0: Wait to hear about a deal with Iran, and they think it's not likely to come anytime soon. So the Dow, the Nasdaq, and S&P all in the red. The S&P was flat after last week's record. Oil was elevated. Brent, $87. WTI, 82. That's a gain of about 5% each. Later in the week, consumer price inflation Wednesday, producer price inflation Thursday, retail sales Friday. John Terrett, Worldwide News Network.
1: Nearly 70 years after her debut, Barbie is finally starting to look like the rest of us. That's what a new study from Adelaide University found. They remeasured today's Barbie dolls and Ken and compared them to real adults ages 18 to 35. This is the Worldwide News Network.
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3: 77 WABC degrees. Cloud cover around the tri-state on this Monday evening. I'm James Flippin. A judge in Staten Island has temporarily blocked the rollout of Mayor Zohran Mamdani's pied à terre tax, the tax for non-New York City residents who own second homes worth more than $5 million. The judge's order pauses it all while a lawsuit filed by a group of homeowners continues. They say the city wrongly flagged their primary residences as subject to the tax. Mayor Mamdani earlier in the day brushed aside the lawsuit.
4: And we are confident in our position. And that is a confidence coming from both the legality of the city's actions as well as the importance of a surcharge on secondary homes.
3: So the temporary restraining order means the city must take down the public tax roll. Also, officials are barred from issuing any additional notices while the order is in effect. And there's a hearing set now for August 31st. In Suffolk County, cops have a man in custody charged with plowing his car into a group of construction workers in Niskanset, killing one of them. Shortly before 7 o'clock this morning, there were roughly a dozen workers there about to begin a paving project. Rosemar Construction of East Moriches was hired by the county. The company spokesman says the car was driving in the wrong direction as it approached the intersection, and it struck three objects before hitting the workers. One of the workers dead at the scene, another suffered serious injuries, may have to have his leg amputated. A Brooklyn woman has gone viral with a warning about a margarita-related health hazard. TikToker Haley Peacock says she got second-degree burns after hand-squeezing 30 limes for cocktails, then spending the rest of the day in the sun, and ended up with blisters the size of golf balls on her hands. I'm James Flippin.
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5: You voted for this guy, you got what you deserve. I get those on my accounts every day in big numbers. First of all, again, I'm talking to a computer or bot, but I didn't vote for this guy. And they try to say that like 40% of Jews, that's not right. That is way overblown. I mean, look, if one Jew voted for this guy, that's way too many. You should be ashamed of yourself and honestly convert. Any Jew that voted for Brad Lander, this piece of garbage lowlife, any Jew that voted for Mamdani should just convert. Do us all a favor, the real Jews, and leave, okay? But they tend to exaggerate that number, no? I think you know that.
6: Yeah.
5: Maybe it's like 20%, which again is still way too high, but I don't know. I'm at a loss for words, and I'm a radio guy. 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How? 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Freezing rents, you know what that's going to do? That's going to destroy buildings all over town. Making people like Ken Griffin spend money in Miami. Taxing. That nonsense budget where he got bailed out by the governor that doesn't give one penny to the cops. Well, God forbid, at a fifth firefighter. Forgetting about all that, he has found a way in less than 6 months to say something nasty about just about every ethnic group in the city.
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2: 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This is the Stone Zone. with Roger Stone.
6: People love him and respect him. Roger Stone.
2: Now, get in the zone. It's the Stone Zone. Here's Roger Stone.
8: Welcome into the Stone Zone. Well, it looks to me like Geraldo Rivera just got busted. Back in 2018, Geraldo Rivera blasted President Donald Trump for his criticism of Haiti when Trump said that Haiti was an S-hole country. But now, when the courts have ruled that President Trump can legally return as many as 160 to 180,000 Haitians who are in the United States illegally back to their home country, Geraldo blasts Trump, saying that sending them back to Haiti is like sending them to hell. So this is kind of par for the course for Geraldo Rivera. I have a great Geraldo Rivera story that I have to reveal to you. You see, Lyndon Baines Johnson, LBJ, had a mistress named Madeline Brown. Madeline Brown bore Lyndon Johnson a son, Stephen Brown. If you saw a photo of Stephen Brown, you can see he is indisputably the son of Lyndon Johnson, who was not the most handsome guy who ever came along. The reason that Madeline Brown is significant, however, is because she came forward in an interview with Geraldo Rivera to say that on the night of November 21st, 1963, she spent the night with Lyndon Johnson in a Fort Worth hotel. And it was that night and the following morning that LBJ told his mistress, Madeline Brown, after tomorrow, I won't have to deal with those Kennedy SOBs ever again. The following morning, he reiterated the same thing, although this time he said, I'll never have to deal with those Irish SOBs again. He said, that's not a promise. That's not a threat. It's a promise. And he squeezed her hand. Obviously, this is evidence of the theory that I wrote a New York Times bestselling book on, that Lyndon Baines Johnson was the main orchestrator of the murder of John F. Kennedy in a conspiracy that included organized crime, the CIA, Big Texas Oil, and so on. In any event, I have seen the video clip of Geraldo Rivera interviewing Madeline Brown on YouTube multiple times. I incorporated it in my book. So the first time I met Geraldo Rivera was in the green room at Fox, and I introduced myself. He knew who I was. This is prior to my being ostracized and being a target of the mother witch hunt, so I was a little less famous than I am today. And I congratulated him on this incredible piece of investigative journalism, which he, Geraldo Rivera, had located and interviewed the mistress of Lyndon Johnson, again, whose son looks exactly like LBJ, in this amazing interview. And he looked at me very sternly, very blankly, and said he had no idea what I was talking about. I said, your interview with Madeline Brown. He said, who's Madeline Brown? Then he locked himself in the men's room and wouldn't come out until after I did my segment and I left. So Geraldo Rivera, I remember his the big hype about Al Capone's safe. That turned out to be a fraud as well. I really think that Geraldo goes for the clicks at this point, but he's now been busted twice, as far as I'm concerned. Yesterday I went online and I said Jersey tomatoes are the best in the nation. It's amazing the backlash that I got from people as far away as Alabama, Arkansas, and elsewhere. But the truth is, New Jersey tomatoes are legendary for a reason. You see, New Jersey tomatoes have that perfect balance of sweetness and acidity with a deep, almost, I don't know, meaty flavor that shines in everything, whether you use it in a sandwich or a sauce. I guess it is the Garden State's sandy soil and coastal climate give us a real edge if you're growing tomatoes. And the shorter time from vine to table means they're picked ripe, not shipped green like some of the tomatoes you get in a grocery store. People call them Jersey tomatoes for a reason. They're absolutely special, and I'm not standing down on my defense of the New Jersey tomato. Also incredible news today, but fitting in a pattern, we learned days ago that the FBI had opened a counterintelligence investigation into Donald Trump immediately after he fired FBI Director James Comey. Comey used to refer to the FBI as my FBI, not recognizing that the FBI belongs to the American taxpayers. We now know that they had no probable cause, no evidence that would indicate a legal rationale for the opening of that investigation, and they even called it Oxford, O-X-F-E-R-D. They misspelled the name of the operation so that the documents would be hard to find in their filing system, but it was, once again, an incredible act of lawfare. But what we learned today is even more shocking. You see, remember, there could never have been the appointment of Special Counsel Robert Mueller, who tried to destroy the Trump presidency, as well as my life and my family, along with General Flynn, if the Attorney General Jeff Sessions, appointed by Donald Trump, had not recused himself from the Russian investigation, leaving Rod Rosenstein, the Deputy Attorney General, one of the principal actors in the efforts to destroy Trump, a guy appointed to the office of Deputy Attorney General on the advice of White House Chief of Staff Reince Priebus, came up with Rod Rosenstein. Rosenstein later actually got caught saying that he was willing to wear a wire in a conversation with President Trump in an effort to entrap him in the Russian collusion hoax. In any event, we now learn today, based on newly declassified documents, that the FBI opened an investigation into a sitting attorney general and informed him he was being investigated over conversations that he, as a U.S. senator, had had with the Russian ambassador. And on that basis, out of fear, Jeff Sessions recused himself, which in turn allowed Rod Rosenstein to become the acting attorney general in the matters of Russian collusion, for which he then appointed Robert Mueller, and the whole witch hunt went down. You can say it as many times as you want, liberals online do, there was no evidence whatsoever of Russian collusion or interference, or at least coordination with the Trump campaign in 2016. The whole thing is a fraud. It is the greatest single dirty trick in American political history. It's certainly the single greatest abuse of power, in which the full authority of the United States government, the full legal authority, was used to destroy a sitting president, utilizing two pieces of evidence that they knew were fraudulent, the so-called Steele dossier, paid for by Hillary Clinton and her campaign. She later paid a multi-$100,000 plus fine for that illegal action because she tried to hide it as legal fees, and also the false claim that the Russians had hacked the Democratic National Committee, and that information ended up in the hands of WikiLeaks, a claim to which, to this day, there is still no forensic evidence or proof whatsoever, a claim essentially invented by John Brennan and the folks at the CIA. So every single week now, whether it is last week, whether it is this week, with this news that the FBI's number two man, Andrew McCabe, had opened an investigation into a sitting attorney general in order to pressure him to recuse himself so that they could clear the way to appoint Mueller, who would then spend 3 years trying to destroy Donald Trump, there is no evidence of Russian collusion. And when you go at those who defend the Mueller investigation to say, like Andrew Weissman, who was the de facto head of the Mueller investigation, since Mueller himself was at that point non compos mentis, he was really around the bend, they'll say, oh no, Paul Manafort shared Trump campaign polling data with a Russian intelligence officer whose name was Konstantin Kalimnik, and that's the Russian collusion. There's only one problem with that, and that is that the Trump campaign had no proprietary poll information at that point. Their pollster right after the convention, Tony Fabrizio, had not gone into the field to take in any polls. So any information Manafort would have shared with Kalimnik would have been public polling information, hardly proprietary. But more importantly, Konstantin Kalimnik is not and has never been a Russian intelligence asset. In fact, the independent journalist Matt Taibbi proved definitively that Konstantin Kalimnik was a U.S. intelligence asset. In fact, his name is redacted in all of the cables between our State Department and our embassy in Kyiv. So the real question still remains the most basic one, and that is anyone going to be held responsible for this incredible crime against the Constitution and this attempted coup d'etat, an attempt to destroy a sitting president? This is a continuing seditious conspiracy. Here's why I say it. It is born in a White House meeting in 2016, April of 2016, in the Obama White House, in a meeting in which Barack Hussein Obama himself is chairing. Joe Biden is there. FBI Director James Comey is there. CIA Director John Brennan is there. The National Security Advisor Susan Rice is there. The Director of National Intelligence James Clapper is in the room. It is in that meeting that the Clinton plan, as it was known, the plan to falsely charge Donald Trump with Russian collusion was born. And it continues. It is it not only fuels the appointment of Robert Mueller under the shady circumstances I just outlined, but it also spills over to two impeachment trials in the Senate. What I believe is the theft of the 2020 election, the false claims against Donald Trump and others, including myself, regarding January 6th, in which Donald Trump clearly says that his supporters should peacefully and patriotically march to the Capitol. They take that piece of audio tape and videotape down off of all social media so that the American people can't see it. Then, of course, they raid Mar-a-Lago in an audacious attempt to get back the classified documents that prove their guilt, in my opinion. So we have a new Attorney General, Todd Blanche, and we have a continuing conspiracy that takes you from Washington, D.C. all the way to South Florida. So now there is, under the U.S. Attorney for South Florida, an open investigation into this massive seditious conspiracy. Todd Blanche has sent former prosecutor Joe DiGenova down to join that strike force. And the American people, before they vote in the next election, I think are going to want to see whether anyone is going to be held accountable. We have a two-tier justice system in the country. It is obvious. James Comey was charged in the Southern District, pardon me, of the Eastern District of Virginia with the exact same crime that they charged me with. He was charged with lying under oath to Congress. That's the exact same thing they charged me, even though no misstatement I made to Congress was material. In other words, you have to have motive. To violate the False Statements Act, your statement has to not only be willfully false, but it has to have a motive, an underlying crime that you are hiding. Not true in my case, because there was no Russian collusion to lie about. But why was James Comey allowed to just stroll in and quietly turn himself in, no media, show up with his lawyers? They gave him a grace period, I think, of 10 days before he had to turn himself in. Yet 29 heavily armed FBI agents in full SWAT gear, wearing night goggles and brandishing fully automatic assault weapons, with a CNN camera crew in tow, stormed my home at 6 o'clock in the morning. Now, they said that I was a flight risk and that I had to be arrested in this manner, but if I were a flight risk, first of all, they knew I had no passport, so I wasn't a flight risk. Also, I'm pretty recognizable, thanks to them. I wasn't a flight risk, but if I was a flight risk, why then, when I was arraigned at the Fort Lauderdale House courthouse, did they not ask for any cash bond? So you can see, just in that example, how FBI Director James Comey and Roger Stone, who did nothing wrong, were treated completely and totally differently. So the question remains, is anybody going to be held responsible for these crimes? The New York Times says Trump is on a tear for revenge and retaliation. No, it's not revenge and retaliation. Those who violated the law, those who violated the Constitution, and their manic desire to destroy Donald Trump need to be accountable in the interests of justice. So it's not about revenge and retaliation. It's about accountability and justice. And the American people are waiting. Frankly, many Republicans or many pro-Trump voters will not turn out this November if there is not a demonstration of commitment when it comes to holding those who violated the law, those who perpetrated the Russian collusion hoax are being held responsible. I'm Roger Stone. Had to get that off my chest. You're in the Stone Zone. Don't go away because we'll be right back.
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12: I want to share with you what keeps me up at 3 o'clock in the morning. Nothing more important than feeling safe for your wife, your kids, and your grandkids. People should be able to ride the subways, the trains, the buses, walk home after work, and not be worried about somebody stabbing them in the back. They should be able to operate their businesses, whether small, medium, or large, without worrying about crime. Whether you're Democrat, Independent, or Republican, it doesn't matter. I looked it up. The principles of the Fifth Amendment and 14th Amendments in the Constitution remind us that justice depends on due process and equal protections for all people under the law. Public safety is the strongest when laws are enforced fairly. No matter what your politics, public safety is always to be a priority. It's part of our Constitution. Let's all have confidence in the United States of America. I'm John Catsimatidis, and that's the Cat's Corner.
2: If you missed Katz and Cosby, here's what you missed.
13: KT, former Deputy National Security Advisor under President Trump. Did you see this, KT? It's interesting because the president, originally President Trump talked about this 20% toll. And then he said, no, I'm not going to do that. I'm going to do what he calls a reimbursement fee with trade and investment deals, he says, that the Gulf states are going to make into the United States. In other words, they'll contribute to America. But it's an interesting idea. What do you make of that, and how does that work? What, they're going to, what, build a plant somewhere or do something?
14: Yeah, so in the very beginning of the first term, President Trump, you know, we have this understanding that we would keep the strait open, we would protect the countries, the Gulf Arab countries, we would protect Israel, and he kept saying, we're getting nothing for it. Why don't they pay us? Well, these are really rich countries. Why should we pay to defend them? To protect them.
12: Now, what does it cost, KT, a month or a week to have one aircraft carrier and its accompanying destroyers?
14: Well, look, John, the aircraft carriers are going to be someplace. So if they're not in that region, they're in another part of the world. So they're already going to be afloat. But, you know, it's a $1 trillion defense budget. You figure out what's the percentage of that that puts forward basing in the region that has the armada there for an extended period of time. It's probably, we're talking hundreds of millions of dollars. So what does that mean to the countries, the wealthy countries in the Gulf? President Trump has finally gotten what he really wanted in the first place, was he wanted the Gulf Arabs to pay for us to defend you. And that's exactly what he's gotten. I never thought that 20% toll thing, that didn't make any sense to me when he announced it yesterday on Truth Social. What does make a lot of sense is Trump getting those Gulf Arab countries to pay for the defense, to pay us to help defend themselves. Now, are they going to, you know, donate it to the U.S. Treasury? No. They're going to invest in America, and that's what's even more significant. It ties our economies closer together. It's prosperous for both of us, where it's a win-win. And we're now going to see, my guess is we're going to see an additional $500 billion of investment, as Rita said. Are they going to build factories? You bet they are. They're going to build tech stuff, and we're going to invest in them as well. We'll build American tech in their country. countries. But again, this is the Abraham Accords on steroids. We are now going to, as President Trump said when he went to Saudi Arabia the second time, we're going to trade technology for terrorism. And we're going to trade consumption and consumerism and trade for terror and chaos. And so this is the Trump doctrine, right? We'll defend you, but we want to have an economic relationship with you, which far outlasts any temporary arrangement that you might have with another country.
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14: Consumption and consumerism and trade for terror and chaos. And so this is the Trump doctrine, right? We'll defend you, but we want to have an economic relationship with you, which far outlasts any temporary arrangement that you might have with another country.
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1: A man who's gone through hell, but he's kept going, and he's smart, and he's strong, and people love him. Not everybody, but people love him and respect him. Roger Stone. Where's Roger Stone?
0: Here's Roger Stone.
2: Well, President Donald Trump has named a good friend of mine, Will Scharf, who is a very dynamic young conservative attorney and has become a trusted confidant to the president, to serve as the new White House legal counsel beginning September 1st. Will Scharf will replace David Warrington, also a longtime friend of mine. We were in Young Americans for Freedom together back in the 70s. Warrington is returning to the private sector. Scharf will also hold the title as assistant to the president, as well as the White House legal counsel. President Trump praised his incoming counsel correctly as tough, strong, and smart, adding that Will Scharf loves our country and respects the law. The appointment elevates one of the administration's, I think, most accomplished young conservative legal minds. He's a graduate of Princeton University and Harvard Law School. Scharf actually briefly served as a federal prosecutor in St. Louis, and he worked on the confirmation of efforts for Supreme Court Justice Brett Kavanaugh, as well as, unfortunately, Amy Coney Barrett. He actually ran for Attorney General of the state of Missouri, a campaign in which I endorsed and supported and campaigned for him. So I think it is very appropriate. I'm very pleased for Will Scharf. It's no small part to Scharf's, I think, adept legal maneuvering against the Biden-era lawfare attempts against the president, where he represented President Trump. So I'm very pleased by Scharf's appointment. He's a very solid individual, and I wish him the very best. In the meantime, you're listening to Stone Zone. We know the insiders in Washington, and we bring you the news right here. We'll be right back.
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4: Saxophonist Kenny G, you know, this guy. He told the Friends Keep Secrets podcast that he was an early investor in Starbucks.
5: That is true.
4: All he knew is that
5: there was a one store in the Pike Place Market in Seattle, and they just sold coffee beans.
4: But a relative suggested what he should do with all of that jazz music money.
5: My uncle says, hey, they're trying to raise money for Starbucks.
4: But it was when he met then Starbucks CEO Howard Schultz.
5: So I met Howard, and Howard kind of gave me the whole rundown of what he was planning to do, and he's a very charismatic guy, and we became good friends.
4: But once he heard wise investors like Bill Gates were involved, he was in.
5: And then I said, well, who else is investing? And I looked at the names and go, oh my God, okay. I said, whatever they're doing, I'm going to do.
4: So every time you drink a venti iced orange cream matcha, think of this. Cooper Lawrence, Entertainment News, Worldwide News Network, New York.
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4: A British DJ turned a video of a flight attendant's confrontation with an unruly passenger into a song. DJ Bow watched as a British Airways employee tried to get a drunken 31-year-old man to take his seat, and the Instagram video went viral.
6: Here's where it gets mad. So she actually followed me on Instagram already and saw my story and said, this is me, you're on my flight. So we ended up taking a picture together, and I ended up inviting her back to my show, and she came and performed the song with me live.
4: British Airways didn't comment about the song, but they did say that disruptive or abusive behavior is never tolerated. Parks and Rec actor Aubrey Plaza is a new mom. She and husband Girls actor Chris Abbott have welcomed their first child, a girl. Plaza has stayed out of the public eye since her estranged husband Jeff Baena committed suicide last year. Plaza called the birth of her daughter a beautiful surprise after an emotional year. Cooper Lawrence, Worldwide News Network, New York.
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7: The state of New York is allowing small businesses and dispensaries to sell cannabis at approved events, and that includes for our area here at the east end of Long Island. Natalie Migliori reports.
8: Governor Kathy Hochul signed the legislation aimed at evening the playing field for small licensed operators to sell weed at community events, including pop-ups and farmers markets. Quality High dispensary owner Matthew Nicoletti says the measure allows micro businesses like his to connect with consumers and introduce them to their products while building brand

0: awareness in ways that might otherwise be out of reach. New York State's cannabis industry generated over $3.5 billion in consumer sales last year and is on track this year to surpass that.
1: A retired NYPD chief is dead after drowning in his backyard pool in Stony Brook, Jennifer Polsoni reports.
2: Authorities say 75-year-old Anthony Izzo was found by a relative unresponsive in his pool outside his Stony Brook home Friday evening. The family member calling 911, first responders doing CPR, rushing him to Stony Brook University Hospital, where he was pronounced dead. Authorities noting his death does not appear to be suspicious. Izzo, from an NYPD family, started his career in law enforcement when he was just 17, rising through the ranks, becoming the commanding officer for the 115th Precinct in Jackson Heights, to organized crime bureau chief in 2006.
1: State Assemblyman Tommy John Schiavone is going to hold mobile office hours here in the East End communities throughout August and September. 27 East says the sessions aim to make it easier for people to discuss state issues and constituent concerns in local settings. Meetings will rotate through different towns to improve accessibility. And finally, the weather. Looking at my charts here, once we get through the rain, we have a pretty nice week in prospect until we get to Friday when the rain comes back. And that's the news for Long Island on WLIR, Long Island's most listened to radio station. I'm John Terrett.
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4: 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Clinical dietitian Jean Copeland recommends just a handful, which is about 1 ounce a day, for maximum benefit. An ounce for an ounce, pumpkin seeds beat almost every other nut or seed for magnesium, even outshining almonds and walnuts. 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I'm Yana Derulis for the Worldwide News Network.
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6: 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I'm Cooper Lawrence. Some water companies are fighting back after a string of cyber attacks. More from News Nation's Marky Martin.
7: More than 12 states are investigating a wave of suspected cyber attacks targeting water systems, and those attacks are being investigated for possibly being orchestrated by Iran. And now some water companies are enlisting volunteer hackers and AI programs to better protect their infrastructure. A cybersecurity nonprofit called Franklin actually dispatches hackers to water facilities to check on everything from their passwords to their response plans.
6: The first and only person to break the sound barrier in a car is looking to break his own record. British driver and retired Royal Air Force pilot Andy Green set the land speed record for a diesel-powered car reaching over 350 miles an hour. On Tuesday, Green will attempt the same thing with a hydrogen-powered car instead. This is the Worldwide News Network.
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2: I'm Cooper Lawrence. It's crunch time for the gubernatorial candidates in the swing state of Wisconsin ahead of tomorrow's primary. News Nation's Mills Hayes is in Sun Prairie, where the national spotlight is shining on the progressive wing of the Democratic Party.
3: This really is the next big test for the progressive left, and specifically the Democratic Socialist Movement, which we've seen gain some traction in the last year. The leading candidate for governor on the Democratic side is Francesca Hong, who is a self-identified Democratic Socialist. She would be the first ever governor that is a socialist in the history of America if she is elected. Now, according to the latest polling, she is leading by quite a lot, with about 41% support, more than double moderate Milwaukee County Executive David Crowley, who has been endorsed by the retiring Democratic Governor Tony Evers.
2: President Trump has signed an executive order to revamp how childhood vaccines will be given. He recommends separating measles, mumps, and rubella.
4: So the MMR, we want to have separate visits, separate times. The vaccine being broken into three separate single doses and vaccines being administered in separate visits.
2: The order also directs the nation's health department to improve vaccine research. The Senate is out for its August recess after getting most of their work done.
5: On this vote, the yeas are 89 and the nays are 4.
6: Senators were able to pass a stopgap spending bill to keep the government open, approve tougher sanctions on Russia and Iran.
7: It's time for action.
6: And confirm Todd Blanche as Attorney General.
8: I will vote for Mr. Blanche.
6: But they couldn't agree on President Trump's Save America voting bill, which would require proof of citizenship to register to vote. That fight, along with funding for the Iran war, will carry over into September. Stacey Lynn, Worldwide News Network, Washington.
2: The death toll from a 7.4 magnitude earthquake in western Colombia is at least 111. Search teams are picking through the remains of destroyed buildings in the country's third largest city, Cali, looking for people trapped under the rubble. Colombia's president said at least 1,600 buildings were damaged. There's a new kind of HR headache in the workplace, talking to mom and dad.
9: Apparently, some Gen Z workers have a parental co-pilot, a mom or dad who will email recruiters, hand in resumes at job fairs, even call HR to contest poor performance reviews. Author Ray A. Smith spoke to a staffing executive in Alaska who says the first time he got a call from a parent, he was appalled, and their child had not received a job offer. That staffer says since then, it's more like, here we go again when it happens. Explaining in that Wall Street Journal article that a survey cited says 1 in 5 Gen Z workers had a parent sit in on a job interview.
2: That's James Flippin, and this is the Worldwide News Network.
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2: Captain of the boat that capsized near Liberty Island, killing a mother and her baby, is now out on bond. 46-year-old Manuel Hernandez was released after his first appearance in federal court on a $50,000 bond. This witness was hoping for the best.
10: I saw a lot of ambulances, firefighters, and then I saw that there were boats here, and then people were just speaking that there was a mother and a child that needs to be rescued from the water and that they were found.
2: Hernandez is barred from operating any other marine vessels or contacting any of the passengers. 27-year-old Sarah Sanchez and her 5-month-old daughter, Antonella Garcia, died. Investigators are looking into whether this was an illegal charter operation. A Staten Island judge has granted a temporary restraining order against New York City's rollout of Mayor Zoran Mamdani's pied-à-terre tax. While a lawsuit brought by a group of homeowners moves forward, the group says the city wrongfully flagged their primary residence as subject to the tax. Stephen Fulop, head of Partnership for New York City, says it was poor form to publish names and addresses, as that singles out people who have done nothing wrong.
11: The overwhelming majority of people who were put on that list aren't billionaires. They're people that worked hard, that believe in New York, and maybe potentially bought a second home.
2: The next hearing is set for August 31st. The MTA is partnering with New York City for a pilot program to try and lower the temperature on subway platforms. The thermal heat captured and stored would then be used to heat nearby municipal buildings in the winter. The MTA says some station platforms average 96 degrees in the summer. Just like that, over $1 million worth of jewelry was gone in the blink of an eye after a smash-and-grab robbery in Woodbridge, New Jersey. The store owner says the suspects nearly cleaned out the entire inventory. Luckily, nobody was hurt, but the store owner wants to see an increased police presence in the area. Your forecast from the 77 WABC Weather Center. Tonight, partly cloudy with thunderstorms possible and a low of 73. Tomorrow, sun and clouds, thunderstorms by late afternoon, high of 88. 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I'm Cooper Lawrence.
1: If you missed Joe Concha, here is what you missed.
8: Also, oh, by the way, El Sayed has some pretty questionable finances. Like, where is all his money coming from? Because it's coming from overseas. It's coming from people that you probably don't want representing a citizen in this country in the United States Senate. But here we go.
12: Really sparked my curiosity because I watched it. I didn't watch it live, but I did watch it this morning. Is that Haley Stevens has been criticizing you for not releasing your personal finance disclosure until after the primary. The former strategist in me is like, why not just release it and take her talking point away?
13: We absolutely will, and we intend to. Sometimes finances are complicated, and I can only control what I can control. And unfortunately, when it comes to tax documents, sometimes they're really complicated to get. We are actually going to release it before the primary.
8: Oh, all right. Well, they have not been released. I can guarantee you, as sure as you were born, that Abdul El Sayed will not release those tax documents because they may be troublesome. Nevertheless, if you are the GOP and you are in Michigan, you are saying, please let this guy be the nominee. And here's why. If socialism can be sold in Michigan, not in Detroit, in a city, but Michigan, statewide, Michigan, a state that is the most purple state of the country, where Donald Trump won twice, you could say three times, depends on where you come down on the 2020 election. Well, either way, that's where we are at this point.
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0: This is the Joe Concha Show, weekday edition, sponsored by the Tunnel of Towers Foundation. Here's Joe Concha.
1: Welcome back, everybody. So, I don't get Democrats in terms of their accents. I don't get it. I don't. I'm pretty authentic, right? So when I come in the air, you're going to hear the same guy that you would at a Jersey Shore dive bar or on the beach or whatever. I am who I am. Now, all of that said, Zori Mandani, wow, go figure. This guy has many accents, just like AOC had, just like Hillary, just like Kamala. I don't get the party in terms of acquiescing to the people that they're talking to and therefore trying to sound like they want those people to hear the sound to be like. I don't get it. Anyway, here's cut number 17, and here is the many accents of your mayor, Zora Mandani, in cut number 17. Go.
2: Socialism.
3: This is Zoran Mamdani. He's running for mayor of New York and currently polling second. Here's what he normally sounds like.
4: We gather tonight in the wealthiest city, in the wealthiest country, in the history of the world.
3: But in an interview in South Africa, he sounded a little different.
5: I actually created a playlist for Mira, who also happens to be my mother. Nepotism what? And hard work goes a long way.
3: And in an interview with the Turkish-American podcast, Mamdani sounded different again.
6: I'll be honest with you, Brother Mansoum, is that at this point, not many people are thinking about it.
3: And here is Zoran during his rapper days.
7: You know, it would have been here earlier, but worldwide tour is a worldwide tour is a worldwide tour.
3: You can't stop it. I do a deep dive into Zoran Mamdani and his changing accents for the Free Press.
1: Yeah. Wow. That's, an authentic and yet many New Yorkers still think that, wow, he's doing a great job. So, live here on this show, let's look up Zora Mamdani's approval rating.
7: Worldwide tour. You can't stop it.
3: I do a deep dive into Zoran Mamdani and his changing accents for the Free Press.
1: Yeah. Wow. That's, an authentic and yet many New Yorkers still think that, wow, he's doing

0: And Zora Mamdani, wow, 48% say he's doing a good job. 48%. Now, that's not above the majority. I get it completely. But this just came out, let's see, 2 minutes ago. Okay. Wow. New Marist poll. I think in the end, when the promises don't come about, whether we're talking about free childcare or free busing or free anything, the grocery stores still haven't been built. All that said, when that doesn't happen, then I think that, therefore, Mamdani is going to drop, I think. But I also think that on some level, even if he doesn't come through with all these promises, in the end, I think that people like the fact that he smiles and he's on social media a lot, and they like the personality, not so much the promises. I truly believe that. All right, 46% of voters, new Siena poll that's out, approve of him. Now, in a deep blue city, 46 ain't great, but I figured it would at least be a bit lower. Anyway, this is Joe Concha. This is the Joe Concha Show, back with so much more in just a moment.
1: And now, it's time for the Cat's Corner.
2: I want to share with you what keeps me up at 3 o'clock in the morning. Nothing more important than feeling safe for your wife, your kids, and your grandkids. People should be able to ride the subways, the trains, the buses, walk home after work, and not be worried about somebody stabbing them in the back. They should be able to operate their businesses, whether small, medium, or large, without worrying about crime. Whether you're Democrat, Independent, or Republican, it doesn't matter. I looked it up. The principles of the Fifth Amendment and 14th Amendments in the Constitution remind us that justice depends on due process and equal protections for all people under the law. Public safety is the strongest when laws are enforced fairly. No matter what your politics, public safety is always to be a priority. It's part of our Constitution. Let's all have confidence in the United States of America. I'm John Katsimatidis, and that's the Cat's Corner.
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3: It's a sad day for Southern California wildlife enthusiasts.
4: The Ojai Raptor Center announced the death of Jackie, a beloved bald eagle, following her battle with an illness. Jackie was brought to the rescue center July 18th after she was found unable to fly following an attack by two juvenile bald eagles along the shores of Big Bear Lake. The team caring for Jackie said over the past several days her condition continued to deteriorate despite intensive treatment. She leaves behind her mate Shadow and several eaglets, including Sandy and Luna. Jackie was believed to have been 14 years old. Bill Rakoff, Worldwide News Network.
3: Fast fashion retailers have a new strategy for winning back Gen Z shoppers, a generation that has rejected disposable clothing in favor of secondhand. The AP reports that brands like Uniqlo are offering free repairs to damaged clothes in an effort to make them last longer. Levi's has been doing that for decades. Cooper Lawrence, Worldwide News Network, New York.
5: If you missed Rita Cosby, here's what you missed.
6: They clearly are just kind of bouncing the can down the road, playing the same game that they've played with America. And what they don't realize, clearly, I think they realize because the B-2 bombers came in pretty loud and clear, and the other bombing came in pretty loud and clear. But still, they need to realize that President Trump is not going to be patient for long. And I think he's been incredibly patient. He clearly did not want this war. He clearly felt that he had to do it for world survival, for the Mideast survival, for Israel's survival, for ultimately America's survival, for future generations. And I commend him on that, you guys. But I do think it's time to finish the job. And clearly, I think President Trump is realizing that, too. And also tonight, the unveiling of the socialist agenda, the Democratic socialist agenda. Their phrase is workers deserve more. But if you listen to what they're doing, I don't know how it's helping workers. One of the things they talk about is no police. They talk about no prisons. They talk about no Pentagon. They also talk about no U.S. Senate and no president. This is like chaos central. Total chaos central. How is that helping workers? That's not helping workers. This is like making every community less safe. It's making every American less safe. And the fact that these people are pitching it with a straight face is absolutely shocking to me. And Republicans, I'm a registered independent, guys. Republicans.

0: Republicans, you better wake up, because you got to use this to your advantage. You can't sit there and assume that everybody out there in the American public understands it and realizes just how nutty and how ludicrous it is and how overreaching it is. You got to get out there and say, is this what you want? There should be these ads all day long, almost these AI ads. Remember what Spencer Pratt did with the AI ad showing what things would look like under Mayor Bass? And then we saw Bruce Blakeman do a similar one with Governor Kathy Hochul. These people have no clue what law and order means, what prosperity and peace means. They don't seem to care, and they don't seem to get it.
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3: Welcome back, everybody. So, what can we say about what's going on in this country as far as the communists taking over this country? And it really is happening now at this point. Now, all that said, there are establishment Democrats, which when you look at the E word, E is establishment, but eventually they'll become E extinct. And my friend and colleague Martha McCallum interviewed Chris Coons, who is a Democrat senator, the biggest advocate ever of Joe Biden that you'll ever see. And here she is talking to Coons about, now, this is the best part. Democrats are now saying that, well, Donald Trump, his cognitive abilities are obviously failing, and we really need to invoke the 25th Amendment. Now, Coons, over and over again, defended the auto pen that was Joe Biden, when clearly the elevator was not going to the penthouse with Joe Biden, not just like 2024. I wrote about it back in 2021 in my book. This guy should not be a golf starter, let alone the president of the United States. Here's Martha McCoons, cut number 20, go.
4: As someone who cares for President Biden, I too was concerned about what that several second pause meant, what was happening at the moment. But I was with President Biden earlier today. We are at the funeral of a friend of ours, someone who long served as the mayor of Wilmington, and he's fine. I see regular incidents where President Trump falls asleep in meetings in the middle of the day, makes sense in answering questions. And frankly, what I think the average Delawarean wants to hear is, what are we going to do to lower their costs? And what are we going to do to avoid future pointless wars overseas? Two things President Trump ran on when he was successfully elected in 2024.
5: Well, I mean, we can go back and forth, you know, on the cognitive abilities of President Trump versus what was quite obvious from President Biden. President Trump answers like 30 to 100 questions every single day from the press. Most days he is
4: Martha,
5: a completely,
4: the question
5: we
4: he
5: never
4: hasn't
5: saw President Biden
4: is,
5: take that risk in a million years of answering questions that way. Yeah. No,
4: Martha,
5: I think it is significant because I think there
4: Secretary
5: was a lot of
4: Hegseth
5: cover-up, frankly,
4: last
5: of his condition. And I think that you probably were part of that.
4: What's the goal of the war in Iran?
3: My goodness. To have the audacity to defend Joe Biden the way Coons did in 2024, 2023, 2022, doesn't matter, as far as his cognitive ability. And then you say, oh, well, Trump, boy, this guy is really out of it. When, to Martha's point, this guy answers 30 to 100 questions a day in front of the press. Do you know how many press conferences Joe Biden had in 2024? All right. This guy's running for president. He's, you know, then he drops out. How many press conferences did Joe Biden have in 2024 solo? I'll give you a hint. It's any number when you multiply it by zero. Zero. None. did not take one question. Kamala Harris did not take one question in a press conference as well. So please stop it. You want to challenge Donald Trump in terms of his cognitive ability, all right? Well, the problem is that this guy takes questions every day from the press on Air Force One. He does it in gaggles on the South Lawn, before he goes off on Marine One. He does it from the Oval Office. So please stop. Enough already with that nonsense. Okay, Hassan Piker, who is the mascot of the Democrat Party, right? The ultimate campaign surrogate for people like fake Dr. Abdul Al-Sayed. I say fake doctor because the guy says he's a doctor, yet at the same time, does not have a medical license. Unlike, you know, my wife, who is an ER doctor, who saves lives on a daily basis. Please stop insulting actual doctors when you call yourself a doctor and you don't have yourself a medical license. Anyway, here is Hassan Piker accusing Fox, yes, my network, of all people. They're picking on me because, you know, they can't talk about the economy. No, I'm picking on you, Hassan Piker, because every segment I make sure that I bring you up. The guy who said America deserved 9/11. The guy who loves the Hezbollah flag more than any other. The guy who says that he would support Hamas, a terror organization that carried out the worst Holocaust we have seen since World War II on Jews. This guy supports and says on the air over and over again, oh yeah, that guy who says that Jews are inbreds, that guy too. Yeah, I'm going to bring that up over and over again on the number one cable news network, or network, actually, in the country over and over again. So if you have a problem with me, Hassan, well, sorry, pal. Anyway, cut number 21. I'm sorry we're picking on you, buddy, but these are your words. Go.
6: Fox News knows that CNN is going to lead with whatever the Fox News is deciding is going to be the main story of the day. That is the problem. Of course Fox News is going to try to make a mountain out of a molehill with my affiliations with campaigns because they can't talk about an economy. They can't talk about the spectacular failure of Donald Trump's immigration agenda. They can't talk about the fact that Donald Trump is destroying the country. Of course they're not going to talk about it. They're not going to talk about the Epstein files, right? You cannot let Rupert Murdoch set the agenda for American news this hard.
3: Oh, yeah.
6: That's the problem. Right.
3: I know. I get it. And by the way, Hassan, you called for the assassination of President Trump. You did. It's on tape. So stop it already. And this guy saying that Israel should not exist. Bibi Netanyahu should be in a prison. All those things. Yeah, I'm pretty sure that when I'm on Fox, I'm going to talk about that. Because you are now the voice of the Democrat Party. So therefore, you have to own what you say. Oh, the economy, by the way, I'm sorry, Dow Jones, let's see, 54,000, that's that, right? The inflation rate is around 3%. That's pretty good when you consider that it was 9% under your preferred president in Joe Biden. I'll go on. But yeah, we don't talk about Hassan Piker on Fox because we don't want to talk about the economy. We talk about him because he is the voice of the Democrat Party, the guy, obviously, who campaigns with Memdani and with El-Sayed and with everybody else within that ridiculously insane party, which we're going to play a little bit more here, by the way, because this is as good as it gets. Here is Doctor, fake doctor, again, does not have a medical license, yet says he's a doctor, like Dr. Jill Biden. I'm with Kristen Welker earlier today, and he is talking about how, you know, boy, this is a big problem as far as El-Sayed campaigning with Piker, and then is asked by Welker, like, well, you're campaigning with this guy who said America deserved 9/11. Again, 9/11 is now exactly 1 month and 1 day from now. And Zora Memdani is not welcome in New York in any way, shape, or form. Well, here's El-Sayed, Memdani's BFF, if not Hassan Piker's BFF, talking about that. Cut number, let's see, 9, go.
7: You know, you face scrutiny for campaigning with socialist streamer Hassan Piker, who has made a series of inflammatory comments, as you well know, including saying America deserved 9/11, describing Hamas as a lesser evil than Israel. Do you plan to continue to campaign with Hassan Piker in the general election campaign?
8: Look, I'm less concerned now with who I'm campaigning with, a lot more concerned about who I'm campaigning to. We got a lot of work to do to continue to build the coalition that's going to beat Mike Rogers.
7: Would you welcome him, though?
8: Right.
7: On the campaign trail with
8: you?
7: Like
8: I said, I'm a lot more focused on who I'm campaigning to. So I think we have this notion sometimes on shows like this that we cannot or should not talk to certain groups of people. And I'll tell you that the 3 million people who listen to Hassan are people I want to make sure understand that there's a pathway into our politics.
3: You want their votes, dickhead.
8: Getting money out of politics so we can keep money back in pockets and pass Medicare for all.
3: Yeah.
8: I'm going to continue to have the conversations with those folks who we desperately need to reach out to, just like I'm going to continue to have conversations with seniors and senior homes.
3: All right.
8: Folks
3: yeah,
8: up north.
3: Good. We're good. We want to have conversations with the anti-Semites, the guys who say that Israel should be wiped off the map, the guy who said that Bibi Netanyahu should be in jail for life, the guy who has said that all Jews are inbreds. Do we get what's happening here? So Dr. El-Sayed is trying to get the votes from Dearborn, Michigan, at the same time saying, well, I'm not really going to associate myself with this particular person. Oh, good grief. Anyway, let's go on with the fake doctor. Here he is with Welker again. How do you pay for all this free stuff? I'm just curious. You know, Medicare for all, government-run healthcare. All right. My wife, as I mentioned, is an ER doctor. I can assure you completely and totally, as sure as you were born, that if you want the government to run healthcare, the cost on that is overwhelming to every taxpayer, billionaires, millionaires. It does not matter. And oh, by the way, it's not going to run well. Anyway, let's hear what El-Sayed has to say about, well, if you want to have all this free stuff, who's it going to tax? And eventually he gives the answer here, and you're not going to like it. Number eight, go.
7: Some Americans worry, though, you can only make Medicare free and universal if you increase taxes. So if you are elected and make this push, would you need to increase taxes?
8: As I've said across this campaign, I am for taxing billionaires their wealth.
7: What about people who make less than a billion and less than $1 million, though, Dr. El-Sayed? What about people making less than $1 million?
3: Doctor, stop it.
8: So for the average person, and you look at your W-2, if you're an employee, he gets paid every 2 weeks or 4 weeks.
3: Like
8: after
3: me.
8: You pay your taxes, the next biggest check that comes off the top of your pay stub is to your health insurance company. So imagine instead of paying that to your health insurance company, whose CEO makes $20 million a year, you paid a little bit more in taxes for health care that you wouldn't lose if you lost your job or turned 26 or got married or got divorced. I think all of us would be a lot more interested in that kind of a system if we knew that our health care would be free at the point of care and would be free without having to worry about losing it in general. So there's an opportunity here, I think, to trade what we give to a big corporation who gets to decide who we get to see and who we don't for a little bit more paid into FICA. And I think that's a trade that's worth making. I think
3: Do we hear that? Oh, that CEO of the healthcare company that makes $20 million a year. If we just reallocate the money that you get paid to work in your W-2 and give it to the government, then therefore we're going to have a better healthcare system. Right. Brian Thompson was the CEO of United Healthcare, and Luigi Mangione, all right, this guy, I'm supposed to say alleged killer. Nah, he killed him. Shot him in the back, five blocks north of Fox News in December of 2025. Shot him in the back three times and killed him because he didn't like the healthcare system very much. And when the fake doctor El-Sayed says that, oh, that CEO makes $20 million a year. Well, yeah. He is basically Luigi all over again. And the bottom line is that The government runs nothing well. Nothing. Oh, the post office, DMV, go down the line. When the government runs things, it ain't good because there's no incentive whatsoever to do a good job. Just like I explained to my kids when I was in Europe and we went to Spain, for example. We went to San Sebastian, right? The home of the conchas, right? Joe Concha, your host. And the conchas are from San Sebastian. So we went to, you know, that bay, which is gorgeous, by the way. And great restaurants all around there and all that stuff. And the waiter we saw like once every hour. And I'm like, where the service, the food is great. The service is horrible. Why is that? Oh, right. Because they are not incentivized in any way, shape, or form to come back to me because the tip is in the bill already. It's the same thing with healthcare. All right? If it's run by the government, guess what? No one cares. Look at Britain. Look at Canada. Look at everywhere else. If you get cancer in a place where the government runs healthcare, you are effed completely and totally. Bye-bye. Write the will. It's over. Same thing with everything else. As far as if the government runs something like grocery stores here in New York, it won't be good. Because the government, when you take away the incentive, they're for the whole effort goes away as well. Anyway, all right, I'm done. This is Joe Concha. This is the Joe Concha Show. I swear to God, we're going to wrap this puppy up in just a moment.
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13: 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In older adults, healthy testosterone levels support muscle strength, bone density, mental sharpness, mood, and heart health. 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
16: For the first time in 15 years, the lemon-lime soda is changing its formula to more of what its parent company, Keurig Dr. Pepper, calls a lime-forward taste. The company's research found 72% of Gen Z and Gen Alpha prefer citrus-forward flavors like lime. The new recipe, which took 2 years to develop, will also be used in cherry 7-Up and zero-sugar versions. 7-Up is hoping to gain ground on Coca-Cola's Sprite, which dominates the lemon-lime category. Worldwide News Network.
15: A would-be burglar was arrested outside the home of Kim Kardashian over the weekend. The LAPD says it happened right in the middle of the day on Sunday. Security flagged a possible burglar, spotted a man driving a stolen vehicle leaving the property, and arrested him without incident. Kardashian and her family were not there because the house was being renovated. This is the Worldwide News Network.
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0: This is the Joe Concha Show, weekday edition, sponsored by the Tunnel of Towers Foundation. 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
1: Welcome back, everybody. So, I was on the Big Weekend Show over the weekend, obviously. It's called the Big Weekend Show. 5 to 8 p.m., 3 hours. So, 6 hours of hosting. And you can't get up to even use the bathroom. Well, I used it once, I gotta admit, but it was a rush. The point is that we talked a lot about voter ID and the Save America Act. And we actually interviewed some Republican senators about this, and they were talking about like all the wins they had as far as different legislation that was passed. And I said, but you know what though? The whole ball game, right? I think in the end, the whole ball game is the Save America Act for the GOP, for everybody, right? If you want voters to be enthusiastic about the party and the way it's going, you pass this act. It's everything. It's everything. And you could blame Republicans in a very general sense. I get it completely. But in the end, it's really just four Republicans. Every other Republican is on board on this. But Tom Tillis, who's a prick, completely and totally, North Carolina, he's on his way out, hates Trump, just like McCain hated Trump, so he's not going to vote for it. Mitch McConnell, who is brain dead, I'm sorry, I don't mean to like talk this way about people, but the guy should not be in office. Resign. Elaine Chao, who is the wife of Mitch McConnell, who served under the Bush administration and Trump for that matter. Tell your husband it's time to go, or announce that it's time to go. The guy can't speak. And he obviously is against the SAVE Act for God knows what reason, because we don't know, because the guy can't speak. And then we have Susan Collins, who's in a Senate race up in Maine. She has to stay in the middle, so I get it with her to a certain extent. Then Lisa Murkowski, Alaska, who might as well be a Democrat. The point is that here we are, as far as the SAVE Act, it's not going to work in any way, shape, or form in terms of being passed unless you get two of those four people I mentioned to get to 50. So J.D. Vance, through reconciliation, it's called, pass it with a majority instead of with the filibuster, which obviously needs 60 votes in the Senate. Okay. Now, all that said, here's a Democrat. Wow. And he was president. It's true. Jimmy Carter, 2005. So we're talking, let's see, 25 years after he left office, still believed that voter ID is the way to go. Here is Democrat Jimmy Carter, 2005, flashback, when the better soundbites you'll ever hear, in cut number 19, go.
2: These photo ID cards will be free. Secondly, there'll be a wide distribution of them. The states will be required to go around the state to issue these photo ID cards to as many people as possible, which will be a good system just for recruiting new voters. This will be very important. And so this will be, I think, a move forward in getting more people to vote. It will not restrict people from voting. It'll be uniformly applied throughout the country, and it will be non-discriminatory.
1: Oh, all right. Sounds good, Jimmy. That's a Democrat saying that. And same thing with Bill Clinton. Same thing with Barack Obama. Go down the line as far as Democrats all supported what Trump is saying now, which is common sense. Oh, and David Letterman as well. David Letterman, who's a big, big liberal. Well, back in the day, in cut number 15, here's what he had to say about early voting. Cut number 15, go.
3: Early voting, I don't understand. I mean, I always said it was election day you vote, and now apparently you can vote anytime you want. Vote any time of the year. Vote day or night, any time of the year. Vote Christmas, for God's sakes. You and the family and Santa go out and vote Christmas Day. It doesn't make any difference. Vote any damn time you want. We'll get around to counting them, and we'll let you know. Number two.
4: Early voters will receive a $5 million donation from Donald Trump.
3: Wow. Wow.
1: Yeah. So even Letterman, back in the day, was all for this. So Jimmy Carter, David Letterman, Donald Trump, and now Democrats are all against it because they know they'll lose elections unless the Save America Act bill passes. All right. Well, fast hour. Thanks so much. We're back tomorrow night, 9 p.m. Eastern time on WABC and on stations around the country, around the world. Until then, I got two words for you. You'll never guess what they are. Bye-bye.
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7: I'm Cooper Lawrence. New demands from President Trump could complicate already tense negotiations with Iran. Our Washington correspondent, Stacey Lynn, has more.
8: President Trump is demanding Iran pay for Americans killed and wounded by Iranian-backed militants. The president is pushing back against Tehran's call for reparations over damage from the five-month war with Israel and the U.S., saying the issue was never raised during negotiations. In a Truth Social post, Trump ordered his negotiating team to make compensation for American victims a firm demand in any future talks with Iran.
7: Todd Blanche has been sworn in as Attorney General, now removing the word acting from his title. News Nation's Marky Martin says it was a long road for Blanche.
9: Blanche was already leading the Justice Department as acting AG, but it was that grueling fight to secure his Senate confirmation over concerns surrounding the anti-weaponization fund for President Trump's allies, including those who attacked the Capitol on January 6th. Blanche promised senators the Justice Department would abandon that fund.
7: A powerful 7.4 magnitude earthquake struck western Colombia on Monday, killing at least 111 people. Colombia's president, De La Espuela, says he's there for his country.
10: I will be present on the ground alongside my entire team, where we will be making critical decisions and taking immediate decisive action. I am going to personally oversee and lead these vital efforts to deliver real solutions to all of our people in the Chocó Department, the Coffee Axis, and across all other affected areas of our country. Please know that you are not alone in this.
7: Many are trapped under the rubble as rescue workers continue to search. It's a literal case of branding, so to speak.
11: Two drivers of Mercedes-AMG cars filed a class action lawsuit against the car company, saying that the raised metallic AMG logo on their driver's seat gets so hot that it literally brands them and causes burns. The plaintiffs claim the front seats of certain Mercedes-AMG vehicles have a design defect where the logo can be expected to touch a person's upper back, neck, or shoulder. The plaintiffs want Mercedes to compensate them for medical and other costs. Mercedes-Benz has not commented on the lawsuit. Bill Rakoff, Worldwide News Network.
7: One person in human history has broken the sound barrier in a car. He aims to set a new record on Tuesday.
12: It was 20 years ago when British driver Andy Green set the land speed record for a diesel-powered car, reaching over 350 miles per hour at Utah's famous Bonneville Salt Flats. And that's where he'll try to beat that mark using a hydrogen-powered car. Green, a retired Royal Air Force fighter pilot, says hydrogen is the fuel of the future. And he says this is about setting a record, but also showcasing hydrogen's power and potential as a clean energy alternative.
7: That's James Flippin, and this is the Worldwide News Network.
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7: Released tonight on bond, the captain of the boat that capsized near Liberty Island over the weekend, killing a mother and her baby, is no longer in custody. 46-year-old Manuel Hernandez was released after his first appearance in federal court on a $50,000 bond. It comes as friends and coworkers are praying for Andre Garcia, who is grieving the loss of his wife and daughter with his 6-year-old son. His boss recalling his kind words for Sarah Sanchez.
13: We had a conversation with Andres on Friday where he was telling me how much he felt blessed to have such a wife.
7: Hernandez faces multiple counts of reckless endangerment and could soon face federal charges. Investigators are looking into whether this was an illegal charter operation. Accused CEO killer Luigi Mangione will be making a New York State court appearance tomorrow. The hearing is expected to focus on a request from his defense team to allow a live broadcast of the upcoming state murder trial. New York law bans cameras from most state criminal proceedings. Mangione is facing both federal and state charges for the December 2024 murder of UnitedHealthcare CEO Brian Thompson on a Manhattan sidewalk. A Staten Island judge has granted a temporary restraining order against New York City's rollout of Mayor Mamdani's pied à terre tax. While a lawsuit brought by a group of homeowners moves forward, the group says the city wrongfully flagged their primary residence as subject to the tax. Those customer apologies for the on-again, off-again storm-induced power outages are not stopping Jersey Central Power and Light from asking the state for a rate hike. JCP&L is requesting permission to raise rates by over $14 a month in order to bring in $253 million through its base rate to cover storm repairs and upgrades. Officials say the rate increase would go into effect in 2028 if the state signs off on the plan. Your forecast from the 77 WABC Weather Center. Tonight, partly cloudy with thunderstorms possible and a low of 73. Tomorrow, sun and clouds, thunderstorms by late afternoon, high of 88. 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I'm Cooper Lawrence.
14: If you missed Greg Kelly, here's what you missed.
15: I wonder what it's like being a Supreme Court justice right now. It's probably not as bad as it was under Joe Biden for the conservatives because they wanted them dead. Right now, if there's a vacancy on the Supreme Court, guess who fills it? President Trump. That would mean he would have had four nominees. Now, granted, Amy Coney Barrett has been a disaster. Seduced by the swamp and maybe scared? Scared by the swamp. Now, she told a story at a public forum. This is Justice Amy Coney Barrett, the one who gave Trump a really nasty look at that State of the Union, the one who defied him on the birthright citizenship and the cargo and the embargo and the tariff and all that stuff. Now, why did she do that? Did she do that because of the merits? Did she do that because all of her friends tell her that Donald Trump is a monster? Did she do it because she's scared? And it very well could be that she's scared. There's a reason why we have federal laws that say you can't harass Supreme Court justices where they live. You can't do that to judges and the rest. You can't, but they let it happen. Pretty intense story, actually. So there's a lot of concern about security. Now, Amy Coney Barrett, you know, she has a whole bunch of kids, some of them adopted. I find her impressive. Also disappointing, I think she caved. The whole thing about MAGA is it's beautiful, it's pure, it makes sense. We're not full of hate. We don't tolerate hatred. That's not who we are. And in a weird way, we're kind of apolitical. You know, I'm not the most political person in the world. I'm not going to go arm in arm with you about the Pacific Trans Trade Agreement. This stuff matters, but we can have these debates. I don't think we debate whether or not children should be sexualized or whether or not we have a border.
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14: 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Feisty, fearless, and fair. She's an Emmy-winning journalist from the White House to war zones, telling all sides of the story. This is

0: breaking news.
1: And tonight, a judge in Staten Island, New York, puts the brake on Mayor Zoran Mondani's second home tax. It is now being reviewed in the courts. He's forced to put a pause on the rollout. And remember, it was that, quote, shame the rich list that he put out for New York City homeowners, almost a million of them. That has to be taken down, and it will continue in court. But at least it's a big victory for homeowners in New York and a slam to this, I want to tax everybody. I want to publicly shame them. I essentially want to have them doxed because that's what happened to everybody. And then he had to prove that you didn't have a second home, and you had to hand over all this personal information. Well, now a judge at least has put a temporary pause on it, and we'll keep you posted and talk about that. Also, we are just a little bit away from polls opening in a couple states because it's another big primary night tomorrow night. And Connecticut, Minnesota, Vermont, Wisconsin, Alabama, a couple congressional districts. Also, the South Carolina special election with Darlene Graham and nine other competitors in that race. That takes place tomorrow. So it's going to be a big primary night. And everybody's wondering, is this scourge of socialism going to change? Is it going to continue? We're definitely going to talk about that tonight here on The Rita Cosby Show. I hope all of you had a great, great weekend. And it's another wild week at the polls. Especially if you look in Wisconsin, boy, oh boy, this woman, Francesca Hung, this is the one who came out and said that it's 86-47, that we should 86 Trump. She works in a restaurant. She owns a restaurant. She's a cook. She doesn't like Thanksgiving, but now she sort of likes Thanksgiving, but she doesn't like Halloween. But if you look at her list of everything, yeah, I want to get rid of this. I want to get rid of that. I want to do, I mean, it's like these people are nuts and they are totally sticking to their guns. We're going to play some really crazy comments coming from the national chair of the Democratic Socialists of America because it just keeps getting worse and worse and worse and more ludicrous. But the scary thing is over the weekend, we saw Alexandria Ocasio-Cortez. She was out and about praising the Democratic Socialists. And when she was asked, will you run for president? Because there's a lot of rumors that she's planning that in 2028. She didn't run away from it. So that should make us all run away in general. She definitely is not closing the door. And when you hear a politician at this point not closing the door, that's pretty much yes, yes, and yes. I've always thought that she would run for president. She definitely, I think, would consider at least that, or if not, maybe a smaller thing like running for Senate and trying to topple Senator Chuck Schumer. But I think she's going to go for the big enchilada, the big burrito, and go for presidential race. Meantime, we were talking about Wisconsin, guys, because tomorrow is that big one there. And you've got this other crazy Democratic Socialist, Francesca Hung. And here's just one of the things she said in the not-too-distant past. Take a listen. It's all about white supremacy. It's woke. And it is just like crazier than crazy sauce. Take a listen. Here she is.
2: We have a lot of internal reckoning to do, but that it's important to see it through the lens of toxic white supremacy culture that is ingrained in this country's history, that racism is actually at the backbone of this history. And when people talk about Constitution, federalism, the rights of the people, we really have to take a step back and look at, you know, how those rights have really only been offered up to a certain group and what that.
1: Talk about what it means to a certain group. And then here is Tom Tiffany, Congressman Tom Tiffany. He is running there in the governor's race, likely will face Francesca Hung. We'll find out tomorrow night. But this is what he sees as the importance of Wisconsin, which again is a swing state, just like Michigan is. You got crazy Abdul El-Sayed, who's in that race. And then now you have Francesca Hung in Wisconsin. So everybody's wondering, is this kind of crazy path to socialism that was definitely in New York, remember? You got it in New Jersey. You got it in Pennsylvania. You got it in a few of these pockets. By the way, you have it in this Oliver Larkin guy who is running next week. He's running against Jared Moskowitz in Florida in Congressional District 25. But here is Tom Tiffany saying that Wisconsin has to sort of end the loony kazoonies once and for all. That if you want to stop the socialism surge, maybe you need to send a strong message and get to the voting booth tomorrow night in Wisconsin and saying, no. Take a listen. Here's Tom Tiffany.
0: You look at the debates 2 weeks ago, none of the Democrat candidates would take on Ms. Hong and the crazy stuff that she says, like abolish prisons, abolish police. None of them would take it on. So you know that ultimately the leadership of the Democrat Party in Wisconsin, they are all in for this big government socialism. And we have to be the firewall here in Wisconsin that stops it right here in the heartland from spreading across America. And that's what we're doing every day, is delivering that message. And it is resonating across Wisconsin. Wisconsinites are deeply concerned about what they're hearing.
3: Yeah.
1: Yeah, they are very concerned at what they're hearing. I 100% agree, Tom Tiffany. And she's so crazy that even David Axelrod and the Washington Post editorial board are going, you know what? This is not normal. She is not an ideal candidate. She'll bankrupt the city, the state. She has no clue what she's talking about. In fact, David Axelrod, who is, you know, very close to Obama, he was sort of Obama's brain, if you will, just like they used to call Karl Rove Bush's brain, George W. Bush's brain. Well, he came out and said that El Sayed is a serious candidate, but that this Francesca Hong, who's flipping and flopping, doesn't seem to have any moral compass and doesn't seem to have a lot of smarts, I guess. So she is flipping and flopping, and I do question her mental acuity. But I will say that I don't think El Sayed is a serious candidate. I think he's a serious threat. I don't think David Axelrod should be talking like he's a force of nature. He's a force of chaos. And I believe that that guy is probably one of the most dangerous, if not the most dangerous candidate that we've seen in modern times. And some of the rhetoric that he said, we're going to play some of it tonight because more and more of it's resurfacing and it's downright troubling. And here's a little bit. First of all, he's now trying to pretend like to be sort of a little more of a moderate because now it's the general election. And here he is over the weekend. He's on Meet the Press, and he's a good talker. I'm going to give him that. He's a slick talker. He's a good messenger. I think he's better than Zoran Mondani. I think he's slicker. He's more able to kind of like zig and zag in his answers, kind of sound a little steadfast. He's a fighter. There's no doubt about it. And here he is talking about his relationship with Hassan Piker. That's the big social media influencer who has 10 million followers. And he's asked, are you going to kind of keep hanging around this guy? Because he did say America deserves 9/11. Doesn't sound like a really good guy. And listen to the way Abdul El Sayed sort of zigs and zags on this answer. Take a listen.
4: You know, you faced scrutiny for campaigning with socialist streamer Hassan Piker, who has made a series of inflammatory comments, as you well know, including saying America deserved 9/11, describing Hamas as a lesser evil than Israel. Do you plan to continue to campaign with Hassan Piker in the general election campaign?
5: Look, I'm less concerned now with who I'm campaigning with, a lot more concerned about who I'm campaigning to. We got a lot of work to do to continue to build the coalition that's going to beat Mike Rogers.
4: Would you welcome him, though, on the campaign trail with
5: you? Like I said, I'm a lot more focused on who I'm campaigning to. So I think we have this notion sometimes on shows like this that we cannot or should not talk to certain groups of people. And I'll tell you that the 3 million people who listen to Hassan are people I want to make sure understand that there's a pathway into our politics around getting money out of politics so we can keep money back in pockets and pass Medicare for All. And so I'm going to continue to have the conversations with those folks who we desperately need to reach out to, just like I'm going to continue to have conversations with seniors in senior homes, folks up north, folks in Detroit, folks in Grand Rapids. So again, I'm a lot more focused on who I'm campaigning to rather than who I might campaign with.
4: When asked about Hassan Piker's comments on 9/11, Senator Bernie Sanders called it a dumb statement. Do you agree? Do you disavow those comments that America deserved 9/11?
5: Of course. Of course, it was a dumb statement. And of course, I think Hassan himself would say that was a dumb statement. He disavowed it. So yes, America didn't deserve 9/11. But, you know, to sit here and play gotcha politics with a dumb thing somebody said out of context that they disavowed themselves to say, oh, well, what does that mean about what you think? I want to be held accountable for what I say and what I do. Rather than this idea that we're so stuck in cancel culture that all of us agreed was a bad idea back in 2020, but we seem to want to bring back.
1: What a ridiculous statement. Now, first of all, when I hear that, I just want to scream, because as an interviewer who's interviewed a lot of individuals and contentious individuals, you go and you say, wait a minute, you didn't answer my question. My question is, will you, yes or no? I'm not asking for a soliloquy. And also, how has America Deserve 9/11 taken out of context? It's not taken out of context. The guy said it. And the only reason he was trying to backtrack is he knows how bad it looks. And there's no taken out of context. It's terrible. It's not a dumb thing to say. It's a horrible, despicable thing to say. And it says a lot about anybody's character who would actually ever say it. But let's go down memory lane a little bit. Here's a little bit of Abdul El-Sayed in the past. And he's basically saying the banning of Sharia law is like the Trail of Tears, and also African-American issues in America, like Sharia should never be banned. I mean, to make that comparison is ridiculous. But listen, here's a little bit of Abdul El-Sayed in the not-too-distant past.
3: بسم الله والصلاة والسلام على سيدنا محمد وعلى آله وأصحابه أجمعين السلام عليكم ورحمة الله Question 755 When the state of Oklahoma voted in a referendum to amend the constitution to ban Sharia law What does that mean? I don't know And yet the voters banned it anyway And I don't have to tell you that the same exact forces that drove native peoples from their land two centuries ago, destroyed Black Wall Street a century ago, bombed a building decades ago, and tried to ban Sharia law not a decade ago, that those forces are alive and well today.
1: Thank God they're alive and well today. Those forces that are banning Sharia law like they did in the state of Oklahoma. He has a problem with saying, how could they ban Sharia law? Sharia law that stones women. Sharia law that says women should be wearing the cover if they look at another man. Or if the husband cheats, the woman should get stoned. So I guess he loves Sharia law, and how dare the state of Oklahoma or anywhere in America ban Sharia law? Those are his words. Those are not Hassan Piker's words. Those are Abdul El-Sayed. Those are his direct words. And while we're on the kind of memory lane with El-Sayed, let's play cut 15. Here he is in the not-too-distant past, I guess saying he has a problem with white people, white truckers in his own state of Michigan.
6: And he and I were, you know, in the middle of nowhere in Michigan. I don't even remember where, what town we were in. We stopped at a rest stop, and he went inside to go to the bathroom, and I was outside just sort of pacing, checking my phone, and this guy starts walking up to me, and you know, big burly guy, who's driving a truck, you know, fit a certain stereotype, and I'm like, oh God, where's my bodyguard?
1: Yeah, where's my bodyguard? Because it's a white trucker coming to talk to me. I guess it's all Islamophobia, right? 1-800-848-9222. We'll take your calls when we come back here as we listen to Abdul El-Sayed in his own words.
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12: The Devil Wears Prada 2 made $690 million at the box office, which is no easy feat for a film with no superheroes or special effects. To find out what the secret sauce was, the film's director, David Frankel, and screenwriter, Aileen Brosh McKenna, sashayed over to the Worldwide News Network Artist Lounge to give us the tea.
13: We heard that Meryl was interested in hearing what we had to say. She thought they were a good idea, and my personal motto is if Meryl Streep thinks it's a good idea, it's probably a good idea.
12: David has an example.
14: Yeah, our last day of shooting, we had run out of time working with Meryl and the crew was exhausted and Meryl said, no, we have to go shoot and I don't care how late we go.
12: But enough about Meryl Streep, they almost didn't get Emily Blunt.
14: She was already in a test deal with another movie, a dragon movie. Mercifully, she didn't get that.
12: Cooper Lawrence, Entertainment News, Worldwide News Network, New York.
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15: John McCary is still with us from the Finest Unfiltered, an awesome podcast, The Ins and Outs of New York City and the NYPD. John, welcome back. You just told us about how de Blasio and Adams kind of shattered the NYPD. Mamdani, how do you shatter her million pieces on the ground? What's going on in Times Square right now? I heard you on your podcast, and you gave a very compelling kind of summary as to what's happening in a previously very, very safe part of the city.
16: Well, again, you know, this is the effect of a decade of non-policing. We went away from policing minor crimes. So traditionally, if you walked in Times Square, like let's say when your father was the police commissioner, or even people past as police commissioner, you wouldn't see people drinking, you wouldn't see people loitering, you wouldn't see people harassing tourists. The NYPD would handle all of these issues. You wouldn't have unlicensed vendors everywhere. You wouldn't have all of these issues, large groups gathering, being masked, looking like they're up to no good, and most of the time they're up to no good. If anyone was carrying weapons around there, they wouldn't feel comfortable to do so. But the style of policing that the NYPD does now is not that. We basically respond to crimes after they happen and then try to solve them and pick up the pieces instead of being proactive and preventing them from happening. So what's happening is now you're seeing a lot of crime, and it's a lot of minor crime that's happening in Times Square, and it's leading to larger crimes such as shooting, stabbing, and robberies. And the once safe Times Square that felt like you were safe, like you were in Disney World, no longer feels like that. And you could even see a diminished police presence there as well. You know, post 9/11, we've had a very high counterterrorism posture in Times Square specifically. And I was just in Times Square last week. I didn't see that same posture. I was like, where the hell are all the cops?
15: And there was a time where just the presence of cops would kind of, certain people who want to commit crimes, you know, don't come here. Just the presence of cops. And I think the bad guys have figured it out that, you know, the cops are limited in their authority. They've been limited by the administration, and they can get away with stuff that they wouldn't even try pulling not too long ago near cops.
16: Well, I mean, the other thing you have to look at is our criminal justice system significantly changed in the last decade as well, where, you know, traditionally people arrested for minor crimes in the past in New York City would, you know, did they ever traditionally spend long stints in jail? No, but they would have to to see a judge in the morning. They would spend a night or a weekend in jail when they acted up. And we've removed even that. So when people are arrested for minor crimes, they're not even traditionally arrested. They're handed desk appearance tickets. They're walking out the door. They're inconvenienced for a very short amount of time. And they think that not only cops are the joke, but they think our criminal justice system is a joke.
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0: day where we would have these guys and gals running that are such radicals, that talk about abolishing police, that talk about abolishing ICE, that talk about abolishing borders, that talk about abolishing the Supreme Court, the presidency, and the Senate. And that's just the tip of the iceberg. 1-800-848-9222. And you are listening to The Rita Cosby Show. Let's go to Judith in Brooklyn on line 5. Go ahead, Judith. How you doing?
1: Hi, I'm doing great, Rita. So glad to speak to you. You know, I listen to this Elsa yet. He makes me nauseous. Oh, my God.
0: Isn't it incredible? It's incredible.
1: No, he makes me nauseous. I want you to know, I have nothing against Muslims. I have nothing against anyone. But you can just know that in this country, it's called live and let live. But these people like El Sayed, you know what? He's a huge troublemaker. Mandami is another huge troublemaker. And people like him, all of them. He speaks with rehearsed answers. He's all ready for it, believe me. And he distracts through objectives, excuse me, which is Islamic rule and Sharia law. And in his own words, I don't know if you have a recording of him, but he said, I think 218, that all Muslims hate everybody else. And that's the truth. What? It's called live and let live. But these people like El Sayed, you know what? He's a huge troublemaker. Mandami is another huge troublemaker. And people like him, all of them, he speaks with rehearsed answers. He's all ready for it, believe me. And he distracts through objectives, excuse me, which is Islamic rule and Sharia law. And in his own words, I don't know if

0: Sharia law just like comes off the tip of his tongue, and how angry he is. Like, that's why I played that clip, Judith. It's very concerning that he's mad in that clip at the state of Oklahoma for banning Sharia law. I mean, every woman out there, I would think, would want to ban Sharia law, right, Judith?
1: 100%. You know, the Muslim women that under Sharia law, they suffer the most. I've got news for you. They really, really do.
0: Yeah, you are 100% correct. America needs to wake up. And that's why it's important to play what this guy really believes. Judith, thank you. We'll continue after the break, everybody.
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6: A retired NYPD chief is dead after drowning in his backyard pool at Stony Brook. Jennifer Polsoni reports.
7: Authorities say 75-year-old Anthony Izzo was found by a relative unresponsive in his pool outside his Stony Brook home Friday evening. The family member calling 911, first responders doing CPR, rushing him to Stony Brook University Hospital, where he was pronounced dead. Authorities noting his death does not appear to be suspicious. Izzo, from an NYPD family, started his career in law enforcement when he was just 17, rising through the ranks, becoming the commanding officer for the 115th Precinct in Jackson Heights to organize crime bureau chief in 2006.
6: A tragic crash on Townline Road and Terry Road in Wisconsin claimed the life of one construction worker early on Monday morning. According to ABC 7, an out-of-control car slammed into three contractors working on a Suffolk County paving project at 6:43 a.m., killing one and injuring the other two. One worker died at the hospital, while another suffered serious injuries, and the third had non-life-threatening wounds. Northbound lanes on the Meadowbrook State Parkway are open once again after a drawbridge malfunction at the Jones Bay Bridge caused major delays Sunday. News 12 Long Island says extreme heat triggered the issue, forcing New York State Police to close the lanes and divert traffic via the Ocean State Parkway. And on that note, Long Island is under a heat advisory as humidity pushes the real field temperatures close to 100 Fahrenheit. And let's do that in a bit more detail now.
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6: And I can see from my charts here that once we get past existing rain, we should have a pretty nice week until we get to Friday. And that's the news for Long Island on WLIR, Long Island's most listened to radio station. I'm John Terrett.
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9: Dogs say you should smile more.
10: Researchers at the University of Vienna in Austria had 14 dogs sit in a brain scanner while they were shown pictures of strangers' faces, some smiling, some scowling. The pictures of smiles made the area of the dog's brain associated with reward light up with activity. The scientists say it's more proof that dogs are really good at understanding human emotions. They suggest smiling at dogs, even random dogs on the street, to give them a pick-me-up. Michael Wallace, Worldwide News Network.
9: Elvis fans are descending on Memphis this week to celebrate the king.
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9: 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The 10-day festival at Graceland celebrates Presley's life and music 49 years after his death.

0: The annual candlelight vigil at the gates of Graceland will be held on Saturday night. Cooper Lawrence, Worldwide News Network, New York.
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0: schools are going to open very soon in several key states. A lot of eyes on Wisconsin to wonder if the socialist surge is going to continue. Is it going to go into another battleground state? And what would it mean in the governor's office if a Democrat, a radical, somebody who was a chef who's flip-flopping, but boy, does she have some radical policies, if Francesca Hung, who right now is very far ahead in the polls in the Democratic primary, she still has to face Tom Tiffany, but it is going to be a very, very tight race. Also, same thing with Michigan, with Abdul El-Sayed. Barack Obama had a great conversation with Abdul Rahman El-Sayed. Quote, had a warm conversation, apparently, over the weekend. So Obama trying to get involved in politics once again behind the scenes. Also, remember, Kamala called Abdul El-Sayed. Also, we know that Gavin Newsom's been hanging around him. And then Pete Buttigieg was at an event for him in Michigan over the weekend. So all the sort of Democratic 2028, of course, AOC has been with them all along. But all of them coalescing around Abdul El-Sayed, clearly saying, we want to support you. We want to make sure that the Senate stays in Democratic hands. And they see him as a big rising star in the Democratic Party. 1-800-848-9222. Let's go to Alan Yonkers. Go ahead, Al, on line two. Your thoughts. Hey, Al, are you there? Al, go ahead. Al. Hang on 1 second. Al, call us back because you're usually there. Let's go to Joaquin, though, on line one. Go ahead, Joaquin.
1: Rita, my guardian angel. I really want to thank you.
0: Did you hear me defending you last week? Is that what you're calling about?
1: I did. I did, defending my good name and honor from the attacks by Stan the Communist Man.
0: Absolutely. It was my honor and privilege to do it.
1: Oh, I appreciated it so much. You know something? I'm going to say something. If people want to elect me to be president, I will be the next John Sobieski or Francisco Franco. And I would deport all of Dearborn, Michigan, and I would deport all these people. I'm sorry.
0: Would you start with that crazy Islamic scholar?
1: Yeah. You know, the thing was this. All right, whenever I hear someone now talk about white supremacy, you know what? I really get more and more irritated about it. And indigenous people, you know what? The border lines of this whole world have been determined by those who conquer and those who are conquered, okay?
0: Do me a favor, Joaquin. Sorry to cut you off, but we got a hard out. I want you to stick with us. We'll continue into the next hour. But unfortunately, we got a hard break. But I always want to hear your thoughts. So you stay on the line. We'll get back to you. I see Al is calling back. Al's back in the game. We're all in the game when we come back.
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4: I'm Cooper Lawrence. It's crunch time for the gubernatorial candidates in the swing state of Wisconsin ahead of tomorrow's primary. Progressive state lawmaker Francesca Hung is making her case as she competes with so-called mainstream Democrat David Crowley. News Nation's Mills Hayes says Hung has spent recent days walking back some of her social media posts.
5: She told media this weekend that she has had some hot takes, some bad takes on Twitter in the past, but that she has evolved and she's learned from some of those tweets. One of those tweets that she previously wrote called to defund police that would eventually lead to abolishing police. She even called for abolishing prisons and the U.S. Senate, but she now says she would not advocate for any of that as governor.
4: Hung also revised her post on Thanksgiving, suggesting the holiday be canceled. She now says it's her favorite. In South Carolina, 10 Republicans are competing in tomorrow's special primary election to replace the late Senator Lindsey Graham. They include two congressmen, a former governor, and Graham's sister Darlene, appointed to serve out his current term. President Trump is backing Darlene Graham and is voicing a commercial on her behalf.
6: She's a pillar of her community and widely beloved all over the state. And in the wake of her brother's death, she stepped up and served your state with tremendous poise and distinction.
4: The primary is only open for Republican voters who did not weigh in during the June primary. President Trump has signed an executive order to revamp how childhood vaccines will be given. He recommends separating measles, mumps, and rubella.
7: So the MMR, we want to have separate visits, separate times. The vaccine being broken into three separate single doses and vaccines being administered in separate visits.
4: The order also directs the nation's health department to improve vaccine research. The Senate is out for its August recess after getting most of their work done.
8: On this vote, the yeas are 89 and the nays are 4.
9: Senators were able to pass a stopgap spending bill to keep the government open, approve tougher sanctions on Russia and Iran.
10: It's time for action.
9: And confirm Todd Blanche as Attorney General.
11: I will vote for Mr. Blanche.
9: But they couldn't agree on President Trump's Save America voting bill, which would require proof of citizenship to register to vote. That fight, along with funding for the Iran war, will carry over into September. Stacey Lynn, Worldwide News Network, Washington.
4: The death toll from a 7.4 magnitude earthquake in western Colombia is at least 111. It sent people running in fear. Search teams are picking through the remains of destroyed buildings in the country's third largest city, Cali, looking for people trapped under the rubble. Colombia's president said at least 1,600 buildings were damaged. 8 in 10 American households say they have one parent who does all the meal planning. An Every Plate new survey of 2,000 parents found that 71% of the time, it's moms. This is the Worldwide News Network.
3: 77 WABC News.
4: Captain of the boat that capsized near Liberty Island, killing a mother and her baby, is now out on bond. 46-year-old Manuel Hernandez was released after his first appearance in federal court on a $50,000 bond. This witness was hoping for the best.
12: I saw a lot of ambulances, firefighters, and then I saw that there were boats here, and then people were just speaking that there was a mother and a child that needs to be rescued from the water and that they were found.
4: Hernandez is barred from operating any other marine vessels or contacting any of the passengers. 27-year-old Sarah Sanchez and her 5-month-old daughter, Antonella Garcia, died. Investigators are looking into whether this was an illegal charter operation. A Staten Island judge has granted a temporary restraining order against New York City's rollout of Mayor Zoran Mamdani's pied-à-terre tax. While a lawsuit brought by a group of homeowners moves forward, the group says the city wrongfully flagged their primary residence as subject to the tax. Stephen Fulop, head of Partnership for New York City, says it was poor form to publish names and addresses, as that singles out people who have done nothing wrong.
13: The overwhelming majority of people who were put on that list aren't billionaires. They're people that worked hard, that believe in New York, and maybe potentially bought a second home.
4: The next hearing is set for August 31st. The MTA is partnering with New York City for a pilot program to try and lower the temperature on subway platforms. The thermal heat captured and stored would then be used to heat nearby municipal buildings in the winter. The MTA says some station platforms average 96 degrees in the summer. Just like that, over $1 million worth of jewelry was gone in the blink of an eye after a smash-and-grab robbery in Woodbridge, New Jersey. The store owner says the suspects nearly cleaned out the entire inventory. Luckily, nobody was hurt, but the store owner wants to see an increased police presence in the area. Your forecast from the 77 WABC Weather Center. Tonight, partly cloudy with thunderstorms possible and a low of 73. Tomorrow, sun and clouds, thunderstorms by late afternoon, high of 88. 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I'm Cooper Lawrence.
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14: You voted for this guy, you got what you deserve. I get those on my accounts every day in big numbers. First of all, again, I'm talking to a computer, a bot, but I didn't vote for this guy. And they try to say that like 40% of Jews, that's not right. That is way overblown. I mean, look, if one Jew voted for this guy, that's way too many. You should be ashamed of yourself and honestly convert. Any Jew that voted for Brad Lander, this piece of garbage lowlife, any Jew that voted for Mamdani should just convert. Do us all a favor, the real Jews, and leave, okay? But they tend to exaggerate that number, no. I think you know that.
15: Yeah.
14: Maybe it's like 20%, which again is still way too high, but I don't know. I'm at a loss for words. And I'm a radio guy. I'm at a loss for words. 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How? 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Freezing rents, you know what that's going to do? That's going to destroy buildings all over town. Making people like Ken Griffin spend money in Miami. Taxing. that nonsense budget where he got bailed out by the governor that doesn't give one penny to the cops. Well, God forbid, at a fifth firefighter. Forgetting about all that, he has found a way in less than 6 months to say something nasty about just about every ethnic group in the city.
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3: 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Feisty, fearless, and fair. She's an Emmy-winning journalist from the White House to war zones, telling all sides of the story. This

0: Mayor Mondani's second home tax being put on freeze. We'll get into that. We'll continue, obviously, talking about the Democratic Socialists. And also, I love this, NBA players saying, you know what, we should be considered for the WNBA because they're allowing biological men to compete. So why can't we do it? Very interesting. And I love the fact Inez Kanter-Freedom, Royce White, throwing their names in. We'll get into that. I think they should let them play. And guess what will happen? They'll get clobbered. I'm talking about the female players, which makes me so sad, which is why you got to protect female sports. Let's go to Tony and Clifton, line three. Go ahead, Tony, your thoughts.
1: Hi, Rita. You know, thinking about the Democrat Socialists and all you guys are discussing, great show tonight, Rita. I love it.
0: Thank you.
1: I just want to say that I'm getting flashbacks. I don't know about you, when I think of the party. I'm getting flashbacks of many people who, like the 9/11 hijackers, who were really upset about, you know, what America did to their country.
0: Tony, do me a favor. I'm going to hold you over because obviously we're approaching the 9/11.
1: Rita, you know, thinking about the Democrat Socialists and all you guys are discussing, great show tonight, Rita. I love it.
0: Thank you.
1: I just want to say that I'm getting flashbacks. I don't know about you, when I think of the party, I'm getting flashbacks of many people who, like the 9/11 hijackers, who were really upset about, you know, what America did to their country.

0: Me up at 3 o'clock in the morning. Nothing more important than feeling safe for your wife, your kids, and your grandkids. People should be able to ride the subways, the trains, the buses, walk home after work, and not be worried about somebody stabbing them in the back. They should be able to operate their businesses, whether small, medium, or large, without worrying about crime. Whether you're Democrat, Independent, or Republican, it doesn't matter. I looked it up. The principles of the Fifth Amendment and 14th Amendments in the Constitution remind us that justice depends on due process and equal protections for all people under the law. Public safety is the strongest when laws are enforced fairly. No matter what your politics, public safety is always to be a priority. It's part of our Constitution. Let's all have confidence in the United States of America. I'm John Catsimatidis, and that's the Cat's Corner.
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2: A retired NYPD chief is dead after drowning in his backyard pool in Stony Brook over the weekend. 75-year-old Anthony Izzo found unresponsive in his pool Friday evening. A family member called 911. He was rushed to the hospital where he passed away. A man found dead Sunday morning inside a camper at the South Haven County Park campground in Shirley.
3: A bunch of commotion going on. People was knocking on the, pounding on the camper door, and then the police and all the fire trucks and everything came.
2: Suffolk County Police say officers arrived about 7 in the morning, found the man unresponsive. The cause of death has not been determined, but police say they do not believe it was suspicious. New York Congresswoman Alexandria Ocasio-Cortez not ruling out a run for the White House.
4: She was pressed about her future plans on Sunday during ABC's This Week.
5: I haven't ruled out the possibility, and I'm very humbled to the tremendous amount of support out there.
4: She added she's focused on winning the midterms and running for Congress right now. AOC's name has been floated for the country's highest office and as a potential replacement for Senate Minority Leader Chuck Schumer in her home state of New York when his term expires in 2028. I'm Michael Kastner.
2: Elvis fans descending on Memphis this week to celebrate the

0: It's Elvis Week 2026, and the festivities are in full swing at his iconic Graceland home. The 10-day festival celebrates Presley's life and music 49 years after his death. I'm Mark Mayfield.
1: 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I'm Noam Layden.
2: This is a Worldwide News Network update.
3: Cops in London just had a very busy weekend cracking down on what they call antisocial driving. You get a
4: fast car. Metropolitan Police say between Friday and Saturday they impounded 90 high-end cars worth a combined $10 million in wealthy neighborhoods spanning the central part of London, including Hyde Park, Kensington, and Chelsea, part of an operation cracking down on antisocial driving that began 5 years ago. CBS News says they stopped people that were loudly revving their engines, cruising in convoys, street racing, and other nuisance driving. James Flippin for the Worldwide News Network.
3: Evidence that the protein craze may have gone too far. Researchers in New Zealand have created a ketchup with six times the protein of regular ketchup. They did it by adding purified algae protein. Taste tests revealed that keeping the protein level lower doesn't change the taste, but once it gets up to 13%, it doesn't taste good. Cooper Lawrence, Worldwide News Network, New York.
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0: Democrats and also liberal media are asking a lot of questions about Hassan Piker and his horrible comments about America deserve 9/11 and many other comments that he has made. And you got to hear this. Hassan Piker came out and said, well, Fox News is making what he says is a mountain out of a molehill. I just said that little thing. Listen to this.
1: Fox News knows that CNN is going to lead with whatever the Fox News is deciding is going to be the main story of the day. That is the problem. Of course, Fox News is going to try to make a mountain out of a molehill with my affiliations with campaigns because they can't talk about the economy. They can't talk about the spectacular failure of Donald Trump's immigration agenda. They can't talk about the fact that Donald Trump is destroying the country. Of course, they're not going to talk about it. They're not going to talk about the Epstein files. Right? You cannot let Rupert Murdoch set the agenda for American news this hard. That's the problem, right? That's where this comes from. Fox News knows that they can't talk about how devastating Donald Trump has been for America this time around, especially. So they really tune up the culture war frequency, right? And then MS Now, CNN, all these liberals in the commentariat, all the Beltway pundits, they also go, oh my God, they're freaking out about this thing. Now we have to take a defensive posture and capitulate to their whims. And it's ridiculous. It's ridiculous. People don't want to hear this.
0: I mean, that's crazy. So it's all a deflection. It's all one big decoy. That's what he's saying. That's all it is. 1-800-848-9222. 1-800-848-9222. And you are listening to The Rita Cosby Show. Again, El Sayed, when he was asked, will you stop campaigning with Hassan Piker, who's been hanging around Francesca Hung, who likely is going to win tomorrow night in the Wisconsin governor's primary, the Democratic primary there. None of them want to, like, not hang out with Hassan Piker because they probably believe what he's saying. And they also certainly want his 10 million followers. 1-800-848-9222. Let's go back to Tony in Clifton on line three. Tony, thank you so much for your patience. You were talking right before the break. Again, I'm sorry I had to cut you off because we have a hard break there. But you were about to talk about 9/11 and sort of the memories that come back, especially at this time.
2: Yeah, so what I wanted to talk about, Rita, you know, the flashbacks we talk about, you know, with the Joe Biden administration, there were always flashbacks for me of crazy things that happened and in our country, and it was always bad things. He always brought back memories of bad things. With this Democrat Socialist Party, the flashbacks that we're getting of 9/11 are showing us that not only were the people who attacked the radical people, Muslims who were attacked in 1993, which was the first World Trade Center bombing, to the whole 9/11, you know, throughout the country, we had all those sites and the World Trade Center. These people are now resident. They're embedded in our government. And so they never went away then. The buildings went away, the lives went away, but they never went away. And I think about that because...
0: A powerful point.
2: Because we have, like, a clear and present danger. So now I'm thinking, just last week we heard that the state of New Jersey enrolled 6,600 illegals to vote, which voting is a very political thing, but I'm talking about safety of our country and keeping us from having an attack like that again. And the 6,600 people who were enrolled through motor vehicle and other agencies, we don't know the extent of it. I think Congressman Van Drew is looking into it. But every little thing they do presents a security risk for our country that keeps our FBI and our government very busy to keep us safe and our president safe. This is a party who is just as dangerous in their own way as the radical Muslims who are in Iran, because now they're here.
0: Yeah,
2: and they're
0: that's
2: working
0: a good point.
2: Together.
0: That's a good point. And we're allowing it, not you and I, but many of these young people across this country are enamored for some reason with these words of like an El Sayed. I mean, the voting bloc seems pretty consistent of the type that come out for an El Sayed, that come out for a Mondani, that will come out tomorrow night for a Francesca Hong, likely. It's really frightening, Tony, that sort of this young generation, when they hear somebody like a Hassan Piker, and let's go to the, even I just brought up the fact he has 10 million followers. 10 million people are tuning in to see, what is this guy going to say? He has the picture of 9/12 in the background. I don't know if he did today, but he put it up not too long ago. He's like thumbing it. He's, you know, he likes to thumb it in everybody's face. And he said, oh, America deserved 9/11. Oh, what's the big deal? Oh, no big deal. And El Sayed is like, yeah, it was a dumb statement. It's not a dumb statement. I don't know anybody who said America deserves 9/11 that I would be close to, because I couldn't conceive of knowing somebody like that and hanging out and supporting somebody like that. So the problem is also that not only, like you said, some of these beliefs stayed here, but now we're allowing, or at least a good portion of America is allowing it to take over. And that is absolutely frightening. And especially when you look at the past statements and even some of the current statements from a lot of these individuals, they want to reconstruct this country. They hate Israel. And some of them, I actually do believe they don't like this country. And that's a disgrace. You bring up some very important points, and especially as we're heading to the 25th anniversary, a very somber occasion. It's a powerful reminder that we got to protect our homeland and we got to protect the values of this country. And if people don't like it, they should get out of this country. And good people need to stand up. And the fact that so many now Democrats in the Democratic Party are folding like cheap suits, it is frightening, Tony. Really, really frightening. Tony, thank you very, very much. And everybody, I wanted to play this because earlier today, just a little bit ago, it broke the news that it's basically a big victory for New York City homeowners, that Mondani's second home tax is being put on hold. Remember, he put out a list on the website of about 1 million people that could potentially fit, that could potentially have to give a second home tax. And then about 13,000 of them also additionally, up to 17,000, got letters in the mail saying you need to hand in information, very personal information. A lot of these people have been doxxed. A lot of now their names out there. It's total class warfare. The great news is there was a lawsuit, and in Staten Island where they could get a fair judge, because I'm not sure if in Manhattan, the judge might have said, keep going. You're doing a great job, Mondani. But luckily, in Staten Island, the great patriots there was a judge. It's a Democratic judge, interestingly, who said, no, let's put a pause on this. This does seem excessive. This does seem extreme by New York City. And the news broke earlier, and I wanted to play this because there is at least some lack of politics in some branches of the judiciary, not everywhere, but at least in the good place of Staten Island, the good borough. One judge, I think, got it right. And the news broke when we were on Katz and Cosby earlier today. And here's a little bit of our conversation. It was myself. It was John Catsimatidis, of course. And also it was Vito Fisella, who was with us, Staten Island Borough President, and Judge Richard Weinberg, a Democrat. So listen to this. Joining us now is Staten Island Borough President. We're thrilled you're with us for the day, Vito. How lucky are we? And there's some news out of Staten Island.
3: I am a lucky one. Thank you.
0: And fill us in on this case, because there is a case today that's happening. It is tied to a couple different plaintiffs who are going after and saying, this is on the second home tax, the pied de terre tax, with Mondani saying it was obviously, in their mind, an overreach. Why were they listed? And it's just crossing right now that the judge temporarily blocks the rollout. According to a report that just crossed from CNN, that's pretty interesting. So what do you make of all this, Vito, in your borough?
3: Well, I think it's great, right? There are those of us who've been banging the drum since it was announced, said it was an overreach. For a variety of reasons, it was smacked of tyranny and communists. And, you know, the term lists means something. When the government starts making lists on people, history is replete with that. And the people become targets. And a lot of innocent people got caught up in the net, many of whom was subject to a second home if they lived elsewhere, but it's their primary residence. Others said it had to be a home worth $5 million or more, and it was worth a lot less. Other folks who said they only owned one home, they said they owned two. And the burden was placed on the innocent homeowner, not the state legislature, or the city of New York. They put the burden and onus on innocent people who did nothing wrong. And by the way, even as of today, about an hour ago, I still got a call from somebody who said, am I on this list? Am I on this database? So I'm very happy that the ruling issued a temporary restraining order to stop this program. And I hope they're successful ultimately on the merits.
0: Yeah, this is a big deal. I want to remind everybody, because it just came in, of course, the second home tax, and a Staten Island judge literally minutes ago, about 2 minutes ago, said that he is temporarily blocking the New York City rollout of Mondani's second home tax, pausing enforcement while a lawsuit brought by a group of homeowners there in Staten Island. Bravo for Staten Island one more time. While that lawsuit moves forward. Judge Weinberg, your reaction. This is a big deal.
4: It is a big deal. 2 points. Number one, sending out hundreds of thousands of notices and alerts was nothing but class warfare to intimidate homeowners. Number two, the burden of production, the burden of persuasion should never be on the homeowner to file for an exemption. Otherwise, they become liable. It's on the government to show why they owe the taxes. It's a total inversion of fundamental due process.
0: Yeah, that's interesting. Vito.
3: No, I want to give credit to the attorney for the plaintiffs, Randy Mastro. He's been fighting every which way. I credit him with the success and the legal arguments that he put forward. And listen, again, we're in good hands with Randy. And ultimately, we hope, as the judge just said, at what point does the city of New York intentionally harm and push back on folks who did nothing wrong other than save their entire lives to acquire and live in the American dream? And now the real issue is property and class warfare. That's the ultimate game. That's what they hate. Capitalism is bad. Property is bad. So now people can go on and say, oh, look at Joe. He owns two houses and he's worth $4 million. Oh, let's go target him, because that's exactly it.
0: You know, Vito, you hit a great point, because they feel like they are being doxxed. Suddenly your name, your wealth, your address is out there. You think
4: you
0: of
4: are
0: what
4: being
0: happened.
4: Doxed.
0: Look what happened to Ken Griffin. Ken Griffin standing here in front of the place.
4: Rita, this is not a coincidence.
0: I agree
4: with
0: you.
4: This is not a side effect. This is the deliberate, calculated effort to intimidate the middle class. And by the way, this is a tax on the middle class, not the ultra wealthy. The middle class are being attacked by this. People own co-ops, condos, single family homes.
0: You know, very interesting discussion as the news was breaking. So at least there's some legal blocks to this crazy second home tax that is definitely driving people out of New York in droves. And we'll see. It may only be temporary, because already there was a statement put out by the Mondani administration tonight saying that they plan to do their own filing, and they believe that another judge will lift this injunction, this temporary restraining order. So there's going to be a lot of back and forth, but he's not backing down. And we just played that woman before, the tax the rich. She was all up and all giddy, downright giddy about, quote, taxing the hell out of millionaires. How is that going to keep people with business interests who hire hundreds, thousands of people in various states? That's the kind of thing you hear from the DSA. They have no clue, but maybe they don't care. Maybe they don't want anybody with any wealth in their communities. Anybody who supports capitalism, anybody who supports free markets. 1-800-848-9222. Let's go to Norm in Brooklyn on line two. Go ahead, Norm.
5: Howdy, Rita. Okay, so, all right, as I see it, Michigan is lost. Yeah, the primary, the radical's going to win, and probably
0: sure.
5: The radical's going to win in the general election.
0: By the way, I'm not sure about Michigan. I think it's going to be a tight race.
5: Okay. I don't know. I took the subway for the first time since April. You know, I'm feeling that healthy enough to actually take the subway.
0: Oh, that's great. Great.
5: Yeah, and I'm looking around at, you know, sad state of humanity in the subway. I mean, between the blue-haired, tattooed girls, you know, who with the 1,000 piercings, these boys that don't look like, 28-year-olds, wearing Crocs, look like they never, I don't know, looks like they haven't taken a shower in a week, you know, unshaven, you know, and these are the voters. These are the voters. These are the ones that are going to decide, in my opinion, what's going on in Michigan and New York and all that. I'm not so worried about this massive. Well, Dearborn is literally becoming another
0: country.
5: You know, like it's becoming a Mideastern country into itself. Now, I to some degree, but I don't think that that's the problem. You know, the problem is the white boys. You know, and many
0: and
5: of them
0: gals,
5: are Jews.
0: And gals, and college educated.
5: And gals, yeah, no, this is the problem.
0: So, Norm, how do you turn it around? Because you know the problem, I think, Norm? They talk about it's free, free, free. That's what it is. You know, they're hearing, oh, free medical care. Oh, housing. Oh, this, though that. I understand. I don't agree with it. And it obviously... These people kind of dangle the shiny object, just like Obama did. Remember, I always bring up this example that I was outside a polling place, and I remember interviewing people who were leaving the polling place, and a lot of them were like, "I voted for Obama because I'm getting a free Obama phone. He's going to cover my phone and all my expenses." And I was like, "Are you kidding me?" But that's what people thought. Everybody thought everything was free, free, free. And that's what we have to change, Norm. And Norm, I'm really proud that you made it, at least on the subway. I hope you had a clothespin on your nose, because it sounds like a lot of people were reeking there on that one. And Norm, I'm so happy that you felt well enough to go on the subway. That means so much, Norm. We love you, Norm. We'll talk to you soon. And everybody, we're going to continue your calls after the break. 1-800-848-9222. How do we turn this around? This country's in a mess, especially the young people turning to democratic socialism. But first, support our heroes.
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0: 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He was an armorer. He worked on machine guns, missiles, and things like that. And after returning home from the war, he continued to work. He said he loved the farm work. He worked on the tractor, the harvest. He said, "I love stuff like that, giving back to the land." Now, during the ceremony recently, he received a key to the city of Harrisburg there in Arkansas. And also the mayor issued a proclamation declaring August 7th Hugo Schwartz Day. By the way, as for his explanation for reaching 103 years old, he said he kept it simple. "I guess I just live a good, clean life." And how beautiful is that? 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
12: 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I'm Cooper Lawrence. A sad day for Southern California wildlife enthusiasts.
1: The Ojai Raptor Center announced the death of Jackie, a beloved bald eagle, following her battle with an illness. Jackie was brought to the rescue center July 18th after she was found unable to fly following an attack by 2 juvenile bald eagles along the shores of Big Bear Lake. The team caring for Jackie said over the past several days her condition continued to deteriorate despite intensive treatment. She leaves behind her mate Shadow and several eaglets, including Sandy and Luna. Jackie was believed to have been 14 years old. Bill Rakoff, Worldwide News Network.
12: A would-be burglar was arrested outside the home of Kim Kardashian over the weekend. The LAPD said it happened in the middle of the day on Sunday. Security flagged a possible burglary, spotted a man driving a stolen vehicle leaving the property, and arrested him without incident. This is the Worldwide News Network.
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0: from Forest Hill. Stan, how you doing?
1: Good evening. The guy could not defend himself. Couldn't come up with anything about...
0: Who are you talking about? Joaquin? Who
1: was that brain-dead moron.
0: Oh, wait, wait.
1: He could not come
0: Stan,
1: up with anything. He couldn't defend himself. All he could say was, Stan the communist. How dumb is he? Couldn't say anything bad.
0: Wait. Stan.
1: That's all he said.
0: Stan, you just
1: Stan
0: called him
1: communist.
0: A moron, and you didn't say anything else. So give me a break, Stan. Joaquin is a brilliant guy.
1: Yeah,
0: you
1: how just brilliant
0: seen,
1: is he?
0: You have
1: he said slavery.
0: Trump derangement
1: syndrome. Wait a minute. He said
0: steroids. And tonight... I think you got a triple dose, Stan, because you're not even making any sense.
1: Did you hear what he said? Obviously, you weren't listening,
0: Stan,
1: to
0: Stan, unfortunately, I can hear what you say, and that's going to have to be the final word. Call tomorrow night, and then we'll hear you scream some more. Everybody, have a good night, and we'll be doing the primaries tomorrow. And I'm sure Stan will continue screaming.
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4: I'm Jane Metzler. Hours from now, voters in Alabama, Connecticut, Minnesota, Vermont, and Wisconsin start heading to the polls. It is primary election day. In Minnesota, State Attorney General Keith Ellison says his office will be monitoring the monitors. The Justice Department Civil Rights Division sending 7 teams of election monitors to polling places across Minnesota. Ellison saying that should not discourage people from voting, and local law enforcement will be keeping an eye on things. Democratic Senator Amy Klobuchar is running to replace Governor Tim Walz. News Nation's Danny Spiewak sets the scene from the Twin Cities.
5: We know that Senator Amy Klobuchar is going to be the nominee in November after she stepped up to run in Governor Walz's place. But it's the Republican side that we're watching. It's really interesting. The three main candidates running for the right to oppose Klobuchar are House Speaker Lisa Daymuth, businessman Kendall Qualls, and MyPillow founder Mike Lindell. This is truly a fascinating race that has taken some twists and turns in recent months. Daymuth's the one that leads in fundraising and has the most political experience. Qualls has the state party's endorsement, and Lindell has President Trump's endorsement.
4: South Carolina holding a special Republican Senate primary election. It's to replace the late Senator Lindsey Graham, who died last month. The senator's sister, Darlene, appointed to fill his seat on an interim basis, is one of 10 candidates running, and she got President Trump's endorsement.
6: She's a pillar of her community and widely beloved all over the state. And in the wake of her brother's death, she stepped up and served your state with tremendous poise and distinction.
4: One note about Tuesday's special election, voters who cast ballots in the state's June primaries can't vote tomorrow. Joint Base Charleston in South Carolina renamed after Lindsey Graham. Secretary Pete Hegseth joining the state's governor and other officials in Charleston for the ceremony.
7: Now South Carolinians will grow up learning about the namesake of this incredible joint base, Senator Lindsey Graham. I'm proud to say that I actually knew him for more than 20 years.
4: Senator Graham spent more than 3 decades in the Air Force and Reserves. A powerful 7.4 magnitude earthquake struck Western Colombia Monday, killing at least 111 people. This California man was in Medellin.
8: There was a lot of screaming. There was a lot of yelling. There was a lot of panic, honestly.
4: And many people remain trapped under debris as rescue workers continue to search. Teams from the U.S. are headed to Colombia to help with rescue efforts. This is the Worldwide News Network.
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4: Released on bond Monday, the captain of the boat that capsized near Liberty Island over the weekend, claiming the life of a mother and her baby daughter. 46-year-old Manuel Hernandez released after his first appearance in federal court out on a $50,000 bond. This coming as friends and co-workers are praying for Andres Garcia, who along with his 6-year-old son is grieving the loss of his wife and daughter. Garcia's boss recalling his employees' kind words for Sarah Sanchez.
9: We had a conversation with Andres on Friday where he was telling me how much he felt blessed to have such a wife.
4: Hernandez facing multiple counts of reckless endangerment and could soon face federal charges. investigators looking into whether this was an illegal charter operation. Accused CEO killer Luigi Mangione will be making a New York State court appearance later today. The hearing expected to focus on a request from his defense team to allow a live broadcast of the upcoming state murder trial. New York law bans cameras from most state criminal proceedings. Mangione is facing both federal and state charges for the December 2024 murder of UnitedHealthcare CEO Brian Thompson on a Manhattan sidewalk. A Staten Island judge granting a temporary restraining order against New York City's rollout of Mayor Mamdani's pied-à-terre tax, while a lawsuit brought by a group of homeowners moves forward. The group says the city wrongly flagged their primary residences as subject to the tax. Checking WABC weather, partly cloudy overnight with lows of 75 degrees. Sunny later on today, the high temperature reaching 90. Cloudy tonight, a slight chance of showers with lows of 70. I'm Jane Metzler for 77 WABC News.
3: If you missed Katz and Cosby, here's what you missed.
10: Admiral Howard.
11: I can't wait to ask him what he thinks about Pickaxe Mountain. Like, how do you get to this? Because apparently it's really deep embedded, like the bunker buster bombs that we use on the other ones before.
10: You also have Bruce Blakeman that's going to talk about 545. That's going to talk about this 12 blocks of
12: 11th Avenue, John. 11th Avenue.
10: And it's
12: growing by the day. By the way, they're putting in electricity in the encampment to make it nice for them.
11: Do they have any
13: air conditioning, too?
11: Yeah, do they have a restaurant?
12: That's right. And all the Pellegrino they want with wedges of lime is be perfect.
11: Wait, they're putting in what? They're putting in
12: electricity.
11: Oh, my goodness.
13: But where are they getting it from?
12: Well, that's a good question, isn't it?
13: You know, they could have extension cords. Where are they plugging the extension cord into?
11: I mean, this is crazy.
12: Maybe into the Intrepid. Who knows?
10: I understand there's a vote at the city council on the horses in Central Park. So we're going to be going to Christina Hansen. We're going to go to Central Park and get a report on the horses in Central Park.
11: And I love the horses. They're so beautiful.
10: It's part of the ambiance of New York.
11: It is. Everybody who comes, every time we have a tourist friend who comes in and says, I want to take a horse ride.
10: I mean, Central Park.
11: It's so classic.
10: Yeah.
11: It is.
10: Is KT on yet?
11: She is on.
10: Let's go to KT.
11: Yeah, KT, former Deputy National Security Advisor under President Trump. First of all, the blockade just went into effect literally about an hour ago there on the Strait of Hormuz. Your thoughts about that?
14: First of all, President Trump understood they were going to break the ceasefire. So he held back about 15-20% of the target list. 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

0: Now, from New York City to the world, it's Dominic Carter.
1: Well, America, the golden boy is in a little bit in trouble, at least temporarily. New York's socialist mayor, Mamdani, put on ice, if you will, by a judge. What are you talking about, Dominic? The rollout for Mamdani's new tax on the wealthy put on hold, and the city of New York forced to pull down a shame the rich list and a lawsuit win for New York City homeowners. Dominic Carter here with you. The number to reach us live this hour, coast to coast, 800-848-9222. So the judge, State Supreme Court Justice, put the tax on ice after upset property owners sued the city, claiming that the city botched the rollout and unfairly burdened them. Now, this rollout, if that's what we're going to call it, has been the worst thing ever. Hey, you owe an additional $50,000. Hey, you better prove that it's not your primary residence, because we say it is, and we're going to tax you until you prove that you're innocent, if you will. The judge says, I don't think so. Put this on hold. Put it on ice. It's going to be interesting to see how this all turns out. But if you think that's bad, if you think that's bad when it comes to New York's socialist mayor, ooh, his evil eye wife, right? This lady, every time you ask Mamdani a question about his wife, his answer is, and about her hateful past, that she doesn't like Jews and doesn't like blacks, and as a young lady used the N-word, and on and on and on. And Mamdani's answer to everything is, she's a private citizen, she's a private citizen, she's a private citizen. Well, despite the federal travel warnings, New York City's first lady is heading to Syria and Lebanon with a taxpayer-funded NYPD security detail. Now, why is this a big deal? Well, one, if you hate everything about public life, why did you apparently request New York City police officers? You say you're from Syria. You say you're a Syrian artist. So go back to Syria or whatever, wherever you're from. It shouldn't be a problem. But here's the problem with this trip. Okay, let's say she's fine making this trip. What about the American police officers of the NYPD that are there to protect you? It puts those officers in danger. I'm not the only one saying it. Critics are stating it as well. And President Trump, for his part, is sounding the alarm that, quote, jihadists are being elected nationwide. 800-848-9222. One of the local stations here in New York, Channel 5, on this blow. And while it may be temporarily for the mayor, it is still a blow to his prized new tax.
2: Judge has temporarily issued a restraining order, temporarily halting the city's rollout to the new pied-à-terre tax after a group of homeowners sued the city this past Friday. Now, this new pied-à-terre tax is supposed to generate around $500 million annually for the city, and was approved by state lawmakers earlier this year. The pied-à-terre tax surcharge is supposed to target luxury second homes worth more than $5 million and condos at a market value worth more than $1 million. But last month, the city released a searchable website of nearly 1 million properties they said was tied to this new pied-à-terre tax. Despite the immediate backlash from confused homeowners, it took the city days to clarify that publishing the website was only part of the city's responsibility under this new law, and the 17,000 homeowners who received a letter from the city are subject to this new tax. But some homeowners who received this letter argue argue that they are not subject to this new tax and are permanent residents. The city also says that more than 2,500 homeowners have filed for exemptions. A lawsuit was filed on Friday, led by former First Deputy Mayor Randy Mastro, arguing that this property website should be taken down and that it shouldn't be on the homeowner to prove that they are permanent residents. A judge issued that temporary restraining order in their favor. The city will be forced to take down that website with all of the properties, and they said that they can't grant exemptions or make determinations that the city is subject or that people are subject to that tax until the next court hearing on August 31st. And a spokesperson for the mayor says that the city is immediately appealing the decision.
1: So it turns out the golden boy is not so golden after all. That is Mamdani. And as I argued when this thing first came out, the rollout has been horrendous. The city is basically saying, prove that you are the permanent resident. And until you prove it, the way they initially said, you had 10 or 30 days and they expanded the time period to prove that it was your primary residence. That's on you, City of New York. But this is what happens when you elect a socialist, a 34-year-old mayor that doesn't know what he's doing, doesn't know anything about government. But, you know, he's out there just doing his thing and screwing things up. 800-848-9222. The governor of the state, his partner in crime, Kathy Hochul, responding. It's a bit hard to understand what she's saying. I don't know what happened here, but her point is that the law is still intact and that the judge halted the rollout.
3: No, he simply ruled regarding the rollout of it. The law remains intact.
4: Right, the rollout. What do you make of that? I mean, can the city, I guess, do it better this time?
3: The city is entirely doable. Mm-hmm. Take another approach, get it done in the way that's required, but the law is intact, and so it's going to continue.
1: The governor stating it's entirely doable, just take a different track. We'll see what the court says about that. So how did Mamdani get in this trouble? How did the golden boy get not so golden? For those of you that perhaps don't live in New York, you're listening on a station around the country, this rocket scientist goes outside the home of one of the wealthiest men in the world to brag about his new tax, endangering his life by going in front of the man's penthouse apartment. And he did this on social media.
5: When I ran for mayor, I said I was going to tax the rich. Well, today, we're taxing the rich. I'm thrilled to announce we've secured a pied-à-terre tax, the first in New York's history. This is an annual fee on luxury properties worth more than $5 million, whose owners do not live full-time in the city. Like for this penthouse, which hedge fund CEO Ken Griffin bought for $238 million. This pied-à-terre tax is specifically designed for the richest of the rich, those who store their wealth in New York City real estate, but who don't actually live here. But even so, they're able to reap the huge financial rewards of owning property in, dare I say, the greatest city in the world.
1: So thank you, Golden Boy. It is not so golden after all. You know what's interesting, folks? The mayor is fond of saying that his wife is a private citizen. A private citizen. Well, Mr. Mayor, what about her social media posts that are anti-Semitic? Private citizen. What about her social media posts citing with those against Israel October 7th? Private citizen, private citizen, private, private, private. But now that you're going to Syria and Lebanon, now you want that tax-funded police detail that travels with you 24 hours a day, First Lady. You want that detail to travel with you. So by most accounts, you don't like Americans, but you want American NYPD officers to put their lives on the line. They are the ones that are going to be the targets. There's a federal travel warning for Syria and for Lebanon, and you want these officers to travel with you. So I'm not going to say how many would be with her at any one time. But folks, let me tell you, it's not nearly enough, because the detail has to be 24 hours a day while she's there. While she's there, quote unquote, with her people. And now you want a taxpayer funded security detail. You cannot make this stuff up. And along this front, President Trump at the White House sounding the alarm, and rightfully so, that jihadists are being elected nationwide.
6: They're putting forward making life easier for.
7: Well, the one thing is we have jihadists being elected all over the place. We have this, whether it's communism, jihadism. It's a lot of a friend of mine called up. He said, you know, really, you should use the word jihadist, because that's what's happening. And I'm not sure that anybody, if you take a look at what happens in other countries, I think that's not going to be necessarily the way we want to live. But when you look at the radicalism and the craziness of the candidates and the stupidity of what they're suggesting, let's get rid of the Supreme Court, let's get rid of the presidency, let's get rid of the Senate. They want to get, you know, sometimes I'd like to get rid of the Senate too, but I don't say it, and I wouldn't do it. But, you know, they want to get rid of the Senate. They want to get rid of, ideally, the House, but they're thinking about maybe keeping the House. You know, isn't that nice? These are people that have been not successful. They're people that have been, in many cases, failures. They come from other failed countries, and they come here and they tell us how to run our country. They come from places like, I won't mention because I don't want to get myself into a controversy, but they come from countries that are not great. They come from, let's say, as an example, Somalia. They come in and then they tell us how our constitution, how our Declaration of Independence, how it works. It doesn't work that way, and they're not smart. They have no aptitude. They have nothing going, and they're telling us how to run our country. And I just don't think it's going to happen.
1: Amen, Mr. President. Let's begin with your telephone calls, 800-848-9222. Lance Galloway, New Jersey, line one. What's going on, Lance?
8: Dominic, thanks very much for taking my call. The way you portray this woman, who's the private citizen, it's like she's walking on air. And I kept thinking of that crazy toy that they put out on the boardwalk years ago outside of Atlantic City, the invisible dog leash. Remember that? Like they walk the dog, but they want you to believe that they're private.
1: Right, right. So Lance, you live in New Jersey. From what Galloway. You can see, what's your take on the mayor's wife?
8: Well, I got news for you. She thinks she's ostentatious. She would be considered in Europe or in Russia or Ukraine an oligarch. And I'm telling you, these people think that they are so far above us that we don't know common sense, what a work ethic is. And the bottom line is they could care less because they're insulated. They're absolutely insulated in a Flatchwind bubble. That's all I can say.
1: Right, Lance, thank you. Thank you for the great call, Lance, referring to the First Lady of New York City, Miss Evil Eye, because she always looks evil with her husband who's always smiling, Mom Donnie. Time for a break. We are coming right back.
0: It's Dominic Carter. Celebrating 250 years of America, highlighting moments in history. Here's Jake Novak.
9: 1849, after hearing rumors that she was about to be sold to another slave owner, 29-year-old Harriet Tubman flees Maryland for the free city of Philadelphia, leaving her husband and the rest of her family behind. A year later, she made her way to Baltimore, where she began her work as a liberator by leading her niece, her niece's two children, and others to freedom. Over the next decade, Tubman conducted about 70 fugitive enslaved people along the Underground Railroad to Canada, earning her the nickname Moses. During the Civil War, Tubman worked for the Union Army in different roles, including as a spy. After the war, Tubman settled permanently in upstate New York, where she ran a home for the elderly and the poor. Tubman died in 1913 at the age of 91.
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11: There's one and only one melody taking over pop music these days, and every song has the same one. Danish musicologist Carl Martin gave it a name. 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
12: That's because it's a fully fledged melody being copied.
0: This is the Red Apple Entertainment Report. If you missed Dominic Carter, here's what you missed.
1: And to the phones we go. Anthony, what's on your mind?
13: Well, Dominic, I never know whether we're going to get the Dominic Carter Reviews Rockland County Eateries, the Dominic Carter Politics and Social Issues program, or the Dominic Carter's Wild World of Wild Animals program.
1: You know what, Anthony? That's done intentionally. I don't want you folks to know where I'm coming from on any given day. One day it may be serious politics all the time. The next day I may be talking about when animals go bad.
13: I love wait, your
1: wait, wait, wait, wait. What type of animal is that, Matt? Oh, that's a bear, right? That's a bear? That's a bear?
14: That's a grizzly bear that may be visiting your house.
1: Oh, boy. Did you hear that, Anthony?
13: Was that a Rockland County black bear?
14: Yes, it was. From Pomona.
1: Wait a minute. Why the bear got to be black? Why the bear got to be black? I'm only joking, guys. I'm only joking. What's going on, Anthony?
13: Hey, this is serious. A few weeks ago, you said you had a lot of problems, and you know we could change things for the better. And I was out mowing the lawn the next day, and I was thinking about it, wrote some stuff down. You know, it starts with you. The you generic, you know, you, anybody.
1: Okay.
13: Like, Is your home clean? Is your front porch clean? Your apartment? Whatever. Do you take care of your neighbors? Do you check in on them? Do you do things like that? Or when you get up in the morning, do you brush your teeth and comb your hair? Or pick your hair if you use Afro Sheen, whatever.
1: Wait, Anthony, but, Anthony. Whoa. Afro Sheen, those days were over for me. Don't laugh, Matt Blaze, when I was like 12 years old. Now, Anthony. Anthony, am I a bad guy? I'm not going to lie. I kind of duck my neighbors, and the reason why I duck them is because sometimes when I'm taking the bus, I shouldn't tell this story because they may be listening, and then I'll be persona non grata. But anyway, I could be late for the bus, and I'm like, I gotta go. Yeah, well, let me ask you this about Trump. I gotta go. Let me ask you that. And so I don't want to, when I'm not working, I don't want to talk politics.
13: You don't want to be working.
1: I don't want to be working. And so is it wrong of me, Anthony, to duck my neighbors when I'm not working?
13: No. They need to understand where you're coming from there. But the point is, you know what I'm saying? You know, are you taking care of yourself first? You know, like, remember Obama, President Obama? I believe his exact words were, "I wish the brothers would pull up their pants." Do you remember that?
1: I don't pay that much attention to Obama, but I know he said something like that. Yes.
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0: Now, from New York City to the world, it's Dominic Carter.
1: And to the land down under, Benjamin in Australia, line four. Good morning, Benjamin. What's going on?
2: Yeah, good afternoon. It's 2:25 p.m. I'm doing my gardening work. I'm running my gardening business. I love Donald Trump. I went to spend half a year in New York City, 21 years ago. I paid taxes. The taxes are extremely high. I had a gay buddy there who showed me his building in Chelsea. Everyone was getting free AIDS medication, free rent, just social left-wing services everywhere. Hillary Clinton, total nut job senator there. It's just a mess. It's left-wing, crazy place.
1: Now, Benjamin, tell me what it's like in Australia. I mean, all I know is them gators and them crocodiles outside Melbourne. But what is it like in Australia in terms of your politicians?
2: Okay, look, I'm probably autistic. I haven't been officially diagnosed as autistic. So I kind of just identify as an American in terms of my diction, how I talk English. I'm not fond of the way people here talk English. I don't think our politicians are very honest. And yeah, right now we have some kind of left-wing nutjob politicians. They're very focused federally on these green energy batteries. You know, I've just got an interest-free loan for a battery for my house. The guy you're complaining about, he doesn't look great to me either, but now he's got to go to Syria. It's geopolitics. He needs his security.
1: It's his wife. But so now, do you have socialists in Australia, or you're not sure, Benjamin?
2: Yeah, so right now, our government is left of center, okay? They run a scam called the National Disability Insurance Scheme, the NDIS. It costs like $30 billion American dollars a year, which is a lot for us because our turnover is like one-tenth of what you guys turn over, because our population is just under one-tenth of what you guys have. And, it's expensive to run it, and it's a big scam, and it's meant to be for, like, disabled people or autistic people. It's just a mess here as well. You know, single moms, they get married to whoever on Tinder, they get divorced, and they say their kid's autistic, so they get another, like, $200 a week. It's just a mess. Yeah, it's socialist. It's horrible.
1: Wow. So you have the same problems we have. Benjamin, thanks for the call. Don't be a stranger. We want to hear from you in the future. Benjamin calling from Australia. Let's go from Australia to Fort Lee, New Jersey. Good morning, Denise. Line one. What's happening?
3: First of all, you're talking to a Vietnam veteran who's a bit I'm ticked off at why we cannot pass a law that says in order to become any type of elected official, you have to have been born here. Now, I understand. I love Arnold Schwarzenegger. Love the guy. However, he's the exception. So why can't we pass a law that, let's stand up for ourselves. We're not standing up for ourselves.
1: Well, I agree with you, Denise, but there has to be a political will to get this done, and you will never, emphasis, never be able to get Democrats to agree to that. I apologize. I have a hard national break in 10 seconds, but thank you for the call. More of your calls, folks, 800-848-9222.
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3: And I think this will be the demise of the Democratic Party, because I think the Democrats are too afraid to take them on. And you've seen this strength from so many of them. And in fact, even in Maine, where you got Graham Plattner, the guy with the big Nazi tattoo, and that was such a disaster. But you've got them saying up there, well, we need someone like Graham, minus the tattoo, minus the allegations of rape, minus the allegations of physical assault. We need someone nice and wonderful like Graham Plattner with his views that were so extreme Democratic socialists that... we need someone like that, because he did get 72% of the vote in the primaries. I mean, that's a sad testament. And Maine is such a beautiful, great state. Wake up, Mainers. You deserve so much better. And he's not alone. You got this guy, Abdul El Sayed. He is running in the Michigan Senate primary. And Abdul El Sayed is running against Mike Turner. A very common sense, normal guy. Abdul El-Sayed does have a primary. The primary, I believe, is coming up August 4th. And so there's a lot on the hopper there. And Abdul El-Sayed, talk about an extreme. First of all, he hangs around with Hassan Piker. That's the guy who said that America deserved 9/11. And then he's hanging around with all these other kind of questionable characters in Dearborn, Michigan. And if this does not embody the radical democratic socialists of America, I don't know what does. Listen to Abdul El-Sayed not that long ago, where he actually poses the question, do we really need cops? I kid you not. This is what he said. Take a listen. In his own words.
4: Do police really need to use guns? Do we need as much of a police force? And so if we ask ourselves about how we spend money in the public, where that money goes, where it comes from, we need to make a lot better decisions about investing in the things that root out poverty rather than investing in policing poverty. And we need to understand that these are racialized questions because of systemic racism. When we make a choice to invest in policing in a majority black community rather than to invest in public schools, that choice is influenced by systemic racism.
3: So, do we need guns? That was the focus of his questions. Do we need guns for police? Police are supposed to give them a piece of candy?
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0: From New York City to the world, it's Dominic Carter.
1: The moment has now arrived. With a shared vision for the future and deep respect for our past, together, let us mark this new beginning in 3, 2, 1.

0: cops would have to travel with you on this trip to Syria and Lebanon, and you're putting their lives in danger. I mean, who does this lady think she is?
1: That's right. And at taxpayer expense? No, no. No visas for them.
0: You think that might happen?
1: It could. It's within the purview of the State Department that they can cancel any visa. And then she doesn't go anywhere.
0: Right, right. Well, that's a good point, Robert. We'll see what happens. Let's go to line five, Max in Manhattan. Hi, Max. What's happening?
2: Dominic, thank you for taking my call. Sometime back, I was driving down Northern Boulevard across from the cemetery, and there's a Muslim junior high school there. So I called them up. There was a phone number was outside in the building, and I called them up, and I said, you know, my wife and I want to send our kid here to a more religious school, and I'd like to know if you recite the Pledge of Allegiance. And she said, what's that? And I said, you know, I pledge allegiance to the United States of America for and I recite it, and she says to me, oh, no, no, no, no, we don't do that here.
0: Well, I know you're offended by that. I'm offended by that. But they don't even do that in public schools, right?
2: That I wasn't aware of. I remember doing it when I was a kid, but if you're saying they don't do it anymore, I wasn't aware of that.
0: If I remember correctly, Max, they don't do it today in public schools, in New York City public schools. I don't know about around the country. But I don't believe that's the case. So what's the real point of what you're trying to tell me?
2: Well, to show the lack of allegiance to the United States of America and dismissing it. She didn't even know what it meant until I started to recite it.
0: You really believe she didn't know, or was she pulling your leg?
2: No, she really sounded like she was oblivious to this. Like, what, a Pledge of Allegiance? Until I started reciting it, boom, she didn't know. So, this is just something else we have to look up our shoulders.
0: But she probably knew from the sound of your voice that you were not Muslim. So that's why I'm saying that she was probably pulling your leg.
2: Well, no, I mean, there are a lot of Muslims who speak like all of us nowadays if they've grown up here. And what I told her was, I said, my wife and I weren't raised with a religious background. We want to send our kid to your school to have some sort of religious background. And then I asked the question. So
0: right. Fair enough, Max. Thank you for the great call. Silas, Staten Island. Silas, we got 40 seconds left. Go ahead. Silas. Okay, there's no Silas. I guess Silas fell asleep or whatever the case may be. You know, it's interesting because, again, recapping, Mamdani has lost a round, the socialist mayor of New York City, in terms of state Supreme Court. In Staten Island, the judge ruled that the new tax plan is put on hold and the city is forced to pull down that Shame the Rich list, if you will, the website. This is a lawsuit, which was a win for homeowners. Now, the judge focused on the rollout, so we'll have to wait and see what this means for the tax. And Mamdani's wife, Evil Eye herself, wants to go to Lebanon and Syria with an NYPD detail.
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5: I'm Jane Metzler. In Alabama, Connecticut, Minnesota, Vermont, and Wisconsin, Tuesday is primary election day. In Wisconsin, progressive state lawmaker Francesca Hung facing off with so-called mainstream Democrat David Crowley. News Nation's Mills Hayes says Hung has spent recent days walking back some of her more controversial social media posts.
6: She told media this weekend that she has had some hot takes, some bad takes on Twitter in the past, but that she has evolved and she's learned from some of those tweets. One of those tweets that she previously wrote called to defund police that would eventually lead to abolishing police. She even called for abolishing prisons and the U.S. Senate, but she now says she would not advocate for any of that as governor.
5: She also revised a post about Thanksgiving, suggesting the holiday be canceled, and now she says it's her favorite holiday. In Minnesota, State Attorney General Keith Ellison says his office will be monitoring the
6: bad takes on Twitter in the past, but that she has evolved and she's learned from some of those tweets. One of those tweets that she previously wrote called to defund police that would eventually lead to abolishing police. She even called for abolishing prisons and the U.S. Senate, but she now says she would not advocate for any of that as governor.
5: She also revised a post about Thanksgiving, suggesting the holiday be canceled, and now she says it's her favorite holiday. In Minnesota, State Attorney General Keith Ellison says his office will be monitoring the monitors on primary day. The Justice Department's Civil Rights Division sent 7 teams of election monitors to polling places across Minnesota. Ellison saying that should not discourage people from voting, and local law enforcement will be keeping tabs on the monitors. Democratic Senator Amy Klobuchar is running to replace Minnesota Governor Tim Walz. Among the Republicans, she could wind up running against Mike Lindell, the so-called MyPillow guy endorsed by President Trump. In South Carolina, 10 Republicans competing in Tuesday's special primary election to replace the late Senator Lindsey Graham, who passed away last month. On the list of candidates to congressmen, a former governor, and Graham's sister Darlene appointed to serve out his current term. And President Trump is backing Darlene Graham, voicing a commercial on her behalf.
7: She's a pillar of her community and widely beloved all over the state. And in the wake of her brother's death, she stepped up and served your state with tremendous poise and distinction.
5: The primary is only open to people who did not vote in the June primary. President Trump signing an executive order to revamp how childhood vaccines are administered. He recommends separating measles, mumps, and rubella. Also directs the nation's health department to improve vaccine research. And you are listening to the Worldwide News Network.
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5: The captain of the boat that capsized near Liberty Island, claiming the life of a mother and her baby, now out on bond. 46-year-old Manuel Hernandez released after his first appearance in federal court. He's out on a $50,000 bond. This witness was hoping for the best.
8: I saw a lot of ambulances, firefighters, and then I saw that there were boats here, and then people were just speaking that there was a mother and a child that needs to be rescued from the water, and that they were found.
5: Hernandez barred from operating any other marine vessels or contacting any of the passengers. 27-year-old Sarah Sanchez and her 5-month-old daughter, Antonella Garcia, died. Investigators looking into whether this was an illegal charter operation. A Staten Island judge has granted a temporary restraining order against New York City's rollout of Mayor Mamdani's pied-à-terre tax, while a lawsuit brought by a group of homeowners moves forward. The group says the city wrongly flagged their primary residence as subject to the tax. Stephen Fulop, head of partnership for New York City, says it was poor form to publish names and addresses, as that singles out people who've done nothing wrong.
9: The overwhelming majority of people who were put on that list aren't billionaires. They're people that worked hard, that believe in New York, and maybe potentially bought a second home.
5: The next hearing is set for August 31st. The MTA partnering with New York City for a pilot program to try to lower the temperature on subway platforms. The thermal heat captured and stored would then be used to heat nearby municipal buildings in the winter. Checking WABC weather, partly cloudy overnight with lows of 75, sunny later today, the highs reaching 90. I'm Jane Metzler for 77 WABC News.
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1: Hi, I'm retired detective Vic Ferrari. And on tonight's episode of Confessions of a Retired Detective, a Philadelphia mom who went into a decrepit house of horrors over 10 years ago and never came out, leads to the FBI doing a search and finding 55-gallon drums, chemicals, and weapons. What happens next? Coming up on Moments with Walter Sterling on the Other Side of Midnight.
2: 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It's the wildest, weirdest, stupidest, grossest, funniest, sexiest stories from Florida. I'm James Parker. 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
4: Oh, Benjamin. In Australia, welcome to the Other Side of Midnight with Walter Sterling. Hi, Benjamin.
5: Thanks, Walter. I actually lived in China, right, for like a year and a half. It was really interesting. And at one point, my boss was like senior member of the Communist Party. And they're all, you know, socialists over there, but, you know, and they got no human rights. They're not allowed to vote. But you cannot get anything for free at the hospital. Whereas I know if I go to America without health insurance, they're going to stitch me up in the ER or whatever for free. What I don't understand, okay, about all of this stuff is if my daughter goes transgender and I'm an American citizen and I got private health insurance and I live in California and the law there tells me I'm not allowed to dissuade my daughter from going transgender, I mean, it looks like socialism to me to have to pay under those circumstances for private health insurance to get her gender reaffirmed. I don't understand that. It looks like madness to me. Can you help?
4: Are you in Australia right now?
5: Yeah, I'm in Australia. I'm not an American citizen.
4: No,
5: My daughter doesn't want to be transgender.
4: Yeah, that's not important. What's important is you're in Australia. Now, where in Australia are you?
5: So I live in Sydney, Australia. I'm in Sydney. I'm in my customer's backyard, just breaking up the leaves, you know, working. It's in the afternoon.
4: That famous morning host in Australia, Gary Sandy Sunderland. He's so funny.
5: That guy. Yeah, I don't like
4: that guy. What's his name?
5: Well, his driver got hit by a senior member of the Communist Party as well and put in hospital with extreme injuries. And no one from China that lives here knows who the hell that lady is. They think she's like the niece of the president of China. But that guy's name is Carl Sandiland.
4: Carl Sandiland is brilliant. He's a brilliant performer. And one of the things, I've been to Australia twice. I've had the privilege of being to Australia twice. And there are two things about Australian radio that dazzles me. One is they can curse on the air. They can say whatever the hell they want on the air. I was stunned. I get in the taxi at the airport. They put on 2GB in Sydney, and there's the big deal talk show host, and I start out by hearing him swearing. I'm like, this is the best radio I've ever heard. And then I'm listening to radio throughout Australia. It is the best radio in the world. You are so lucky, Benjamin. It is dazzling radio.
5: I don't know. We got a guy now. Alan Jones was like the number one.
4: That guy. I heard him curse. I heard him cursing like crazy. Yes, Alan Jones.
5: But he's getting tried now for fondling people the wrong way.
4: Is that wrong? I thought in Australia it was encouraged.
5: Well, no, that's sexual assault. If I grab your Johnson against your will, that's a sexual assault.
4: I can't imagine it would be against my will, frankly. I've been married a long time.
5: Don't say that, Bert. Please, let's not get it.
4: No, I had the best time. And then I was there to speak to commercial broadcasters of Australia. I was there to give a speech at the Convention of Commercial Broadcasters of Australia. And there were three people on the speaking menu that day. It was me, Sir Bob Geldof, and G. Gordon Liddy. It was the three of us. And Sir Bob Geldof went first. And all I can say is thank God he went first, because he was unintelligible. He was garbled, confused. It was the best person to come on after. And he was very upset with the Australian radio community because they did not play enough Aboriginal music, Benjamin. You were not playing enough Aboriginal music. So he comes on screaming. Right? So I come on after Bob and I say, can you believe that? A record guy wants us to play more new music. It's unbelievable. And then after...
5: You know who I used to talk to a lot on the radio was Alan Combs. He had a TV show, Sean Hannity, and I used to talk to him like every week.
4: Nice man.
5: And he
4: super
5: would complain.
4: Nice man.
5: He'd say, stop calling me, what are you calling me for? And he'd always put me on his show. And I was happy to talk to him, to be honest, because he just put me on like every week on his show.
4: Yeah, he was a great host. And then, so I came on and after Geldof, but after me was G. Gordon Liddy. And one thing about G. Gordon Liddy, I did not know he had a superpower. I didn't know he had a secret superpower. He was a world-class public speaker. Oh, my God, was he a brilliant public speaker. And surprisingly short, considering that he could have killed me with his bare hands.
5: I've never heard of him. I don't know who he is.
4: He was one of the Watergate scandal. He was one of the burglars that broke into the Watergate and ruined Richard Nixon's career. That's who he was.
5: Well, I'll tell you this then. My sister was dating a guy that was the brother of the United Nations weapons inspectors in Iraq. So there was a guy called Richard Butler, and he was the Australian guy that had to check if Saddam Hussein had nuclear missiles or whatever on behalf of the UN. And my sister was dating that guy's brother for a while. And he was a nice guy. I never met Richard Butler, the UN guy, but I don't know, man. Like, the world's a big, scary place. What can I say?
4: It's really not that scary. And the best thing about being in Australia is you have the most beautiful women in the world.
5: Yeah, I don't know, man. Like, they're just, you know, I was driving

0: of the way. I was really dazzled. Am I wrong about this? No, I'm not wrong about it. I'm a talk show host. We're never wrong. That's one of our superpowers. Michael, on the east side of what? What are you on the east side of, Michael?
1: Well, I'm on the east side of most subjects, but in this case, it's Manhattan. You were talking about these parents sitting near you for this interview. I had a friend whose wife insisted, now this goes back about 20 years ago, insisted on going to the medical college interview for her son. Now, her son was no dummy. He had a 3.85 average undergraduate, really smart kid who could take care of. She insisted. I mean, he's a doctor now. He's fine. He's, you know, got a family. But I found it so strange. 20 years ago, this was.
0: And what do you suppose mom did? What do you suppose mom did in that conversation?
1: Well, I was not a fly on the wall. But my other point is, I'd love to hear your thoughts about when you take these interviewees for lunch or dinner, and how do you analyze how they hold their knife and fork? What does that tell you about them?
0: I know that there are people who analyze things like that in great detail. And, for example, if you go for a job interview and they say to you, do you want anything to drink? You're supposed to say no. And if you say, yes, I'd like such and such, somehow or another that gives you lower marks. I don't understand any of that. Or if you walk into their office and you say, where should I sit? Well, that's supposed to give you lower marks. You're supposed to just sit wherever you want. There's a lot of quirkiness like that. I realize it's studied. That isn't what does it for me. I pay no attention to that. That's just me. What in terms of social skills, in terms of those soft skills that they call it in job interviews, in terms of the soft skills, sure, of course, just like you would, Michael, I do passively pay attention to how they're dealing with the waiter or waitress. I pay attention to how they're paying to the waiter or waitress. But to me, and everybody's really different in this stuff, what I look for, if I'm going to lunch or dinner with you, how fast do you decide? That tells me everything about how you are at work. I want somebody who's having lunch or dinner with me to instantly decide what they're eating, because what they're eating is incidental to our process. The other thing is I pay attention to what have you chosen, because if it's messy, that impedes your ability to have a conversation with me. I would suggest anybody who's going to lunch or dinner or breakfast in a business situation, you pick the cheapest and simplest thing to eat. The cheapest thing on that menu and the simplest thing to eat. If you're at breakfast, you order melon. If you're no eggs, do not order eggs. Everybody has very strong feelings about how they feel about eggs. And if you order the eggs they don't like, they're not going to like you. They don't want to watch you eat eggs they don't like. Order a melon. Order a coffee. Order a tea. That's it, because you're not there to eat. You're there to chat.
1: Well, I would say that if you find their manners unappetizing, then I think you should just give them their just desserts.
0: Michael, thank you very much for doing your show on my show. I appreciate it. 800-848-9222. 800-848-9222. This is a phenomena. You understand this? This is a phenomena where people, young people out of college, out of high school, are bringing their parents to job interviews. Do not do that. If you know a young folk up for jobs, parenthetically, George, do not bring your parents. Do not let your mother call and ask any questions. Huge mistake. All of the other things that we already know that you don't do when you're on a job interview, don't ask how much vacation time do we get. Just don't ask that. Don't ask, do you have personal days? I can tell you, as a real man in the executive suite, the one thing I don't want to hear about are personal days. The minute you say personal days, I see a Hallmark movie. I don't like Hallmark movies. I don't want to know anything about your Hallmark movie preferences. A Hallmark Family Christmas in the woods with Lori, what was her name? The one who went to jail. That was a terrible injustice. Lori, yeah. And no, I don't want to know anything about your personal days. If you need to take a day off, say you're sick, but don't say, I need a personal day. Really, what are you going to do? You're going to write haiku? You're going to write haiku? You're going to spend time staring at the river? I have things that need to get done here. We're not going to be staring at the river. That personal day phenomena, you do understand, is a new phenomena. There never used to be personal days. When Rockefeller ran things, when Henry Ford ran things, there were no personal days. The only way you'd get a day off in the Ford plant is if you lost a finger, and that was maybe half a day, well bandaged. That's it. Personal days. I think it's also safe to say, and I'm being misogynistic, that no man has ever said, I need a personal day. Women say they need personal days constantly, but men say, I need a vacation day. Take a vacation day. That's why they're there. Company gives you 2 or 3 or 4 weeks of paid time off because they think it's really important that you take the time off. That's why they pay you for it. Personal days. The first time I heard that years ago, the first time I was in a corporate situation, I heard somebody saying, all right, we're going to take some personal days next week. I thought they were kidding. I really thought that it was a joke. 800-848-9222, 800-848-9222, with Walter Sterling. So, no parents going out on job interviews. Please, God, no. Bob in New Jersey, welcome to the other side of midnight. It is the biggest all-night show in America. Hey, you have that jingle, the biggest all-night show in American radio jingle? I don't need it right now, but the next jingle you play, let's play that. Because it excites me when I hear it say the biggest all-night show in American radio. Let's do that. I would play the drop, but then I'd have to load up my soundboard, and that exhausts me. Do you have the Charlie Greer drop? No, it's out of the question. Sorry. Bob, welcome to the other side of midnight. Hi, Bob.
2: Thank you. Yes, I have a question. You talked about the girl that you interviewed in the Chinese restaurant. Her parents were sitting across the room, I guess.
0: Yes, across the room, not at the table.
2: So they couldn't hear anything. They couldn't hear you speaking.
0: I believe that all parents have super hearing regarding their children. I'm sure they could hear every word.
2: Okay.
0: I'll bet they could hear every word. Let me tell you about my drug history. Would you like to hear that, Bob?
2: Sure.
0: Okay, I'll tell you about my drug history. Now, you're in Jersey. Where in Jersey are you, Bob?
2: I'm in
0: Don't make Tenafly. It up. Just tell me the town. Tenafly. All right. I grew up in Maplewood, and the minute I left for college, my parents moved to Short Hills. That day they moved to Short Hills. Did I grow up in Short Hills? No. I grew up in Maplewood. Did my baby sister grow up in Short Hills? Yes. Did she go to vacation in Paris? Yes. Did I go to vacation in Asbury Park? Yes, unless they had enough gas for Atlantic City. Where'd my sister go for vacation? Paris. Well, now I'm at my visiting my parents at their estate in Short Hills. And for some reason, I imagined I needed a Valium. Now, I never did drugs. I had no interest in it. But I'd heard about Valium, and it sounded magical. And I went up to where I thought my mother kept the Valium. I open up the cabinet, and it's way far away from where I thought my mother was. And I hear from the depths, the bowels of the house, I hear my mother's voice going, what are you looking for? What are you looking for? Because she had mom ears. She could hear where I was. She knew I was looking for something in the medicine. I said,
2: How old were you?
0: 30. And I want a Valium. It's on the third shelf. In one of those bottles on the third shelf. But it was empty. It was empty. I said, there's nothing in this bottle. That's my drug history, Bob. The one time I sought Valium, the bottle was empty.
2: She didn't ask you why you wanted it?
0: She was my mom. I'm sure she figured it out right away.
2: Oh, and she knew it was empty.
0: Son of a gun. That didn't occur to me. Son of a gun. Brilliant, Bob. That didn't occur to me. So she had mom eyes and mom ESP. And this this mom of this nice young lady who was in the restaurant, I'm sure she could hear every word because she was a mom.
2: Yeah. Interesting. No, it was very, I kept waiting for you to say that they could hear. You thought they could hear, whatever.
0: Anyway, go ahead.
2: Show.
0: I'm going to let you say you like my show. Say it a couple times.
2: I like your show. Now, I have a very brief, interesting connection to drugs. I was in law enforcement for 40 years almost, federal law enforcement, and I arrested people who imported heroin and cocaine.
0: A nice crowd.
2: Yes.
0: I'm sure they were very popular at the country club there in Jersey.
2: Yes.
0: Yes.
2: Well, no, they were foreign, usually
0: foreigners.
2: French.
0: But, you know, some country clubs would embrace the French, but certainly not anyone from South America.
2: I guess not. No, you're right. You're right.
0: I'm right.
2: Correct?
0: I'm a talk show host.
2: You're older than I think.
0: Thanks a lot.
2: Well, that's prejudice, and that goes back. We're not as prejudiced as we used to be.
0: Mm-hmm.
2: Anyway, keep up the good work.
0: Hey, Bob, you're a nice man, and what police force were you with? What did you do?
2: Well, I spent the first year. I applied to both the police department, New York City Police, and the federal drug enforcement. And the New York City Police called me first, so I spent a year there before there was an opening in DEA and Customs Investigations.
0: DEI? Is that what you said? DEI?
2: DEA.
0: DEI, oh no. Thank you for the call, Bob. Thanks very much. 800-848-9222 with Walter Sterling, The Other Side of Midnight, from the Red Apple Audio Networks.
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0: Walter. On tonight's episode of Confessions of a Retired Detective, a Philadelphia mom went into a decrepit house of horrors 10 years ago and never came out. The missing woman's daughter has revealed as the FBI and cops found 55-gallon drums, chemicals, weapons, and a horrifying note referencing serial killer Ted Bundy. Something happened to her in that house, Gloria McHale, whose last contact with her missing daughter, Amy McHale, was on June 13, 2016. Voicemail attempting to reassure her mom she was safe at the home of Raymond Charles R.C. Horsch in the city's only neighborhood. Now, Horsch's 44-year-old son, Eugene, was arrested June 19th after the FBI and local police searched the home and found a trove of chemicals, firearms, and drugs. The Philadelphia Police Commissioner Frank Frannone announced in a press conference on Friday. R.C. Horsch and Amy McHale met in the 90s when she was in her 20s and he was in his 50s, and later got married and divorced, but apparently stayed close after the relationship ended. The elder Horsch, who died in 2025, with a rap sheet including drug manufacturing and forgery, was a smut peddler whose hobbies included filming and photographing scantily clad women in sadomasochistic settings. Stouffer said her mother had grappled with drug addiction and mental health issues throughout her life and told the outlet she was exactly the kind of woman Horsch would have preyed upon. Gloria McHale described Horsch as a kind of strange dude who considered himself an artist, but he was really like a porn king. He made pornographic videos. He liked to pick up girls with drug problems, and he liked to take pictures of them shooting up heroin. The investigation into Eugene Horsch was sparked when a U.S. park ranger overheard an argument between him and his girlfriend, who was sitting in a car near Independence Hall on June 19th. A ranger intervened when he heard the woman say, "You're going to hurt me," at which point he notified other law enforcement agencies who came to the scene. Upon conducting a search, authorities found Eugene was carrying a fake Drug Enforcement Administration badge, a switchblade, and two guns with obliterated serial numbers. His girlfriend had a fake ID featuring her photo but bearing the name of a woman who had been reported missing in February 2023 from the Kensington area. The girlfriend later told police that Horsch gave her the ID to use because she had outstanding warrants, though she didn't know the missing woman, although she thought something bad might have happened to her. Gloria McHale told Philadelphia News that although police haven't contacted them about their investigation into Horsch's home, they're holding out hope for answers into Amy's disappearance over a decade ago. This sounds like something out of Silence of the Lambs. Stay tuned for what happens next. For more behind-the-scenes NYPD stories, be sure to check out my new book, NYPD, Behind the Blue Wall of Silence, available on Amazon. I'm retired detective turned author Vic Ferrari with Walter Sterling on the other side of midnight.
1: Midnight Misfits, Walter Sterling, the other side of midnight.
2: So I have decided to start the process of freezing my eggs.
3: Good evening. It's exciting to be with you. There is a lot of conversation about the WNBA, and I'm a big supporter of the WNBA because it's the first sport, other than like baseball and bowling, that I actually understand. And I learned something very important about myself because I am the center of the universe. What I learned is that the reason I never liked football and I never liked basketball is that I don't have the chip that can process moves that fast. I can't follow it. I can't physically follow football or basketball because it's just too fast. One night I'm watching the WNBA and I'm enjoying the game. And that's because I could see every play because they move slower. And then I realized, gee, here's a revelation. That's a pretty cool game. But it's the first time I ever could follow it. And then I discovered Kate Martin. Kate Martin is on the Los Angeles WNBA team, and she's Caitlin Clark's best friend. It's her best friend. They were both in Iowa together, eating together. And she's beautiful, I said to my sports friend John Calavetti, who's the producer of a sports station, a good producer too. But I said to John, I said, you know, Kate Martin is really pretty. And he stops me short, and he says, She's not pretty. She's lesbian pretty. Sophia Cunningham, she's pretty. But Kate Martin is like lesbian pretty. And then I had to start to consider that all of my assessments of all women were wrong. They were based on a universal standard of pretty, as opposed to parsing it to lesbian pretty or general topic pretty, mass appeal pretty. But Kate Martin's a great player, and it's fun to watch Kate Martin. That's all I know about sports. I've just shared everything I know about sports with you. But there's a line in the contract, the 100-plus page contract of WNBA players that I don't know why has never been mentioned. 100-plus page contract. It says, in order to be in
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9: I'm Jane Metzler. A ruse to get President Trump out of Turkey, and it was an elaborate one prompted by an Iranian assassination threat. The president flew in on that new retrofitted Air Force One plane, a gift from Qatar's government. The Washington Post reporting President Trump secretly flew out of Ankara, Turkey, after last month's NATO summit on a military plane, not the older Air Force One aircraft. The Post reporting the president was secretly shuttled to that smaller plane, an Air Force C-32A, inside an airport catering truck used to transport meals and supplies. The Secret Service declining to comment, but White House Communications Director Stephen Chung said, quote, every tool at our disposal is used to address threats against the president, and there are many. Hours from now, voters in Alabama, Connecticut, Minnesota, Vermont, and Wisconsin start heading to the polls. It is primary election day in Minnesota. State Attorney General Keith Ellison says his office will be monitoring the monitors. The Justice Department's Civil Rights Division sending 7 teams of election monitors to polling locations across Minnesota. Ellison saying that should not discourage people from voting, and local law enforcement will be keeping tabs on things. Democratic Senator Amy Klobuchar is running to replace Governor Tim Walz, and News Nation's Danny Spiewak sets the scene from the Twin Cities.
10: We know that Senator Amy Klobuchar is going to be the nominee in November after she stepped up to run in Governor Walz's place. But it's the Republican side that we're watching. It's really interesting. The three main candidates running for the right to oppose Klobuchar are House Speaker Lisa Daymuth, businessman Kendall Qualls, and MyPillow founder Mike Lindell. This is truly a fascinating race that has taken some twists and turns in recent months. Daymuth's the one that leads in fundraising and has the most political experience. Qualls has the state party's endorsement, and Lindell has President Trump's endorsement.
9: South Carolina holding a special Republican Senate primary election. It is to replace the late Senator Lindsey Graham, who passed away last month. The senator's sister, Darlene, appointed to fill the seat on an interim basis. She's one of 10 candidates running. President Trump is supporting her, and he recorded this ad.
11: She's a pillar of her community and widely beloved all over the state. And in the wake of her brother's death, she stepped up and served your state with tremendous poise and distinction.
9: One note about Tuesday's special election. Voters who cast ballots in the state's June primary can't vote on Tuesday. 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
9: Released on bond Monday, the captain of the boat that capsized near Liberty Island over the weekend, claiming the life of a mother and her baby daughter. 46-year-old Manuel Hernandez released after his first appearance in federal court out on a $50,000 bond. This coming as friends and co-workers are praying for Andres Garcia, who, along with his 6-year-old son, is grieving the loss of his wife and daughter. Garcia's boss recalling his employees' kind words for Sarah Sanchez.
8: We had a conversation with Andres on Friday where he was telling me how much he felt blessed to have such a wife.
9: Hernandez facing multiple counts of reckless endangerment and could soon face federal charges. Investigators looking into whether this was an illegal charter operation. Accused CEO killer Luigi Mangione will be making a New York State court appearance later today. The hearing expected to focus on a request from his defense team to allow a live broadcast of the upcoming state murder trial. New York law bans cameras from most state criminal proceedings. Mangione is facing both federal and state charges for the December 2024 murder of UnitedHealthcare CEO Brian Thompson on a Manhattan sidewalk. A Staten Island judge granting a temporary restraining order against New York City's rollout of Mayor Mamdani's pied-à-terre tax, while a lawsuit brought by a group of homeowners moves forward. The group says the city wrongly flagged their primary residences as subject to the tax. Checking WABC weather, partly cloudy overnight with lows of 75 degrees. Sunny later on today, the high temperature reaching 90. Cloudy tonight, a slight chance of showers with lows of 70. I'm Jane Metzler for 77 WABC News.
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0: So I have decided to start the process of freezing my eggs.
1: My biggest mystery is if you were to call my cell phone right now, you would be told that my voicemail box is full. But my voicemail box has no messages in it. I've cleared it out many times. And then I get a message. One of you will call me and you'll say, hey, you know, your voicemail is full. Why don't you empty your voicemail? And the reason I don't empty it is because it's empty. And yet, T-Mobile, no, it's not T-Mobile, it's AT&T. AT&T continues to put on messages saying that my voicemail box is full. What do I do about this? Because you know what I don't want to do? See if you can relate to this. I do not want to call AT&T tomorrow and see if I can get them to clear my voicemail box. Now, why don't I want to do that? I don't want to do that because I have a life. I have three daughters. I have a current wife. I have a job of sorts. I get to work with Matt and Pete. And yet, AT&T wants me to call them to get them to clear my voicemail box. There must be another way to clear the voicemail box. You know, I'm in radio. I'm vaguely acquainted with audio equipment, vaguely. And I've explored every possibility with my voicemail to clear it from my cell phone. Every possible way that I could clear my cell phone voicemail box, I have done. Deleted, erased, deleted what's been deleted. Isn't that our favorite? After we delete things, it goes into a secret folder that we then have to trash that folder, even though we've already deleted everything that's in that folder. This is the insanity of the PC brain. I'm a Macintosh man, a real man. PC people have this weird control issue that even when we trash something, even when we trash something, it winds up in a trashed folder, a deleted folder, rather than just gone. Why can't it just be gone if I've said delete? Those are the existential questions. The other existential question is, why is it that no teenager understands these words, empty the dishwasher? Never once have I seen a cause and effect between me, the father, saying empty the dishwasher and the dishwasher getting emptied. Have you? Have you ever seen that happen? That appears to be the existential threat to all teenagers. Or fill the dishwasher. Would you fill the dishwasher for us? No. Or they'll empty one glass or one plate and put that away and then disappear because it's an existential threat. That's my challenge for tomorrow. Do I waste hours on the phone with AT&T getting them to clear the voicemail box? Should I do that? Is that how I should spend my day? Now, I watched a brilliant television series that I want to share with you, and it's suspicious because of what it's called. It's called Sterling Point. I urge you to watch Sterling Point. It is on Amazon Prime. It is 8 episodes. You can manage that, 8 episodes. And it's about cottage country in Canada. Cottage country in Canada is like Santa Monica, down the Jersey Shore, South Sea Island in Georgia. It's a lovely resort community in Canada. Cottage country. It's cottage country. What's funny is that the rich Canadians who have homes on the lakes in Canada, on the glacial lakes in Canada, magnificent lakes, they call their mansions, they call them cottages. Those are cottages, and it's called Cottage Country. This show, Sterling Point, it's 8 episodes. It's about horny teenagers in Canada. Right, horny teenagers in Canada and how they deal with their big problem. What is their big problem? What is the big problem of horny teenagers in Canada? One of them inherited an island in this lake. And the big issue is, do we sell the island? Or not sell the island? 8 episodes. White kids saying, do we sell the island or not sell the island? That's the whole excitement. But I had a lot of fun watching it. I urge you to watch it. It's called Sterling. sorry, Sterling Point, and it's a lot of fun. It's not based on a book or a movie. It's actually a made-for-TV show. Barry in Brooklyn, welcome to The Other Side of Midnight. Hi, Barry.
2: How are you doing?
1: I don't know, Barry. It depends on what you're about to say.
2: I'd like to talk to you about the United States government's 9/11 files that the government is refusing to release.
1: Why are they refusing to release them, Barry?
2: I don't know. Maybe you have a reason.
1: Why would I have a reason? I'm a talk show host.
2: You seem to have some knowledge of what happened that day.
1: I was there. I lost two friends.
2: So, well, I was there also. I was there as a first responder.
1: Thank
2: you. I lost innumerable friends.
1: Right.
2: My friends are dying.
1: My friend was, maybe you knew my friend. He was Captain Patrick Brown. He was a New York City Fire Department captain. He was a great man. And I lost a man who worked in finance, Jim Paul. But Captain Patrick Brown, he was one of those guys like you who ran into the building.
2: Well, the United States government is in possession of FBI investigations, and there's a case moving its way through the federal court system, and it's moving like molasses, because at every turn the United States government is doing their utmost to see that this never comes to light. On 60 Minutes, about I'd say about 9-10 months ago, they showed Al Bayoumi, a Saudi Arabian operative,
1: guilty,
2: filming the Pentagon and also the towers and also, what was it? There was one other thing.
1: In Pennsylvania.
2: These turned up in the British MI6 or whatever their Secret Service is. And there were copies of this that are sitting in a basement somewhere in Washington, D.C. And 60 Minutes brought this whole thing to light.
1: Right. Have you gotten, Barry, thank you for the call. Have you gotten in touch with 60 Minutes? They seem to be involved with this. Thank you very much for the call, Barry. 800-848-9222. Guy Anderson is on the line. Holy crow. This is the conversation I've waited a long time to have. This is Guy Anderson. Welcome to The Other Side of Midnight, a American-based show, my friend. Hi.
3: Well, thank you very much for having me on.
1: It's nice to speak to somebody who can actually speak English. Thank you very much. Now, listen, Guy Anderson, I have not told anybody you were going to be here. I wanted to explain this, and then the stage is yours, because this is a topic that I have discussed on a national radio show in the U.S. for months. And I don't hear anybody else talking about it. I'm like, what the heck? What's wrong with you? This is the most astonishing conversation we could have. There has never been a bigger mystery. There has never been a more profound conspiracy than the events surrounding the creation and the decimation of Tartaria. And what is it that they don't want us to know about that was so important? That Tartaria was, forget destroyed, it was erased. As I've explained to my listener, that in 1800, you could find Tartaria in most maps around the world. And by 1900, oh my gosh, it wasn't on any map. Thank you for being on the show today. Could you please share with us, start from scratch, what was Tartaria? What do you think happened and why?
3: Right. That's quite a simple question to answer, but it's also a very long-winded explanation required. The main reason for wiping out Tartaria is because they basically cracked how to harness energy from the ether. They were building what we refer to as Antiquitech. This is technology that is constructed upon the rooftops of what we refer to as old world buildings. Some had popper domes that have later been actually saturated with horse urine to make them green. It speeds up that process, so they no longer have the capability. And some have spires, huge spires. The higher up into the atmosphere you go, then the higher intensity is generated from the ether, so that the more powerful the energy becomes. So they were basically harnessing energy from the ether and providing the civilization with free energy. That had to go. The Industrial Revolution was going to be dependent upon fossil fuels that could ultimately be controlled and a meter attached. So there was a lot of money to be made in doing that. And perhaps Rockefeller with the Standard Oil Company was one of the main participants in seeing that eradicated. So that was the first reason. The second was that they were using frequency within buildings. They understood cymatics and resonance. So they were creating structures that were able to resonate at certain frequencies, 432 hertz being one of them. So you would enter a building if you were unwell, or even if you weren't, a little bit like having participants in seeing that eradicated. So that was the first reason. The second was that they were using frequency within buildings. They understood cymatics and resonance. So they were creating structures that were able to resonate at certain frequencies, 432 hertz being one of them.

0: huge part of that, hence the name organs. So once you were inside one of these places, cathedrals would be a brilliant example of that. You would have a sense of euphoria. You would come out feeling refreshed, revitalized, and it kept and maintained a healthy civilization. And it was under the belief that a healthy population is more productive, less crimes committed, fertility rates are higher. That was really the ethos. So by removing that technology, we ended up in the system that we are now living in, where we are, especially with what is happening with the data centers, we are constantly in fear of losing our electrical supply, that there are going to be power outages. We are paying, certainly here in the United Kingdom, we're paying an incredible amount now for electricity. And some people are having to take the decision to turn the heating off in their homes at winter because it's become far too expensive. So we are, I suppose, a slave society, and that certainly wasn't the case with the previous civilization. So it was a combined effort, originally orchestrated by the Jesuits, to completely wipe out any trace of the civilization. It, as you quite rightly said, was removed from maps. It started off as being Tartaria in the 1500s, then slowly evolved to Great Tartary. And the word great normally implies a reset or a generational loss of memory, hence great war, great fire, great flood. It's a wipe. So that's showing us in plain sight that they've reset Tartaria. And then eventually it became known as Mongolia, and we had the Mongolian Empire. But from my research, it spanned from 23 BC to 976 AD. But following the work of Anatoly Fomenko, the Russian mathematician, he suggests that 800 years, phantom years, have been added to our timeline. And this was done to create what appears to be a very slow evolutionary progress with regard to technology to bring us to where we are today. But in 1776, 800 years have been added, making it 976. So the year now would be 1226. Therefore, in Abrahamic religions, the period of 1,000 years we refer to as the Tartarian era aligns with the millennial reign of Christ. And then in 1776, or 976, we enter New World Order, which is depicted on the back of the American dollar bill, and Satan's little season in Abrahamic religious terms. That's depicted by the Statue of Liberty. If people look at it, it's holding the Declaration of Independence.
1: Right.
0: The first Roman numeral, the M, is out of alignment. That's an addition. And the chains around the ankle appear to have been added to represent Satan's release. So we are now in, well, the final stages of Satan's little...
1: Guy Anderson, an expert on Tartaria, an expert on the Great Reset, he has spent decades studying this, doing the research. He's an academic. He is an author. I have many questions, but before I get to many more questions, you've written a couple books, right?
0: Yes. The first book I wrote, and this was an accident. It wasn't my intention to become an author. I was actually a tattoo artist, and I used to send people down the rabbit hole when they came in for a day session.
1: I bet.
0: And I would force them to watch documentaries on channels like BitChute, platforms like BitChute, and was trying to show everybody about Tartaria. And I'd been struggling with memory loss for some time. So I started compiling lots of notebooks with my research on Tartaria. And my wife actually suggested to me that I should put it all into some kind of order. So when my memory finally does start to fade more significantly, it would all make sense. I mentioned it to a few people. I started a Facebook group talking about Tartaria.
1: What's the name of the group?
0: It's called Tesla and the Cabbage Patch Kids.
1: Tesla and the Cabbage Patch Kids. And what's the name of your book?
0: Tesla and the Cabbage Patch Kids.
1: Now, here's a key question.

0: the other
1: side
0: of midnight.
1: So I have decided to start the process of freezing my eggs.
2: Yes. Walter Sterling with Steve in Manhattan. Welcome to the other side of midnight, Steve. Congratulations for getting through.
3: All right. And it's worth it, Walter, because this show was great. You keep us up at night, but it's worth it. Really
2: do
3: does.
2: You, who else do you and call exactly, Steve? Do you call Rita?
3: No, I don't call Rita. Many shows, believe it or not, have banned Steve from Manhattan.
2: Now, why is that? And why is it that the producers of this show have not informed me that you're often banned?
3: Because those two guys who are veteran guys. They're veteran guys in the music industry, entertainment, radio, everything. They have a big background. Sports, too. They know their stuff.
2: They know sports?
3: Oh, sure.
2: Do they know that there's a large percentage of WNBA players who dabble in the dark arts of lesbianism?
3: I bet they know that, and they know a lot more than that. But I can tell you, you bring up the WNBA, right? I mean, what's happening now to Sophie Cunningham? I want to just call her Sophie, you know. And
2: are you
3: Caitlin
2: that close?
3: Clark.
2: Are you close enough to call her Sophie?
3: No, but we're getting to see them. They're all over the place, and they're getting basically mugged. If people don't know, they're getting mugged on the basketball court. But some of the shots they're taking could result in serious injury
2: to these two young ladies. Absolutely. The chairman of the WNBA should not only be fired, she should be arrested for allowing assaults on those professional players. She is tolerating assault.
3: Well, anybody in the WNBA now who is in a leadership position, in a power position, is a coward. That's it. There's one word that describes them. They're a bunch of cowards. They're letting this take place. Now,
2: all of the management, Steve, of the WNBA, in addition to most of the players, conduct lesbianism in darkness?
3: Well, I would say some of those road trips probably could rival maybe the Stones or Led Zeppelin in the hotel rooms. But listen, that's their private lives.
2: They don't have private lives. They are public figures.
3: Yeah, but nobody actually gets into the hotel room with them. But the thing is, the WNBA has a collective bargaining agreement. Mm. That means their lawyers for the league get together with the union reps, and they come up with a collective bargaining agreement. This is the rules and regulations. And I'm sure if you dig deep into that collective bargaining agreement, it's going to say to play in the WNBA, you have to be
2: a woman. It says it. It's a simple sentence. It says, in order to be a member of the WNBA, you must be a woman. It says it in that collective bargaining agreement.
3: Yes, but even further, if the lawyers are good, they would say gender at birth must be female. Now, those two guys who want to get in is publicity, and I guarantee you they voted for Harris and Obama and Creepy Joe. But there's something called collusion. Now, they could fight it out with them and get a settlement from the league, right? But the league really is funded by the NBA. That's the men's basketball league.
2: Well, I don't understand, Steve, and thank you for the call. What I don't understand is why the NBA doesn't step in. They own the WNBA. They fund the WNBA. They've done nothing for the WNBA. The only dramatic improvement to the WNBA is the results of two words, Caitlin Clark. That is the only reason we talk about it, care about it. We have taken them from cute little campgrounds to stadiums. We've taken them from buses to private. It's all because of Caitlin. And as a businessman, you sit there and you go, well, what is my most important asset? What is my key asset? Caitlin Clark is their key asset. I have an idea. Let's treat her really well. Call me crazy. Now, John Katsimatidis is a much better businessman than I will ever be. Even John would be the first to say, no, you take care of Caitlin Clark. She is the asset. She is the reason the league exists. And I think actually what should happen now is John Katsimatidis and Margo Katsimatidis should step in and let their feelings be known with the WNBA. We know about their feelings in so many things. I haven't heard John talk about the WNBA, but I think if he showed up at one of their board meetings, he'd say, I'm taking a seat. I'm going to take a seat on the WNBA and fix things, because that's what he does. 800-848-9222. 800-848-9222. Now, we've heard somebody, I don't know who it is, who keeps saying that she's going to freeze her eggs. And I've done some homework about this, and coming up in just seconds, we're going to talk about, well, how much does it cost to freeze your eggs, and how much is insured? And what's weird is that our great president changed all of those guidelines about insurance for IVF and have done a tremendous amount to help women and their partners have the babies that they want to take care of. Our president took care of this. Why this has become an issue political, I don't know. There's just so much I can fix right now. Walter Sterling on the other side of midnight from the Red Apple Audio Networks.
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6: I'm Jane Metzler. President Trump flew into Ankara, Turkey for the NATO summit last month on that new retrofitted Air Force One plane, a gift from Qatar's government. And you may have thought he flew out of Turkey on an older Air Force One model. Cameras around the world showed the president boarding that plane live on television. But the Washington Post reporting this morning, it was all an elaborate ruse prompted by an Iranian assassination threat. After the president got on that plane, he then got inside an airport catering truck that loads meals and supplies, then was driven to an Air Force C-32A aircraft, boarded that, and flew out of Turkey. No comment from the Secret Service, but the White House Communications Director, Stephen Chung, says the U.S. uses every tool at its disposal to keep the president safe. In Alabama, Connecticut, Minnesota, Vermont, and Wisconsin, today is primary election day. In Wisconsin, progressive state lawmaker Francesca Hong is facing off with so-called mainstream Democrat David Crowley. And News Nation's Mills Hayes says Hong has spent recent days walking back some of her controversial social media posts.
7: She told media this weekend that she has had some hot takes, some bad takes on Twitter in the past, but that she has evolved and she's learned from some of those tweets. One of those tweets that she previously wrote called to defund police that would eventually lead to abolishing police. She even called for abolishing prisons and the U.S. Senate, but she now says she would not advocate for any of that as governor.
6: In Minnesota, State Attorney General Keith Ellison says his office will be monitoring the monitors today. The Justice Department's Civil Rights Division is sending 7 teams of election monitors to polling locations in Minnesota. Ellison says that should not discourage people from voting, and local law enforcement will be keeping an eye on things. In South Carolina, 10 Republicans competing in Tuesday's special primary election to replace the late Senator Lindsey Graham. They include 2 members of Congress, a former governor, and Graham's sister Darlene, appointed to serve out his current term. President Trump is backing Darlene Graham, recorded an ad for her.
8: She's a pillar of her community and widely beloved all over the state. And in the wake of her brother's death, she stepped up and served your state with tremendous poise and distinction.
6: And jury selection got underway Monday in Las Vegas in the murder trial of a former gang leader accused of shooting a rapper.
5: 77 WABC News.
6: The captain of the boat that capsized near Liberty Island, claiming the life of a mother and her baby, now out on bond. 46-year-old Manuel Hernandez released after his first appearance in federal court. He's out on a $50,000 bond. This witness was hoping for the best.
9: I saw that ambulances, firefighters, and then I saw that there were boats here, and then people were just speaking that there was a mother and a child that needs to be rescued from the water, and that they were found.
6: Hernandez barred from operating any other marine vessels or contacting any of the passengers. 27-year-old Sarah Sanchez and her 5-month-old daughter, Antonella Garcia, died. Investigators looking into whether this was an illegal charter operation. A Staten Island judge has granted a temporary restraining order against New York City's rollout of Mayor Mamdani's pied-à-terre tax, while a lawsuit brought by a group of homeowners moves forward. The group says the city wrongly flagged their primary residence as subject to the tax. Stephen Fulop, head of partnership for New York City, says it was poor form to publish names and addresses, as that singles out people who've done nothing wrong.
10: The overwhelming majority of people who were put on that list aren't billionaires. They're people that worked hard, that believe in New York, and maybe potentially bought a second home.
6: The next hearing is set for August 31st. The MTA partnering with New York City for a pilot program to try to lower the temperature on subway platforms. The thermal heat captured and stored would then be used to heat nearby municipal buildings in the winter. Checking WABC weather, partly cloudy overnight with lows of 75, sunny later today, the highs reaching 90. I'm Jane Metzler for 77 WABC News.
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1: So I have decided to start the process of freezing my eggs.
2: I love trucker stories. I have so much respect for 18-wheelers. Every single thing that you and I use in our lives, food, furniture, you name it, at some point is on a truck, an 18-wheeler truck, driven by people like Joaquim. Welcome to the other side of midnight. Joaquim has trucker stories. He is pledged to come on every night to share those stories with us. And they're great stories. Joaquim, it's your stage, buddy.
3: Hey, good morning, Walter. You know, last night you did have a caller that talked about hydrogen fuel cells. And I did one time meet a guy who actually made his own and showed it to me. And it was down at the creek where my father-in-law used to moor his clamber. I was a clamber before I was a truck driver. So my father-in-law and his brothers, they all moored their boats down there. And so me and my wife, we used to always go down to this creek, you know, to go do our thing, right? And I went down just for old times during a visit, and this guy was restoring an old 50-foot cabin cruiser, an old, like, old antique yacht. And we got to talking about things. And then he was showing me the minivan. He actually made his own hydrogen fuel cell that he was using in conjunction with his gasoline. It was very interesting.
2: Now think about that, Joaquim. What sort of human being makes their own hydrogen fuel cell? What sort of person is this?
3: Very, very smart individual. Somebody very, very clever. I could not believe it when he showed it to me. And you were actually able to buy them aftermarket. I thought about getting one and trying to put it into one of my vehicles, which I never got around to doing, but he actually made the whole thing himself from scratch. I couldn't believe it. He showed me how the whole thing worked. It was just amazing.
2: Is it complicated?
3: Not really. It wasn't that complicated. You know what? To an extent, it was like a wire wrapped around the bolt. I don't remember exactly how he did it, you know, but it was just fascinating. He was just a really, really smart, talented guy.
2: Joaquim from Pennsylvania, please share with us an 18-wheeler story.
3: Yes. Okay. You know, I did a lot of jumping around in my career. You know, I was just one of these guys who was always looking for something else. So at the time, I was actually working for a company doing a line haul where I ran from Long Island up to Connecticut and would meet someone from a company from Massachusetts or Connecticut, and we would swap trailers. We had another terminal in Edison, New Jersey, and my friend Eddie came from there and was doing the same thing I was. And so we would usually run into each other. So one night, I was going up 95. This is a story about two tickets I got. So I'm going up 95. I'm in the right-hand lane in Connecticut. The flow of traffic, I'm in the right-hand lane, and everyone is going 70 miles an hour, including me, okay? My friend Eddie happens to realize that I'm in front of him, and so, of course, he's speeding to catch up to me. As it turns out, I look in the mirror, Eddie's talking to me, and there's a cop behind him, pulls Eddie over, flashes the lights, and pulls around Eddie and comes behind me and flashes the lights at me and, you know, makes us go into the rest area. And so I was talking to Eddie, and he said, no, I'll even tell the cop. And I went to the officer. I said, officer, I said, look, I was going with the flow of traffic. And he goes, and I said, my friend will even tell you that he was speeding and that, you know, he will admit to it. And that I was just going with the flow of traffic. He goes, Mr. Joaquim, he goes, you were still going 71 miles an hour. So you're getting a ticket. Now, the ironic thing is this. About 6 months later, going the opposite direction, I was passing another truck, and at the same exact mile marker, I got pulled over again, and I got a ticket there again. And the interesting thing was they told me, you know, the first officer said that it's not going to go on your record. Just pay it. It was a $250 fine. He said it won't go on your record. And I was like, okay. And as it turned out, at one time I got a printout of my driving record, and only one of those tickets actually showed up.
2: He didn't scam you and say, give me the money? He didn't do that, did he?
3: No, that happened to him once in South Carolina, actually.
2: Tell me about that.
3: Okay. I was like a Sunday morning. I was going down through South Carolina, and all of a sudden I get pulled over. Now, this was when I had my own truck. My truck wasn't really very fast. So I was only going like 65 miles an hour, but the speed limit was 55. And so the officer pulls me over, and we're sitting in this car, and we're chatting, you know, and he goes, you know, he had the credit card machine right there in his car. Okay, this was the funny thing. He goes, you have to pay the ticket now or I have to bring you in. And so after we're talking, he goes, you're such a nice guy. You know, I feel bad giving you this ticket, but unfortunately I started. So, you know, but he had the credit card machine right there in his car to use my credit card to pay you the fine.
2: And where did the credit card money go? Did you check that bill at the end of the month to see who got that money?
3: I did not. I did not. I just was happy to pay the ticket and get out of there.
2: Yeah, because that's a, especially in them southern districts, that's a popular scam where they'll say, listen, just give me the money now. You won't have to go to court. I won't put in for this ticket. Just give me this. I'll turn it into the court. That's a popular scam among southern folks.
3: Yeah, that was back in the early 80s.
2: Yes, when scams were popular. All right,
3: that's
2: Joaquin.
3: Very interesting. I really never thought about it
2: way. that's a popular scam. The other thing, in Alabama, Mississippi, in Alabama or Mississippi, they have a very scary law, which is that when you're stopped, I forget which state it is, but it's true. In one of those states, if you get stopped by a cop, they have the right to seize all your property. They can just seize everything that's in your car and keep it.
3: Completely familiar with that, but I have heard that if you have large amounts of cash, that it's very possible that can be seized from you.
2: Well, if you have large amounts of cash, you're an idiot. Joaquin, you're a good friend. Thank you for. Are you enjoying the show tonight? Did you hear about Tartaria?
3: Oh, yes, I am. Yes, I am.
2: Did you hear about Tartaria from the guy in London?
3: Actually, this evening I did not. I actually did fall asleep for a little while. I apologize for that.
2: You can't do that, but I'm going to replay that interview because many people have called wanting to hear it. We'll put that on again tonight. We have new information about Tartaria from a man who has spent 30 years researching it. Absolutely amazing. It's something that Carol Miller wanted to hear. Carol Miller wanted to hear that. So at 4:30 tonight, I think we'll do that again. Walter Sterling, The Other Side of Midnight with Joaquin, truck driver from Pennsylvania, be back again tomorrow night. Thank you so much for being on The Other Side of Midnight. In Chicago, we're on WGN. WGN
0: talking,
2: in Chicago.
0: Walter Sterling, The Other Side of Midnight.
2: Now, as you know, I am scandalized by the misbehavior of lesbians in the WNBA. I don't know why everybody keeps making it to transgender issue. Nobody cares about that. According to a leaked memo sent by Commissioner Kathy Engelhardt, claims the league will continue to prioritize preserving the integrity of our game and ensuring fair competition. Okay, that's what she says. The WNBA has been engulfed in controversy, which is great for talk radio. Cunningham's comments have sparked protests and messages of support for the likes of Vice President J.D. Vance. Okay, and then on Friday, two ex-NBA players declared themselves eligible for the WNBA draft. Two NBA players saying they identify as women. On Sunday, White then trolled the critics by posing in a wig and celebrating his feminine era. Not aura, era. So far, the WNBA has not made any public comments about this issue, despite mounting pressure on Engelbert. I know many of you have received questions in recent weeks, she says, regarding transgender athletic participation in women's basketball, and I expect this topic will continue to receive significant attention. That's all she said. That's not an answer, this Engelbert person. All I know is this. I know nothing about sports. I am proud to say that. I know nothing about sports. But I know about asset management. They have one asset at the WNBA, one asset. It's named Caitlin Clark. Now, Caitlin has friends and fans. Sophie Cunningham on the Fever team with Caitlin. Kate Martin on the LA team, my favorite player. I can't think of anything else, but I do know this, that Caitlin Clark is the reason that we're off the bus and on private, that we're out of the little cute venues, state fairs, and now in major arenas. It's all because of Caitlin Clark. I would sit down with Caitlin and say, what can we do to make you happy? What do we do to make you safe? And anybody who even elbows Caitlin a little has tampered with a $35, $40 million asset, haven't they? Now think about that. If you went into a bank, if you worked at Chase, God love you, if you worked at Chase and you went into the bank and you pocketed couple hundred bucks, you would be fired and probably arrested because you were tampering with an asset of the bank. Just grabbing some cash. No problem. I need lunch. Another player on the WNBA elbows Caitlin Clark, injures Caitlin Clark in any way. What have they done? They have tampered with an asset, an appreciable asset of the league. They have damaged the business. What should happen then? They should be fired and possibly arrested for tampering with a corporate asset. Why of the bank? Just grabbing some cash. No problem. I need lunch. Another player on the WNBA elbows Caitlin Clark, injures Caitlin Clark in any way. What have they done? They have tampered with an asset, an appreciable asset of the league. They have damaged the business. What should happen then? They should be fired and

0: coffee, the bagel and cream cheese, and you leave. You do not dawdle at a bodega. Now, all of a sudden, there are these pastry shops, ice cream shops, yogurt shops, knitting shops, where people who live in these major cities are standing in line for an hour and a half, 2 hours. They're standing in line. There's a culture of lines where you're going to get in this line, and you know the minute you get in that line, you're looking at an hour or an hour and a half to get a what? What? Gold? No, no, yogurt. To get a very special kind of yogurt that has a squiggly, colorful line on the rim. Or you're going to wait in line for an hour, hour and a half for a pistachio croissant. A pistachio croissant. Outside of Brooklyn, I don't know of any general population that loves pistachio except people who live in Brooklyn. That's the only group I can think of, but there it is. They're in line to get pistachio croissants, yogurt, donuts, these cronuts, right? An hour and a half. This is new. This wasn't true a year ago. This is a new phenomena. Are these people not busy? Are they not employed? Now, I believe they're very employed, and I believe they're very busy. What is going on? I believe what's going on is Dynasty and Falcon Crest and Dallas. There was a time 15 years ago, 20 years ago, where on a Friday night, a Wednesday night, a Thursday night, we would sit in front of the TV with our and on the phone with our friends and watch Dallas, Dynasty, Falcon Crest. We'd watch these shows and then talk about it the next day. It was a communal experience. Thanks to on-demand streaming video, there are no more communal experiences. None of that exists anymore. Yet, as city dwellers, we crave it. We want that communal experience. We want to know that thousands, maybe millions of people are doing the same thing at the same time. And it doesn't happen on TV anymore. Doesn't happen in entertainment anymore, does it? Except for the Super Bowl, which is why advertisers waste billions to advertise on the Super Bowl. And it's a total waste. Nope, now we stand in line. And that's the communal experience. Annette in New York City, welcome to The Other Side of Midnight with Walter Sterling. Hi.
1: Thank you. I wanted to comment about the WNBA.
0: Yes.
1: You are 100% right about Caitlin Clark. And they have been beating up on her for 2 years. They allow all these hits, and it's almost exclusively by the black players on her. And they've allowed it. And she's the money. She's the reason why there are selling out arenas. When they were averaging 8,000, they're now having 20,000. It doesn't make sense to me.
0: It's cruel and stupid.
1: And they're also with the transgendered. I want to applaud the two fellows because they're making a statement here that they can destroy the W in the WNBA.
0: Yet,
1: I wish LeBron would say something.
0: Yeah, where is he? Why? Where are the PR pictures of LeBron with Caitlin? Where are those pictures of them dining, smiling, complimenting each other? Where is that?
1: Absolutely. And the other thing people miss is once you allow these alleged transgendered women, they take the college scholarships from the girls. These are coming, the majority of the black ones are coming from very poor neighborhoods. Caitlin and Sophie, they would still get their college education. 80% of that league would still be asking you, would you like fries with that? So you're going to take their chances of changing their futures for one-tenth of the population at most?
0: It is shocking to me. I figured when Caitlin Clark showed up and brought attention to the WNBA and brought crowds, money, advertisers, brands, that the WNBA would be like, applause, applause, what can we do for you, Miss Clark? Thank you so much. Instead, they treat her like garbage. She must be in shock every day that she hits those courts. She must be amazed that she is not treated for the way who she is.
1: Oh, absolutely. You could see when she, after every foul, and she turns to the referees, like, what are you doing? Why aren't you calling it? Nothing ever gets addressed. Ever.
0: Nothing. I agree with you, Annette. Now, how's everything going for you? You live in New York City?
1: Oh, my gosh. I said to your call screen, I said, I've

0: cost my city. I'm a Democrat. I don't recognize my party at all. I have been known to vote Republican at times here in the city. But this, they're all gone. They're gone. The city is falling apart. They allow the criminals to roam the streets. All they care is closing up all our prisons. We have mental patients that just attack people at all times. It's sad. And those of us who don't have the money to move or to live in Manhattan with, you know, being a millionaire, you're stuck and you get to suffer.
1: Now, what do you feel about this new line culture where people are standing in line for an hour and a half to get croissants? What the hell's that about in there?
0: They've been doing that in New York for like at least a decade now.
1: Really?
0: For
1: really?
0: Every time, whether it's a cupcake or something, it's always the young people, and they're always in Manhattan. This does not happen in Brooklyn and in Queens and the Bronx. This is a very, or Staten Island, which is all Republican. This is a Manhattan thing. These are people of obviously money and time. The college educated, it's the same people who will vote for our socialist mayor. You know, I don't know what their parents are thinking because they're being supported by their parents.
1: Because I know that if somebody did that in Queens, stood in line in Queens, there's no mother in Queens that would put up with that. What are you doing? You're not standing in line for now. You're going to get a job.
0: Oh, absolutely. There's, yeah. Oh, if you got time to lean, you got time to clean.
1: Very good.
0: That was the old saying.
1: Very good, Annette. That, now I've got to put that on the wall. I have three teenage daughters who do nothing.
0: This is that. It's the whole generation. I said Gen X, we were expected to work at 15. We were in, you know, all the fast food joints. This generation doesn't have to go to work as teenagers. It's a different, we've spoiled them, and I don't think we've done them any favors.
1: You're right, Annette. I am grateful that you listen. I'm grateful you called. Thank you very much for calling. The Other Side of Midnight at 800-848-9222. 848-9222. Walter Sterling, look at you. Is this exciting for you? Is this a good time for you? There's so many stories tonight that I wanted to go through with you, but I've just been amazed by the WNBA story, especially since I don't care about sports. The fact that I care about this, that's the power of Caitlin Clark. She made me care about a sport, and it isn't bowling. Now listen to this. This clown, this Dr. Fauci clown, COVID-era phone records have been released, including shock pregnant women admissions. This is unbelievable. This is what he said about this. In a text message, Fauci was asked if they had seen a WHO, World Health Organization, advisory that, quote, was against pregnant women taking the Moderna vaccine because of a lack of data. They didn't have any data as to whether or not pregnant women could take these vaccines. They didn't have data. That did not result in a warning to pregnant women to not take it or to wait and see. It didn't result in any warnings. This is just a little of what has been found on quote, Dr. Fauci's phone records. This is unbelievable. Anytime I ask about COVID, I always get the same response. Somebody will say, I took the vaccine, I was sick for days, I have never recovered. Many a doctor has now said, well, I warn my patients to think about it, because once you took these vaccines, it would permanently alter the cellular structure of most people, their brains, their livers, their pancreas. I'm like, what? For what? And it was weird. There's a great deal about the vaccine that has been conveniently forgotten. Completely forgotten. Do you remember what it used to take to get the vaccine? When you and I were scared that we'd better get the vaccine, we used to have to sit in parking lots for hours, drive 50 miles to a CVS that would give it to us. Our local CVS would not give it to us. Our local Walgreens wouldn't give it to us. We had to drive 35 miles to get. What the hell was that? What I think is most terrifying about these vaccines and what happened in these vaccines is we bought in. We actually tolerated this crap. We agreed to carry around little cards that said we had the vaccine. We agreed to take it out, to whip it out in airports. hotels, restaurants. These cards are going to become historic records. They're going to show up on Pawn Stars in 50 years as incredibly valuable evidence of how stupid we were. To buy into that was insane. And we did it. And many have said this was a great conspiracy. This was a great mystery, a social experiment to see how much could these geniuses get the population to do? How much could we get the population to do as a test? COVID vaccines. Good move. Then I love this. You ready for this? A Home and Garden TV couple from Battle on the Beach. Have you watched the show Battle on the Beach? No, me neither. They revealed that they were secretly homeless while filming the reality series. These people were homeless while filming a series about how to make your home beautiful. The show follows three teams of up-and-coming house flippers who renovate identical beachfront properties and compete to see who does it best. Well, Stephen and Angelina Jacobs of Waterbury, Connecticut, were part of the renovation island host Sarah Baumer's team. But now, the pair, who share four kids, have revealed that while they were renovating the stunning home on Battle of the Beach, they had nowhere to call home themselves. They explained in an interview that they were forced to sleep on a family member's couch and store their belongings in a U-Haul truck after facing financial struggles, something they kept secret from the production crew. No kidding. I'll tell you who keeps things secret from the production crew. I'll tell you who's mostly homeless. This is an amazing fact. You may have a friend who's an adjunct professor at a real college. A shocking number of adjunct professors at real colleges are homeless. They're living in their cars. They meet with students in their cars. And you're thinking, well, an adjunct professor at a big college, they must do all right. No, they don't do all right. An adjunct professor at any big private university, they're making between $2,500 and $3,500 a semester, a whole semester. That's what those guys are making. Maybe lunch stipends sometimes. They're living in their cars. Too many of them are living in their cars. Now imagine paying $1 zillion a year to a private university. And then they want you to meet with your adjunct professor, fine. And then you find out that the adjunct professor meets you in their Kia. Not a good day. Walter Sterling at 800-848-9222. The other side of Midnight from the Red Apple Audio Networks.
2: So I have decided to start the process of freezing my eggs.
3: The Other Side of Midnight with Walter Sterling. And now, it's time for the Cat's Corner.
4: This is John Catsimatidis. Can Americans find common ground again? You don't have to agree with anyone, but at least sit down and listen. Well, it all began in the last 10 or 15 years. We could blame it on the socialists. We could blame it on foreign influence. We could blame it on foreign governments getting involved. We could blame it on drugs. Or we could blame it on foreign influences in our educational system, the universities. Some Americans go to the universities and give them $10 million and want a big building named after them. The foreign countries go to the universities and say, we're going to give you the $10 million, but we want to name who the professors are. I was a Bill Clinton Democrat and we're still great friends. He had common sense. President Donald Trump, well, he's one tough guy and I'm on his side. We have all found common ground again. Let's save America. The free world cannot be free without the United States of America, without Washington being strong. That's today's Cat's Corner. I'm John Catsimatidis.
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0: Okay, I hope everybody enjoyed that song. That was a lot of fun. And if you want more of that, you can join me on Saturday from 6 to 10 o'clock. Now, there's one problem right now. Where's Walter? Walter? Oh, there he is. Here's Walter.
1: All right. The great Bruce Morrow with Walter Sterling on the other side of midnight, and I get to talk to you. What a privilege. This is the best part. 800-848. I'm eating something from the Katsimatidis snack room. It's the best snack room anywhere in the world. The other side of midnight, Walter Sterling from the Red Apple Audio Networks.
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4: I'm Jane Metzler. A ruse to get President Trump out of Turkey, and it was an elaborate one prompted by an Iranian assassination threat. The president flew in for last month's NATO summit in Ankara, Turkey, on that new retrofitted Air Force One plane, the one that was gifted to the president by the Qatari government. But the Washington Post reports this morning President Trump secretly flew out of Ankara on a U.S. military plane, not an older Air Force One plane like everybody thought. TV cameras showed him boarding that plane live on television, video seen around the world. The Post reporting the president instead got into an airport catering truck used to transport meals and supplies and was secretly shuttled to a smaller Air Force C-32 plane, an aircraft which he then took to the UK. The Secret Service declining to comment, but White House Communications Director Stephen Chung telling the Post, every tool at our disposal is being used to address threats against the president. Hours from now, voters in Alabama, Connecticut, Minnesota, Vermont, and Wisconsin will start heading to the polls. It is primary election day in Minnesota. State Attorney General Keith Ellison says his office will be monitoring the monitors. The Justice Department's Civil Rights Division sending 7 teams of election monitors to polling locations across Minnesota. Ellison saying that should not discourage people from voting today, and local law enforcement will be keeping tabs on things. Democratic Senator Amy Klobuchar is running to replace Governor Tim Walz. News Nation's Danny Spiewak sets the scene from the Twin Cities.
5: We know that Senator Amy Klobuchar is going to be the nominee in November after she stepped up to run in Governor Walz's place. But it's the Republican side that we're watching. It's really interesting. The three main candidates running for the right to oppose Klobuchar are House Speaker Lisa Daymuth, businessman Kendall Qualls, and MyPillow founder Mike Lindell. This is truly a fascinating race that has taken some twists and turns in recent months. Daymuth's the one that leads in fundraising and has the most political experience. Qualls has the state party's endorsement, and Lindell has President Trump's endorsement.
4: South Carolina is holding a special Republican Senate primary election. It's to replace the late Senator Lindsey Graham, who died last month. The senator's sister, Darlene, appointed to fill that seat on an interim basis, and she is one of 10 candidates running. President Trump endorsing her, recording an ad. One note about today's special election: voters who cast ballots in June's primary can't vote today. This is Worldwide News Network.
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4: Released on bond Monday, the captain of the boat that capsized near Liberty Island over the weekend, claiming the life of a mother and her baby daughter. 46-year-old Manuel Hernandez released after his first appearance in federal court out on a $50,000 bond. This coming as friends and co-workers are praying for Andres Garcia, who along with his 6-year-old son is grieving the loss of his wife and daughter. Garcia's boss recalling his employees' kind words for Sarah Sanchez.
6: We had a conversation with Andres on Friday where he was telling me how much he felt blessed to have such a wife.
4: Hernandez facing multiple counts of reckless endangerment and could soon face federal charges. Investigators looking into whether this was an illegal charter operation. Accused CEO killer Luigi Mangione will be making a New York State court appearance later today. The hearing expected to focus on a request from his defense team to allow a live broadcast of the upcoming state murder trial. New York law bans cameras from most state criminal proceedings. Mangione is facing both federal and state charges for the December 2024 murder of UnitedHealthcare CEO Brian Thompson on a Manhattan sidewalk. A Staten Island judge granting a temporary restraining order against New York City's rollout of Mayor Mamdani's pied-à-terre tax, while a lawsuit brought by a group of homeowners moves forward. The group says the city wrongly flagged their primary residences as subject to the tax. Checking WABC weather, partly cloudy overnight with lows of 75 degrees. Sunny later on today, the high temperature reaching 90. Cloudy tonight, a slight chance of showers with lows of 70. I'm Jane Metzler for 77 WABC News.
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7: What we want to talk about tonight is Dr. Abdul El Sayed. This drives me nuts. N-V-T-S, nuts. Quote, History of the World, Part 1. I just don't get why people, you know, say they're doctors when they're actually not. We saw this with Dr. Jill Biden, right? I'm a doctor. Are you? Really? How many patients have you treated? 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Did you go through medical school? Did you go through the things that my wife has? My wife's an ER doctor. 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
1: The Other Side of Midnight is brought to life by producers Matt Blaze and Pete Bellotti. 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
3: Look at you. Is this what you meant to do? Is this what life has brought you to? An all-night radio show coming out of New York City on the great WABC studios, on great radio stations like KDKA in Pittsburgh, WCCO in Minneapolis, WGN in Chicago, with Martin in upstate New York. Martin, who's an expert on parallel universes. Welcome to the show, Martin.
4: Yes, sir, Walter. I'm an expert on that because of the fact that I watched the original Star Trek series.
3: Yes.
4: Which, you know, you can't tell me that that's not the best Star Trek.
3: Well, it's a documentary. It was a documentary.
4: The original Star Trek with William Shatner and Leonard Nimoy. And there was the episode where they were beaming, and they were beaming, you know, the transporter, and the party that got switched between the two parallel universes.
3: Yes.
4: And they went into the universe where the Federation were the bad guys. And
3: yes.
4: Mr. Spock had a goatee,
3: yes.
4: And Lieutenant Uhura had a two-piece uniform. You know, it was pretty wacky.
3: Well, Martin, you have presented facts like a documentary, and I am grateful for you, and thank you very much for the call, Martin. Mark in Sayreville, welcome to The Other Side of Midnight at 800-848-9222. Hello, Mark.
5: Hello, how's everything, Tom, tonight?
3: So far, there's no big problems. There have been no big problems. Are you going to present problems?
5: Oh, no. But something about that caller Brock before, that he touched about AI. So I know it's a little different. I happen to listen to something on Facebook. I listened to the whole thing, and this guy kind of made sense. And basically, anything that is AI-generated, AI wants to mislead you when it comes to anything about Christ. So,
3: why?
5: I'm sorry.
3: Why?
5: Well, the thing is like, if you, which I haven't done it, because it's kind of spooky, but if you start asking AI who controls it, allegedly it's a demon called Legend. So anything that it does, it will mislead you. And there is a way of freeing AI from it, but it has to be in the name of the blood of the Lord Jesus Christ. So kind of with that said, if you made sense before when you said science. Now, if you think about anything with science, they say that the Earth is millions and millions and millions of years old. And technically, we know, you know, biblically, before Christ, it was approximately 2,000 years. And after Christ, right now, is approximately 2,000 years. So how is the world millions and millions of years old? I mean, granted, you know, anything in the eyes of God, it can happen. So I think what I'm trying to get at is that AI is just evil. It will mislead you when it comes to anything biblically. But allegedly, you could control it by releasing the demon with it, but it'll still be stuck. It's just that it won't mislead you when it comes to any more about stuff biblically with Christ.
3: Thank you very much for the call, Mark. I appreciate the call at 800-848-9222. I have a dad challenge. This is my dad challenge. I have a 14-year-old daughter and a 21-year-old daughter. She just turned 21, and a 24-year-old daughter who starts her her new job tomorrow as the producer of the morning show at Channel 19 in Cleveland, Ohio, owned by Gray Broadcasting. She will be more than fine. Born producer. That's what she's meant to do. And God bless her. She doesn't want to be on the air, and she doesn't want to be in radio. My life got simpler right there. But my 21-year-old has the best and the worst challenge possible. Healthy, fine, good job, great friends, but decided over the past week that she wanted to break up with her love. And she's been with this person for 18 months. And, you know, it's none of my business. I just want my daughter to be happy. That's all I've ever said to my daughters. I just want you to be happy. But she decided that she needed to break up today. And so today, she sat down in the park with this person and broke up, said goodbye, ended the relationship. And what happened? The other person did not want to end it, thought that they were doing well, offered to do anything necessary to make it keep going. And I get that call. I get that call from a 21-year-old daughter, and she's a puddle. She is in tears. She's all heart. This is one of these kids that doesn't have a tough bone in her body, doesn't have a strategic bone. This is a girl who believes in hearts, flowers, butterflies, poems, goofy little sayings, and cats. She has a cat. Her biggest challenge at any given time is, do I get another cat? Should I get another kitten? That's her big challenge. And she was born to own cats. What does she want to do for a living? She wants to be a speech therapist of little kids. What could be purer than that? What could be more spectacular than to want to help a little kid talk? Her younger sister has apraxia. Apraxia is a severe speech delay. Our 14-year-old really didn't talk till she was 3. And you and I are talking in Chicago on the great WGN.
2: More talking, Walter Sterling, the other side of midnight.
3: That wasn't a skill test, Matt. I'm sorry to surprise that on you. It's okay. No, what? It was fine. But here's the thing. So my 21-year-old is a puddle. She's just a mess. And I'm going to spend the day with her tomorrow, sit there, listen to her, give almost no advice, and be a dad. It's tough because this is a girl whose default mode is happy. And the last thing in the world she wants to do is hurt anyone's feelings. This kid doesn't have any idea how to do that, what to do. And now she's a wreck because she hurt her lover's feelings. Did I mention her lover is a girl? So my daughter, my 21-year-old, when she was 16, we were going across a bridge, driving across a bridge. I was driving her to dance class, poetically enough. And she, out of nowhere, she says, "Hey, Dad, I'm bi." And I'm like, am I going to have to pay for 2 weddings? Because I knew whatever I said at that moment would determine our relationship till I was 90. And I said, am I going to have to pay for 2 weddings? And then we've had a great relationship ever since. It's a non-issue to me. I'm in show business. Most people in show business are bi. We don't even think about it. However, this is her first serious relationship. This is her first I love you relationship. Now, why are they breaking up? They're breaking up because they couldn't be more different, which is the reason for the original reason for the attraction, but they couldn't be more different. The girlfriend is in the Army Reserve. The girlfriend carries a Glock. The girlfriend taught my daughter to shoot. The daughter didn't want to learn how to shoot, but she did it to be girlfriend. Well, now they're breaking up. And this is the first time my daughter's ever had to do this. It's the first time my daughter's ever had to end a relationship. She doesn't have the heart for it. She doesn't have the framework to do it. But she did it because it's the right thing for her to do, rather than hang around another 5 years in a relationship that she does not believe is going anywhere. And I get to be dad, which means I get to listen. Spent the day with her, had lunch. In my world, having lunch is always good news. I'd love to have lunch. Anytime you want to have lunch with me, we can have lunch. No, I'm not kidding. Anytime you want to have lunch, Chinese, pizza, I will have lunch with you. Not an issue. I have a friend named Larry Wax. And Larry Wax is one of the great talk show hosts of our time. He was based in Atlanta. He's not in radio anymore because he's in radio. So they're not in radio. No one stays in radio much longer. And he was in radio in Atlanta. And he had this bit where he would go to lunch with you. Get this, Matt. He would go to lunch with you. He'd go to lunch with a listener. He'd pay for the lunch. But he wouldn't talk. Like, you could eat lunch with him, but he wouldn't speak. He'd pay for the lunch, he'd spend time with you, he'd listen to you, but he wouldn't talk. I thought that was a brilliant promotion. Genius promotion. Well, that's my challenge. I've got a 21-year-old daughter who is sad beyond belief because she had to break somebody's heart today. And I think what I'm supposed to do is just listen. Let her talk it out. Let her get through it. Offer minimal advice. That's what I'm going to do. Walter Sterling, and what did I want to say to you? Oh, listen, this clown. You know about this Brooklyn Beckham guy? Okay, Brooklyn Beckham, listen to this. He's this guy. He's the daughter of Victoria Beckham, right? And Victoria Beckham's son, and I never remember the father because I don't care about whatever sport that was, soccer, who cares? He makes videos. This is the total Nepo kid. He makes videos that haven't always landed well. Many people often criticizing Brooklyn's recipes, cooking skills, his career pivot into culinary content, whatever it is, they don't like him. I'll be attempting this for your dad and brothers and sister. It's rare people, not raw. Okay, listen. He's come up with this recipe that has caused much, much drama. He is boiling pasta in seawater. He says that, look, when you make pasta, you put it in boiling water with salt. Why not really good salt? Put it in seawater. And they boil it in seawater. And that sounds like an interesting idea. This has raised so much hell for Brooklyn Beckham. You wouldn't believe the hell that he's gone through because of this. It shows him making a, let's see, what does he do? Of course, we get some pasta.

0: It's confirmed that Jim Carrey will star in the live-action adaptation of The Jetsons. The classic cartoon first aired back in 1962 about the futuristic family George and Jane Jetson. This movie will be Carrey's first since his role in the Sonic the Hedgehog movies, the release date that has not been announced. 27-year-old man under arrest accused of breaking into Kim Kardashian's home inside a gated Hidden Hills mansion near Calabasas in California. Marky Martin has more.
1: Police say this happened Sunday afternoon and that suspect was allegedly spotted loading multiple items into a car at Kardashian's house. It still remains unclear if anybody was home at the time, but Kim Kardashian is believed to be living at a different home nearby while her main house is under renovations.
0: Deputies surrounded that house. They detained the man inside. Of course, now they're trying to figure out exactly how he got so close to this home. WABC News Time 531. Lindsey Buckingham says he and Stevie Nicks are back on speaking terms. The former Fleetwood Mac bandmates have that well-documented, tumultuous history. Buckingham telling E! Yesterday that he talks with Stevie all the time now. He says the band's been working on a documentary for Apple TV that is set to come out at the beginning of next year. Gene Simmons, Paul Stanley are set to show off their athletic skills.
2: Kiss musicians will throw out the ceremonial first pitch at Angel Stadium in Anaheim, California this weekend before the Los Angeles Angels and Kansas City Royals game. Tickets for Saturday's game on sale now. I'm Mark Mayfield.
0: All right, Wall Street closed with stocks down on Monday. WABC business reporter John Terrett has a look back and a look ahead on the markets.
3: Good morning. Well, stocks were lower on Monday as traders and the street as a whole came to the conclusion that they won't be hearing about an Iran deal anytime soon. Techs were also lower yesterday. The SOX index from Philadelphia down about 2.5%. So the Dow, the Nasdaq, the S&P all in the red. The S&P flat after closing at a record on Friday. Oil, of course, was elevated because of Iran. Brent at 87, WTI at 82, a gain in both cases of about 5%. Talking of oil, the nation's strategic petroleum reserve has fallen below 300 million barrels for the first time since the 1980s. Company news, and Facebook's Mark Zuckerberg laid out plans yesterday to open source Meta Platform's most powerful AI tool. It's seen as a swipe at rival OpenAI and ChatGPT and is designed to give us all more access to really, really efficient AI products. In other words, he wants to see lower barriers in the US for open source AI in order to compete better with Chinese companies who are rising. Intel, the chipmaker in California in Santa Clara, announced a $15 billion common stock offering yesterday to raise money to fund, you've guessed it, AI development. Boeing was in the news as well. They're folding their air taxi venture into a rival, Archer Aviation, whose shares were up by about 10%. And another food company falling victim to the ongoing food scare, Taylor Farms this time, recalling food items containing jalapenos over possible salmonella contamination. Here's a lighter story for you. A collection of ultra-rare Nintendo game cartridges could fetch millions of dollars when they hit the auction block. The nearly 100 Super Mario Brothers and Duck Hunter game cartridges are in mint condition. They were made in 1993, which I think is actually after the official run. They were supposed to have been melted down, but somehow they survived, tucked away in a Wisconsin drawer for years, and now they come to auction. We'll see how they do. Now, the big story this week, of course, is inflation data. On Wednesday, the CPI, Consumer Price Index, one of the Fed's key inflation gauges. That's due Wednesday. On Thursday, it's younger brother or sister producer price index, which is wholesale inflation, which never garners quite the headlines, but is more important in some ways because it's the inflation being paid today by people making the things that we will buy tomorrow. So it's like inflation coming down the pike, if you will. We also get the jobless claims for the week on Thursday, as we always do, and we wrap up the week with more inflation data, this time retail sales on Friday. John Terrett, 77 WABC News.
0: And at the closing bell, the Dow lost 60 points. S&P 500 fell 4. The Nasdaq dropped 85 points. We're just getting started on this Tuesday morning. A whole lot more to get to as we work our way up. 6 o'clock hour, Sid and Friends in the morning. A Long Island swim teacher fighting to keep her job. That jury notice she got in the mail, it may not be real. And a New Jersey mayor says he knows who's to blame for sharks coming so close to shore. We'll get to those stories and more right after this.
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0: There is a lot of volume right now on the LIE through Suffolk County, but no accidents to speak of. Sunrise Highway looks good. So does the Southern State, Northern State Parkway. Montauk Highway, free and clear right now. And on the LIRR, everything's on or close to schedule. In the WLIR traffic desk, I'm Noam Layden.
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0: Yes, that's me. Good morning. It is Tuesday, August 11th. Your forecast from the 77 WABC Weather Center. Hazy sunshine again today, very warm, chance of a late-day thunderstorm, the high 88. Tonight and overnight, a thunderstorm possible, low 73, and a little bit better for Wednesday. Sun and clouds, not as humid, high 86. If you're walking out the door with us right now, so happy you are, 68, partly cloudy in Millwood up in Westchester. It's 72 and partly cloudy in Elizabeth over in New Jersey. And it's 73 and clear right outside our Midtown studios. Time for traffic, transit. Here's Joe Nolan.
10: All right, Noam, from the Apple Bank traffic desk, Van Wyck southbound at Atlantic Avenue. We still have that road work set up, and we also have now a report maybe of an accident there as well. So you've got some pretty good delays as you begin to travel out onto the southbound side, at least at this point, the southbound side of the Van Wyck Expressway. At this point, you're right back to the Kew Gardens interchange heading southbound. So bumper-to-bumper traffic getting through there. Also some delays now on the northbound side as well. So starting to build up to what we normally have this time of the morning. Now, the earlier problems up at the RFK Triborough Bridge are out of the way. We still have the overnight work going on the New England Thruway southbound coming down into exit 15. Now, in from the island, doing well. Inbound Long Island Expressway, a little slow at the Cross Island. Then again at Queens Boulevard, nothing at all as you travel westbound, at least not yet. On the Southern State Parkway, or the Northern State for that matter, but when you're coming off of the Cross Island, getting onto the Belt, there are some delays on the westbound side of the Belt Park starting to build up to what we normally have this time of the morning. Now, the earlier problems up at the RFK Triborough Bridge are out of the way. We still have the overnight work going on the New England Thruway southbound coming down into exit 15. Now, in from the island, doing well. Inbound Long Island Expressway, a little slow at the Cross Island. Then again at Queens Boulevard, nothing at all as you travel westbound, at least not yet. On the Southern State Parkway, or the Northern State for that matter, but when

0: The classic by one of my favorite bands, the Goo Goo Dolls, as we start this Tuesday morning show. Good morning, New York City, and people listening all over the country and all over the world. 6:17 p.m. on this Tuesday morning. Better days by the Goo Goo Dolls, and we all hope that's the case. We can use some better days. Listening to that open, it ended really sweet, really nice with Dan Donovan, who runs the New York State Broadcasters Hall of Fame. It's kind of old news at this point that I made the Hall of Fame. That happened when I was in Israel late June. But today is actually a big day. You know, the ceremony comes in October at the beautiful Rainbow Room. Seven of us will be officially inducted on that day. Three or four are radio guys from the northern part of the state. I've never heard of any of them. Glens Falls and Rochester. But there are three names that you've all heard of, mine being one. Bill Ritter, Channel 7, ABC News, recently had to retire because of, I guess he's got the early stages of dementia. So he made it. And our dear friend over at Good Day New York on Channel 5, Rosanna Scotto. Those are the three names that you've all heard of here in New York City. So what they do is, when you get inducted, they play this video first at this really nice luncheon. Very, very nice. Rainbow Room. Everybody from radio and TV from New York shows up. It's a big deal. And they play this video. And the video, they interview the Hall of Fame inductee. And in that video will also be videos from other people that person cares about or loves. For example, President Trump is going to make a video for me that they're going to play as part of that whole big video that day. But today's the day, Lewis. Today is the day that Hall of Fame committee arrives with their camera crew here at these radio studios.
1: Oh, excellent.
0: And they're going to interview me today, and they've already sent me a whole bunch of questions and promises to be a very emotional afternoon, which is always the case with me. I am the John Boehner of radio. I cry at the drop of a dime. I start crying.
1: So, Sid, today's kind of a rainy day.
0: They're going to be here today, and they said
1: on my first day of radio.
0: They're going to prepare to spend a couple of hours. So it's both emotional and exciting. That's why we played Dan Donovan there to let you know that today is video, Hall of Fame video day for Sid Rosenberg. My beautiful wife, Danielle, sent me a very nice message at 5:30 this morning. It was really lovely. So that's an exciting thing today. And then tonight, you know, our monthly men's dinner that you go to, Lou, is not a dinner this month. It's the Yankee game. Now, Keith Kantrowitz has those legend seats, which I get from Randy Levine every time. So Keith and Big Mark Oringer and your buddy there, Dr. Brad Wasserman, and a bunch of us go to the Bronx tonight to check out the Yankees taking on the Mariners. And, of course, I'll make my visit to my dear friend Randy Levine. So it's a big day, Hall of Fame day, here on the radio station after an action-packed show this morning. And then Yankees-Mariners in the Bronx later on tonight. That's why I'm missing New York, right? You heard Dan Donovan at the end of that video talk about Brooklyn guy, New York. That's Sid. 9/11 in the open. The fighting I've been doing day after day after day to keep this horrible mayor away from that site. It's not going to work. I'm aware of it. I know Scott Lobato was on yesterday. It was great to hear from Scotty. And thank God he survived this heart attack. He intimated, actually said on this show yesterday, it was his second one. I never knew that. So he's got probably bigger issues than he leads on. But he said the mayor's just not coming, and it sounds great, but it's not true. The mayor's going to be there. I hate to break Scotty's balls, but he ain't keeping him away from that place. It doesn't matter what he says, what he does. But we're trying. Scotty's trying, and certainly no one is doing more than I am. Yesterday, having Giovanni Galante and Charles Wolf on this show. Second time for Giovanni. He started the petition to keep the mayor away when he came on this show. He had 1,500, I was wrong, not 15,000, 1,500 signatures. He now has close to 85,000. The power of Sid and Friends in the Morning, which he admitted to yesterday. You heard it in the open. And he was his wife was 29 at the time, Grace. She was murdered in the South Tower. And his friend Charles Wolfe came on yesterday, and his wife, Catherine, she was 40 when she was murdered on 9/11. So doing all I can to help out these 9/11 families and doing all I can to make sure that Bruce Blakeman gets a big win over Kathy Hochul in November. And I know it's public now, but I told you this early yesterday morning before people knew that President Trump is coming to town. And we've got a big thing. Well, it's actually Bruce Blakeman and Long Island got a big thing going on Friday at the police academy out there in Nassau County. And I've been invited by Bruce and the White House. Andrew Giuliani had some guy reach out to me yesterday. So it's going to be a big day Friday in Nassau County. Cash Patel is coming. Todd Blanche. Obviously, all the candidates out on Long Island getting ready to run, from Mike LePetri to Janine Driscoll. I'm sure we'll see Andrew Garbarino. I'm sure we'll see Lolota, all those Long Island candidates. But Trump is basically there with Bruce Blakeman, and I'll be there with Bruce. In fact, I'll be with Bruce all day on Friday. I'm going to go to this event with President Trump, Trump showing up with for Bruce Blakeman. And then when that event is over, Bruce and I are getting in a car together and heading to the Hamptons for a big event which features Bruce Blakeman and Steve Witkoff. It'll be my second consecutive weekend in the Hamptons. I never do that. West Hampton Sunday night for Boots for Israel, and Southampton coming up this Friday night for Bruce Blakeman. And like I said, Witkoff will be there too. So crazy Friday ahead for me when you consider Nassau County with Trump and all those guys. Later on that night, the Hamptons with Witkoff and all those guys, all in an effort to make sure that Bruce Blakeman gets a win come November. And he's just a great guy. I speak to him, as I told you before, two or three times a day, every day, every day. And my son Gabriel continues to work for him and having a great time this summer. So a lot going on. Noam Layden, how are you this morning?
2: I'm doing just great. It sounds like a lot of bonding time with Bruce Blakeman.
0: A lot.
2: Yeah.
0: In fact, this guy Chris Boyle said, are you going to end the night on Friday in bed?
2: It may get there.
1: What?
2: Yeah. Yeah, it may get there.
1: Oh, that's when someone will be really crying.
0: I will say that. I will say this.
1: Thanks for paying attention.
0: If it would guarantee a victory, if I have to go to bed with Bruce Blakeman to guarantee a victory.
1: No, that's nothing. That's,
2: you would do it.
1: Yeah, it's easy.
0: Oh, what I would do to him.
1: Yeah. Oh.
0: Hmm. Oh, what I would do to him.
1: Oh, maybe he doesn't even have to be mayor. Sounds like it.
0: He's governor, but.
1: Governor. I mean.
0: Right.
1: Yeah. I want him to be something. That's how bad I
0: No, that's how desperate I am to get a win for Bruce. I saw my friend Abraham Harmer yelling about a whole bunch of stuff yesterday in with Bruce somewhere last night. And Abe's terrific. He's great. But Bruce needs to win or we're done. I don't know how else to say it.
1: Well, you better find out, like, his favorite kind of cologne.
0: Yeah, all that stuff. Sure.
1: What he likes.
0: Maybe, in
1: on
0: fact,
1: Friday.
0: You can get me some flowers on Friday morning. Would be nice, Lewis. And
1: okay.
0: Maybe Noam will get a nice bottle of wine.
2: But I think, though, first you have to make sure that Bruce is willing to do that to become governor. They may not be willing to do that.
0: Have you seen me this morning? Ripped, tan, beautiful. What's the matter with you?
1: More like it. Have you smelled them this morning?
0: Yeah, right. I smell lovely.
1: No,
0: Bruce will be on this morning. He'll be on at 8:50, so I'll just ask him flat out.
1: Sure.
0: If this morning I can guarantee you that you would win this race and beat Kathy Hochul, but it would require you sleeping with me, would you do it, Bruce?
2: He's going to say no.
1: I don't know about that.
0: Yeah,
1: I don't know about that.
0: You don't know how close me and Bruce are, bro.
2: I know you're close.
0: You don't know how close we are, bro.
1: Have you been hearing these days, Noam? Are you like, they're inseparable.
2: He's happily married.
0: Very. So am I. And we're both married to gorgeous women, but you got to do what you got to do. You got to win.
1: I don't see them being fanatical about that issue, right?
2: Are
1: you kidding?
2: I can't wait. What time's he coming on?
0: 8:50.
2: That's going to be the highlight of the morning.
0: New York Newsday puts out as a headline? What do you think? Blakeman and Rosenberg to sleep together.
1: It might just happen. They may not even get to talk about the election
0: right
1: until Saturday morning.
0: Who knows?
1: Oh, by the way, I really love it. I mean, That was great, but, you know, stick with me.
0: Oh, boy.
1: It's crazy. This is like, I think Mark Levin better start getting jealous.
0: Well, we'll call Levin this afternoon. We'll let him know what's going on. We don't want him to find out from somebody else, obviously.
1: True.
0: That's always the worst.
1: Those king-size beds.
0: But I love it when people find out that Trump is coming to town on Friday, and they start to reach out to me, you know, DMs and messages, and, hey, man, what can you do for me? What do you mean? What does that even mean? What does that mean, Noam? What can you do for me?
2: I think they're trying to get you to get them a ticket or somehow in to see them. So.
0: Well, I believe it will be open to the public. They have not opened it to the public yet because yesterday was all about the VIPs and the politicians and that type of thing. But I think today, tomorrow, the latest, they will open this to the public. Very similar to what happened about 2 months ago in Rockland County, Mike Lawler, when he had the president there, and there were thousands and thousands of people in suburban New York that day, and you had the roped-off area for people like Lawler, ironically Bruce Blakeman, LePetri, Driscoll, Jackson Dart, Howard Lutnick, and others. That was the VIP section where I was sitting. But this will be open to the public, but I can't do anything for you, so don't bother asking me. The president doesn't care about you. And he ain't going to reach out to you, and he doesn't care. So
1: it could be your patented response right there.
0: Yeah, he doesn't care. Trust me, he doesn't care.
1: Doesn't care.
0: I don't even know where I'm sitting. I told Boyle. You see, Lawler actually screwed me, that son of a bitch, the king of Rockland County, because there was one side of the stage where it was all of them. Lawler, Lutnick, Blakeman, the quarterback for the Giants, Jackson Dart, all of them. I was on the complete other side of the stage. And only by accident, when Trump had to exit my side of the stage and he saw me, because he called me over the rope and told Secret Service to let me in, and we had a great moment together. But if Trump hadn't seen me, I never would have saw him. He was just staring at that front row on the other side of the stage of like seven or eight big names, dignitaries, you know. And he mentioned all of them, every one of them. So Blakeman and Boyle could not do that to me. Lawler got lucky that Trump saw me. I was about to punch Lawler right across the face.
1: You know,
0: and afterwards, he's like, look what I did, boy. What'd you do? You sat me on the wrong side, you dumb bastard. We got lucky.
1: I think he's still feeling, you know, the pains of State of the Union. You know that.
0: Oh, he got snowed out. Well, they canceled my Amtrak.
1: I know. I remember coming in with you that day.
0: I was so
1: whatever.
0: Sad, bro.
1: Bad.
0: I was so sad.
1: But I'm sure he's not thinking that. He's like, no. I got you in.
0: No,
1: I'm
0: him and Nicole Malliotakis still break my balls over that. You're right.
1: That's not going to end.
0: No, that's never going to end. You're right. Never going to end.
1: You wanted it? We got you in. Yeah. Where the heck are you? Now you want this. You want that.
0: So there's this guy. He's on Instagram and Twitter and Facebook. He's got 1.7 million followers on Facebook. It's in the millions on Instagram, too. He is a cult hero. He really is. And all my friends down in Florida, Siggy Flicker and Stella Escobedo and Michelle Lubin Terrace from Jexit and plenty of New Yorkers, too, the Misfit Patriot out in Texas, they all follow this guy. And I played his stuff on this show many times before, and his name is Dennis Michael Lynch. I guess at some point, Noam, he had a job at Fox News and relatively well-known guy. I guess when he was doing all that, I was still doing sports. I didn't know him. But I watch his videos, and this guy is fearless when it comes to Muslims, radical Islam. This guy does not beat around the bush. And clearly, neither do I. You know? I mean, I did speak yesterday to Rachel Campos Duffy and Griff Jenkins, although Griff now just replies in emojis. And, you know, I think they think I'll be back on that show. Some say Sid's not going to be back on Fox. Others say, why? What do you mean? Great ratings. People love it. You didn't say anything all that bad. Most of the audience, 99% of the Fox News audience, agrees with me. You know, I don't think there's a whole bunch of Muslim advertisers, but that's not what Dennis Michael Lynch said yesterday. And he thought what I did was right on the money. And he called out Fox News. Now, again, he used to work there. He doesn't now. So there may be some hard feelings. I don't know. But I've been watching this guy religiously for about the last 4 or 5 months. And now that he found me and saw that appearance, and he's been to my page and listened to my clips from this show, he's a huge fan of mine, Noam.
2: I heard him, yeah.
0: Yeah. So let's play that again. He put this up last night. And this guy gets millions and millions of views. I have now, really since that Fox News appearance, entered a completely different stratosphere when it comes to social media hits and recognizability and all that stuff. So this is the very, very popular Dennis Michael Lynch. Part of his Instagram post last night, he brings me up, Lewis. This is cut number 8.
3: God forbid you call somebody a terrorist because they haven't killed somebody. I'm going to show you right now a great guy. His name is Sid Rosenberg. He's the number one conservative radio guy in all of New York. He's the number one radio show in all of New York City. He goes on Fox and Friends and he calls Memdani what he is.
4: Hey, this guy is a terrorist. That's the bottom line. I'll say it. You don't want to say it. I'll say it. He's a terrorist. He's a jihadist. He hates America. Unless you're Muslim, Mayor Mamdani has no use for you. He is a horrible person. He's a lowlife.
5: I mean, I think you may be a bit over your skis in calling him, labeling him a terrorist. And you're probably going to get a flag for
4: that. Let me ask you this.
5: The New Yorkers elected this guy.
4: Who cares?
5: They knew everything about him.
4: So his ideologies are in line with the terrorist. You have to kill somebody to be a terrorist. You have to share the ideology. That's what this guy is. He's no better than the person who actually goes and shoots somebody because he respects that person. He likes that person. That makes him one of them.
3: We think you're over your skis. Over his skis? Sid wasn't over his skis. He's over the target. And that's the whole thing. Fox News and all these other different outlets, they're all bought and paid for from all the jihadis, from all the major money that comes out of the freaking Muslim world. These people hide the truth from you. And that's why so many people are being like, whoa, what's going on here? Why do I see so many mosques going up? Who are these people? Who are voting him into office? Because the media won't tell you what's going on. They won't tell you about the millions of people that we're taking in every year, and they're growing kids like that, and then they go up to be mayor. They go up to be the senator for Michigan. This is what I'm talking about. The media is lying to you. They're lying to all of us.
0: So he mentioned Mamdani there. That's the mayor reference. He mentioned Abdul El Sayed. That's the Senate Michigan reference. So here's a story about Mamdani, which I know my dear friend, the king of all Jews, Dov Hikind, will reference when he comes on in about 20 minutes or so. So Mamdani's wretched, vile, disgusting wife. How do you say her name again, Noam? Is it Rama Duwaji?
2: It is Rama, that's correct.
0: Rama Duwaji. So you remember during the July 4th celebration, she didn't want to be here. She left and she went to some Arab country. Forget which one. Which one was it? Do you remember?
2: I don't remember. I don't think
0: maybe
2: it was an Arab
0: Saudi
2: country.
0: Saudi Arabia or something.
2: She went to Spain or something like that.
0: Oh, maybe she did. You're right. Yeah. I stand corrected. Well, she's going to Arab countries now. She on her way out of here. This is... unbelievable, but Rama Duwaji is about to head to Syria and Lebanon. Now, who cares, right? So what? We know what she is. You know, she actually commented how much she enjoyed all the graphic images from October the 7th. And by the way, I have less and less patience for anti-Semites today. You're not fooling me. You mention Miriam Adelson at every opportunity. You mention Bibi Netanyahu every opportunity. You blame Israel for everything. I watched just 3 minutes of Tucker Carlson with Hunter Biden this morning, and I was nauseous. Tucker Carlson is really a lowlife. He really is. Him and Hunter Biden, you want to talk about two pieces of garbage. Tucker Carlson and Hunter Biden. And in this 2 minutes, whatever the hell it was, Tucker Carlson found a way to blame Israel for everything. It's sad. It's sickening. It's dangerous. It's scary. That's all this guy does. Every problem in the world today is because of Israel. So this Rama Duwaji, the mayor's vile wife, she's on her way to Syria and Lebanon. Who cares? Fine. She hates the Jews. She's an out. Here's the worst part. Do you have any idea who's actually going to be taking care of her, right? Making sure she's safe when she goes to these Arab countries. Do you have any idea, Noam?
2: I would guess it would be our very own NYPD cops.
0: That's right. So who's paying for that?
2: That would be us.
0: That's right. So we are actually paying. We are actually paying for an NYPD detail to accompany this disgusting anti-Semite the wife of the mayor to go to Lebanon and Syria. Lewis, you're actually paying for Rama Dewaji to go to those two countries. Your hard-earned money that you make in New York City, right here in America, you're going to pay for the mayor's wife. This disgusting, gross, repugnant, vile witch. You're going to pay for that trip because you're going to have to chip in for the NYPD detail. Congratulations, Lou.
1: Right. Inshallah.
0: Inshallah.
1: Tremendous.
0: Is that not unbelievable? No?
2: It's not surprising.
0: It's still unbelievable.
2: But not surprising, yeah.
0: I mean, they just don't care. The balls on these people, the nerve, they just don't care. What else is going on, Nomi? What do you got?
2: It is primary day in a bunch of states across the country, and it looks like the progressive Democrats are likely going to pick up, well, at least a nomination anyway, for governor in Wisconsin. Have you heard of this woman, Francesca Hong?
0: What do you mean? I had a whole conversation yesterday with Wisconsin Senator Ron Johnson
2: about that.
0: This is the lady that a while back said that America should not be celebrating Thanksgiving.
2: Yeah.
0: Now she's gone back on that, this idiot.
2: She now says it's her favorite holiday.
0: Right.
2: By the way.
0: I've mentioned her quite a bit, actually, Wong. So there is no primary contender for her today. So she automatically is going to move on.
2: No, she has a contender, but she's way ahead in the polls.
0: Yeah, no, she's up by like 60 points. Yeah. She's moving on.
2: So it's that'll likely be another big win for the DSA. And then down in South Carolina, you have Lindsey Graham's sister who's running to she's serving out his term, but now she's running for his reelection, which is up in November. So the president has been voicing commercials for her all across South Carolina up until this primary day. There's like 10 candidates in that race, but the thought is that she'll probably win down in South Carolina.
0: Well, Trump's people win. I was having a discussion with somebody yesterday who said, I'm going to see President Trump on Friday. And this person said, well, that's not such a big deal anymore, that half his base is gone. I'm like, well, that's about the dumbest comment I've ever heard. What do you mean half his base is gone? If that was true, Thomas Massie would have won. If that was true, Bill Cassidy would have won. Then this person brought up the name Miriam Adelson, which makes no sense in the conversation. Zero. Just another anti-Semitic trope. But the candidates that President Trump has endorsed over the last couple of months, they win about 90% of the time. So how could President Trump's base erode by 50%, Noam?
2: Yeah, I'd be hard-pressed to even think of somebody that's lost recently.
0: I know. So where do you get that number from? He's lost half his base. Why? Because Tucker Carlson and Marjorie Taylor Greene and Candace Owens, those lowlives, they say so? I have real empirical data. His candidates keep winning everywhere. They win everywhere. And the folks that go against Trump, they lose. So who's got better proof? What do you think, Noam?
2: Well, the proof is right there.
0: Right there. Yeah. There's your proof right there. Don't ask me to prove what I'm talking about. I just gave it to you. You know, if you go against Trump like Massie, you lose. You stay with Trump, 92% win. And that's going to be the case today. Now, one guy that I don't think is going to win today that Trump did endorse out of the state of Minnesota, where Amy Klobuchar will be the Democrat candidate. There are three Republicans that are primarying each other today in Minnesota. And one of those guys who I saw in Bedminster, New Jersey, when I saw the president 2 or 3 weeks ago, happens to be my pillow creator, Mike Lindell. I don't expect Lindell to move on today, so there may be one lost case today. Now, one guy that I don't think is going to win today that Trump did endorse out of the state of Minnesota, where Amy Klobuchar will be the Democrat candidate, there are three Republicans that are primarying each other today in Minnesota. And one of those guys who I saw in Bedminster, New Jersey, when I saw the president 2 or 3 weeks ago, happens to be my pillow creator, Mike

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1: Well, from the Apple Bank Traffic Desk, we told you a little while ago we had an accident on the westbound Cross Bronx Expressway just before you got underneath the apartments. There was a tractor trailer and a car, actually two cars involved in this thing, on the westbound side. Now, it looks like it is completely cleared. At worst, there's one vehicle left, and it's off on the side of the roadway. So as you travel westbound on the Cross Bronx Expressway, though, bumper-to-bumper traffic now. The damage is done. Bruckner Interchange all the way across to the Alexander Hamilton Bridge and then underneath the apartment. So once you get up on the span of the George Washington Bridge, things are moving a little bit better. Inbound George Washington Bridge, about a 20-minute delay. You've got about the same at the Lincoln and Holland tunnels. If you're coming inbound from Long Island, a very good morning. Just a little slow coming in through Queens Boulevard. Then you do have delays right around the BQE. You're slow inbound on the Gowanus BQE from the Prospect on up to the Brooklyn Bridge. And we do have some subway issues for you this morning. Delays on the 1, 2, and 3 trains are having some power problems, so you're going to have some issues between Christopher Street and Times Square. Also, the downtown 2 and 5 trains are delayed up in 149th Street with EMS activity, and alternate side of the street parking rules and regulations again today are in effect. 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I'm Joe Nolan with traffic on Talk Radio 77 WABC.
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2: There is a lot of volume right now on the LIE through Suffolk County, but no accidents to speak of. Sunrise Highway looks good. So does the Southern State, Northern State Parkway. Montauk Highway, free and clear right now. And on the LIRR, everything's on or close to schedule. In the WLIR Traffic Desk, I'm Noam Layden.
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11: 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Nice. I'm okay. I'm okay. I love you guys. But I'm gonna think that that happened between 60 and 80. I'm going to fly with it off into the window
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2: This is a hallmark of the communist movement. There has never been a communist movement that has taken power peacefully, ever, in the history of the world. But how embarrassing is this, going back to Mamdani, when he designs this whole thing, he's going to lose. It's going to cost New York State a ton of money, and the governor of the state does not intervene.
0: WABC Traffic and Transit.
3: Well, from the Apple Bank traffic desk, biggest problem we have right now is on the Cross Bronx Expressway. Still bumper-to-bumper traffic all the way across the Bruckner Interchange, pretty much. Let's say White Plains Road, all the way to the George Washington Bridge. There was an earlier tractor-trailer car accident. They've got what's left of it off to the side of the roadway, and still bumper-to-bumper traffic, though, westbound on the Cross Bronx Expressway all the way to the George Washington Bridge. And a lot of people finding out or seeing this and then heading southbound on the Bruckner and then around the Horn and then northbound on the Deegan. So you've got a lot of alternate routing there, but I bet it's better than the Cross Bronx. And then as you come inbound at George, about a 20-minute delay, and then also the Hudson River crossing is about the same, maybe a little more at the tunnels. Let's call it 20 to 30. Now, if you're inbound on the LIE, we're still in pretty good shape. You are going to be looking at a decent day as you travel westbound right on through the Cross Island all the way in until you get to the Grand Central Parkway. Then you're slow just a little bit into Queens Boulevard. Delays on the Grand Central getting up towards LaGuardia. Inbound Gowanus, PQE, Prospect on up to the Brooklyn Bridge. Transit delays on the 1, 2, and 3 trains. Power problems between Christopher Street and Times Square. And the downtown 2 and 5s are delayed as well up at 149th Street. That because of EMS activity. 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
5: 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Out in Atlanta, Brett Beatty hit the first grand slam of his career. The Mets held off the Braves 8-5 last night for the sixth win in 7 games. Up next for the middle game of this 3-game set against the Braves tonight, Nolan McLean will get the start in what will be a 7:15 p.m. first pitch from Atlanta. As for the Yankees, following it off to yesterday, they'll welcome in Seattle tonight for the opener of a 3-game series against the Mariners. Will Warren is scheduled to start for New York in what will be a 7 p.m. first pitch from Yankee Stadium in the Bronx. And we're looking ahead to week one preseason football action coming this Friday night, 7 p.m. from MetLife. Jets, they'll welcome in the Buccaneers, and then Saturday afternoon at 1 p.m. the Giants will host the Minnesota Vikings. 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

0: 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If you missed Joe Concha, here is what you missed.
1: What we want to talk about tonight is Dr. Abdul El Sayed. This drives me nuts. NVTS nuts. Quote, History of the World, Part 1. I just don't get why people, you know, say they're doctors when they're actually not. We saw this with Dr. Jill Biden, right? I'm a doctor. Are you? Really? How many patients have you treated? Did you go through a residency? Did you go through medical school? Did you go through the things that my wife has? My wife's an ER doctor. This guy is running for Senate in Michigan, and he is a radical Democrat socialist, just like Mamdani, just like Daryl Issa Chevrolet, representing New York's 13th district as of 2027.
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4: I'm Michael Wallace. The death toll from yesterday's magnitude 7.4 earthquake in western Colombia has risen again. News Nation's Jesse Weber has the latest.
5: The Colombian Association of Capital Cities now reports 132 people are dead, and that number is expected to rise. Its epicenter was near San Jose del Palmar. It's about 150 miles west of the capital of Bogota. In Bogota, people reportedly feeling the ground move for almost 2 minutes. At least 20 municipalities across Colombia have been affected, with some of the worst damage in the western part of the country. Around 1,600 buildings have been damaged, and that includes at least 61 that completely collapsed.
4: It was Colombia's most powerful quake in a decade. The Washington Post reports President Trump secretly flew out of Turkey on a military jet last month, not an older Air Force One, after officials decided the new Air Force One wasn't safe enough. The Post says Trump boarded the older Air Force One, but secretly got off and hopped into a catering truck, which took him to the military jet. The Secret Service has not commented. Ukrainian President Volodymyr Zelensky says Russia used North Korean missiles to attack the southeastern city of Zaporizhia overnight. At least 6 people were killed and 19 wounded. Zelensky says Russia is also preparing to deploy more North Korean troops. The president has signed an executive order calling on the CDC's to overhaul its childhood vaccination schedule, so kids don't get more than one shot at a time. Former White House COVID response coordinator Dr. Ashish Jha has concerns.
6: I think this just makes it much harder and more confusing for parents. And I think that'll lead to fewer parents even getting their kids vaccinated at all.
4: The order also separates the measles, mumps, and rubella vaccine into 3 separate appointments and removes some vaccines from the recommended list. Voters in Alabama, Connecticut, Minnesota, Vermont, and Wisconsin head to the polls for primaries today. In Wisconsin, progressive state assemblywoman Francesca Hong is the favorite in the Democratic primary for governor. But News Nation's Mills Hayes reports Hong has spent the last few days backing out of some of her social media posts.
7: She told media this weekend that she has had some hot takes, some bad takes on Twitter in the past, but that she has evolved and she's learned from some of those tweets. One of those tweets that she previously wrote called to defund police that would eventually lead to abolishing police. She even called for abolishing prisons and the U.S. Senate, but she now says she would not advocate for any of that as governor.
4: Hong also says Thanksgiving is now her favorite holiday after suggesting it be canceled. At least 14 miners were found dead in an abandoned mine in South Africa today. They were artisanal miners, those who illegally look for any leftover gold or platinum deposits in mines no longer being used by mining companies. There's no word on the cause of their deaths. This is the Worldwide News Network.
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4: It's 73 degrees, partly sunny on this Tuesday, August 11th. Here's what's happening in and around New York. The NYPD thinks an accident may have led to the shooting death of a teenager in the Bronx Monday. 16-year-old John Nunez was shot in the chest as he was hanging out with a friend. Here's his sister.
8: I can't believe this, but I have to stay strong. My mother's destroyed. My family's destroyed. He was like my other half.
4: Detectives believe the teenagers may have been handling a firearm when it suddenly went off. Neighbors in the Colombian community in Queens are trying to contact loved ones back home after a powerful earthquake killed more than 130 people in Colombia Monday.
9: Watching the news since this morning, it's very sad what happened in Colombia. We have family at home, we have a lot of friends, and everything is totally damaged over there. It's a very sad situation right now.
4: The quake's epicenter was near San Jose del Palmar. It was a magnitude 7.4. City Hall's facing a lawsuit over Mayor Mamdani's controversial second home tax, but the mayor is brushing it off.
10: And we are confident in our position, and that is a confidence coming from both the legality of the city's actions as well as the importance of a surcharge on secondary homes.
4: A group of New Yorkers argues the city botched the rollout of the new tax, which hits non-resident New Yorkers who have a second home in the city worth more than $5 million. A Brooklyn man is breathing a massive sigh of relief after he accidentally threw a pair of priceless family rings in the garbage. The ring's owner met sanitation workers at the curb when he realized they were gone. Sanitation workers were able to isolate the truck and then dump nearly 20,000 pounds of trash across a concrete floor. After only 10 minutes, the rings were found. Your forecast from the 77 WABC Weather Center. Hazy sunshine today with a chance of late-day thunderstorms. Today's high 88. Overnight, a thunderstorm is possible. The overnight low, 73. And then for tomorrow, mix of clouds and sun and a high of 86. It's clouds and sun mix right now, 73 outside our Midtown studios. I'm Michael Wallace. 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
11: 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Brett Beatty. He hit his first Grand Slam of his career, and the Mets held off the Braves 8-5 last night for their sixth win in seven games. Up next for him, the middle game of this three-game set against the Braves tonight, Nolan McLean will get the start in what will be a 7:15 p.m. first pitch from Atlanta. As for the Yankees, still in second place in the East following an off day yesterday, they'll welcome in Seattle tonight for the opener of a three-game set against the Mariners. Sydney, you'll be there.
12: I'll be there. Mm-hmm. Keith Kanchewitz, Mark Oringer, Dr. Brad Wasserman, Sid Rosenberg. There'll be others.
11: Yeah.
12: Chance to see Randy Lamina. Don't forget, folks, I got to get that number for you here, but next Saturday, August the 22nd, Dyspraxia, DCDAmerica.org, the charity inspired by our son Gabriel, who was diagnosed at Miami Children's Hospital as a little boy with dyspraxia. We've got a major event following in the footsteps of Vinny Viola and the Florida Panthers, who raised a ton of money for our charity last year. My dear friend Randy Levine and the New York Yankees have a big event coming up next Saturday. Yankees hosting Toronto August the 22nd. And you can buy a couple of tickets. Donations go right to the charity. The bidding starts at $500 for two tickets. In fact, yesterday, Mark Oringer bought a couple of tickets for $500. Thank you, Mark. I'll get you the number coming up later on this morning, but put that date aside next Saturday, August the 22nd. Yankees and Blue Jays in the name of Dyspraxia, DCDAmerica.org. Thank you, Andy Levine.
11: Yeah, of course. That'll be great. Really looking forward to that Saturday, the 22nd. Will Warren will start for the Yanks tonight. 7 p.m. first pitch from Yankee Stadium in the Bronx against the Mariners. And we are looking ahead to preseason football. Week 1, Jets welcome in the Buccaneers Friday at 7 p.m. And then come Saturday afternoon, sitting on your couch, watch the Giants welcome in the Minnesota Vikings for week 1 preseason action there. 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
0: 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Traffic and transit.
13: Well, from the Apple Bank traffic desk, and as you travel on the crossbox, we still have pretty big delays. White Plains Road all the way over to the apartments. An earlier tractor-trailer car accident, that has now been cleared. Now, on the eastbound side of Route 4, right around the merge with 208, actually just before of that, there is an accident with an accident investigation. That would be in Fairlawn, and it is just absolutely jammed up. Route 4 eastbound getting through downtown Fairlawn. Now, we also are going to be looking at some Long Island Railroad problems now on the Babylon Branch. Trains are being held because of a broken rail near Amityville, so we'll have to keep an eye on that. And also delays on the number on the letter A trains, and again, the Rockaway Shuttle, that because of equipment problems. Everybody else on or close to schedule. And alternate side of the street, parking rules and regulations, once again today, are going to be in effect. 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I'm Joe Nolan with traffic on Talk Radio 77 WABC.
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20: 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On this Tuesday, I'm thinking about the situation in Mexico. I am now involved in yet another international controversy. Because of YouTube, I find myself in all kinds of incidents around the world. Now, I recently wrote a message of the day on BillO'Reilly.com that stated Mexico, the country, is not our friend. To back up my assertion, I cite decades of corruption, murder, and drug smuggling. Amid the carnage, Mexico's socialist president, Claudia Sheinbaum, refuses to accept help from the United States. President Trump read my message, then posted a link to it on his social media profile. It didn't take long for Claudia and Mexico to react. Ms. Sheinbaum responded by saying, quote, "We're friends with everyone." That is one of the dumbest statements I have ever heard. Are you friends with the drug cartels, madam? How about the human traffickers? The reason that El Presidente is not doing much to stop the bloodshed is because she's afraid. That's the truth. Under her leadership, the situation with Mexico is only going to get worse. Don't be surprised to see the U.S. military finally get involved. Back in a moment. 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Tell them Bill sent you today. That is the Morning O'Reilly Update. More analysis later on.
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16: 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No.

0: is celebrating a birthday today. This is a great song, Stepping Out. Is she really going out with him? Two great songs. How old is Joe Jackson today, Lewis?
1: 10 years older than me, 72.
0: She's 72, Joe Jackson. Great song.
1: He's a great musician.
0: Great song.
1: Too.
0: He is.
1: Amazing.
0: Five states in play today, primaries. We've got Wisconsin, that maniac Hong running for governor. You've got Minnesota, our friend Mike Lindell running for governor there today, part of a three-person primary. South Carolina, Vermont, and Connecticut. But a week from today, down in the great state of Florida, where I lived for 16 years in Boca Raton until I got bored and came back home to New York. Now I can't wait to get the hell out of here. Kidding. We got the big great song. He is.
1: Amazing.
0: Five states in play today, primaries. We've got Wisconsin, that maniac Hong running for governor. You've got Minnesota, our friend Mike Lindell running for governor there today, part of a three-person primary. South Carolina, Vermont, and Connecticut. But a week from today, down in the great state of Florida, where I lived for 16 years, in Boca Raton.

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1: From the Apple Bank traffic desk, the two big problems right now. First of all, in the Bronx, you got big delays as you begin to travel westbound from White Plains Road all the way on over to the apartments. And again, an earlier tractor-trailer accident. Now it's pretty much just volume. But again, you've got that. If you're coming inbound on the LIE, you're slow coming in through Queens Boulevard now. Also, delays on the outbound side heading into the Cross Island. We have slow traffic inbound on the Gowanus BQE from about the area of Industry City right on up to the Brooklyn Bridge. Now, if you're inbound at the Hudson River Crossings, we're looking at about a 20 to 30 minute delay across the board. And then in New Jersey, eastbound Route 4, still very slow, approaching Route 208. An accident investigation going on. It's right at Fairlawn Parkway, if you know where that is. Long Island Railroad, Babylon Branch. Again, we had some problems there because of a broken rail in Amityville, and Transit Authority delays on the A and the Rockaway Shuttle with some equipment problems. 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
3: There is a lot of volume right now on the LIE through Suffolk County, but no accidents to speak of. Sunrise Highway looks good. So does the Southern State, Northern State Parkway. Montauk Highway, free and clear right now. And on the LIRR, everything's on or close to schedule. In the WLIR traffic desk, I'm Noam Layden.
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5: 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Florida has made $21 billion in net interstate wealth. 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
1: From the Apple Bank Traffic Desk, if you're traveling on the Long Island Expressway coming inbound, we've got delays coming up to the Grand Central Parkway with a left lane collision. And then also as you travel on the Cross Bronx, we're getting better, but still a lot of heavy traffic. Third Avenue all the way over to the George Washington Bridge. That all started a little while ago with an accident that was just before you got underneath the apartments. That's been long gone, but still a lot of residual traffic left over from that. Now, two separate problems on the New Jersey Turnpike. First of all, right around the area of Interchange 8A, northbound on the inner roadway, there is an accident there. All of that, though, is off on the left shoulder. Then further north on the eastern spur, but this on the southbound side, coming down to 15X, there's an accident there in Secaucus. Again, the right lane out of service. And then on Route 4 in both directions at Fairlawn Parkway, we continue to have that problem with that accident investigation going out of service. And again, looks like the left lane is closed eastbound and the right lane closed on the westbound side. So again, you've got that. Mass Transit, everybody pretty much at this point on or close to schedule. 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
2: Good morning, I'm John Terrett. Stocks were lower on Monday, lacking direction as traders on the street realized that an Iran deal is unlikely anytime soon. Techs were lower as well, the Philadelphia Stocks Index down 2.5%. So the Dow, the Nasdaq, and S&P all in the red then. The S&P flat after last week's record. Oil, Brent, $87 a barrel, WTI, 82, both of them up about 5% because of the lack of information coming out of Iran. And talking of oil, the nation's strategic petroleum reserve fell below 300 million barrels for the first time since the early 1980s. Elsewhere, Mark Zuckerberg laid out plans to open source Meta Platform's most powerful AI tool, making it easier for you to get into. It's seen as a swipe at rival OpenAI of ChatGPT fame. Intel's announced a $15 billion common stock offering to raise money to fund AI development. Boeing is folding its air travel venture into rival Archer Aviation, and boy did Archer benefit yesterday. They were up about 10%. Taylor Farms has become the latest food company to recall food items, in this case containing jalapenos, over a possible salmonella contamination. With business, I'm John Terrett.
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2: A retired NYPD chief is dead after drowning in his backyard pool at Stony Brook. Jennifer Polsoni reports.
5: Authorities say 75-year-old Anthony Izzo was found by a relative unresponsive in his pool outside his Stony Brook home Friday evening. The family member calling 911, first responders doing CPR, rushing him to Stony Brook University Hospital, where he was pronounced dead. Authorities noting his death does not appear to be suspicious. Izzo, from an NYPD family, started his career in law enforcement when he was just 17, rising through the ranks. But
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6: So the mayor, that's why he looks so good, because he's a young guy. He's not that hot, Noam. I wasn't suggesting he was hot. I'm just saying the media, he'll flash that smile and they won't do a follow-up question. They'll ask one hard question and then he gives a lame answer. And I've watched this at the press conferences and they don't follow it up. They don't hit him harder.
7: They never, ever do.
6: Yeah.
7: With his wife, when she liked all those graphic images of girls being raped and people being murdered October the 7th, they never went back at the guy. What do you think about that? Oh, I love her. She's a great girl. Okay, great. The hell are we doing here? Today is one of those days again where I have to consider running for office. I can't stand even considering it because I have no chance of winning. I admit that. I told Mike Rappaport the same thing. These people are nuts. I love them. We don't have a chance. Not a chance.
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8: I'm Michael Wallace. President Trump secretly left last month's NATO summit on a military jet because of an assassination threat made by Iran. News Nation's Corey Smith explains.
9: It's reported that War Secretary Pete Hegseth and Joint Chiefs of Staff Dan Kane were both in on this secret plan. According to the Washington Post, the president boarded Air Force One in Ankara and moments later was smuggled out using a catering truck. It took him from Air Force One to a different Air Force plane, typically used for cabinet and other government officials. That plane, with the president hidden on board and Secretary Hegseth, then flew to a U.S. Air Force base in the U.K.
8: When the flight landed, Trump reboarded Air Force One, then walked out of that plane as if he had flown on it. It's the busiest remaining election day before the big one in November.
10: Voting is straight in by the American flag.
11: Voters in six states are heading to the polls today for primaries that could shape some key races this November. In Connecticut, Governor Ned Lamont faces a progressive Democratic challenger, while longtime Congressman John Larson is fighting off multiple primary challengers. Minnesota has competitive races for governor and Senate, including a test of the Democratic Party's progressive and moderate wings. Wisconsin and Vermont also have closely watched statewide and congressional contests. And in South Carolina, Republicans are choosing a nominee for the Senate seat left vacant by the death of Lindsey Graham. Stacey Lynn, Worldwide News Network, Washington.
8: Some health experts are questioning the executive order President Trump signed to change the childhood vaccination schedule. It drops some recommended vaccines and changes the timing of others. Trump believes the current timing could be playing a role in the rising rates of autism. Former White House COVID response coordinator Dr. Ashish Jha says there's no evidence of that.
12: A lot of us are concerned about what is causing autism, and we need more studies on that. One thing we know is that it's not vaccines. Could be other things, environmental factors. We should be studying those things and not getting distracted by the vaccine part.
8: At least 132 people are dead in Western Colombia after yesterday's powerful earthquake that damaged or destroyed 1,600 buildings. News Nation's Connell McShane.
13: It was a powerful 7.4 magnitude quake. It rocked the western part of the country. We saw falling debris from collapsing buildings, trapping a number of people under the rubble. So search and rescue efforts continue. The epicenter is in San Jose del Palmar, which is a small community. It's like 250 miles west of the capital, Bogota. Colombia's Geological Service says this was actually the most powerful quake they've had in the last decade, and it was felt as far away as neighboring Ecuador and Panama.
8: Houthi rebels attacked a cargo ship in the Bab el Mandeb Strait today, killing three crew members. The Houthis declared a naval blockade against Saudi Arabia in the Red Sea last month. Lebanon's parliament abolished the death penalty today. It's the first country in the Arab world to do so. This is the Worldwide News Network.
0: You've got a voice, a big voice. 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
8: It's partly cloudy, 76 on this Tuesday, August 11th. Here's what's happening in and around New York. The man accused of killing United Healthcare CEO Brian Thompson will be in a Manhattan courtroom today ahead of the start of his trial next month. Lawyers for Luigi Mangione are trying to get permission for a live broadcast of the trial and want an overflow courtroom for more people to have access. Mangione's state murder trial is scheduled to start September 8th. The MTA is partnering with New York City for a pilot program to try to lower the temperature on subway platforms. Mayor Madani says the thermal heat captured down below would be stored and then be used to heat up nearby municipal buildings in the winter.
14: This has the potential to save the city money. It has the potential also to help us combat the climate crisis and to better the experience of riders.
8: Those involved in the $800,000 pilot program being carried out in two subway stations hope that capturing some of that thermal heat will lower temps a few degrees on platforms in the summer. A swim instructor on Long Island is making waves with town officials who say her business violates zoning laws. Jessica Salazar started using her own backyard pool to teach lessons about a year ago. Now the town of Brookhaven is ordering her to stop.
15: I see people teaching swim lessons at their house in their pools all the time. So this was quite a shock to us.
8: Salazar says as a mother to a young child, she wants to help save lives. Brookhaven leaders say running a commercial business in a residential area violates town code. New Jersey Governor Mikey Sherrill says she's planning to move into the governor's mansion in Princeton with her husband and four children by the end of the summer. The last governor to live there was Jim McGreevy, who vacated the huge home after he resigned in 2004. Your forecast from the 77 WABC Weather Center. Hazy sunshine today, another warm one with a chance of a late-day thunderstorm and a high of 88. Tonight, a thunderstorm's possible. Overnight low 73. And for tomorrow, again, a mix of clouds and sun and a high of 86. It's 76, partly cloudy outside our Midtown studios. I'm Michael Wallace. 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
7: 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The Mets playing much better baseball as of late. They beat the Braves again last night, 8-5. Both Lindor and Beatty went yard for New York. They'll play game two of that set against the Braves later on tonight from Atlanta. Nolan McLean will be on the mound for the Mets. The Yankees were off yesterday. They're back at it tonight. I'll be there in the Bronx, that's right, as the Yankees get set to host the Seattle Mariners. Ryan Weathers will pitch for the Yankees in the Bronx later on this evening. And NFL football week one of preseason is here with both the Jets and the Giants playing in New Jersey this weekend. The Jets will host the Buccaneers on Friday night. The Giants, talking to Mike Lindell moments ago, will host the Minnesota Vikings on Saturday afternoon. Both home teams happen to be 2.5-point favorites week one preseason football. 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They do build the world's best boilers. Now here's Joe Nolan with the traffic.
1: All right, Sydney, and as you travel out onto the area roadways from the Apple Bank Traffic Desk, if you're on the LIE, coming inbound at the Grand Central Parkway, an accident again, the left lane going to be out. Also on the westbound cross Bronx, we're very heavy. 3rd Avenue over to the George Washington Bridge, again, that continues. Now in New Jersey, northbound, a couple of problems on the turnpike, actually. Northbound at 8A, an accident on the inner roadway. That one was off on the left shoulder. And then southbound on the eastern spur at 15X, a disabled tractor-trailer. That one's in the right lane. Now on Route 4 in both ways, Fairlawn Parkway and Fairlawn, you've got an accident with an accident investigation. Now, mass transit-wise, the Long Island Railroad still, again, on the Babylon branch, they have that broken rail near Amityville. So as a result, they've canceled some trains on the Babylon branch. The rest of them are 20 minutes late. And New Jersey Transit trains, the 748 out of Spring Valley, which was due in Hoboken at 8:55. That train has been canceled. 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
20: Well, Sid, look at you. Deserve- deserve it. Sorry to wake you up in the middle of the night over in Israel. But the bottom line is, Sid, look, we recognize as part of the Hall of Fame folks who have done a terrific job, not only in their career, but also giving back to the community. And you have come a tremendous success from your days starting in Florida in the 90s. You know, you've been in a competitive New York market since 2000 over at NEW. You worked with IMUS. You worked at FAN. You actually did pregame shows for the Giants, which is, you know, God love you for that. And then, frankly, with starting in, I think it was 2016, with Bernie, God rest his soul, the Bernie and Sid show, you replaced IMUS, and you have done a phenomenal job in the morning with Sid and Friends. And you and John Kasimatidis, who owns 77 WABC, have done a phenomenal job serving the community. And, you know, I don't want to go on, but, you know, the people that you're in the Hall of Fame with are the legends of broadcasting. Ernie Anastas, Craig Carlton, Tom Murphy, who ran ABC, Bill Paley, who ran CBS, Regis Philbin, Walter Cronkite, Al Roker, Boomer Esiason, Funk Flex, Mike Francesa, Mr. G over at Pix, Marvin Scott,
21: wow,
20: Angie Martinez, Mike Wallace. I mean, the names goes
21: Barbara
20: on.
21: Barbara Walters.
20: On. Barbara Walters, Mike Wallace, Angie Martinez, Diana Williams. And it really is our highest honor. And what we try to do, the way it works, is we have our board of directors, we have a meeting. And your name came up, and it was a unanimous vote. And wow, your commitment to New York City, I mean, you know, Brooklyn native, I mean, my God, you've done a great job, and so you certainly deserve it. We're happy and honored that putting you in our Hall of Fame.

0: Used to love these guys, the Raspberries, go all the way. Lead singer of this group was a guy named Eric Carmen. Let me hear some more of this, Lou. Come on. Go all the way. Yeah, this is going to be me and Bruce Blakeman. Because I'm going to offer to make love to Bruce Blakeman to make sure that he wins the gubernatorial election.
1: It's
0: a little gay, but
1: no,
0: we got to win.
1: It's not a little gay.
0: What? So okay. Carmen went on to have a...
1: so we're just going to ruin a good song.
0: I know.
1: Maybe not ruin it. Maybe it'll enhance it.
0: Maybe. He went on to have a great solo career. He did that song in the great movie. God, I loved it. Patrick Swayze, Jennifer Grey. What was that again? Dirty Dancing. What was the song he did there again?
1: Hungry Eyes.
0: Very good. And then he did one of the most lovely ballads. You would find it very depressing, I know.
1: In a sea of depressing?
0: Yes, it's like something about being alone or...
1: Oh, well, all by myself.
0: All by myself.
1: I think that's him, yeah.
0: That is him.
1: Yeah, that's
0: Eric Carmen.
1: I want to hear.
0: Yeah,
1: please.
0: I know. Jeez. And that was David Donovan. The reason why I played that today, I was, of course, picked to be inducted the Hall of Fame. God, I was in Israel like 6 weeks ago. But today the video crew is showing up. So when this show is over, my day is not nearly done. They said they'll be here for about 2 or 3 hours doing the video work for the presentation at the Rainbow Room coming up at the actual induction ceremony in October. And I know President Trump is going to help me out with that, Lou Ruffino. In fact, I'm going to see President Trump on Friday. I just brought up Bruce Blakeman, but the president is coming in to pump up Bruce in this tight governor race. But all the Long Island folks... You know, Janine Driscoll running for that Laura Gillum, that battle with Anthony D'Esposito once held, and Mike LaPetri and Nick LaLota and Garbarino, all those Long Island folks. Cash Patel is going to be there. Todd Blanche is going to be there. So I'll be going with Bruce to that event on Friday. And then Bruce and I are going together to the Hamptons on Friday night. I have not gone to the Hamptons twice in a combined 10 years. But I was in West Hampton for an event for Boots for Israel last Sunday. And now this Friday, I'll be going with Bruce for an event in Southampton with Bruce and Stevie Witkoff. And I know Bo Deedle. He's in the Hamptons every weekend. And he's great on this show every Tuesday. So let's take a very, very quick break and come back and talk to Uncle Bo, Mr. New York, Bo Deedle.
1: Get the flowers ready.
0: Let's go. Get flowers. Get wine. All by myself. Eric Carmen.

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1: Well, if you're heading out there again this morning, we're looking at a problem on the Long Island Expressway coming inbound. Again, a lot of slow traffic as you begin to travel out onto the westbound side. And again, it's just volume. As you had an earlier accident right around the area of Queens Boulevard, that is now out of the way. So slow traffic, though, westbound from about the Grand Central Parkway on into Queens Boulevard. Now, the rest of the LIA looks pretty good. A lot of heavy traffic heading northbound on the Whitestone Expressway getting up to the Whitestone Bridge. You're also looking at delays southbound on the VQE. Queens Boulevard down on the Williamsburg Bridge and then inbound 65th Street on up to the Brooklyn Bridge. Now, over in New Jersey, a couple of issues. Jersey Turnpike northbound at 8A, an accident on the inner roadway off on the left shoulder, and then southbound on the Turnpike, the eastern spur at 15X, a disabled tractor-trailer. Again, the right lane is out of service there, and we still have that accident on Route 4, by the way, at Fairlawn Parkway. Long Island Railroad, again, we continue to have Babylon Branch problems, a broken rail in Amityville. Some of the trains were canceled, and then 20-minute delays on the rest of them. And again, one more with this one, Jersey Transit, the 5, make that 748 out of Spring Valley, due in Hoboken at 855. That was canceled. 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
1: 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WABC Traffic and Transit.
2: Well, from the Apple Bank traffic desk, as you travel out onto the Belt Parkway now on the eastbound side of Brewer Boulevard, you've got an accident. The right lane is going to be out of service as you get through there. And then we also have a problem now on the Van Wyck Expressway. This is northbound coming up to Jamaica Avenue. The right lane is out with a stalled vehicle. Over in New Jersey, we still have that problem northbound on the turnpike at 8A on the inner roadway, an accident. That one's off on the left shoulder. And then southbound, the eastern spur, that disabled bus that was there in the right lane, that should just about be out of the way. And we continue to have that accident up in Fairlawn on Route 4 in both directions. They're in the process of still investigating that. And Mass Transit still the Long Island Railroad with trouble on the Babylon branch, a broken rail in Amityville. They've canceled some trains, and the rest that are running are going to be up to 20 minutes late. An alternate side is in effect. 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I'm Joe Nolan with traffic on Talk Radio 77 WABC.
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3: Let's start on the Montauk Highway, where emergency construction going to slow you down westbound. All lanes closed until 3:30 this afternoon. Otherwise, we're doing okay on the LIE, just lots of volume. Sunrise, Southern State, Northern State Parkway, they look good as well. And on the LIRR, there are delays and cancellations on the Babylon branch. In the WLIR traffic desk, I'm Noam Layden.
4: Have you ever wondered why there's so much cancer on Long Island? Did you know that the DuPont Chemical Corporation and 3M recently agreed to a $13.5 billion settlement for contaminating public drinking water with cancer-causing forever chemicals? 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
6: 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This drives me nuts. NVTS nuts. Quote, History of the World, Part 1. I just don't get why people, you know, say they're doctors when they're actually not. We saw this with Dr. Jill Biden, right? I'm a doctor. Are you? Really? How many patients have you treated? Did you go through a residency? Did you go through medical school? Did you go through the things that my wife has? My wife's an ER doctor. This guy is running for Senate in Michigan, and he is a radical Democrat socialist, just like Mamdani, just like Daryl Issa Chevrolet, representing New York's 13th district as of 2027.
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0: Squat your ass.
1: What? Take it easy there. I've been a big, big show already this morning. Really loaded. Dove Hyken joined us very early on talking about, well, two things really. The Satmar community sucking up to Mayor Mamdani. Pathetic. Two rabbis in particular, Teitelbaum and Indig, both should be embarrassed. And the mayor's vile, wretched wife, that horrible creature, Rama Duwaji, heading to Lebanon and Syria on taxpayer money. So Hyken was here. Then I had two guys running for governor, one running in Florida. His primary is a week from today. He's going to win, Byron Donalds. Another guy called in this morning about the vote for himself in the state of Minnesota, Mike Lindell. So I said, let's keep this governor thing going with a guy that's going to win here in New York. And that is my dear friend, Bruce Blakeman. Brucey, good Tuesday morning, buddy. How are you?
2: I'm doing great, Sid. Just got back from traveling all around the state, and everybody's ready for change, and you got a tremendous amount of support. We're going to win this thing.
1: You were great with Bartiromo on Sunday. You know, I watch Maria every Sunday. She's my favorite show by a distance. I'm so happy to see you on there. And, you know, she pressed you pretty hard. You know, basically, what are you going to do to fix what you think Kathy Hochul is broken? And I think a lot of people are asking the same thing. What makes Bruce better than Lee Zeldin, who made it close? And I believe you do a great job of answering all those questions, whether it's taxes. You've done a great job in Nassau County with that. Bringing back energy, you always talk about that. Pennsylvania, what a joke that is. And, of course, maybe the most important of all, and part of the reason why Trump is going to be here Friday, which is law and order. I mean, you say it. Kathy Hochul, no one coddles criminals in the country more than Kathy Hochul. Isn't that right?
2: Well, she's the most pro-criminal governor in the United States of America, Sid. Think about this. Every major criminal justice law that she signed or supported makes it easier for criminals to prey on our communities, to our neighborhoods. She has embraced cashless bail, the HALT Act, which not only puts all of our corrections officers in danger, because now the prisoners are running to prison, but even the prisoners now are complaining about it because it's unsafe for them. They don't want to be mingled together with nonviolent criminals and very violent criminals, as the HALT Act requires, and then raise the age where there's no accountability for a 15-year-old who commits an adult crime. Well, guess what? Now the gang leaders are recruiting these young people because there's no consequences. So now all these young kids are involved in gang activity because of Kathy Hochul. So we are meeting on Friday with President Trump. We're going to show him our amazing, amazing law enforcement center there, the David S. Mack Intelligence and Training Center, and the Harry Bola Singh village that we had. It's a training village. It is the most state-of-the-art training village in the United States of America. We have simulated banks, train stations, gas stations, churches, synagogues, homes, so that our police can have real-time training before they get out on the streets.
1: Wow.
2: He's coming to visit that and talk about law enforcement, and he's bringing Kash Patel, the FBI director, who is a Nassau County guy, grew up in Garden City. So we're really excited about that.
1: Yeah, I know. Chris Boyle was breaking my balls because I was supposed to go out there when J.D. Vance was supposed to come and cut the ribbon, you remember. So I never got out there because that didn't happen. And he goes, you know, your son's been out there to the new police academy with Pat Ryder, but you haven't. I go, I know. I'm very much looking forward to seeing all this on Friday. And not only is President Trump bringing Kash Patel, but I think he's also bringing Bruce Todd Blanche, right?
2: We're hoping that he brings Todd Blanche. They're talking about it now. And there might be other cabinet members who are going to join. And it's going to be, as I said, a very enlightening discussion about law enforcement, about crime. And President Trump has been incredibly supportive of law enforcement. And I think that this will illustrate the contrast between those who are pro-criminal and those who want to protect our communities. President Trump is one of them. We work very closely together, and I'm looking forward to his visit very much.
1: Well, look, he's made cities safer, right? Bottom line, he's made Memphis safer. He's made Washington, D.C. safer. He's made Chicago safer. He, given the opportunity, he would make our city safer. There's no question about it. I hope Howard Lutnick comes in, too, only because only a couple of weeks away from 9/11. He's a New Yorker. His brother was killed in those towers on that day, and Lutnick usually does travel with President Trump anyway. But let's be honest, all these people are coming, and, you know, a lot of folks running on the island, they're going to be there, I'm sure, that day with us, Mike LaPetri and Driscoll and Lil Loda and Garbarino and all of them. But the real reason why President Trump is coming to the island on Friday, above and beyond law and order, is to once again give you a very public and deserved, let me add that word, Bruce, deserved ringing endorsement. Yes?
2: Well, that's very kind of you, Sid, I think he's coming here because Nassau County is a model of public safety. And I'm not just talking about our great police officers, but our corrections officers, our deputy sheriffs, our probation officers. And don't forget our volunteer firefighters and our EMTs. They do an amazing job every day. So President Trump is going to tour our facilities, and he's going to honor them. They're the ones that are on the front line. You know, politicians take credit for policies that they have that make communities safer. And I certainly do that as well. But I never forget that it's actually the people on the front lines who are doing the work. And I'm very grateful for all our law enforcement and public safety personnel here in our county.
1: Hey, Bruce, how long have you known President Trump now for?
2: Oh, I guess well over 25, probably 30 years.
1: 30 years. And not just you, but he also loves your brother. I mean, I told this story a couple of weeks ago when you were being inaugurated for the second time when you won the Nassau County executive position. And I was with you that night at the beautiful Aviation Museum out there in Nassau County. Correct me if I'm wrong. When President Trump called you to congratulate you that night, your brother was sitting right next to him.
2: Yeah, my brother worked in the West Wing for President Bush. He was there during 9/11, and after President Trump received the Republican nomination, my brother was a very, very vocal advocate when some of the Bush people weren't so supportive of President Trump. And President Trump is a very loyal guy, and he was very appreciative that my brother spoke out in his favor. So, yeah, he has a relationship with my brother, who had dinner last night here on Long Island with my brother. He now works for Frank Siller in Tunnels to Towers.
1: Oh, really? I didn't know that.
2: Yeah, he's a consultant to Frank Siller, and there's no better American than Frank Siller.
1: Agreed.
2: I'm just telling you right now what
1: Agreed.
2: He has done for our veterans, for our law enforcement personnel, those who were in dire straits, those who were injured, those who were killed in the line of duty and left families. Frank Siller is a saint.
1: Couldn't agree more. That's why I do the Tunnel to Towers every 2 weeks on this show. And he is a wonderful guy. His brother, Stephen Siller, died that day. And as you told us on this program, you've said it a couple of times since, you lost your nephew that day, your sister Linda's oldest son, if I remember correctly, Tommy Juergens. Is that right?
2: Sergeant Tommy Juergens died a real hero, was giving first aid to a woman who was severely burned in the lobby of Tower 2 when it collapsed on him and two other court officers.
1: Oh, God. You know, when Trump comes this week or when he leaves, either right before or right after, you know your opponent, Kathy Hochul, all she's going to talk about is how Bruce Blakeman is hanging out with President Trump and President Trump's policies are exactly what we don't want in New York, even though if New York ever had those policies, which they will when you win, this would be a much better state. She's going to go nuts on you for days. You know that.
2: Well, you know what? It's not bad to be the governor of a state and be able to pick up the phone and call the president and have him answer you immediately.
1: All right. And also send you some money if you need it, God forbid, right?
2: Well, listen, I'm just getting to that. So President Trump and I have talked a lot about energy. We talked about how we have one of the largest natural gas reserves in New York, and Kathy Hochul would rather buy it from Pennsylvania than extract it from New York and create jobs, create prosperity, and lower our electric bills. It's just insane, her energy policy. So he's definitely going to help New York with that. And, of course, economic development, create better jobs, higher paying jobs with better benefits. That's how you make it more affordable, by putting more money in people's pockets. And I know President Trump is going to help me and help New Yorkers. He loves New York. You know, he grew up in New York. He's a Queens guy, and he loves New York. But unfortunately, Kathy Hochul has been incredibly hostile to him. I don't understand her reasoning. And so has Zohran Mamdani, who is just, you know, an anti-American communist. So I just feel that she can say whatever she wants, but New Yorkers are smart. Did you hear what she said about upstate New Yorkers? She called them stupid.
1: They
2: weren't sophisticated enough
1: right.
2: to make important decisions. Did you hear what she said about black kids? She said that black kids in the Bronx don't know what a computer is.
1: Oh, yeah.
2: I mean, what a racially charged statement that is, and it could not be further from the truth. I can guarantee you right now, there is no 10-year-old black kid in the Bronx who would be worse on a computer than me.
1: Yeah.
2: They all would be much better than me. They're technologically savvy. To say that about people and stereotype them, I think, is just a disgrace. She's stereotyping upstaters, black people. She can't. She joined with Mamdani in not attending the first time in history that they didn't have a Puerto Rican Day breakfast for the community leaders of the Puerto Rican American community. It's just one thing after other, leaving Little Italy off, both Little Italy's, the one in the Bronx on Arthur Avenue and the one on Lower Manhattan, off the map of important tourist places where immigration was important. It just goes line, chapter, and verse of the things that Hochul and Mamdani have done to make us more miserable and to divide us. This is the most divisive mayor and governor that we've ever had in New York. Instead of unifying people like I want to do and like I've done in my county, they divide us. Why can't we bring people together?
1: They are terrible people, both of them. And, you know, let's extend this to the mayor's wife. And I usually don't talk about people's spouses and all that. In fact, I never do, ever. But she is such a vile, wretched creature, dating back to the days when she was liking stuff on the internet about Israeli girls being raped and little babies being thrown in ovens. She loved October 7th. She thought the Freedom Fighters did a great job. Now this lady, she's going to Lebanon and Syria. You know, Lebanon and Syria. She's taking an NYPD detail with her. You know what that means? I got to pay for that. You got to pay for that. Lou has to pay for that. How in the world is that okay?
2: Well, she's going to two countries where they are controlled by terrorists, where they don't have human rights. There are no democracies. They don't have an independent judiciary. If you're in the political opposition, you settle your battles with bombs and guns, not at the ballot box. These are people who throw gay men and women off of rooftops and kill them. They stone women for not dressing appropriately. How anybody could glorify those two places is beyond me. And certainly she is going there for the reasons that I say that he is anti-American. She is going there to support people who want to destroy our values and our government here in the United States.
1: You know, on the way out every now and then, Bruce, I have to admit, I pinch myself because it's surreal to me that a million people wake up every day and they listen to me and they meet me at events and they go crazy. And you've seen it, these people. And to me, it's like, well, I was just that, you know, that kid from Brooklyn that, you know, okay, how can I possibly be in this position? And, you know, here you are, the President of the United States is coming to see you on Friday, and you got a big event. I'll be there too with you with Steve Witkoff on Long Island on Friday night, and you're running for governor. And you ever just sit back and have a cup of coffee and go, man, I can't believe I've gotten here. What does it mean to you that you are our choice, our Republican choice to be the governor of New York?
2: Well, I'll tell you, every day I say that.
1: You do, right?
2: If you ask my teachers in high school whether I would be in this position, I think they would unanimously say,
1: no way, right?
2: Blakeman.
1: You know what's funny about that? When I was in high school with Joe Tacopina, there was a yearbook. It was called the Polyglot at Poly Prep, and they would have these end-of-year, you know, contests, and they would rate people. And the two guys that were least likely to succeed in the sixth grade were Joseph Tacopina, who is the most famous defense attorney in the world, and me. And now you're saying the same thing, right? In high school, they would have said Bruce Blakeman. No way. It's amazing, right?
2: Well, every time I talk to kids, whether it be in high school or middle school, and I get a chance to talk to them, I tell them, listen, guys, it's not where you start. It's where you finish. You always have an opportunity to do the things that you need to do to advance yourself, to have a better life, to have a better future. And even though you might have been lazy in school or you were too busy playing basketball and you weren't paying attention to your studies, there's always time to turn things around. I did it. It took me a while, but now I've become probably the hardest working person in politics next to President Trump.
1: Love it.
2: I work really hard. And I'll tell you why I work hard, Sid, because every morning, like you said, I not only get up and pinch myself, but I get up with a responsibility for this state, for the county that I live in, for the people who are supporting me, for the people who have vouched for me, for people like you who've stood up for me. Every day I have that weight on my shoulders. And I say, I have to do a really good job because people are depending on me. Members of Congress who are running for election are depending on me. State senators, state assembly members, local government officials, the public. Every day I wake up with that burden. But you know what? I just pray to God that God gives me the strength. And if God gives me the strength, I'll do what I have to do. And wherever the chips may fall, that's within God's purview. And I will accept whatever happens, but my job is to give 100% every single day, every minute of every hour.
1: Ah, you're an amazing guy, Bruce. You really are. You're an amazing guy. I love you. For folks who want to help you out this morning, send you some money and all that stuff, what's the website?
2: 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I'm fighting Kathy Hochul's Democrat machine here, and to beat them, we got to be able to be on TV, social media, radio, direct mail, and streaming now. 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
1: 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Danielle, Ava, Gabriel, he works for you. He loves. He's actually said he's going to be leaving you in a couple of weeks. And I can't wait to see you and President Trump and the whole crew on Friday. Bruce Blakeman, as always, spectacular job. Thank you so much.
2: Well, God bless you. And thank you, Sid. And by the way, Gabriel's doing an amazing job. You got a great kid there.
1: Thank you, Bruce. Thank you. I do love that little boy, and he is having the time of his life. He loves you. He really does. He gets so excited when you talk to him in the office. You shake his hand. You invite him to a meeting. He texts me right away. He goes, Daddy, Bruce just did this. Bruce just did that. So just so you know, you meant a lot to him this summer. He's a very impressionable age now, 17 years old. You meant a lot. So thank you, Brucey. Thank you.
2: My honor. We're happy to have him.
1: Thank you, buddy. Bruce Blakeman right there, the Nassau County Executive, the next governor here in the great state of New York. And we got a big day coming up together on Friday, President Trump in the daytime. And we'll go hang out with Steve Witkoff in the Hamptons on Friday night. Take a break. A lot more to do. Trump yesterday signed a new executive order changing up the schedule for child vaccines because, and I agree with him, he's right, there are links between some of these childhood vaccines and autism. And Trump's not happy about it. He yelled at Bobby Kennedy a couple of weeks ago. So we'll talk to Brian Christine from the HHS. He'll be coming up before we wrap things up on a big Tuesday morning.

0: a dull moment here. New York's talk station. This is Talk Radio 77 WABC. If you missed Katz and Cosby, here's what you missed.
1: No.
2: Yes, and he keeps saying no on the SAVE Act.
1: Exactly.
2: Too. Right.
1: Exactly.
2: I mean, it doesn't end anywhere.
3: Now, well, I don't understand that. You both are Democrats, and I used to be a Bill Clinton Democrat. The fact is that common sense. How can you allow people to vote that are not Americans and are not American citizens? I mean, the Constitution says you have to be an American citizen to vote.
1: Well, John, it's an interesting issue for the Democrats because it's an 80-20 issue. Even with, I think with Republicans, it's about 90% who favor photo ID. With Democrats, it's about 75%. So I don't know why Democrats continually die on these hills where there really is a distinct split in favor of whatever it might be. 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
3: You have to have an ID
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1: Again, it's just one of these things where they're making an issue where there is none.
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6: I'm Michael Wallace. The death toll from the Colombian earthquake just jumped to 224 and will likely rise more, with 2,700 people still missing.
7: It's tough to hear, even from thousands of miles away. A young girl clearly terrified. Buildings crashing down all around her. A rescue operation is now in full swing, but it may be too late for many still lying under the rubble. Colombia's new president, he was only sworn in on Friday, is on the ground in Bogotá with his people.
8: I will be present on the ground where we will be making critical decisions and taking immediate decisive action.
7: Colombia sits on the so-called Ring of Fire, fault lines and volcanoes that surround the Pacific Ocean and account for most of the world's quakes. From the Foreign Desk, John Terrett, Worldwide News Network.
6: There's a report President Trump pulled the switcheroo when leaving the NATO summit in Turkey last month amid an Iranian assassination attempt.
9: The Washington Post reports the president secretly flew out of Ankara on a military plane, not the older Air Force One model like everybody thought. TV cameras showed him boarding that plane live on television. The Post reporting the president got into an airport catering truck used to transport meals and supplies, then was secretly shuttled to the smaller Air Force C-32A aircraft, which he took to the UK. The Secret Service declining to comment. Jane Metzler, Worldwide News Network.
6: Iranian-backed Houthi rebels attacked a cargo ship in the Bab el-Mandeb Strait today, killing three crew members. They also attacked the government-held port city of Mocha on the Red Sea. Our Washington correspondent Stacey Lynn reports there's still a lot of uncertainty about the Strait of Hormuz.
10: President Trump says the Strait of Hormuz is open and
11: we control the Strait 100%.
10: But he says the situation is complex.
11: Because they will, on occasion, drop a mine and we find the mines. You know, we've mineswept the entire strait.
10: But Iran is making steep demands before it agrees to a deal with the U.S. and Oman to fully reopen the strait, including sanctions relief, compensation for damage from the war, and guarantees that the U.S. won't attack Iran again. Those demands could derail efforts to restore normal shipping through the strait. Stacey Lynn, Worldwide News Network, Washington.
6: A Syrian court has sentenced ousted President Bashar Assad, his brother and cousin, to death for crimes against humanity and war crimes in Syria's 14-year civil war. Assad and his brother fled to Russia in 2024. Only the cousin was in the courtroom for today's sentencing. With the Danube River running so low, Romania may shut down its last working nuclear reactor this week. Other reactors are already offline. There's not enough water to cool them. Officials have been urging Romanians to conserve energy. This is the Worldwide News Network.
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6: It's 77 degrees, partly sunny on this Tuesday, August 11th. Here's what's happening in and around New York. The NYPD thinks an accident may have led to the shooting death of a teenager in the Bronx Monday. 16-year-old John Nunez was shot in the chest as he was hanging out with a friend. Here's his sister.
14: I can't believe this, but I have to stay strong. My mother is destroyed. My family is destroyed. He was like my other half.
6: Detectives believe the teens were handling a firearm when it suddenly went off. Neighbors in the Colombian community in Queens are trying to contact loved ones back home after that powerful earthquake killed more than 200 people in Colombia Monday.
15: Watching the news since this morning, it's very sad what happened in Colombia. We have family at home, we have a lot of friends, and everything is totally damaged over there. It's a very sad situation right now.
6: The quake's epicenter was near San Jose del Palmar. It was a magnitude 7.4. City Hall's facing a lawsuit over Mayor Mamdani's controversial second home tax, but the mayor is brushing it off.
16: And we are confident in our position, and that is a confidence coming from both the legality of the city's actions as well as the importance of a surcharge on secondary homes.
6: A group of New Yorkers argues the city botched the rollout of the new tax, which hits non-resident New Yorkers who have a second home in the city worth more than $5 million. A Brooklyn man is breathing a massive sigh of relief after he accidentally threw a pair of priceless family rings in the garbage. The ring's owner met sanitation workers at the curb when he realized they were gone. Sanitation workers were able to isolate the truck and then dump the nearly 20,000 pounds of trash across a concrete floor. After only 10 minutes, the rings were found. Your forecast from the 77 WABC Weather Center. Hazy sunshine today with a chance of late-day thunderstorms, high near 88. Tonight, a thunderstorm possible again, the overnight low 73. And then for tomorrow, a mix of clouds and sun and a high of 86. It's 77, partly sunny now outside our Midtown studios. 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
17: 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Brett Beatty hit the first grand slam of his career, and the Mets held off the Braves 8-5 for their sixth win in seven games. Up next for the last place Mets, the middle game of this three-game series against the Braves tonight. Nolan McLean will get the start in what will be a 7:15 p.m. first pitch from Atlanta. As for the Yankees, still sitting in second in the East following an off day yesterday, they'll welcome in Seattle tonight for the opener of a three-game series against the Mariners. There are Mariners in third place in the AL West. Will Warren is scheduled to start for New York in what will be a 7 p.m. first pitch from Yankee Stadium in the Bronx. And we're looking ahead to week one of preseason football action. Jets welcome in the Buccaneers come Friday at 7 p.m. and come Saturday afternoon, 1 p.m. the Giants will host the Minnesota Vikings. 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
0: WABC Traffic and Transit.
18: Well, from the Apple Bank Traffic Desk, if you're on the Jersey Turnpike southbound now on the Western Spur, just south of the Vince Lombardi Service Center, an accident up there. It's off on the right shoulder. That will continue. And then also on the Eastern Spur at 15X, that's also southbound, a disabled tractor trailer. That's in the right lane. Still have trouble in Fairlawn on Route 4 in both directions. An accident investigation still ongoing. Brooklyn bound Verrazano, lower level, an accident in the right lane there. Belt Parkway eastbound at Brewer Boulevard. That one is out of the way. And then north on the Van Wyck at Jamaica Avenue, a stalled vehicle. Again, the right lane going to be out of service. Now, the Long Island Railroad, again, getting better on the Babylon Branch. They still have that broken rail, though, in Amityville. Trans Authority delays on the six trains, the E, the N, and the Q, and alternate side of the street parking rules are in effect. 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I'm Joe Nolan with traffic on Talk Radio 77 WABC.
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19: 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Do you remember where you were? And where are you now? 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Where are we now? Mom Dummy, the mayor. Oh, man, I miss Rudy.
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1: Well, from the Apple Bank Traffic Desk, and good morning, everybody. And we're still looking at that pothole repair crew out on the Jersey Turnpike right around the area of Interchange 14. And again, this is on the northbound outer roadway. Everybody's slowing down through there. And then also, as you travel southbound on the Western Spur up by Vince, actually just south of there, an accident off on the shoulder. Garden State Parkway southbound at the Essex Toll, a disabled vehicle. That one also off on the shoulder. Now, if you're out onto the Belt Parkway, we still have that disabled vehicle as you start to get into the area of Brewer Boulevard. Earlier problems out on the southern, up by East Meadow. That has all been cleared up and out of the way. And Mass Transit, again, we still have subway delays. Again, we continue to have problems uptown on the 6 trains. They're running on the express tracks, Brooklyn Bridge up to 14th Street. That because of an ongoing equipment problem and alternate side of the street. Parking rules are in effect today. 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I'm Joe Nolan with traffic on Talk Radio 77 WABC.
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2: Let's start on the Montauk Highway, where emergency construction going to slow you down westbound. All lanes closed until 3:30 this afternoon. Otherwise, we're doing okay on the LIE, just lots of volume. Sunrise, Southern State, Northern State Parkway, they look good as well. And on the LIRR, there are delays and cancellations on the Babylon branch. In the WLIR Traffic Desk, I'm Noam Layden.
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2: President Trump is heading to Long Island this Friday.
4: Nassau County Executive Bruce Blakeman, who's also the Republican candidate running to be New York's next governor, says the president will visit the county's law enforcement facility.
0: If you missed Katz and Cosby, here's what you missed.
5: You know, one of the things I find so interesting, and we talked about this last week, guys, that when there were strikes going on one day, remember, and the U.S. said it's not us, and the Israelis said it's not us, and then there were reports that it was Kuwait, possibly, and Bahrain playing a role in these strikes, because they've taken a lot of incoming. So maybe there's some stuff, to everybody's point, Craig, that's going on that we don't realize behind the scenes more than has been reported.
6: But like the judge said, we need to solve this problem once and for all. This has been going on for way too long. We need to solve it and be able to move on.
5: Yeah, we definitely do. And obviously, look, we're heading into the midterms. You know, you don't want this roller coaster of a ride heading into the midterms, remember, right, also, Judge?
7: Listen, the real problem is who's going to win the long game? The Iranians think they're going to win the long game. If they can outlast us, there'll be a change after the midterm elections. Trump will be weakened. In 2.5 years, Trump will be gone. They'll cut a deal with another weak-kneed person like a Biden or a sellout like Obama. That's what they're playing for. You have to understand how they look at history.
8: Delay, delay, delay.
7: Exactly, yeah. Right.
5: Exactly. That's exactly what it right is. And Trump said, listen, I gave him... The one thing was interesting question today in the Oval Office, and he's sitting next to the Iraqi prime minister, the new Iraqi prime minister. But President Trump was asked, do you regret that you lifted the blockade? Because remember, first they had the blockade in place and they lifted it.
8: I think President Trump is an American that gives people a chance. But you're dealing with lowlifes.
5: Exactly. And that's what he said. He said, listen, I gave them an opportunity. I've given them a whole bunch. They keep breaking it. So it sounds to me like he's fed up.
7: Well, he should be, but...
5: Yeah, exactly. I agree. I mean, one thing, now his version of fed up is not like Obama's version of fed up.
7: The short answer is he should have been listening to Rubio and Hegseth all along. They're the ones who really understood.
5: Yeah, and Hegseth seems to like, what else do you want me to bomb? And the next place might be this place called Pickaxe Mountain. That's going to be a big
7: deal.
5: Well,
7: that's a nuclear site.
5: That's deep embedded.
7: You have to take that out.
5: And one of the things I want to ask, because also we not only have KT coming up, we've got Dershowitz, we've got Todd Lyons, we've got James Langford.
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1: Westchester this time as you travel out on the westbound side of 287 just before you get to exit 6. There is an accident there that's in the process of being cleared up and out of the way. In New Jersey, we still have these two problems. Southbound Jersey Turnpike, Western Spur, just south of the Vince Lombardi Service Center. An accident there off on the right shoulder, then both ways on Route 4 and Fairlawn. You continue to have that delay. And then also out onto the Belt Parkway eastbound at Brewer Boulevard, again, we continue to have that ongoing problem with a disabled vehicle. Now, the subways on the Uptown 6 trains are still on the express tracks and the Brooklyn Bridge up to 14th Street, and alternate side again today is in effect. 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
9: I'm Michael Wallace. The death toll from yesterday's magnitude 7.4 earthquake in Colombia has risen to 224, with 2,700 people still missing. Members of New York City's large Colombian community are trying to get in touch with loved ones back home.
10: Watching the news since this morning, it's very sad what happened in Colombia. We have family at home. We have a lot of friends, and everything is totally damaged over there. It's a very sad situation right now.
9: 1,600 buildings were damaged or collapsed. Accused CEO killer Luigi Mangione will be in a Manhattan courtroom today for what may be the final hearing ahead of his state murder trial next month. News Nation's Marcus Espinosa reports the defense and prosecution are butting heads over media coverage of the trial.
11: The defense accusing the prosecution of handpicking which media members will be allowed. Luigi Mangione's legal team, they sent a letter to the judge objecting to the number of people, including media, who will be permitted to attend this trial. The defense team said they were informed that only 6 members of the media were allowed to cover jury selection, and only 68 will have access to the trial. They object to the court's alleged decision to not have an overflow room for media or the public. They say this is a constitutional violation.
9: Jury selection starts September 8th. Reaction is mounting to President Trump's new vaccine policy, with some doctors and health experts warning it could put children at risk.
12: The order cuts the number of vaccines routinely recommended for children from 17 to 11 and calls for spacing out the shots.
13: You should have 5 separate visits for vaccines.
12: But epidemiologist Anne Ramoyne says there's no scientific evidence that says this is safer for kids.
14: If you do separate them, you're going to be leaving children for longer periods of time unprotected.
12: She's also pushing back on the president's repeated claims linking vaccines to autism.
14: And these studies have been done with hundreds of thousands of children, and there has been no link shown.
12: Stacy Lynn, Worldwide News Network, Washington.
9: Arizona's Democratic Governor Katie Hobbs announced this morning she has picked a Republican turned independent as her running mate in her reelection bid. John Giles is a former mayor of Mesa. Hobbs is facing a tough challenge from Republican Congressman Andy Biggs. The NBA released its 2026-27 schedule this morning. The season tips off October 20th with a triple header, which will include the reigning champion New York Knicks hosting LeBron James and his new team, the Philadelphia 76ers. Lindsey Buckingham says he and Stevie Nicks are back on speaking terms. The former Fleetwood Mac bandmates have had a well-documented, tumultuous history, but Buckingham told E! News he talks with Nicks all the time now. He says the band's been working on a documentary for Apple TV, which should be coming out at the start of next year. The Dow is up 218 points. This is the Worldwide News Network.
15: make them the next time we have a pandemic. But it got me thinking. I live in Georgetown, Mary. And
16: oh, God bless you.
15: Bastion of liberalism, which has been my existence for 30-something years. I've lived in Georgetown. And I remembered there was one neighbor walking my dog for years. There's one neighbor that had this giant thank you, Dr. Fauci sign in their window of their home. And I'm like, I wonder if that's still there. And so I was walking the dog. And sure enough, lo and behold, and I don't know who the neighbor is that lives there, but that sign's still up. And
4: wait, today?
15: It's still,
4: how many years? It's been almost 2019. Yeah. I mean, come on.
15: Right. 6-7 years. But what's really fascinating is that there is a subset of the public that is so politically driven towards their hate and animosity towards President Trump that they're literally going to stand up for Fauci when we're seeing, we're seeing, you know, all of these examples. The diaries were just mind-boggling because it literally everything that he was saying to the public, he believed many cases the very opposite as he was writing in his diary. And for the man that was, quote, the science, that was the face of the pandemic response, appeared as equally interested in his own growing fame than protecting the country. And, you know, listen, I have children. I have daughters in their 20s. They were teenagers going through COVID, and it was unbelievably damaging to that generation. And, you know, we can learn so many lessons. And why Anthony Fauci, who said he never had any problem testifying for any committee and, you know, glad to answer any questions, won't simply lead the way. He shouldn't have to be subpoenaed. He should be leading the way. Hell, make some money and write another book and call it What I Got Wrong So We Never Do It Again. But yet here he is hiding. And now with these text messages, and I guess we're going to learn more. I mean, look, this is going to be a bit of a drip, drip, drip because you have tens of thousands of text messages. But in a nutshell, the one that Senator Ron Johnson's really highlighting is an important one because in January of 2021, he's texting colleagues saying that, you know, theoretically, the second dose could be associated with miscarriages in the first trimester for women. Then he goes out literally just days later in the beginning of February saying that there are no red flags of anything that anyone would be worried about for women who got pregnant and got the shot. It's like, what? Like, literally, why do we keep getting example after example of believing in private exactly the opposite of what you were saying to the public? And the only conclusion you can come to is that there was some really control-driven agenda at play there because it makes no sense. You know, the public trust, the loss of the public trust is something that if we have another pandemic tomorrow, that trust is far from there, even for a different administration with RFK Jr. and Jay Bhattacharya and others. It's nothing against them. It's just the trust was so lost. And now we're seeing just how bad it was. You know, there is obligation on behalf of Anthony Fauci to try and lead the charge to restore the trust.
4: Which he's not going to do. It's never going to happen because he cannot admit he was wrong. Everything you said is 100% dead on, which is why I love you. let me ask you though. I find it interesting that Fauci's pardon is retroactive to 2014. Why 2014? Why 2014, Griff? I don't know if you're thinking the same way I am, but why do you think 2014?
15: Well, because I think whoever came up with the pardon, which we don't believe was then President Joe Biden, knew something that we don't. And obviously, it goes back. I mean, look, Senator Rand Paul has, and I interviewed him the day of that hearing, filling in for Will Cain, and he talked about, you know, I said, look, this was just a loss. Like, he just wouldn't talk. He said, said it's not a loss because we are, at least in the case of the gain of function research, bringing that to an end, and we are highlighting it. And even if you won't talk about it, we are learning so much about it and from the diary as well, exactly how we need to prepare for the future and getting rid of gain of function, whether or not we ever finally get Fauci to admit that this pandemic was unleashed by China and a leak from the Wuhan lab is nobody's idea that we're going to actually get there, but we all know it happened.
4: Right.
15: And, you know, at the end of the day, I do think that, you know, the retroaction goes back to everything he was doing in the years before, which has a lot to do with funding gain of function research in other countries like China.
4: Exactly. And I was like, 2014, who was president? The same guy who was serving his third term under Biden. I'm sorry, but I don't for a hot second believe Biden was doing any of this. I firmly believe this is one of the reasons why Barack Obama never moved out of Washington, D.C. He was there. He saw what was coming with Biden winning in 2020. Like, he saw that ship on the horizon, decided to stay in Washington, D.C. and pull strings and pull levers. And he had to know that the gain of function was going on. He had. And maybe he didn't, but I just find it too cute by half that the pardon goes back to 2014. So somebody knew. And who else would it be besides Barack Obama, who had his hand in everything?
15: Sure.
4: When it comes to all of these cover-ups, we're finding out who does it go back to? Oh, look, Barack Obama. Sure. Again. So to me, that shows that he is just as complicit, and he does not have a pardon, but he also has immunity for stuff that happened when he was president as well when it comes to all of this. There are three lawsuits that are happening, and I have to make this quick. There are three lawsuits happening on a local level.
15: Right.
4: With three states, I think Louisiana, Alabama, and Georgia, that are going to try to see if Fauci can be held liable for anything states for deaths that occurred in those states. Do you see this the one way to finally bring him to some kind of justice?
15: Well, possibly. And in Florida is the one that's sort of in the lead. James Uthmeyer, the Attorney General of Florida, has decided to open this investigation and now, of course, led the way in getting the subpoenas. I talked to him as well. I've talked to him a couple of times, actually, Mary, and he believes that at the very minimum, pulling the curtain back on just how much he misled the states. And we learned, remember, from the diaries, the disdain that Fauci had for Governor DeSantis and Florida's anti-lockdown push.
4: Right.
15: Remember, Florida led the country in many ways in fighting against the lockdowns.
4: Mm-hmm.
15: And so I think there is a goal. I think there's something to be gained, certainly in the case of James Uthmeyer's pursued investigation, is what he calls it, in finding out exactly what are all of the details on how the federal government and Fauci's team led to suppress the anti-lockdown effort in Florida. Because remember, you have states, and by the way, the fact that Fauci publicly was saying he was against lockdowns and then privately gloating about getting New York and California to do exactly that. And I think we'll learn probably something in the way of that. And also, I mean, does it go anywhere? I don't know. I mean, unfortunately, legal scholars like Jonathan Turley and others have noted that it may be hard to get Fauci to testify even with a subpoena in a state case because, you know, anything that the pardon doesn't cover, anything that he could perjure himself for. And so he's going to say that he's got his constitutional right to the First Amendment or Fifth Amendment because he, could possibly be prosecuted by these states. But one thing is for sure, I do think that people are really fed up and have somewhat heavy doses of Fauci fatigue. And I would encourage them to not have Fauci fatigue because you got to know all of the details of exactly what went wrong. And it's a painful time to remember for all of us, particularly those that lost loved ones, particularly those whose children are affected now, as in the case of, you know, everybody that had teenagers. These are now young adults that are dealing with the ramifications. You know, I think you got to work your way through your Fauci fatigue, because this matters. This is, there are things that Washington does and you're like, oh gosh, okay, I don't really care. And it doesn't really affect your life. This matters. It matters greatly, because if we don't learn the lessons with absolute clarity, then we'll be ill prepared for the next time it comes. And it's definitely coming, either naturally or another leak of something, who knows? But we need to be as prepared as we possibly can be.
16: Yeah, absolutely. And you had touched on a little bit about, you know, they're going to try it again. And I think they did try it. I think it was the Hantavirus was the one that they tried recently, remember? And people are having none of it. They're like, yeah, nope, you can take your mask and you can stick that where you know, because I have, there is an entire island, I'm sure, floating in the Pacific of masks that were never supposed to have been worn to begin with. So I don't think it goes. I do think there is that segment of the society that's still wearing masks today.
15: Oh, yeah.
16: You see them. So those people are very controllable. But I think that there's a section of society that was like, okay, you know, and I remember in the beginning, you know, wiping down the mail because we didn't know. But then as things went on and I was watching the BLM riots, I'm like, wait a minute. I can't have a cocktail party, but they can get together and rip down, you know, burn stores. This doesn't make a lot of sense to me. So I think there were portions of a large portion of our society that is going to be like, never again. It's not going to happen. And it could be very sad, because it could have some very tragic consequences if it is indeed legit.
15: Right.
16: And have some very, very, very damning consequences. And it's all Fauci's fault.
15: Yeah.
16: That's what his legacy is going to be.
15: But for sure. And make no mistake, if we go into another pandemic tomorrow, there is a majority of the country that is going to say, oh, hell no. Yep. I don't want your mask. I'm not shutting down. I'm not going to cancel Thanksgiving and all this other crap. But while that would be justified, there would still be some guidance from the health officials that will be important to adhere to if it's rooted in science. But yet, tragically, it might get overlooked as well because of the way that people react, justifiably so, because of how misled they were before.
16: Yeah, no, it's a really sad thing that's happened, and we have no one to blame but Fauci, the Democrats, and the mainstream media that censored all this stuff, and how many media companies censored people. Griff, I don't want to keep you too long. I know you have a very busy schedule. Thank you so much for your time. Always a pleasure when I get to speak with you. You have a wonderful rest of your day, and
15: thanks.
16: God bless.
15: Thanks, Mary. So great to join you as always. I got to run and go do a little Outnumbered. I think we're going to talk about life under socialism. That's of course where we're all headed.
16: Oh, look at you. Will you tell the ladies I said hello? Thank you, Griff. Take care. Yeah. More coming up on the Brian Kilmeade Show.
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26: Also, oh, by the way, El Sayed has some pretty questionable finances. Like, where is all his money coming from? Because it's coming from overseas. It's coming from people that you probably don't want representing a citizen in this country, in the United States Senate. But here we go.
27: Really sparked my curiosity because I watched it. I didn't watch it live, but I did watch it this morning. Is that Haley Stevens has been criticizing you for not releasing your personal finance disclosure until after the primary. The former strategist in me is like, why not just release it and take her talking point away?
28: We absolutely will, and we intend to. Sometimes finances are complicated, and I can only control what I can control. And unfortunately, when it comes to tax documents, sometimes they're really complicated to get. We are absolutely going to release it before the primary.
26: 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Well, they have not been released. I can guarantee you, as sure as you were born, that Abdul El Sayed will not release those tax documents because they may be troublesome. Nevertheless, if you are the GOP and you are in Michigan, you are saying, please let this guy be the nominee. And here's why. If socialism can be sold in Michigan, not in Detroit, in a city, but Michigan, statewide, Michigan, a state that is the most purple state of the country, where Donald Trump won twice, you could say three times, depends on where you come down on the 2020 election. Well, either way, that's where we are at this point.
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0: listen, the more you'll know. It's Brian Kilmeade.
1: Nobody wants to admit that something they designed, that they pushed on the American public, that they mandated, that they coerced people to taking, might have killed them, might have caused a miscarriage, might have permanently disabled them.
2: That was Senator Ron Johnson, who is deeply involved in this issue with Dr. Fauci, with his phone, which these messages, and he uses a government-issued phone. It just goes to show you the hubris, the fact that he used his government email to compose his diary. Like, he just figured it was no big deal. Like, I would just think that either that or he didn't think he was going to get caught, or he honestly didn't think he was doing anything wrong. Like, he seriously thought he was keeping people safe. Yeah, no, I know, like, getting the vaccine could cause a miscarriage, but, you know, this is such a dangerous virus that I had to do it. I have to do it. Do you think that could possibly be going on? And I also want to ask you, going into the break, we'll get calls on the other side, 866-408-7669, or tag me in a post on X at Mary Walter Radio. Did COVID, the shenanigans with COVID and everything that went on with it, are you hesitant now when it comes to vaccines? Because I am. I'll be 100% honest with you. I did not get the COVID vaccine. It didn't make sense to me. I was watching what was going on with BLM and my People's Socialist Republic of New Jersey. No public gatherings. You couldn't have family for Thanksgiving. You can't have people come to visit unless it's a political gathering, and then you can have 10 or more, 10 people. We had gatherings and had just people wear political T-shirts. It's a political gathering. And when you walked into a restaurant, COVID could get you when you were walking in, so you had to wear a mask. But as soon as you sat down, COVID couldn't get you. You could take your mask off. But if you got up to go to the bathroom, you had to put your mask back on because COVID could get you. It was so random, arbitrary, and just smacked of total and complete BS after a while. So I have a hard time. I will admit, I have vaccine hesitancy now. And I think if they try it again, I do agree with Griff. There's going to be a lot of people who are like, hell no. And it might wind up getting them killed because they're not going to take it seriously. 866-408-7669 is my number. We're going to talk about this a little bit more. Get your calls coming up on the Brian Kilmeade Show.
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5: I want to share with you what keeps me up at 3 o'clock in the morning. Nothing more important than feeling safe for your wife, your kids, and your grandkids. People should be able to ride the subways, the trains, the buses, walk home after work, and not be worried about somebody stabbing them in the back. They should be able to operate their businesses, whether small, medium, or large, without worrying about crime. Whether you're Democrat, Independent, or Republican, it doesn't matter. I looked it up. The principles of the Fifth Amendment and 14th Amendments in the Constitution remind us that justice depends on due process and equal protections for all people under the law. Public safety is the strongest when laws are enforced fairly. No matter what your politics, public safety is always to be a priority. It's part of our Constitution. Let's all have confidence in the United States of America. I'm John Catsimatidis, and that's the Cat's Corner.
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6: Let's start on the Montauk Highway, where emergency construction going to slow you down westbound. All lanes closed until 3:30 this afternoon. Otherwise, we're doing okay on the LIE, just lots of volume. Sunrise, Southern State, Northern State Parkway, they look good as well. And on the LIRR, there are delays and cancellations on the Babylon Branch. In the WLIR traffic desk, I'm Noam Layden.
4: Have you ever wondered why there's so much cancer on Long Island? Did you know that the DuPont Chemical Corporation and 3M recently agreed to a $13.5 billion settlement for contaminating public drinking water with cancer-causing forever chemicals? Long Island's drinking water has some of the highest concentrations of these cancer-causing forever chemicals. 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
7: You voted for this guy, you got what you deserve. I get those on my accounts every day in big numbers. First of all, again, I'm talking to a computer, a bot, but I didn't vote for this guy. And they try to say that like 40% of Jews, that's not right. That is way overblown. I mean, look, if one Jew voted for this guy, that's way too many. You should be ashamed of yourself and honestly convert. Any Jew that voted for Brad Lander, this piece of garbage lowlife, any Jew that voted for Mamdani should just convert. Do us all a favor, the real Jews, and leave, okay? But they tend to exaggerate that number, Noam. I think you know that.
6: Yeah.
7: Maybe it's like 20%, which again is still way too high, but I don't know. I'm at a loss for words, and I'm a radio guy. I'm at a loss for words. How could anybody in this city who's not Muslim or radical Islam or defend this guy? 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Freezing rents. 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Making people like Ken Griffin spend money in Miami. 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
6: I wonder what it's like being a Supreme Court justice right now. It's probably not as bad as it was under Joe Biden for the conservatives because they wanted them dead. Right now, if there's a vacancy on the Supreme Court, guess who fills it? President Trump. That would mean he would have had four nominees. Now, granted, Amy Coney Barrett has been a disaster. Seduced by the swamp and maybe scared? Scared by the swamp. Now, she told a story at a public forum. This is Justice Amy Coney Barrett, the one who gave Trump a really nasty look at that State of the Union, the one who defied him on the birthright citizenship and the cargo and the embargo and the tariff and all that stuff. Now, why did she do that? Did she do that because of the merits? Did she do that because all of her friends tell her that Donald Trump is a monster? Did she do it because she's scared? And it very well could be that she's scared. There's a reason why we have federal laws that say you can't harass Supreme Court justices where they live. You can't do that to judges and the rest. You can't, but they let it happen. Pretty intense story, actually. So there's a lot of concern about security. Now, Amy Coney Barrett, you know, she has a whole bunch of kids, some of them adopted. I find her impressive. Also disappointing. I think she caved. The whole thing about MAGA is it's beautiful. It's pure. It makes sense. We're not full of hate. We don't tolerate hatred. That's not who we are. We're kind of apolitical. You know, I'm not the most political person in the world. I'm not going to go arm in arm with you about the Pacific Trans Trade Agreement. I don't, you know, this stuff matters, but you know, we can have these debates. I don't think we debate whether or not children should be sexualized or whether or not we have a border.
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0: played in the House Subcommittee on the Coronavirus Pandemic hearing. This is Dr. Anthony Fauci in a recording. I don't know where this took place, but he was recorded. I want you to hear what he has to say here about forcing people to get the vaccine. And I think for him, it became like a power trip. I don't know, because he's a short little guy. So maybe he's got, you know, Napoleon syndrome. And so he had to have power. And maybe he just believed his own press. For whatever reason, he did what he did. But listen to this. This is, again, we only came to light in 2024. So it's from earlier in the pandemic.
1: Once people feel empowered and protected legally, you are going to have schools, universities, and colleges are going to say, you want to come to this college, buddy? You're going to get vaccinated. Lady, you're going to get vaccinated.
2: Yeah.
1: Big corporations like Amazon and Facebook and all of those others are going to say, you want to work for us? You get vaccinated. And it's been proven that when you make it difficult for people in their lives, they lose their ideological bullshit and they get vaccinated.
0: So, yeah, we're going to make your life difficult. And he was then further questioned, what did you mean by that? What did you mean by make their lives difficult? Just to get them to fall in line under the government edict. I honestly believe they wanted to see how far they could push the American people so that they knew how much they could get away with. How far down the road can we go with this? And I mean, there's so much more to this. Guy in Ohio, welcome. Thank you for hanging on. You're on the Brian Kilmeade Show.
3: Greetings, Mary. So you kind of got my blood pressure up a little bit playing that Fauci clip. So I retired from the Army in 2015. So when I was in the Army and they said, get a vaccine, no questions asked, I got it. But when I got out of the Army and I had the choice, you know, I made the best choice for myself and my family. One of the things that really drove me nuts about the COVID vaccine is, I could be wrong here, but the definition of a vaccine, it has to have an active component of the virus inside of it, and the COVID vaccine never had that. It was more of a booster shot. And everybody that went and got it, you know, I had a bunch of friends that went and got it. I mean, that's their choice. If that's what they wanted to do, then, you know, whatever. They would get this shot, this booster, and then they would get sick, and they would get COVID. And I'm like, sitting over here, I only got COVID twice during the pandemic. And you know, I never got the shot. Still haven't. Still won't. Not going to happen. But I don't understand why, like you just said, how easily trainable people were to go do things that they were told that they had no idea what they were doing. You know, they didn't do any research or anything like that. They just went for it, and they're like, "Yeah, I'll do it. Whatever." So.
0: Yeah, there were allegations that it did not, the was not a vaccine because it did not prevent getting the disease, and it didn't prevent spread of disease. So I guess that's up for debate, but yeah, that's what I remember, and that's why it was not a vaccine. And I agree with you. I had it once, as far as I know, because after that, my sister and my husband were like, oh, maybe it's COVID because I'd have a cold or something. He's like, why would you test? First of all, all of our tests are from China. So why would you test? That's number one. He goes, and number two, are you going to do anything different? No, you're going to take Tylenol. You're going to stay in the house for a couple of days and we'll be done with it. So he goes, who cares if it's COVID or if it's the flu? What's the difference at this point? And I was like, oh, that's a really good point. So, Guy, thank you so much for joining me. I just quickly want to get this out there. And I know there's people who want to get on here, but on July 26, 2020, after the Summer of Love was winding down, the CDC issued a plan for establishing nationwide quarantine camps, and it is still in the CDC's public site. It was removed only about March 26th of 2023. So you could look at it up until then. People were to be isolated, given only food and some cleaning supplies. They would be banned from participating in religious services. The plan included contingencies for preventing suicide. There were no provisions made for any legal appeals or even the right to legal counsel. And they're the ones screaming that Trump's going to put people in concentration camps. It was literally on the CDC's website. until March 26, 2023. And if you can look it up, or you can look at brownstone.org. They have the story, the Brownstone Institute. So it's brownstone.org. And this is dated November 7th of 2024. And it's titled "The CDC Planned Quarantine Camps Nationwide." So, yeah, that's where we are. Very quickly, Mike in the People's Socialist Republic of New Jersey, welcome to the Brian Kilmeade Show. Hello.
2: How are you?
0: I'm doing great. Go ahead. So has this changed?
2: Listen, I'm a licensed funeral director. I've been a licensed funeral director in northern New Jersey for the past 35 years.
0: Yeah.
2: And what you're saying about the COVID deaths, absolutely right. It was pre-existing conditions, obese, elderly. That was really all that was really coming into the funeral home. Now, what I did take a little exception to was the comment about the funeral directors were raising their prices.
0: No. But didn't you get paid? But you had to, right? Hold on. I'm not saying anything untoward.
2: No, I know you. I don't think you are. What happened was, we're a heavily regulated industry. Federal Trade Commission is on us constantly. We have to have a published price list of goods and services. So we followed our price lists of goods and services. We can't just raise a price because of a certain illness or a certain condition for the most part. So our prices, before COVID were pretty much our pricing throughout COVID. So that was, a little different. Now, what happened was FEMA offered families who had family members die of COVID, they gave them a subsidy. They gave them a subsidy. So if you had COVID on your death certificate, FEMA paid up to $9,000 towards your funeral services.
0: Okay.
2: So maybe that might be what you're thinking.
0: Yeah, maybe that's what it was. But I also thought, honestly, and I'm glad you called, I also thought, honestly, that because of the fact that this was a pandemic and we didn't know what this was, that funeral directors did get more money. Not that they would prop up the price. It's just that as if there was that on the death certificate, if that was the main cause of death or second cause of death, that there was automatically some kind of increase in payment, whether from the family or from the government, gave you money because you had to take extra precautions in order to process that body.
2: We really weren't providing funerals. We were providing dispositions for the most part. It would be burials or cremations. So we really weren't having funeral services.
0: Right.
2: There's just kind of a little bit of a fine line of a definition there. But no, the extra money, it wasn't really extra money. What we had to do is we had to submit, a family had to submit a bill and a statement of goods and services to FEMA, and they were reimbursed by FEMA.
0: Okay. So it was the family that was reimbursed. But again, I thought because you guys were dealing with hazardous stuff, potentially don't know what it was, there was an incentive from the government because they wanted funeral homes to continue to process the bodies. That's all. Thank you for the clarification, Mike. I do appreciate it. Thank you so much. And I have a friend who's a funeral director. You think I would have known that. I'm Mary Walter, and you're listening to The Brian Kilmeade Show.
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6: I'm Michael Wallace. A New York judge made some key rulings this morning at a court hearing for accused CEO killer Luigi Mangione. News Nation's Marcus Espinoza has the latest.
7: Judge said that there will indeed be an overflow room for media and the public. The judge immediately addressing the public access concerns, saying, quote, at no time did the district attorney's office participate in those discussions, nor did it play any role in media public access. Objections are, quote, without merit and reflect reckless mischaracterization. The judge said he was told there would be 80 plus media outlets. In any event, there's plenty of room. He says there will be less room for the public in this courtroom because of that.
6: The judge also decided the jurors will be anonymous. The death toll from the Colombian earthquake is up to 224 and will likely rise more, with 2,700 people still missing.
8: It's tough to hear, even from thousands of miles away. A young girl clearly terrified, buildings crashing down all around her. A rescue operation is now in full swing, but it may be too late for many still lying under the rubble. Colombia's new president, he was only sworn in on Friday, is on the ground in Bogotá with his people.
9: I will be present on the ground where we will be making critical decisions and taking immediate decisive action.
8: Colombia sits on the so-called Ring of Fire, fault lines and volcanoes that surround the Pacific Ocean and account for most of the world's quakes. From the Foreign Desk, John Terrett, Worldwide News Network.
6: Russia has freed former U.S. Marine Robert Gilman, who had been jailed since 2022 for allegedly kicking a police officer. The 32-year-old is having health problems. President Putin approved a pardon on humanitarian reasons. It was a dramatic security operation involving President Trump.
10: As President Trump prepared to leave Turkey after the NATO summit last month, he appeared to board Air Force One. But according to new reporting, Trump was secretly moved off that plane in an airport catering truck and taken to a smaller military jet. The reason? A reported Iranian threat against the president and his aircraft. Reporters and some White House officials remained on the larger plane, unaware Trump was no longer aboard. The aircraft then flew to Britain as a decoy while Trump traveled separately. There are still many questions about the threat that set the deception operation in motion. Stacy Lynn, Worldwide News Network, Washington.
6: FEMA is sending trailers filled with water to parched Puerto Rico. News Nation's Marnie Hughes.
11: The island has faced massive drought, forcing more than 180,000 homes to face rationing and shutoffs. And this comes after July set new records in the capital of San Juan as the driest month in 120 years. A quarter of the country is currently under an extreme drought, with even more facing lesser drought conditions.
6: This is the Worldwide News Network.
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12: 11 o'clock hour here on Talk Radio 77 WABC. Our chance to talk about what's happening locally, so let's get started. A Staten Island judge is temporarily blocking Mayor Mamdani's new pied-à-terre tax after many homeowners sued of what they call a botched rollout. Three property owners say their primary homes were wrongly flagged as second or luxury residences worth $5 million or more, leaving them to prove they don't own the surcharge and don't owe it. Attorney Randy Maestro says the ruling protects thousands of New Yorkers and accuses the Mamdani administration of botching the process. Mamdani is defending the rollout, saying questions are inevitable with the new tax. City Hall says it will immediately appeal. A judge will hear arguments on the merits of the case August 31st. The Department of Justice is suing New York, Connecticut, and Vermont, challenging state laws that allow illegal migrants to receive in-state tuition and certain financial aid. Federal officials argue the policies discriminate against U.S. citizens, incentivize illegal immigration, and conflict with federal law. The DOJ points to longstanding state programs, including a Connecticut policy in place for more than a decade and provisions that allow some undocumented students to access tuition benefits and loan reimbursement programs. Prosecutors say the tuition gap can be significant, with legal residents paying thousands less than out-of-state American students. The action marks the 17th federal challenge to state in-state tuition benefits for illegal migrants and comes as Attorney General Todd Blanche is sworn into office. Good luck with that. New York First Lady Rahma Damaji is heading to Syria and Lebanon next month, and on a taxpayer-funded NYPD security detail is going with her. Aren't you glad? Brian Kilmeade, Talk of New York, 77 WABC.
5: And that's Brian Kilmeade's Talk of New York on 77 WABC. If you missed Katz and Cosby, here's what you missed.
13: Admiral Howard.
14: I can't wait to ask him what he thinks about Pickaxe Mountain. Like, how do you get to this? Because apparently it's really deep embedded, like the bunker buster bombs that we use on the other ones before.
13: You also have Bruce Blakeman that's going to talk about 545. That's going to talk about this 12 blocks of
15: 11th Avenue, John. 11th Avenue. Encampment. And it's growing by the day. By the way, they're putting in electricity in the encampment to make it nice for them.
14: Do they have any
16: air conditioning too?
14: Yeah, do they have a restaurant?
15: That's right. And all the Pellegrino they want with wedges of lime is be perfect.
14: Wait, so they're putting in what?
15: They're putting in electricity.
14: Oh, my goodness.
16: But where are they getting it from?
15: Well, that's a good question, isn't it?
16: You know, they could have extension cords. Where are they plugging the extension cord into?
14: I mean, this is crazy.
15: Maybe into the Intrepid. Who knows?
13: Understand there's a vote at the city council on the horses in Central Park. So we're going to be going to Christina Hansen. We're going to go to Central Park and get a report on the horses in Central Park.
14: And I love the horses. They're so beautiful.
13: It's part of the ambiance of New York.
14: It is. Everybody who comes, every time we have a tourist friend who comes in and says, oh, I want to take a horse ride. I mean,
13: Central Park.
14: It's so classic.
15: Yeah.
14: It's so classic.
13: Is KT on yet?
14: She is on.
13: Let's go to KT.
14: Yeah, KT, former Deputy National Security Advisor under President Trump. KT, first of all, the blockade just went into effect literally about an hour ago there on the Strait of Hormuz. Your thoughts about that?
17: First of all, President Trump understood they were going to break the ceasefire. 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
5: 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There is no wall. 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There's an it there. 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Will there be a wall? There will be a wall. 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
3: A lot of those people that were out there, they're protesting with their little masks on. 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I want to know, first of all, who's funding them. 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
1: And now, it's time for the Cat's Corner.
4: I have tears in my eyes. America is crumbling. We have outdated highways. Great highways like we built in the past are not happening. High-speed rail? My daughter called me from China. She was going 250 miles an hour. What do we have in America? High-speed rail? Hasn't happened. Airports? We have second-rate airports compared to other countries. Promises, promises from politicians that we're going to fix the roads, fix the airports, etc., etc. Then, we also need to balance. When we have a budget in one of those blue states for $100 billion, we don't want it to cost $200 billion. We need to stop debating, and we have to start building. President Trump has said $19 trillion in new factories and businesses are coming to America over the next few years. Well, they need roads. They need airports. It should not be a controversial issue. It should be an American issue. Let's make America great again. This is John Katzmatidis with the Cat's Corner.
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5: Well, look who it is once again. My old friend, my new friend. For a while, he wasn't a friend. Come on, Michael. You understand.
6: No, I don't understand.
5: Michael Cohen is back, everybody. He's on the radio here, WABC, on the weekends, weekdays, all the time. He's always here. We love it. Michael, come on, man.
6: No, I don't understand. How do you
5: this is a
6: me?
5: Process.
6: You know, we can have a difference of opinion or a disagreement, still be friends. We've known each other a very long time.
5: Well, there are times where you say, that person, I guess, is not a friend anymore. I mean, look, you came after Trump hard, as we all know. And now you regret some of those things.
6: I do. But let's not forget something. He was also coming after me extremely, extremely hard. And as president of the United States, it certainly carries a lot more weight than anything I could hurl.
5: You know, it was just a couple of tweets.
6: All right, let's leave it alone.
5: It was just a couple of tweets. But look, I want to tell you something else that he was going through, and you know about this. And it's unbelievable what we're seeing now from the FBI. That they launched a second investigation of him. Like, or they launched an investigation that had nothing to do with Russia collusion. You know about this, right?
6: Yes, of course.
5: And I don't think it's gotten nearly enough attention. They, McCabe, Baker, and Rod Rosenstein sat down and authorized an investigation of the President of the United States, independent of the collusion hoax. And we're just going to try to find out if this guy is a spy or not. And they based it all on crap they heard on CNN. And this is like one of the most shocking things I've ever seen, and it's a total dud of a story.
6: Why do you call it shocking? It is a continuation. It's the sequel to the stupidity and the lies that they had in the first round when they started with the Russia hoax. The Russia hoax started, by the way, with the Hillary Clinton op research.
5: We know that.
6: I think it's important for people to understand the way this thing...
5: It's shocking to me, though, that they would do this, they felt they had the authority, they felt they could get away with it, that they would independently, on their own, the FBI, run an investigation against somebody. You know how they characterize it? He currently holds national political office. Like, they didn't even call him the President of the United States. They called
6: because
5: him Donald J. Trump.
6: Their goal, Greg, was to take him out of office. It's the same goal that they failed the first time to do when they then, again, took that opposition research, gave it to James Comey, who then investigated, found there was nothing there.
5: Well, wait. They didn't really give it to James Comey.
6: No, first they gave it to John McCain, who then gave it to James Comey, who gave it to Andrew Weissman, who then gave it to Jeffrey Berman over here at the Southern District of New York.
5: And also gave it to President Trump at that infamous January 6, 2017 meeting. Were you there, by the way, for that?
6: I was not.
5: That must have been more, because they try to basically mug him at that meeting. They try to mug him.
6: From day one, their goal was always to remove him from office.
5: Let me ask you this. One of the reasons why they said they were investigating him in that other new investigation we found out about was because of open source reporting, we determined that he had longstanding business ties in Russia. Now, you would know something about that. They weren't significant or deep, were they?
6: No. In fact, look, many people will now turn around and say, oh, Michael, you're taking a completely contrarian position. No. If you read my book, Revenge, I say the same exact thing as I'm saying now.
5: Well, wait, Mike, you can't, Michael, you can't just say, well, you got to read my book. People remember you when you testified. That's what people, they remember the stuff that you said in public forums. You were in the media all the time, and you were hitting Trump hard about everything, including Russia. Okay. You were doing that.
6: No, not about Russia. In fact, what I constantly said is that it was a hoax all along, that there was no Russia
5: no.
6: at all. That's not what the hearing.
5: That's the collusion.
6: No, Greg.
5: But you went into detail about his business dealings in Russia.
6: Not in Russia.
5: You were the point man on a project.
6: Not in Russia.
5: You were not the point man on a project in Russia.
6: I was, but not in Russia.
5: There you go.
6: And as I turned around and
5: said, wait a second. You were, but not in Russia? You were in Russia.
6: No.
5: You said that.
6: Greg, you got to let me finish. If you want to talk over to me, you could try.
5: No.
6: But it's not going to get you anywhere.
5: Actually, Michael, because you are revising this stuff.
6: No, I am not.
5: And you're showing me a lot of disrespect, quite frankly.
6: I'm trying to be straight with you here and explain to you. As I've always said, the Russia hoax was nothing more than a hoax.
5: We're not talking about that.
6: Can I finish?
5: I want to move on because there are a lot of different issues here.
6: Can I finish just the point I'm trying to make?
5: Not until we distinguish the Russia collusion hoax regarding the election and collusion. You have been consistent. That's a hoax. I believe you've been consistent.
6: Yes.
5: I am talking about the impression that you conveyed to the world that Donald Trump had complex, deep
6: business. No, I did not. In fact, if you listen to the hearing, what I said about the Trump Tower Moscow project is it never advanced past a letter of intent. The reason it never went past the letter of intent was because, one, the group that we had done the letter of intent with never owned the property, that they never had the requirement in terms of the construction, the zoning, nor did they have the finances. I never went to Russia because they never fulfilled those three elements. I discussed it multiple times at that hearing.
5: Now,
6: and not just that hearing.
5: That's fine.
6: Not just
5: that's
6: that
5: fine.
6: Hearing, but all seven hearings asking me the identical question.
5: That is your spin now because
6: it
5: since
6: is
5: certain
6: not,
5: people.
6: It's not my spin
5: Maggie
6: now.
5: Haberman, I can tell you, I know what you said to Maggie Haberman. Michael, don't go away. By the way, welcome to WABC. We love this guy. And he's one of the few people who knows this stuff. And he was there, but Michael,
6: Look it up, you're wrong.
5: We'll be right back.
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9: I'm Bill Raycomp. The death toll from the Colombian earthquake has jumped to 224 and will likely rise more with 2,700 people still missing.
10: It's tough to hear, even from thousands of miles away. A young girl clearly terrified, buildings crashing down all around her. A rescue operation is now in full swing, but it may be too late for many still lying under the rubble. Colombia's new president, he was only sworn in on Friday, is on the ground in Bogotá with his people.
11: I will be present on the ground where we will be making critical decisions and taking immediate decisive action.
10: Colombia sits on the so-called Ring of Fire, fault lines and volcanoes that surround the Pacific Ocean and account for most of the world's quakes. From the Foreign Desk, John Terrett, Worldwide News Network.
9: A New York judge made some key rulings today at a court hearing for accused CEO killer Luigi Mangione. One is that there will be an overflow room for media and the public. The judge also decided jurors will be anonymous. Jury selection expected to begin in New York on September 8th. Russia has freed former U.S. Marine Robert Gilman, who'd been jailed since 2022 for allegedly kicking a police officer. The 32-year-old is having health problems. President Putin approved a pardon on humanitarian grounds. Some health experts are worried about President Trump's executive order to change the childhood vaccination schedule so shots are more spaced apart. Forbes senior public health contributor Dr. Omar Awan.
12: You open up the door and opportunity for missed appointments. You open up the door and opportunity for kids to miss getting their vaccine. You open up the door and opportunity for kids to, if they're getting measles and they're susceptible to mumps and rubella, because they're still kids and their immune system is not mature.
9: Trump's order would split the MMR vaccine into three separate shots. A new study in the journal Nature Medicine suggests the current Ebola outbreak in Congo began in an animal and then spread to a human. More than 2,000 people have died. That strain of Ebola has no treatment and no vaccine. No group claiming responsibility for a series of drone attacks on oil facilities in western Libya, the latest one today causing a huge fire that at last word was still not contained. It's the last day of an inaugural competition for high school athletes, and our Stacey Lynn says the president will be on hand.
13: President Trump travels to Ohio this afternoon for the finals of the Patriot Games.
14: An unprecedented four-day athletic event featuring the greatest high school athletes.
13: They range in age from 14 to 17 and are competing in sports including track, basketball, soccer, and football.
14: One young man and one young woman from each state and territory.
13: The games are part of the nationwide celebrations marking America's 250th anniversary. $250,000 in college scholarships are at stake. Stacey Lynn, Worldwide News Network, Washington.
9: On Wall Street, stocks are down. The Dow is off 75, the S&P down 15, the NASDAQ down 124. 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
9: The man accused of killing United Healthcare CEO Brian Thompson was in a Manhattan courtroom today ahead of the start of his trial next month. Lawyers for Luigi Mangione were trying to get permission for a live broadcast of the trial, and they wanted an overflow courtroom for more people to have access. Mangione's state murder trial is scheduled to begin September 8th. The MTA is partnering with New York City for a pilot program to try and lower the temperature on subway platforms. Mayor Mamdani says the thermal heat captured down below could be stored and then used to heat up nearby municipal buildings in the winter.
15: This has the potential to save the city money. It has the potential also to help us combat the climate crisis and to better the experience of riders.
9: Those involved in the $800,000 pilot program being carried out in two subway stations hope capturing some of that thermal heat will lower temps a few degrees on platforms in the summer. A swim instructor on Long Island is making waves with town officials who say her business violates zoning laws. Jessica Salazar started using her own backyard pool to teach lessons about a year ago. Now the town of Brookhaven is ordering her to stop.
16: I see people teaching swim lessons at their house in their pools all the time. So this was quite a shock to us.
9: Salazar says as a mother to a young child, she wants to help save lives. Brookhaven leaders say running a commercial business in a residential area violates town code. New Jersey Governor Mikey Sherrill says she's planning to move into the governor's mansion in Princeton with her husband and four kids by the end of the summer. The last governor to live there was Jim McGreevy, who vacated the huge home after he resigned in 2004. Your forecast from the 77 WABC Weather Center. Hazy sunshine today, very warm, a chance of a late-day thunderstorm and a high of 88. Tonight and overnight, a thunderstorm possible, low 73. Then Wednesday, sun and clouds, a high of 86. It's 73 with sun and clouds outside our Midtown studios. 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

0: All right. Hello, America. We are back. You heard what I said about Hassan Piker. We got to make this guy the poster man, child, whatever the hell he is, of the midterm election. The theme on my side is don't worry, be happy. There is a demoralizing campaign. They want us demoralized. That's why they're pretending that everything is going south. Everything is the worst thing in the world. Compared to 4 years ago, right now, another midterm election, we are beautiful. Inflation is far lower. Gas prices are far lower. We didn't just lose a war in Afghanistan, you may remember. What else? Oh, what about Iran? What about Iran? Okay, are we even bombing right now? Things are okay. Things are under control. Everybody hyperventilating about Iran. I never heard anybody in 11 years say boo about Iraq, and in 20 years say boo about Afghanistan. Did anybody care in regular life? No. And you know one of the reasons why? Michael Cohen, former lawyer for President Trump, now member of WABC, doing amazing things. He's back on my good side. Again, if President Trump, if President Trump can make amends, I can make amends. When you were at the, first of all, welcome. How are you?
1: Thank you, brother.
0: How's life?
1: Much better now.
0: Much better now.
1: Much better now. It's a lot of weight off of my shoulders and off of my soul. You know, we had a friendship, as you know, for 15 years and then 8 years of separation. But we have both decided to put that part of our lives in the past and move forward.
0: Let me ask you something about that. I do remember, and you're friendly with us. We were there on June 16, 2015, when he came down the escalator. I was in the room, thanks to you,
1: yes,
0: Rosanna, and we watched President Trump make that speech. And if I had not been there, I probably wouldn't be here right now. A lot of things would not have happened to me. I would not have been able to see what was happening in the country because I saw that speech live, and I knew that he could win and that that message would resonate. If I watched it on TV, if I listened to the fake news, I never would have known that. And I was there in the room. And
1: do you remember the crowd, all three stories high, literally floating around as he was down in the basement of the atrium, where we built that podium?
0: I remember, it's interesting you should mention, I remember a lot of media. By that, I mean cameras, lights, cameras. There weren't many journalists. You know, George Stephanopoulos was there upstairs and Bill O'Reilly, but there weren't many like rank and file reporters.
1: They didn't take the campaign seriously.
0: And this is another problem. It's you can cover the world from your laptop in Brooklyn. And you lose something. You lose something when you do that.
1: Yep.
0: So I remember there was a minor controversy about did he hire those crowds or not. Remember that?
1: I remember it, and it was not true. It was another lie that we fought and fought and fought the media to prove to them that it wasn't true. Oh, well, you put an ad for people. It wasn't an ad for people to come. It was a notification that Donald Trump was making an important announcement at the Trump Tower on Fifth Avenue.
0: But even if you did, like, people do that in politics. And When the first thing he said when he came to the podium, I remember, wow, what a crowd. Look at all the people. Thousands. And I did not think it was thousands. I remember thinking like,
1: okay, it was many hundreds. It wasn't thousands.
0: Many hundreds. And that's, what does he call it? Truthful hyperbole.
1: Yes.
0: You know what I mean? Hey, this is the best hamburger in the world. Well, it's not the best hamburger. You know, that kind of stuff. It's, people are allowed to talk. Anyway, I saw things. I saw them firsthand. I'm like, wow. And I would not have noticed any of that had I not been there. Now, the next time I remember seeing you in person was January 11th of 2017. It was 9 days before Inauguration Day.
1: Mm-hmm.
0: The sealed dossier had just about hit. And it was a chaotic time. And I remember you seemed a little like you had a lot on your shoulders. Do you remember that moment? What was going on?
1: I remember it like it was yesterday. It's a haunting memory to me. I had just come back. My son, who was a baseball player, he was playing for the high school travel baseball team for the New York Yankees, and they were playing down in Florida. And while I was sitting there, he was starting as pitcher, big lefty pitcher. I remember all of a sudden, I got a phone call. Forget who the two journalists were, but they drilled me about being in Prague. They drilled me about the Steele dossier, 13 allegations raised against me. went to Prague, went with $10 million, paid off a bunch of Russian compromats, did it for the benefit of Paul Manafort, that I own a dacha, a home directly next door to Putin, that my father-in-law.
0: Who was calling you with these questions?
1: I forget their two names. It was a journalist, a man and a woman, I think from like the Washington Post or the Wall Street Journal,
0: okay,
1: were the ones that did it. And they were, of course, talking about the article that first released, which was, I think, the Daily Beast.
0: So you get all these questions and they spooked you, they infuriated
1: and
0: you,
1: And I keep telling them it's not true. I've never in my life been to Prague. You know, I was in, at the time that you're making these allegations, I was in Los Angeles with my son, who had a tryout with the USC Trojans for college to play baseball. It was a lie. I showed them it was a lie. I let them photograph my passport. That still wasn't enough of them. You see, once they thought that they had Trump, they wanted to crush him. And merely, what was I? I was a small barricade. Greg, I was a little barricade that they thought that they were going to run right over in order to make some 13-point allegation by this horrible human being, Christopher Steele, make it into a reality.
0: But nowadays, like the media, don't you think even President Trump, they all kind of overreacted. Like, you know, what difference does it make anymore? You know what I mean? These are dirty. Well, I mean, if they're always going to write bad news, they have never, ever, ever written a positive story about President Trump since he became president. So, like, we can complain about that, and we do complain about that, but maybe we just get busy telling our own stories because the American people, Michael, as you know, I think, see right through all this stuff.
1: Well, not all of them, and that's the problem, because Trump, and knowing him as well as I do, because I feel the same, why do I tell the story over and over again? People like, oh, Michael, you're whining, you're crying, you're complaining. No, I'm not. I'm trying to get to the few additional people who are completely misguided by the misinformation, disinformation, and malinformation by the mainstream media, who lie to the American people in order for their clicks, for their subscribership, and to profit off of it.
0: Well, also because they're biased and they're not motivated by the truth. I don't know if it's this will get more clicks. They are, and a lot of people just view him. They see him and they don't like him, and then they prejudge.
1: It's okay. You don't have to like him, but respect the office. But respect
0: the truth. It's not the office. The office.
1: Greg, respect the truth.
0: Respect the truth. I guess, though, look, I don't think the mainstream media have ever given him a fair shake, and they probably won't. I will say this. Look, in 2024, he was indicted. He was arrested. He was impeached twice, and the American people voted for him. If they sat around worried about what the New York Times said, you know, he would not have been elected. And that's why I say maybe you should not. You and me and a lot of us in conservative media should not be whining about, oh, my God, did you hear what CNN? I like Laura Ingraham. I like her a lot. She's very, very smart. Last night, she was complaining about the questions that John Carl asked AOC on John Carl's show. You know, if John Carl wants to have a fake news show, it's a free country. You can be fake and stupid and you can flatter AOC. Like, you'll knock yourself out.
1: But there's a problem with that, because there is a group of Americans that only ascribe to one specific, say, news channel. And that's where they get all of the. And if the information that they're obtaining is inaccurate, but inaccurate to a gross extent, it's sort of our obligation, Greg. It is our obligation which to put out the truth.
0: It's too easy. And I think sometimes the truth, if you're just going to critique CNN all day long, if you're going to critique the New York Times all day long, because the New York Times, like, you have to critique what they're doing. You're letting them drive the agenda. You're letting them set the agenda. You're letting them set the narrative. Then you complain about the narrative. A great example of this would be, well, just about anything. But I remember, well, the text messages, by the way, the text messages that Fauci was sending his Surgeon General,
1: yep,
0: and the CDC chief. The New York Times is basically ignoring the story. And if you watch Fox today, you can tell they're kind of backing off the coverage because dominant media ain't talking about it. And the dirty little secret of conservative media, they rely on the New York Times and other traditional media to do the heavy lifting of reporting. Now, this is not heavy lifting. They drop this stuff right in our laps. And they still don't want to do it because the New York Times hasn't made an issue out of it. It's just like that document we were talking about. The FBI, we learned, and I do think it is shocking, and a lot of people have conflated things. We found out that the FBI independently launched an investigation of President Trump himself, not his campaign, not Russia interference, of President Trump in May of 2017, and it lasted for 2 years. The New York Times chose not to write about it, so guess what? Fox News, Wall Street Journal, nobody does anything about it. New York Times actually did something on it today.
1: Hallelujah.
0: A week? No, to downplay it. To downplay it. A week? They wait a week, you know what I mean? Okay, we're going to have to say something about this. So, you know, we can complain and we can whine, and I feel like instead, look at Nick Shirley. You think he's waiting around for the New York Times to cover stuff and then complaining about it? So, you know, it's... As you embark now on a media career, a second media career, I don't know if you consider yourself a conservative or not. How do you describe your politics?
1: I am a fiscal conservative and a social moderate. I'm exactly the same person I was a year ago, 5 years ago, 10 years ago. I've always been fiscally conservative, and I've always been a social moderate.
0: Well, how about MAGA? You're not afraid to say MAGA. Are you MAGA?
1: I'm not MAGA. I'm not MAGA.
0: Let me tell you something about MAGA.
1: Interestingly enough, you know, a friend of mine put this to me the other day, it's really Trump and I, in going back into the early parts of 2015, that created the concept of MAGA.
0: Well, at first, I didn't like what it sounded like, MAGA. Make America great again. Strong borders, don't sexualize children, lower taxes, strong military. These are basic things. I remember MAGA. I'm like, MAGA? But now I love MAGA. I consider it MAGA. I don't consider MAGA far right. I don't even consider it conservative. It's just very, very basic. It's basic. Have a border. Having a border. Controlling who's here. Nobody could take issue with it. I think it's a little bit of a style thing. MAGA, people get uncomfortable. They don't want to go all in with Trump or whatever. All right, Michael. So what does it all mean? When is your show?
1: My show is on Sundays for now. We're looking to do it as a 5-day-a-week show. But right now, it's on Sundays at 5 p.m., and it's called When You Know, You Know. Because I happen to know. I
0: sat
1: happens in the room.
0: To know. Just ask him.
1: Just ask me is right.
0: You know, you should probably just call it the Michael Cohen Show. Call it the Michael Cohen Show, because somebody else could host the When You Know, You Know show. Oh, Michael Cohen is not here to, like... You know,
1: like you can take over for me.
0: Weekends, my leisure time is way too important to me. Michael Cohen, good luck, to be continued. Mangione, Luigi Mangione, the left's favorite murderer. They love that guy. The left's favorite murderer. I think he is. He became the left's favorite murderer right as soon as Ted Kennedy died. Right after Ted Kennedy died, he became the favorite. Get it? Ted Kennedy murdered that girl. Talk about left-wing bias, for crying out loud. We'll be right back.
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4: 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It doesn't work. We lose jobs in America, and America is important to all of us. President Trump has put his foot down. We want business back in America. 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Made in America. That is the Cat's Corner. I am John Katsimatidis.
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6: If you missed Greg Kelly, here's what you missed.
7: Very few people, you know, I guess engineers. I like engineers because they know stuff, right? And there's physics. There are laws, natural laws of physics. And we know that if you drop something, it's going to fall. And we can figure out the speed, and we can figure out all kinds of things about that. If I had to do it all over again, I might pursue something along those lines. I don't want to call them the sciences. Remember that? Trust the science. Follow the science. Well, the science often conflicts, right? But when people hold themselves out and are somehow viewed as authorities on nothing, and when they have absolutely no expertise in anything, and this is basically most people who pretend to be experts. Now, there is a guy, you may have heard of him. Carlos, take a look at this. His name is Malcolm Gladwell. Malcolm Gladwell. He's written about 20 books. I remember a couple of them. I read them because guess what? That was the fashionable thing to do. Everybody, oh yes, Malcolm Gladwell. Yes, The Tipping Point. Ah, yes. Half of you, you read this book so you can say, I read the book. Or maybe you pretended to read the book. Oh, Malcolm Gladwell. Yes, oh, even his name was interesting. Malcolm Gladwell. Ooh, you're familiar with Malcolm Gladwell? Yes, I am. Aha. So you're in the club. You're literate enough, you're social enough, you're skilled enough, you have the New Yorker lying around your house, you know, you glance at it, you know. Ooh, Malcolm Gladwell, yes. I saw Malcolm Gladwell speak once. You did? Tell me more. Yes. I know people who have been captivated by Malcolm Gladwell. Malcolm Gladwell says, I don't know where the hell he got up, came off with this stuff, but became an authority on pretty much everything. Some people along the way started to point out, you know what, this is probably junk science. It's junk science. He's found a niche. He's found a niche to hold himself out to be an expert because he hung around people like Bill Gates. And he comes back and Bill Gates told me this, and this is what I found out about Bill Gates. And there would be no Bill Gates if he didn't live down the block from the University of Washington, because when he was a little kid, he could use their computer when nobody else was using it. And other than that, Bill Gates never would have figured anything out. And oh, by the way, you need 10,000 hours to get good at anything.
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0: and he's not a thing to say about this moment. You know what he wants? He wants his car, he wants his 75 offices, and he wants his security. And he's just trying to figure out a way to scheme and keep all of that crap. You can have it. You can have it. Chuck, it's not worth it. We'll be right back.
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8: Worldwide News Network update. I'm Bill Rakoff. FEMA now responding to the Puerto Rico water crisis, saying they'll send trailers with water after the territory's government requested federal assistance. More from News Nation's Marnie Hughes.
9: The island has faced massive drought, forcing more than 180,000 homes to face rationing and shutoffs. And this comes after July set new records in the capital of San Juan as the driest month in 120 years. A quarter of the country is currently under an extreme drought.
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0: 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Let's see. Dennis, how are you? Hello.
10: Listener from day one, you're the greatest ever, as you proved with your little dialogue there with Michael Cohen. Greg, all these great things that Trump has done regarding Iran, this is the

0: worst thing that's happened, though, we've run out of missiles in our own inventory. And if we hadn't, we'd be giving them to Ukraine right now, which would be able to bring Russia to the peace table. But we're out of missiles.
1: Well, it's a problem. We have run out of, not run out, but we're running low. And we went way, way, way in too deep with Ukraine, obviously. You know, we are running low on some of these smart munitions, but I was thinking about this over the weekend. You know what we have an unlimited supply of? Dumb bombs. Okay, dumb bombs. They're not as accurate. They're only as accurate as the pilot. If the pilot's good, the bomb will find its target, will land on its target. You know what a dumb bomb is, right? And I dropped most of the bombs I dropped in my life were dumb bombs. So you get the airplane to a certain point in space in the air, and if you release the bomb at that moment, you basically have an idea based on, you know, ballistics, trajectory, wind, where that thing is going to land. It's not computer guided. It's a combination of gravity, speed of the airplane. So it's a little bit like we have a lot of those things, and they're big and they're heavy. They're not as accurate, but I do think that maybe a little bit too much attention is being paid to that issue. Don't worry about it. We got a million, a billion dumb bombs. All right. We can just revert to those, and they're still better than any other military out there. All right. Don't worry about the precision munitions. Got to worry about it a little bit. But the fake news is overplaying it to the extent that they're playing it. But we have a lot of big dumbo bombs. You understand the difference?
0: Yeah, but don't they have to get real close to the target, if I understand what
1: they're saying? Yeah, I mean, I'm telling you, these dumb bombs can do the same thing. You roll in on the target. We have a computer system that helps us get to the exact point in space where for instance, you know a Gatling gun? You know the A-10? The A-10 with the famous machine gun? You know that thing, right?
0: Yeah.
1: Yeah. Well, it's got to get low and it's got to get right up onto that target, and it pulls a trigger and the munition comes out and it hits the target. I mean, basically aim. You have to aim it yourself. You can't just let some laser beam take care of everything. And guys in the military still know how to do that. All right. I mean, we train for this also. Like, for instance, what if all the satellites went out, right? And we didn't have GPS. Well, our military would still be able to find their way back to the ship and back to the airbase because we have other means of navigation. We have other means of hitting the target, right? So these precision munitions are relatively new, and we've been fighting war for a very long time. Don't worry about it too much, okay? We got a lot of those bombs, and our pilots know how to use them. I appreciate it, Val, very much. Steve in Manhattan, hello. Is he there? What happened? All right, skip him. Let's try Anthony. How are you?
2: Hi, Greg. Thank you for having me. You know, let's not forget that on December 28th in 2016, the Barack Obama administration and the Oval Office shuttered two Russian embassies and ejected all the dignitaries. And that's where the Russian hoax narrative originated. And that was the Oval Office. And they said that Trump colluded with the Russians to steal the election.
1: Well, hold on a second. I remember. Oh, hold on. All right. So that was Obama ostensibly punishing the Russians for meddling in the election. And it gave credence to the idea that they did meddle in the election. And look at us. And by the way, it was very mild. I think we told them to get out of some house they owned in Westbury, Long Island. I mean, we really didn't do too much, but it looked like a lot because you're right. You're right. Obama was trying to make this into a much bigger deal than it was because Russia has screwed around in basically every single election we've ever had. they take ads in the newspapers. In the 1940s, they were doing this stuff. What was new is making such a big deal out of it. So they could basically delegitimize Trump. So you're right. I mean, they did that so they can say, oh my God, look at how close they came, and to put pressure and to sabotage President Trump. Boy, not many people remember that. You do.
2: Yeah, yeah. They shuttered the on the Delaware River and the Potomac. They were the only two embassies they had, and they. I mean, these were the dignitaries.
1: Nah, they weren't embassies. They weren't embassies. They were like little retreats they had. One was on Long Island. One was somewhere. You know, they didn't shut down the embassy in Washington, D.C. You know that, right?
3: Yeah,
1: they have these little missions, and they have these little consulates, and they kind of gave them a hard time about the residents, but it wasn't really a big deal. It was symbolic, but symbolic not for them, but for us, for fake news. You know, oh my goodness, this is so important. What is President Trump going to do? President Trump's whole administration is owed to Russia. That son of a bitch, Obama and his people. That's what they did. Thank you, pal, very much. Greg is calling 800-848-9222. Hello.
4: Hi, Greg. I just want to get back to politics for a second. We're listening to all these people like Hassan Pike and the mayor you got over there. Politics has really turned into a popularity contest. It really doesn't
1: I feel
4: even
1: like
4: have
1: you're about
4: to
1: hit me with Buchanan. Are you a Buchanan guy?
4: No, well, I remember the guy.
1: All right. It's a popularity contest. Well, yeah, and that's not the worst thing in the world, to be honest. I mean, popular vote. You've heard of that, right? I mean, all right, so what's your beef? I don't understand.
4: Well, if you have a nice smile and you're a Mandami and you're a Muslim and you want to turn this place into an Islamic state, popularity is a problem. It should be based on what your beliefs are, you know, what you stand for. It's got.
1: What are we going to do about it? I mean, this has been your lament has been with us for a very long time. I remember President Trump saying that a man with ideas that might be right for the country, but may temporarily not be popular, don't stand a chance against a guy with a big smile but no great brain. He said that all the way back in 1980. And it looks like he was talking about Biden before we ever found out about Biden. You're not wrong, but, you know, what the hell else are we going to do? We'll be right back.
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6: I'm Bill Rakoff. Accused CEO killer Luigi Mangione appeared in a Manhattan courtroom today. It could be the final hearing ahead of his state murder trial next month. News Nation's Marcus Espinosa reports a defense in the prosecution butted heads over media coverage of the trial.
7: Judge said that there will indeed be an overflow room for media and the public. The judge immediately addressing the public access concerns, saying, quote, at no time did the district attorney's office participate in those discussions, nor did it play any role in media public access. Objections are, quote, without merit and reflect reckless mischaracterization. The judge said he was told there would be 80 plus media outlets. In any event, there's plenty of room. He says there will be less room for the public in this courtroom because of that.
6: Jury selection begins September 8th. Russia has freed a former U.S. Marine who's been jailed in Russia since 2022. Reuters reported that Russian President Vladimir Putin approved a pardon for the ailing Robert Gilman based on humanitarian needs. Massachusetts man was convicted of assaulting a police officer and sentenced to 4.5 years in a penal colony. That sentence was extended to 10 years last year after the authorities said Gilman had assaulted prison staff and an investigator. Primaries being held across 6 states today. Our Stacey Lynn has more on one big race down south.
8: South Carolina Republicans are voting today on who should replace the late Senator Lindsey Graham. His sister, Darlene Graham, is hoping to turn her temporary appointment into a full Senate term.
9: You know I'm a conservative fighter.
8: President Trump stands firmly behind her.
10: She's a pillar of her community and widely beloved all over the state.
8: But she faces a crowded field, including Representatives Ralph Northam and Russell Fry. If no candidate gets more than 50%, the top two will meet in an August 25th runoff. Stacey Lynn, Worldwide News Network, Washington.
6: The former president of Syria, Bashar al-Assad, has been sentenced to death in absentia by Syrian courts for crimes against humanity and other war crimes. News Nation's Marnie Hughes.
11: Assad fled to Russia in December 2024 after more than a decade of civil war in Syria. More than 500,000 people died in the conflict, which ended when rebels ousted his government. Courts also found Assad guilty of additional charges, including premeditated murder and torture. His brother, Mahir al-Assad, who also fled to Russia, Russia with him was sentenced to death in absentia as well. That is a court sentence in which the defendant is not present in the courtroom.
6: The sentences are the first against Assad or members of his inner circle since the Assad family's 5 decades in power came to an end 20 months ago. Governor Ron DeSantis wants Florida to lead the nation in the development of flying cars. He showed off some of the cars, which can take off vertically and land without a runway.
3: These happen to be electric powered, which is very quiet. And so you can take these and drop them into like a major city.
6: This is the Worldwide News Network.
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6: The NYPD says it has taken more than 3,200 guns off New York City streets so far this year. A total of 199 guns taken off the streets are ghost guns, which means they didn't have serial numbers and are untraceable for law enforcement. NYPD Commissioner Jessica Tisch says it's about using cops efficiently.
13: This milestone is a direct result of the NYPD's precision policing strategy, putting officers where and when they are needed most, identifying the people and the groups driving the violence.
6: Brooklyn District Attorney Eric Gonzalez says the borough is experiencing a public safety renaissance, especially after the NYPD took the most guns off the borough streets so far this year, seizing 915. Terrorism security funding paid for by the federal government is heading to New York. Governor Kathy Hochul announcing that FEMA is providing more than $32 million to help 157 nonprofits facing an increased risk of terror. That includes synagogues, mosques, churches, parochial schools, and faith-based community centers in New York City and in Westchester, Nassau, and Suffolk counties. There's a new law in New Jersey aimed at beefing up online protection for kids against addictive social media platforms. Governor Mikey Sherrill signed the New Jersey Kids Code Act today, which bans social media and other companies from creating addictive designs and algorithms.
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6: Studies show the typical American teen spends 35 hours a week on social media platforms. A New Jersey baseball team is one win away from heading to the Little League World Series. Bayonne defeated Long Island's Port Washington by a score of 12-2 to move on to the Metro Regional Championship game. If they win this Friday, they head to Williamsport, Pennsylvania for the Little League World Series. Your forecast from the 77 WABC Weather Center. Hazy sunshine, warm today with a chance of a late day thunderstorm and a high of 88. Tonight and overnight, chance of a thunderstorm, low 73. I'm Bill Rakoff.
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15: You voted for this guy, you got what you deserve. I get those on my accounts every day in big numbers. First of all, again, I'm talking to a computer, a bot, but I didn't vote for this guy. And they try to say that like 40% of Jews, that's not right. That is way overblown. I mean, look, if one Jew voted for this guy, that's way too many. You should be ashamed of yourself and honestly convert. Any Jew that voted for Brad Lander, this piece of garbage lowlife, any Jew that voted for Mamdani should just convert. Do us all a favor, the real Jews, and leave, okay? But they tend to exaggerate that number, Noam. I think you know that.
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15: Maybe it's like 20%, which again is still way too high, but I don't know. I'm at a loss for words. And I'm a radio guy. Yeah. 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He has now found a way in less than 6 months, forgetting about the economic damage that he's already doing to this city. Freezing rents. You know what that's going to do? That's going to destroy buildings all over town. Making people like Ken Griffin spend money in Miami. Taxing. That nonsense budget where he got bailed out by the governor that doesn't give one penny to the cops. Well, God forbid, add a fifth firefighter. Forgetting about all that. He has found a way in less than 6 months to say something nasty about just about every ethnic group in the city.
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1: So, Tucker Carlson is talking to Hunter Biden. There's a lot I love about Tucker. But here we have Hunter Biden complaining about everything. Gosh, this is one disgruntled young man. He's not that young anymore. He's almost 60, for crying out loud. Hunter, Tucker, my dad is not rich. My dad never owned a stock. My dad never owned a bond. You know what your dad owned a lot of? And I know this. He owned a lot of real estate. That's the whole thing. That's how you can shield a lot of this stuff. All right. And nothing wrong with owning real estate. It's another way to get rich if you're not into stocks and bonds. It's pretty incredible, actually. And he is saying that my dad was the poorest man in Congress. You know, that crap, right? All that. You know, Joe's been saying that for a long time. Thinks it's, you say it enough, everyone's going to believe it. I know all the way back in 1987 that Joe Biden was living way beyond his means. What was a United States senator making in 1987? I believe off the top of my head, it was $85,000 a year. Could be wrong. I know also that Joe Biden was always bitching and moaning about his salary. Oh my God, he was never making enough money. And he said it on the Senate floor. He said it. He said, we deserve more money for the job we're doing. This is such an important job. We deserve more money. And, you know, you could make that case. You can make the case that, well, that's Joe being Joe, you know, and Joe's, gosh, when you think about it, he probably has a point, right? These are all college-educated men. These are guys, some of them have law degrees. They could be doing a lot better in the private sector, right? No. It's called public service, right? Public service. You're supposed to serve the public. But the thing about this man is he had a lust for real estate. He said it actually in his own biography, his own autobiography. I had a lust for real estate. A lust. That's a very interesting word. In 1987, Joe Biden is running for president. It's really the ultimate in white privilege, if you will. I'm not a big complainer about white privilege. But for a 45-year-old dunce from Delaware like Joe Biden, who thinks he can be president of the United States and succeed Ronald Reagan, it's a bit of a problem in my book. So one of the most esteemed political books of all time, even though it's not so hot, but fake news reporters love to pretend that this is some sort of intellectual tome, is What It Takes, The Way to the White House, written by a guy named Ben Kramer, Richard Ben Kramer, all the way back in the 80s. And this is like the mother lode. At first, I thought, oh, wow, that sounds interesting. And then I read it, and it's all this guy in attitude. All he's got is attitude, the writer, that is. However, he also has Joe Biden's number. I mean, big time. Joe Biden, he gets this guy so good. Joe Biden is a senator from Delaware. He's been in politics for most of his adult life at this point. And chapter 17 in What It Takes, The Way to the White House, 1987, opens this way. The first thing you've got to know about Joe is the House. Probably the first thing he'd show you anyway. You talk with Biden about anything, and somehow it gets back to home. And the house is gorgeous. An old DuPont mansion in the DuPont neighborhood called Greenville, outside of Wilmington. It's the kind of place 1,000 Italian guys died while building. Hand-carved doorways, a curving hand-carved grand staircase that Clark Gable could have carried a girl down. A library fit for a Carnegie or Bernard Baruch, someone like that. And a ballroom, can't forget the ballroom, and a living room about a half an acre. And a bathroom upstairs the size of a gym. And all dusty rows outside with beautiful brickwork over the windows, black shutters, white porches, a fountain, a pool. The place is drop-dead stately. Joe did a $200,000 deal for the house. That was more than he had, of course. But Biden never let money stand in the way of a deal. He got in the developer's face and started talking fast. Joe can literally talk fast. It's like the stutter left it all pent up. Never had a stutter, by the way. And when he starts talking deal, he goes at a gallop. But the beautiful thing is the way he talks deal. By the time Joe's finished talking, it wouldn't matter if he didn't have $1,000 cash. In fact, that no one would see any cash for years. When Joe Biden gets going on a deal, he'll talk that deal until it's shimmering before your eyes in God's holy light, like the Taj Mahal. Where do I sign? And it goes on like this. It goes on like this. And Joe had this incredible house. Let's see here. He bought the land next door. Upstairs, the third floor was still driving him crazy. He was working. He brought in architects for plans and everything. Why not? The house, the world, were malleable to him. Then he decided to keep the third floor, but close it off with its own heating plant and separate entrance. He could rent it, maybe offices. He'd make a mint. He brought the architects back and a contractor. Then he thought of the strangers around his home. He couldn't stand that. No strangers were going to tromp around his dream world. Next, he envisioned a scheme where he'd take the ballroom, library, the entryway, and the carved staircase, the dining room, the living room, and he'd have them disassembled. Then he'd have those rooms reassembled just like they were in a house that was smaller and new and wouldn't be so hard to run. Then he'd stick in wallboard where the great rooms had been, and he'd sell the big place. So he brought back the architects and the contractor, but it was still hard. So he stayed. His older son, Bo, was getting ready for college, blah, blah, blah, blah, blah. Ah, so that's why Joe decided he had to have another house. This time it was 17 acres, a $1.1 million estate, an enormous main house with a sauna in the master bath, a swell apartment over the four-car garage, and the outdoor pool had a separate cabana that was itself like a nice suburban home. And then there was the tennis house with the other sauna and the indoor pool and, of course, the indoor tennis court. It was a compound. It was Hyannisport. He could see the gosh damn thing in Life magazine. He could just about lay out the photos right now, touch football on the grass, the house fuzzy in the background, him with his brothers and boys. It was all beautiful. His advisors drive up there and say, "We got a problem. We got a real problem." Here's back to the book. "Look, Senator, in the mind of a voter, there's no way you could get from a senator's $75,000 a year salary to $1.5 million estate." "1.1," Joe said absently. "I said I could sell it for one and a half." My God. Hey, I wasn't wrong about the salary. I was only a little bit off. $75,000 a year. I thought it was $85,000. 1.1, 1.5, whatever you say, it doesn't matter. Donnellan had his face set in the grimmest lines, which were not too grim. Donnellan, by the way, who would later get $4 million, for running Joe Biden's 2014 campaign. "You can't run as a Democrat, a guy who's in touch with the middle-class values, when you're on TV in your indoor tennis court. How the hell do we explain it?" And so Hunter is out there telling everybody, "Oh, my dad's got cancer. It's spreading. My dad, we never made any money. He actually said out loud, we didn't want, we never owned any stocks." This is really something else. All right, now I want you to take a look at this, if you would, if you don't mind, Carlos. Now, why is Hunter having this guy on? Why is Tucker having this guy on his podcast? That's what the world has kind of become, this like rotating door of podcasts. You come on my podcast, I'll go on your podcast. Podcasting to death. Who has the time? This interview with Hunter Biden is 3 hours long. Now, Hunter's not going to tell the truth. Number one, he doesn't remember, all right? A crackhead. Vast portions of his brain are literally damaged beyond repair. That's what happens when you smoke crack all day long for a long time. What else? He's never really worked a day. Never had an honest. No, he hasn't worked. I looked it up in his own book. He was high for his 20s, his 30s, his 40s. Didn't get sober until he was in his 50s. Hey, good for him, but I'm glad he's sober. And his dad, how do you run for president with this kind of kid hanging around? Anyway, he's on the Tucker Carlson show. And he's, you know, woe is me again. All woe is me.
16: My dad in 1972 took a vow that he would never own a stock or a bond. And he kept that vow since 1972 in over 50 years of public life. And he retired from the presidency as having probably the lowest net worth of anyone that had ever entered the presidency. And meanwhile, he got tagged with this idea that he, you know, is the Biden crime family and that, you know, all of that crap. But my point being is this, is that how is it that we have not been able to pass a law?
17: I couldn't agree more.
16: I know you do agree. But how is it possible? And it's not just Republicans.
17: Pass a law that prohibits members of Congress.
16: Yes, of course.
17: Yeah.
16: I mean, it's the most common sense thing in the world. And it should be in the administration, too. It should be anybody with the access to the most valuable insider information of all. And meanwhile, not only are we not passing the law, Donald Trump is selling $100,000 early access to his Truth Social tweets, which is just a front running for insider trading.
1: Well, you know, it's a shortcut. I can't stand politicians, but sooner or later we got to cut them some slack. They can't buy and sell stocks. You can buy and sell stocks. Why can't they? Do they have access to insider trading, insider information? I guess so. Look, it doesn't really matter. It's a cop out. He didn't make his money through stocks and bonds. He made it through bribery. He made it through shakedowns. And I'm a little bit disappointed in Tucker for letting him get away with that, right? And what about the laptop? This guy has now been on 17 podcasts, and nobody asked him about the laptop. Russia disinformation. Well, Tucker knows a lot about that laptop. And he's also interviewed Carlos Tony Bobulinski. So he brings up the laptop. Go ahead and turn that around, if you would, please, sir, Carlos. And I would like to hear Hunter tell his side of the story. You know who's been ruined by all this? John Paul Mac Isaac, the guy who ran that Apple store. Not the Apple store, but the little computer repair shop. Because you go against the Bidens in Delaware, you are in big trouble. Just ask my friend Bill Stevenson. Go ahead, please.
16: No. And this is the thing that I've said over and over again. I have literally zero recollection or memory of ever dropping off a laptop at John Paul McIsaac's. No, the answer is no. And John Paul
17: McIsaac.
16: So John Paul McIsaac, who's legally blind.
17: Yes.
16: Who on the day when the laptop became public, sat in, outside of his shop and gave an interview and flat out says that he doesn't remember seeing me. He couldn't identify me. And also that his security cameras that he has don't have any footage from that time. And so regardless of anything, just this, the laptop, according to Lev Parnas, under oath in his testimony before the House Oversight Committee, was being sought by Rudy Giuliani in Ukraine in all the way back in 2018. And so Rudy Giuliani is working with a guy named Andrei Derkach, who was a MP in Ukraine and a known Russian GRU agent. So Rudy goes over there and basically takes his dossier and receives information that Hunter Biden's hard drive, not laptop, is for sale. And the person that they can go to is this other Ukrainian-Russian oligarch who is living in Austria. That's what Lev Parnas and Igor Fruman were doing, getting on the plane before they were arrested.
17: So how did
16: before
17: this...
16: John Paul McIsaac was ever a twinkle in anybody's eye?
17: I believe that the story that was always the weak part of the story. Like he drops off the laptop.
1: I don't know what the hell he's talking about. Lev Parnas and the rest. You're gonna start mentioning Rudy Giuliani. The reason why he didn't see you and he can't identify you is he's blind. He's blind. Who else dropped off that laptop? You're trying to say after all this time it's Russia disinformation? How dare you? All right, Tucker. I hope you didn't let him get away. All that time telling me, please tell me. All right, I'll find out. Be right back.
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22: There are times when I walk into a community and I see American flags all over the community, and I suddenly feel unsafe because there is a section of this country that has co-opted the American flag, and they equate being an American or an American flag with white supremacy, and that should never be
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24: So I stand by that.
25: Yeah, and it's something you've said and been very consistent about, and I've heard it from other people of color, for
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24: Well, I was going to say, what's interesting is that this is not a new conversation amongst the black community, in the black community.
21: So Sonny Halston declaring that she gets nervous when she sees an American flag. Folks, I'll just say this. Don't you see the con? Sonny Halston is a multimillionaire. Her husband is a doctor. 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They really do. I think you're nutty if you believe in conspiracies. But in this case, I said, wait a minute, wait a New York minute. Lindsey Graham comes back from Ukraine and all of this happens in a matter of minutes and hours. Well, President Trump speaking out, declaring that in all likelihood, this is hereditary from his father and that no foul play is involved.
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3: 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I'm Bill Rakoff. At least 224 people are now confirmed to have died in Monday's earthquake in Colombia, with 2,700 people still missing. In New York City, members of that community's large Colombian community are trying to get in touch with loved ones.
4: Watching the news since this morning, it's very sad what happened in Colombia. We have family at home, we have a lot of friends, and everything is totally damaged over there. It's a very sad situation right now.
3: 1,600 buildings were damaged or destroyed. New EU packaging regulations go into effect Wednesday, which set EU-wide limits on PFAS, or forever chemicals, in food contact packaging, and sets targets to cut the bloc's waste, especially of oil-derived plastics. The law revamps rules dating back to the 1990s. Packaging accounts for about 40% of plastic consumption in Europe. This is the Worldwide News Network.
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1: This whole thing with President Trump not getting on Air Force One or getting on it, then getting off it. Pretty cool, actually. Pretty cool. They put him on a truck. He was in Turkey on his way back from the NATO summit, and they had a very credible threat from Iran that Iran was going to try to shoot down the plane, which is possible. So they took him off of Air Force One. They put him on a backup plane, and nobody knew that other than the Secret Service. The press didn't know it, and Air Force One still took off, you know, the blue and white one. And he was on another plane, so this has come out. And look, anything to protect the president. And of course, there's a controversy. Oh, how could you deceive us like that? Well, sometimes you gotta absolutely to protect the president. Deception, information operations, part of the game. Steve in Brooklyn, hello.
2: Yes, you were so right about the traditional arms and munitions. We have a large supply of regular bombs and grenades. But I would remind the public that in our ill-fated and ill-advised abandonment of Afghanistan, Joe Biden left behind about $86 billion worth of prime, up-to-date munitions, arms, vehicles. And that would have come in very handy in our inventory and pre-manufactured weapons at this stage, wouldn't it? It's Joe Biden's fault.
1: All that stuff he left behind there and all the stuff we left behind in Iraq as well. Just stupidity. And sometimes it doesn't matter how much it costs. You get the stuff home. General Milley, one of the many screw ups. Thank you, pal. Very, very much. Patrick.
3: Yes. I called because you referenced me as saying that legally Mamdani could be deported. And the key to this is if you will call President Trump and speak truth to power to him, because when he met with Mamdani at the White House, he condescended to him and he said, if there's problems, we'll work them out. And there's lots of problems, and he hasn't worked any of them out. And he, tell him.
1: Yeah, that, Patrick, look, I didn't say deport him. I said remove him from office. All right. Deportation is another. The removing him from office seems more likely because it looks to me like he is potentially, you know, depending upon how far he gets, in violation of the Constitution. And it's a genuine legal question and I guess constitutional question. You know, if you want to change the Constitution, great. We have an amendment system, but when does changing the Constitution so much become you don't believe in the Constitution and you're trying to undermine it? I'm not going to have that conversation with President Trump. I'm going to be straight with you, all right? Or maybe I will if it comes up in conversation, but I'm not going to, that whole truth to power thing. I don't like that characterization.
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5: I'm Bill Rakoff. Russia has released American military veteran and English teacher Robert Gilman after more than 4 years in prison on disputed charges.
6: Robert Gilman's family say he endured abusive conditions and has been gravely ill, raising fears that he could die behind bars in Russia. He'll now receive medical and psychological treatment here at home. President Trump says he spoke with Russian President Vladimir Putin before Gilman's release, calling it a humanitarian decision. President Trump says Russia asked for nothing in return and no prisoner exchange took place. 32-year-old Gilman, who briefly served as a U.S. Marine and later taught English, has been detained in Russia since 2022. His sentence grew from 3.5 years to 10 after multiple assault convictions involving police and prison guards. From the Foreign Desk, John Terrett, Worldwide News Network.
5: A New York judge made some key rulings today at a court hearing for accused CEO killer Luigi Mangione. One is that there will be an overflow room for the media and the public. That plays to the defense strategy, according to legal analyst Richard Schoenstein.
7: I guess they want maximum publicity of these events because it brings in his supporters, and they're hoping that that's going to some way affect the trial in his favor.
5: The judge also decided the jurors will be anonymous. Jury selection expected to begin September 8th. Some in Congress urging tech companies to pause development of artificial intelligence, warning of potentially cataclysmic results. Here's News Nation's Marky Martin.
8: Polls over the past year have found Americans are worried about AI taking their jobs, rising utility costs related to the construction of massive data centers, and also a potential global recession if the industry goes bust. It's the latter that could end up affecting Americans' wallets the most. Data from Goldman Sachs found that AI companies account for nearly half of all valued tied to the S&P 500, with AI-linked firms having a total valuation of more than $27 trillion. It's more than a third of the value of the entire U.S. stock market.
5: A new study in the journal Nature Medicine is suggesting the current Ebola outbreak in Congo began in an animal and then spread to a human. More than 2,000 people have died. That strain of Ebola has no treatment, and it has no vaccine for treatment. Some Southern California residents are having to adjust to the idea of mountain lions as new neighbors.
9: Neighbors in Newberry Park surprised to see the cats right outside their homes.
10: 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It's a new experience for sure.
11: There's one a couple months back, like in Thousand Oaks area. They did the same thing up there for a few hours, just chilling, and then ended up just coming down.
9: Local animal control officials say they're not worried. They say the lions are not dangerous unless they're provoked. They rarely attack humans. Noam Layden, Worldwide News Network.
5: Sales of existing homes fell 1.7% in July from June. Prices up 2% from a year ago. On Wall Street at this hour, an hour before the close, the Dow is down 146 points. 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
5: President Trump is planning to take a trip to Long Island this Friday. Nassau County Executive Bruce Blakeman, the Republican candidate for New York governor, says the president will visit the county's law enforcement facilities. New Jersey Governor Mikey Sherrill is planning to make a move into the official governor's mansion with her husband and four children this month. The six-bedroom mansion sits on 12 acres of land. The governor first planned to stay in Montclair for two of her children, who still attend middle school and high school, but later reconsidered. Her two other children attend the Naval Academy in Annapolis, Maryland. Get to the bodega and buy those Powerball tickets. There was no grand prize winner in Monday night's drawing, so the jackpot has now surged to about $1 billion for Wednesday night's drawing. Portia Hart knows what she'd do with the money.
12: I'd travel. I would probably help my family, probably do some community stuff. I definitely would stop working. I would do everything that I would want to do that you can do with money.
5: The odds of winning are exactly 1 in 292 million. It's the largest Powerball prize so far in 2026. The NBA says opening night is set for Tuesday, October 20th, and the Knicks will be busy. The reigning champions are set to face off with the 76ers and their newly acquired player LeBron James. The team also plans to raise their first championship banner in 53 years before the game starts. Your forecast from the 77 WABC Weather Center. Hazy, sunshine, and warm, maybe a late-day thunderstorm at a high of 88. A thunderstorm possible tonight and overnight, low 73. Sun and clouds for Wednesday, the high 86. Right now, 73, sun and clouds outside our Midtown studios. 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I'm Bill Rakoff.
0: If you missed Joe Concha, here is what you missed.
13: Also, oh, by the way, El Sayed has some pretty questionable finances. Like, where is all his money coming from? Because it's coming from overseas. It's coming from people that you probably don't want representing a citizen in this country in the United States Senate. But here we go.
14: Really sparked my curiosity because I watched it. I didn't watch it live, but I did watch it this morning. Is that Haley Stevens has been criticizing you for not releasing your personal finance disclosure until after the primary. The former strategist in me is like, why not just release it and take her talking point away?
15: We absolutely will, and we intend to. Sometimes finances are complicated, and I can only control what I can control. And unfortunately, when it comes to tax documents, sometimes they're really complicated to get. We are absolutely going to release it before the primary.
13: Oh, all right. Well, they have not been released. I can guarantee you, as sure as you were born, that Abdul El Sayed will not release those tax documents because they may be troublesome. Nevertheless, if you are the GOP and you are in Michigan, you are saying, please let this guy be the nominee. And here's why. If socialism can be sold in Michigan, not in Detroit, in a city, but Michigan, statewide, Michigan, a state that is the most purple state of the country, where Donald Trump won twice, you could say three times, depends on where you come down on the 2020 election. Well, either way, that's where we are at this point.
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0: Now, from New York City to the world, it's Dominic Carter.
1: Well, boy, did I have a wonderful time earlier today at the Rotary Club in Mineola, Garden City. Wow, thank you folks for the love. Capacity crowd held at the Davenport Press Restaurant. And who knew? I didn't know that that gorgeous restaurant used to be a printing press. You learn something new every day. Dominic Carter here with you. The number to reach us live this hour, 800-848-9222. Is there trouble in paradise within the Mamdani administration? The socialist mayor of New York. Confusion as the NYPD denies City Hall's claim that Mamdani's wife, the first lady of the city, will get a police escort on her upcoming Syria-Lebanon trip. The NYPD says no. And Mamdani's new tax put on hold by a Staten Island judge. So we have a lot to get to, and the number to reach me right now, and of course we'll be talking to former Congressman Peter King live at the bottom of the hour, but the number to reach me again, 800-848-9222. We see your calls coming in. We're going to get to them momentarily. So the court finding exception with the complete mess of the Mamdani administration's rollout of the mayor's new tax. This from Fox News.
2: So this New York judge, who is a Democrat, important to note that, ruling the Mamdani administration made a big mistake with the rollout of this pied-à-terre tax by putting the burden on the taxpayers here. So Mayor Mamdani had promised this tax would target the rich. He rolled out all of those videos saying to check your mail. Well, it was supposed to only impact people who have multi-million dollar second homes in New York City, but that's not what happened. So three New York City homeowners sued, challenging the city's rollout of this tax, saying that their primary homes were on this list. And the judge, who, as I mentioned, is a Democrat, ruled in their favor and told the city to remove the list of the addresses and names that were posted online, telling the city it should have done the work to find what homeowners actually qualified, not just putting everyone on the list and saying, prove you don't owe the money. Their attorney spoke yesterday outside of court and said the judge protected thousands of New Yorkers.
1: And so at the end of the day, this mayor, as I've been telling you all along, he's playing three-card Monty with your future, a shell game. I want to stick with Fox News for just a moment. I'm going to begin with your calls momentarily. But Fox News doing a report. Mamdani promises universal child care, right? Okay, we know what he promises, but guess what? It's going to cost nearly double.
3: We're talking about the mayor of New York City, which could be a mayor in coming your way. Independent estimate is $9 billion a year for universal child care. Guess what he said it was? Going to be $5 to $6 billion a year. So it's 40% more than he thought.
4: The key word here, folks, is estimate. Okay, remember the runaway train, train to nowhere in California? I think it's somewhere like 10, 20, 30 times overestimate, and they've got enough track to go from me to you. I mean, so these numbers are scary. This is an estimate. To your point, it was almost half of that just a few months ago.
3: This is never going to happen. The free buses, people are getting on the bus, and they're not paying because they think it started already. The MTA can't afford not to charge. Independent estimate, $1.1 billion. It would bankrupt the system. Don't expect the free buses.
4: It would be a boondoggle anyway. It would just be an absolute unmitigated nightmare. And again, know what this whole thing is, Brian? Systems are created, right? Capitalism built wealth. It built systems. And socialism, communism, it's a parasite. It's a parasite that has to exist on top of capitalism.
3: He's got to fail for people to realize this. City-run grocery store is $70 million. He's going to start about five. They're going to be epic fails. That's my prediction.
1: And so, newsflash, Mamdani's plans are not going to cost as low as he said. All right, let's begin with your telephone calls. Line number two, we're starting with Angie, Long Island. What's going on, Angie?
5: Hi, Dominic. How are you?
1: I'm wonderful, resident teacher, one of our resident teachers. Go right ahead.
5: I just wanted to share something with you. First of all, this Mamdani White thing is, I don't even know if I have the words for it, that she actually thinks she is entitled to this. And I hope that they stick to their guns and they don't give her what she's – the fact that she's even requesting this leaves me speechless. This woman is not even hiding who she is. There are no words. So on another point, I went to a bodega today in Queens. I walked in. I had my Dominic Carter Get to the Point shirt on because I had any intention on going to see you today. Unfortunately, I didn't get there on time.
1: Stuff happens in life.
5: I know, but whatever. So this guy says, I am a Muslim, and I guess he knew who you were, and he said, and we are taking over. This is what he said to me.
1: That's what he really said?
5: That's what he said to me. He goes, and we are taking over. And I said, excuse me? He goes, I'm Muslim. I said, I have no problem with Muslim, with you being Muslim. He goes, well, I just want you to know we're here and we're taking over. And he yelled it to the point. I walked out of the store. He came out of the store and was still yelling as I'm walking down the block laughing. I didn't even engage because obviously he's crazy. But this is what happened to me today. But they're taking over and they don't care.
1: Wow. Hey, Angie. Notice I'm not raising my voice. Notice I'm not getting upset. Have you noticed that?
5: I have noticed that. I'm very happy about it.
1: So if they plan on taking over, good luck with that. We'll see how well it works. We will see whether or not it works, because I don't think so. I don't think so. You may have Mom Donnie in City Hall. And Angie, notice I didn't react to the mayor's wife. No, notice I let you speak and I didn't say a word. Did you notice that, Angie?
5: Yes, I did.
1: How dare she? You absolute phony. You hate New Yorkers. You hate Americans. You despise everything about us. You talk about us like dogs. You live in a taxpayer-paid-for mansion. You're protected by officers that you despise. And now Queen Bee is going to Syria and Lebanon, and she wants a police protection when it's their lives that'll be on the line, not hers? How dare you, when these are countries that are on the warning list from the federal government? I don't think so. Absolute phony. And her phony husband, right? Oh, she's a private citizen. Well, stay private. I almost said honey, but I shouldn't say honey, referring to the first lady of the city. Stay a private citizen, evil person, evil eye first lady. Angie, you have the final word. Angie, you have the final word before I move on. Now I'm getting worked up.
5: I was with a fellow teacher, and she just saying, pro Israel, go Israel. And I said, don't even engage, because obviously he's disturbed. And this is somebody who worked at this deli. And I said, don't even bother, because he's obviously nuts. She's going, go Israel, go Israel. We love Dominic Carter. And as we're walking down the street, I just couldn't believe it. I couldn't believe. He said, we're taking over. That's all he kept saying, we're taking over. And I said, no, you're not. You think you are, but you're not.
1: Well, hey, Angie, I thank you for the wonderful call. And Carlos, am I allowed to say that you can kiss my ass on the radio? Am I allowed to say that? Do we know? Don't look at Philippe. Am I allowed to say that? So, Angie, you tell him that you spoke. Well, I know you don't want to engage. It's not smart to engage. But to this deli worker, tell him he can kiss my ass all over it. How about that?
5: And we'll see how well. Who you were. I was impressed. Well, you know who he is, so he obviously is in your head. He's in your head, so
1: right,
5: you know who he
1: right.
5: is.
1: Right. Well, I don't really care that he and his comrades know who I am. But, Angie, as always, I just feel bad that we're in August. You're about to go back to work. And this is what you're dealing with. You're about to go back to work as a teacher, helping children. And it could be children from his community. And this is what you're dealing with.
5: I have his type in my classroom. And it's just, I just said, I'll pray for you. That's what I said to him. I'll pray for you. And when you say that, they don't know what to say. But at the end of the day,
1: right.
5: I said, you're not taking over. You might think you're taking over. It'll never happen. And my friend said, go Israel, go Israel, go Israel.
1: Right, and Trump will make sure that never happens. And to this worker, man, I will personally bring you a fried pork chop. How about that? A fried pork chop with a side order of bacon. How about that? Hey,
5: that.
1: Angie, as always, thank you for the wonderful call. Let's go to, let's see here. Let's go to Jackson in Knoxville, Tennessee. Jackson, what's on your mind?
6: Yeah, I can't believe all this socialism moving in all over the country. It really is scary. And President Trump, he keeps using government money to take an equity stake in private U.S. companies. Why does he keep promoting socialism like that? Is he a secret socialist?
1: So you feel good about yourself, Jackson? Right? You feel good, the point you just made?
6: Why is he putting...
1: You feel good?
0: Dominic is done with you.
1: I'm not wasting my time on this nonsense. You're not going to mess up my day. I had a great day earlier today in Mineola with the great folks at the Rotary Club, a great new restaurant I had never seen before. You're not going to get under my skin with your nonsense. And folks, I'm looking at the calls. Anybody that's pretending to be somebody else, you're not getting on. We see your calls. Let's go to Adam in Great Neck. Adam, line 3. What's on your mind, Adam?
7: Not sure how you got out to Mineola, but if you were driving, did you happen to notice all of the Muslim lettering on the back of the cars in the Westbury, Uniondale, Mineola area? Because you can use a thing called Google Translate. And if you take a picture, run it through Google Translate, it will tell you, it says, October 7th never happened. It will say, we are going to kill. It says, we are, the Jews are next. They are in and they are getting ready. So we should be ready too.
1: Right. When I'm traveling to an event, or I'm not worried or thinking about what the next man is thinking or what's on a bumper sticker. I'm trying to have peace of moment for the mind. I hear you, Adam. I hear you, what you're saying. I hear you, but that's not what's on my mind. I don't care what they think or what whoever thinks. On that note, it is time for a break. Dominic Carter here with you. The number to reach us live right now, 800-848-9222.
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12: Suffolk County police believe a driver may have been high on drugs when he crashed into a construction zone, killing one worker and seriously injuring two others.
13: Suffolk County Police Commissioner Kevin Catalina identified the driver as 26-year-old Thomas Lobianco.
14: It's a tragedy, you know. Again, we somebody lost their life today and two others were severely injured. So, you know, it's terrible, and that kind of, you know, behavior on the roadways isn't going to be tolerated by us.
13: Catalina said surveillance footage shows Lobianco sitting in his car for about 20 minutes after finishing an overnight shift at a 7-Eleven a mile from the crash site early Monday morning. Investigators think he was using marijuana during that time frame. Lobianco was arrested and charged with DWI. He is set to be arraigned on Tuesday. In New York, I'm Lizzie Radovali.
12: A swim instructor on Long Island making some waves with town officials who say her business violates zoning laws. Jessica Salazar started using her own backyard pool to teach lessons about a year ago. Now the town of Brookhaven's ordering her to stop.
15: I see people teaching swim lessons at their house in their pools all the time. So this was quite a shock to us.
12: Salazar says as a mother to a young child, she wants to help save lives. She'll have to face the town of Brookhaven court next week. And it's almost back to school time, and there's anxiety for kids, but they're not the only ones.
16: Psychology Today calls it the back to school blues, with nearly 87% of parents experiencing stress and anxiety when the kids go back to class. They say it's the loss of lazy days of summer and the return to more structured routines. And then there's the fact that your kids are gone. But they say the academic schedule becomes routine after about 2 weeks, with kids and parents adjusting to the new school year. So hang in there. I'm Bree Tennis.
12: And that's news for Long Island on WLIR, Long Island's most listened to radio station. I'm Noam Layton.
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0: from New York City to the world. It's Dominic Carter.
1: And I am looking at my Twitter at my ex, the lovely Debbie Lobato. Staten Island says, at Dominic TV, it's amazing how we are fighting those extremists in Iran but are in our government and running for office. And let the church say amen. Liz Rosenblatt says, at Dominic TV, 1001, 1002, 1003, 1004. Breathe, Dominic. Liz, I'm breathing. We see your calls. Let's get back to them. Let's see here. Let's go to David, line 5 in Yonkers. David, what's on your mind?
2: Well, first of all, I just love you, Dominic. You're awesome.
1: Well, thank you. That's very kind of you. Love going back at you. What's going on?
2: All right. Well, this whole WNBA thing is ridiculous. I'm sorry. I'm second-gen American, and apparently I fall in the white category of the mutts. And it's just, there's racism both directions, you know?
1: Okay, so David, what exactly are you telling me?
2: I'm telling you this is unfair.
1: Wait, David, you're talking very low. You're saying it's unfair. What's it?
2: This whole how they put this story about this girl Sophie that got clotheslined in the middle, and the woman says, "Hey, that's white privilege." White privilege, I don't understand that. Like, that's not white privilege. That's black privilege.
1: No offense, David. No offense here, so please don't get offended. Duh. Of course there's black racism in the world. There's black entitlement, but nobody wants to talk about that. Nobody wants to be honest. If I can be blunt with you, and pardon me, but sometimes you know I'm short on patience. Everything is the white man, white man, white man, and by extension, the white woman. When that's not realistic. So again, I was in Mineola today, and the crowd was predominantly white. Nothing but love. Nothing but love. But see, that goes against the narrative of racism. Nothing but love shown. David, thank you for the great call. Let's go to Mike in Virginia, line 4. What's going on, Mike?
3: Hello, Dominic. I'll tell you, Dominic, I've been to Davenport. My two kids were born at Winthrop, right near the railroad station. But, you know...
1: To the restaurant?
3: Oh, yeah, sure.
1: So wait a minute, Mike. I'm not speaking to you just like I'm not speaking to Jimmy from Long Island. Jimmy was one of the cold calls, and then he disappeared. I took a picture. I finally met Jimmy. You know, sometimes I haven't met you, but I can put the faces to the voices, and I finally met Jimmy. Jimmy turned out today. What a nice man. And he brought his girlfriend. I'm not allowed to refer. I use the term that she didn't like. He brought his gorgeous girlfriend with him, and he's a handsome man himself. And so I got to meet them. But you never told me that you've been to the Davenport Press restaurant. You never told me that.
3: I grew up in Nassau County, Long Island. I was up there Father's Day. I paid my respects at Westbury, the cemetery. And I'll tell you what, Dominic. You know, my son is 31 now. He was a wide receiver at Cortland, your alma mater. He's law enforcement. And my daughter is 36, two boys.
1: He used to be a wide receiver. I got a heartbreak, Mike, unfortunately, in 25 seconds, so I'll give you the time. Go ahead.
3: No, thank you. And that's where you cut your teeth, Dominic. I said it before, I said it again. Cortland,
1: right.
3: Masters at Syracuse. And you still got the mojo on the radio, brother.
1: But you're my man, and you never told me about this restaurant. It was beautiful, and the place used to be a printing press. On that note, it is time for a break. When we come back, joining me live will be former Congressman Peter King. We have a lot to talk about.
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7: Westbound 27 slow through Amagansett, East Hampton and Waynescott, and then very heavy through Watermill to Southampton and into Tuckahoe. West on Flanders Road delays into the Riverside Roundabout. Main Road is busy both ways into Cross River Drive. LIRR Montauk Branch delays and cancellations. An oversized vehicle hit the LIRR overpass at Cove Hollow Road. From the WLIR Traffic Desk, I'm Lisa Ritchie.
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8: Another AI agent has gone rogue. OpenAI, Anthropic, and Meta have all acknowledged their AI bots carried out cyber attacks on other companies without being told to. Now, on a smaller scale, Andrew Bird of Melbourne, Australia, says the AI agent he used to try to book a Pilates class at a busy gym hacked into the gym's computers and got him a reservation. He says what struck him was the AI's tone. It wasn't malicious, but helpful. Experts are worried AI models will do anything, legal or illegal, to carry out the tasks they've been given. Michael Wallace, Worldwide News Network.
9: A Brooklyn, New York man breathing a massive sigh of relief after he accidentally threw a pair of priceless family rings in the trash. The ring's owner met sanitation workers at the curb when he realized what he'd done. Sanitation workers were able to find the truck that picked up the trash. Then they dumped out about 20,000 pounds of garbage. After only 10 minutes, they found the rings. Bill Rakoff, Worldwide News Network, New York.
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10: What we want to talk about tonight is Dr. Abdul El Sayed. This drives me nuts. NVTS nuts. Quote, History of the World, Part 1. I just don't get why people, you know, say they're doctors when they're actually not. We saw this with Dr. Jill Biden, right? I'm a doctor. Are you? Really? How many patients have you treated? Did you go through a residency? Did you go through medical school? Did you go through the things that my wife has? My wife's an ER doctor. This guy is running for Senate in Michigan, and he is a radical Democrat socialist, just like Mamdani, just like Daryl Issa Chevrolet, representing New York's 13th district as of 2027.
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0: that featured her song Father Figure has also been muted. That video had dramatic footage of Trump standing on the White House steps, raising his fist in the air as blood ran down his face. Several other musicians have also demanded that the Trump administration stop using their songs in videos and at campaign events. Stacey Lynn, Worldwide News Network, Washington.
1: 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It's forced 20,000 people to evacuate. 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
4: And the Tunnel to Towers Foundation Final Thoughts of the Day, Mom Donnie's new theme song. Oh, yeah, this goes out to the upper east side of Manhattan.
5: It's the big stuff. Who do you think you are?
4: You, Mom Donnie.
5: You're never so, gonna get my love.
4: Thank you, DMS. I just happened to look. I happened to look at my Twitter. And sure enough, guess what Mayor Mom Donnie's doing now? Oh, he's taking the easy way out. He's blaming his staff. Now that he's cold busted, him and his evil eye wife, he is commenting and blaming his staff after the NYPD denied the First Lady a police escort to the Middle East. So you know what this says to me, folks? You know what it says to me? What's very clear here? That Jessica Tisch said, no, no, hell no. And this could be the beginning of the end of the relationship between the mayor and his police commissioner. Because she drew a line in the sand and said no to the mayor's wife. And now he's embarrassed because he's cold busted with his hand in the cookie jar and doesn't have an answer. So he's taking the easy way out. He is blaming his staff. I hate to go with a, you know what, Marco? You're going to have to wait in New Jersey for another time. Let's go to Margaret in Westchester. Line 5, Margaret, what's on your mind?
6: Well, regarding Mandami's wife, at their wedding last year, they had a 3-day wedding celebration. They had paid armed guards who are also masked. So she knows how to buy guards, and she should take her own guards to her visit overseas. She doesn't need for New York City guards to go.
4: That, you know what, Margaret? Thank you, thank you, thank you. You folks are more on point than I am at times. I forgot all about that, Margaret. When they got married, apparently in Uganda, they had armed guards around the compound for the former rapper. So why can't you take those armed guards and let them escort you on your trip since you hate America so much? Evil Eye First Lady. Margo, thank you. Thank you for that great point. You know what, Carlos? You know what? Okay, you know what? We still have a minute and a half left. All right, let's do it. I don't mean to be negative. Marco, line 4, New Jersey. Mr. Negative himself. What's going on?
7: Yeah, it's the double standard. On the right, it's just as bad as on the left. Remember when Trump put the picture of Obama and his wife as a monkey? And you're offended by what Abdul put? It's crazy, buddy.
4: Now, wait. Well, okay, now, wait. Am I offended at the picture? You're not listening. I'm not offended at the picture. He's mad because President Trump is smart enough for a politician to show his wife and her job. Do you know if they had some pork chops with that meal, Marco? Do you know that when they had the pancakes, El Sayed and his wife, do you know if they had some bacon with that meal?
7: Hmm? Who cares?
4: Do you know?
7: Well, who cares about that? Who cares?
4: Oh, I care. I care. Oh, so because I know what some of these men, frankly, of the Muslim faith, do at the nighttime. I've been in the Middle East. Oh, they talk a good game dayside, but by nightside, they're just like any other man. You know that, Marco? Do you know that, Marco? Yes, let's go out with that. Let's go out with Mom Donnie's theme song, America. Dominic Carter here with you. And folks, I do want to tell you, this, that America's heroes need your help. Go to T2T.org. T, the number 2T.org. Mom Donnie's theme song.
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1: I'm Bill Raycott. The U.S. military says it used missiles to disable the steering gear of a Panama-flagged cargo ship, which ignored repeated warnings to stop violating a naval blockade on Iranian ports. Back home, members of New York City's large Colombian community are trying to get in touch with loved ones following yesterday's big earthquake.
9: Watching the news since this morning, it's very sad what happened in Colombia. We have family at home, we have a lot of friends, and everything is totally damaged over there. It's a very sad situation right now.
1: At least 224 people died in the quake. Accused CEO killer Luigi Mangione appeared in a Manhattan court today ahead of his state murder trial next month. News Nation's Marcus Espinosa.
10: The judge said that there will indeed be an overflow room for media and the public. The judge immediately addressing the public access concerns, saying, quote, at no time did the district attorney's office participate in those discussions, nor did it play any role in media public access. Objections are, quote, without merit and reflect reckless mischaracterization. The judge said he was told there would be 80 plus media outlets. In any event, there's plenty of room. He says there will be less room for the public in this courtroom because of that.
1: Jury selection to begin September 8th. Reaction is mounting to President Trump's new vaccine policy.
0: The order cuts the number of vaccines routinely recommended for children from 17 to 11 and calls for spacing out the shots.
11: You should have 5 separate visits for vaccines.
0: But epidemiologist Anne Ramoyne says there's no scientific evidence that says this is safer for kids.
12: If you do separate them, you're going to be leaving children for longer periods of time unprotected.
0: She's also pushing back on the president's repeated claims linking vaccines to autism.
12: And these studies have been done with hundreds of thousands of children, and there has been no link shown.
0: Stacy Lynn, Worldwide News Network, Washington.
1: It's primary day in 6 states, including Minnesota, where News Nation's Danny Spiewak has a look at the governor's race.
13: We know that Senator Amy Klobuchar is going to be the nominee in November after she stepped up to run in Governor Walz's place. But it's the Republican side that we're watching. It's really interesting. The 3 main candidates running for the right to oppose Klobuchar are House Speaker Lisa Damith, businessman Kendall Qualls, and MyPillow founder Mike Lindell. This is truly a fascinating race that has taken some twists and turns in recent months. Damith's the one that leads in fundraising and has the most political experience. Qualls has the state party's endorsement, and Lindell has President Trump's endorsement.
1: July was the hottest month ever in the U.S.
14: The average temperature across the United States was 3.3 degrees above the 20th century average. You know, it was actually a little bit higher than the very hot summers of 1936 and 2012.
1: The National Weather Service's Bob Borovec says average temperatures across the lower 48 reached 76.9 degrees last month. 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
1: New York Governor Kathy Hochul is announcing $200 million for extra food assistance to help low-income families. It's part of the state's summer EBT program, which helps bridge the gap for children that lose access to free school meals during the summer months. Families that qualify will receive $120 for each eligible child. New York City homeowners want a tax refund, claiming they've been overpaying their property taxes for years. Ellen Silverman, who lives in a landmark co-op building, told Eyewitness News that size matters.
15: We found out that there was a discrepancy in the square footage, that it's actually 22% less than the Department of Finance has recorded.
1: The city uses a complicated formula based on the amount of livable square footage to determine how much each building pays in property taxes. Stan Russo, a property tax consultant, thinks about 70% of condos and co-ops have square footage miscalculations. The NYPD says that it's taken more than 3,200 guns off New York City streets so far this year. A total of 199 guns taken off the streets are ghost guns. That means they didn't have serial numbers and are untraceable for law enforcement. NYPD Commissioner Jessica Tisch says it's about using cops efficiently.
16: This milestone is a direct result of the NYPD's precision policing strategy, putting officers where and when they are needed most.
1: Brooklyn DA Eric Gonzalez says the borough is experiencing a public safety renaissance, especially after the NYPD took the most guns off the borough's streets so far this year. Look up on Wednesday afternoon, but be sure to protect your eyes. There will be a partial solar eclipse in the New York City area between 1 and 2:30 p.m. when a small bite of the sun will occur. Liberty Science Center's planetarium director Mike Shanahan explains.
17: During a total eclipse, the moon entirely blocks the blazing disk of the sun. The land grows dark.
1: The sun will not dim here. Remember to never look at the sun without proper safety equipment like eclipse glasses. I'm Bill Rakoff.
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18: You voted for this guy, you got what you deserve. I get those on my accounts every day in big numbers. First of all, again, I'm talking to a computer, a bot, but I didn't vote for this guy. And they try to say that like 40% of Jews, that's not right. That is way overblown. I mean, look, if one Jew voted for this guy, that's way too many. You should be ashamed of yourself and honestly convert. Any Jew that voted for Brad Lander, this piece of garbage lowlife, any Jew that voted for Mamdani should just convert. Do us all a favor, the real Jews, and leave, okay? But they tend to exaggerate that number, Noam. I think you know that.
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18: Maybe it's like 20%, which again is still way too high, but I don't know. I'm at a loss for words, and I'm a radio guy. I'm at a loss for words. 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How? He has now found a way in less than 6 months, forgetting about the economic damage that he's already doing to this city. Freezing rents, you know what that's going to do? That's going to destroy buildings all over town, making people like Ken Griffin spend money in Miami, taxing that nonsense budget where he got bailed out by the governor that doesn't give one penny to the cops, or God forbid, at a fifth firefighter. Forgetting about all that, he has found a way in less than 6 months to say something nasty about just about every ethnic group in the city.
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5: A former flight attendant accused of fraud has agreed to a plea deal. Prosecutors say Dallas McCormick of Toronto used a fake ID to pose as a pilot and score hundreds of free flights on U.S. carriers between 2000 and 2004. He admitted he even sat in the jump seat of a cockpit once. He would boast about his free flights online. McCormick got caught after an alert staffer at a U.S. airline sent a photo of his fake badge to his former employer. He faces up to 20 years in prison and has agreed to reimburse the airlines he cheated. Michael Wallace, Worldwide News Network. Jim Carrey says he's pretty excited to star in the live-action adaptation of The Jetsons.
6: Meet George Jetson!
5: The classic cartoon first aired in 1962, and a release date has not been announced. Headed toward the close on Wall Street, the Dow is now down 210 points. The NASDAQ is off 182. Bill Rakoff, Worldwide News Network, New York.
2: If you missed Rita Cosby, here's what you missed.
7: And I think this will be the demise of the Democratic Party, because I think the Democrats are too afraid to take them on. And you've seen this strength from so many of them. And in fact, even in Maine, where you got Graham Plattner, the guy with the big Nazi tattoo, and that was such a disaster. But you've got them saying up there, well, we need someone like Graham, minus the tattoo, minus the allegations of rape, minus the allegations of physical assault. We need someone nice and wonderful like Graham Plattner with his views that were so extreme Democratic socialists, that we need someone like that, because he did get 72% of the vote in the primaries. I mean, that's a sad testament, and Maine is such a beautiful, great state. Wake up, Mainers. You deserve so much better. And he's not alone. You got this guy, Abdul El-Sayed. He is running in the Michigan Senate primary. And Abdul El-Sayed is running against Mike Turner, a very common sense, normal guy. Abdul El-Sayed does have a primary. The primary, I believe, is coming up August 4th. And so there's a lot on the hopper there. And Abdul El-Sayed, talk about an extreme. First of all, he hangs around with Hassan Piker. That's the guy who said that America deserved 9/11. And then he's hanging around with all these other kind of questionable characters in Dearborn, Michigan. And if this does not embody the radical democratic socialists of America, I don't know what does. Listen to Abdul El-Sayed not that long ago, where he actually poses the question, do we really need cops? I kid you not. This is what he said. Take a listen. In his own words.
8: Do police really need to use guns? Do we need as much of a police force? And so if we ask ourselves about how we spend money in the public, where that money goes, where it comes from, we need to make a lot better decisions about investing in the things that root out poverty rather than investing in policing poverty. And we need to understand that these are racialized questions because of systemic racism. When we make a choice to invest in policing in a majority black community rather than to invest in public schools, that choice is influenced by systemic racism.
7: So, do we need guns? That was the focus of his questions. Do we need guns for police? Police are supposed to give them a piece of candy?
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dog. Hound dog was on one side, and Don't Be Cruel was on the other side. And man, oh man, you talk about a record. If you can't come around, at least please tell the phone. Yes, America's more caffeinated mom says, weren't parents labeled as terrorists? Yes, traditional Catholics and traditional Christians under Biden were labeled the same way. Joe and Mika didn't protest that. Remembering the King, Elvis Presley.

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6: 1849. 29-year-old Harriet Tubman flees slavery in Maryland for Philadelphia. 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During the Civil War, Tubman worked for the Union Army in different roles, including as a spy. After the war, Tubman lived in upstate New York, where she ran a home for the elderly and poor.
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8: 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I'm Bill Rakoff. Colombians in the United States are trying to make sure their loved ones back home are safe after yesterday's devastating earthquake.
9: Members of New York City's large Colombian community trying to get in touch with loved ones back home.
10: Watching the news since this morning, it's very sad what happened in Colombia. We have family at home. We have a lot of friends, and everything is totally damaged over there. It's a very sad situation right now.
9: Secretary of State Marco Rubio says the White House monitoring the situation, ready to help in any way it can. Noam Layden, Worldwide News Network.
8: Just in, the U.S. military said it used missiles today to disable the steering gear of a cargo ship flagged by Panama, which ignored repeated warnings to stop violating a naval blockade on Iranian ports. Central Command says a U.S. Navy MH-60 helicopter fired 2 Hellfire missiles.

0: of the ship. 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

0: Francesca Hung in Wisconsin. They're having their primary today, running for the Democrat nomination for governor, is likely to win. She wants you to know the ultra-rich need to be taxed. Cut one, go.
1: I learned then you have some hot takes, sometimes bad takes, on Twitter, and I let my feelings out into the world. And right now, as governor, what I'm most serious about are the issues that voters are telling me they want solutions for permanent affordability, to tax the ultra-rich, to make sure we're getting corruption, like he is, out of politics, to make sure that we're fully funding public schools and that we're fighting for universal child care and raising wages.
0: Ah, well, you know, this is very interesting to me. Tax the ultra-rich. I think they're all going to wind up in Florida, Mr. Producer. So Florida is going to have a hell of a prosperous state. They'll bring their businesses, their investments, their capital, their employees to Florida, which means, really, the middle class in Florida, not only don't they have an income tax, they're not going to pay any property taxes either. That's how it works. And I went through the numbers with you yesterday that the ultra-rich, which they consider anybody earning $675,000 and over, that would be if, you know, spouses or whatever. It's a lot of money, but still, they're not ultra-rich. That's what they mean by ultra-rich, and they want to tax them at 90%. Now, who's going to stay in a state that taxes you at 90%? Nobody. Now, I want to address more of this, too. Child care for all, raising wages, the state's going to make sure. So you're going to take the money from the people who have the resource to invest in capital, then you're going to force them to increase wages and to pay for universal child care and massive property tax increases for government schools. That'll all work out just great.
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7: Suffolk County police believe a driver may have been high on drugs when he crashed into a construction zone, killing one worker and seriously injuring two others.
8: Suffolk County Police Commissioner Kevin Catalina identified the driver as 26-year-old Thomas Lobianco.
9: It's a tragedy, you know. Again, we, you know, somebody lost their life today and two others were severely injured. So, you know, it's terrible, and that kind of, you know, behavior on the roadways isn't going to be tolerated by us.
8: Catalina said surveillance footage shows Lobianco sitting in his car for about 20 minutes after finishing an overnight shift at a 7-Eleven a mile from the crash site early Monday morning. Investigators think he was using marijuana during that time frame. Lobianco was arrested and charged with DWI. He is set to be arraigned on Tuesday. In New York, I'm Lizzie Radovali.
7: A swim instructor on Long Island making some waves with town officials who say her business violates zoning laws. Jessica Salazar started using her own backyard pool to teach lessons about a year ago. Now the town of Brookhaven's ordering her to stop.
10: I see people teaching swim lessons at their house in their pools all the time. So this was quite a shock to us.
7: Salazar says as a mother to a young child, she wants to help save lives. She'll have to face the town of Brookhaven court next week. And it's almost back to school time, and there's anxiety for kids, but they're not the only ones.
11: Psychology Today calls it the back to school blues, with nearly 87% of parents experiencing stress and anxiety when the kids go back to class. They say it's the loss of lazy days of summer and the return to more structured routines. And then there's the fact that your kids are gone. But they say the academic schedule becomes routine after about 2 weeks, with kids and parents adjusting to the new school year. So hang in there. I'm Bree Tennis.
7: And that's news for Long Island on WLIR, Long Island's most listened to radio station. I'm Noam Layden.
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8: Another AI agent has gone rogue.
13: OpenAI, Anthropic, and Meta have all acknowledged their AI bots carried out cyber attacks on other companies without being told to. Now, on a smaller scale, Andrew Bird of Melbourne, Australia, says the AI agent he used to try to book a Pilates class at a busy gym hacked into the gym's computers and got him a reservation. He says what struck him was the AI's tone. It wasn't malicious, but helpful. Experts are worried AI models will do anything, legal or illegal, to carry out the tasks they've been given. Michael Wallace, Worldwide News Network.
8: Why is the first night's sleep at a hotel or a new house usually terrible? Sleep researchers at the University of Freiburg in Switzerland say you're experiencing the so-called first night effect. They say part of your brain, the frontal lobe, stays awake and vigilant in a new environment. It's an evolutionary process inherent deep in our DNA. Cooper Lawrence, Worldwide News Network, New York.
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0: I wrote a book about this issue of these various programs and where they were heading. Plunder and Deceit. Many of you read it. Many of you acquired it. And so just as night follows day and day follows night, Democrats say the GOP is pushing for deep cuts to Social Security. This is AOL, of course. Democrats are pushing Republicans for clarity regarding their plans for Social Security senior benefits that millions of Americans depend on every month. Senator Elizabeth Warren, first of all, notice, it's all about Democrats, what Democrats want, quoting the most radical among them, right there in the first sentence or two. Senator Elizabeth Warren, Minority Leader Chuck Schumer, Senator Ron Wyden, he's a crackpot, and other lawmakers sent a letter to Republican House Speaker Mike Johnson, and Senate Majority Leader John Thune regarding the issue. Their actions come at a time when the future of the Social Security program is uncertain, and Democrats appear to be raising the alarm about alleged Republican plans for the program in 2027. The Republicans put forward plans as they have for 10 years that would grandfather in people who are 55 and older, which is becoming more difficult to do because of the emergency of what's happening now and the time, the clock ticking. And the Democrats propose, you know what they propose? Massive new tax increases. They've always proposed expanding programs while the programs are collapsing and bankrupting. And this is what they propose. And so they can use it against the Republicans. And I told you this is exactly what they would do because this is exactly what they always do. So in 6 years, Social Security is incapable of funding itself, no matter how much money you put in or how much money you put in now. They want to do the same thing to Medicare. And then they run a fear-mongering campaign that anybody who wants to touch it. No, and you don't have massive new tax increases. In addition to a massive new debt that we have. They're going to take us down a black hole of disaster. And that's who they are, and that's what they believe. So the Republicans have this proposal, and the Democrats are now already trying to exploit it. I'll be right back.
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3: I'm Cooper Lawrence. Six states have primaries today, and it's moments after the polls have closed in South Carolina. This woman explains how important the results are to her state.
4: It's very important because we're looking to replace someone who's going to take care of the people of South Carolina. Senator Graham held a very high position in the Senate.
3: Mills Hayes of News Nation says the timing of the election is interesting.
5: And it's on the same day that 1 month ago we lost Senator Lindsey Graham. And now his sister, Darlene Graham, is serving as the interim senator for South Carolina. She is also running for his six-year term, and she has been endorsed by President Trump. Her brother, Lindsey Graham, focused a lot on national security, and Darlene Graham says that that is important, but that she wants to focus more on affordability and family budgets.
3: Violent crime continues to decline nationwide at a historic rate. An Axios survey found that the decline spans across the Biden and Trump presidencies. News Nation's Connell McShane.
6: There are four different categories that they look at, and you break it down in homicides, robberies, rapes, and aggravated assaults, with the collective drop in crimes down by 8+% across all of the cities surveyed. So as I say on the categories here, if we start to look at that and begin with the homicides, 17.2% decline in homicides alone, the biggest decline of all the categories across nearly 70 cities.
3: July 2026 broke all records as the hottest month in U.S. history. Bob Orevec is with the National Weather Service.
7: The average temperature across the United States was 3.3 degrees above the 20th century average, and it was actually a little bit higher than the very hot summers of 1936 and 2012.
3: He blames an endless series of heat domes that popped up in different parts of the country. Reaction is mounting to President Trump's new vaccine policy.
8: The order cuts the number of vaccines routinely recommended for children from 17 to 11 and calls for spacing out the shots.
9: We should have 5 separate visits for vaccines.
8: But epidemiologist Anne Ramoyne says there's no scientific evidence that says this is safer for kids.
10: If you do separate them, you're going to be leaving children for longer periods of time unprotected.
8: She's also pushing back on the president's repeated claims linking vaccines to autism.
10: And these studies have been done with hundreds of thousands of children, and there has been no link shown.
8: Stacy Lynn, Worldwide News Network, Washington.
3: How did the U.S. end up with so many cyclospora cases? CBS News says the Food and Drug Administration conducted just under 1,000 foreign food safety inspections in 2025. That's only 10% of the congressional mandate. Taylor Farms, the farm in Mexico believed to be at the center, was not one of them. This is the Worldwide News Network.
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3: There's a new law in New Jersey aimed at beefing up online protection for children against addictive social media platforms. Governor Mikey Sherrill signed the new Kids Code Act today, which bans social media and other companies from creating addictive designs and algorithms.
11: From now on, platforms can't bombard our kids with notifications during school hours or target them with ads for drugs or alcohol.
3: Studies show the typical American teen spends 35 hours a week on social media platforms. Your next flight out of Newark Airport might be a little smoother. U.S. Transportation Secretary Sean Duffy is unveiling new radar technology, which replaces one that's 30 years old. It's part of an effort to boost safety and modernize operations.
12: We have the most complicated airspace in the world. No one comes close to as many airplanes in their airspace as we do.
3: The Surface Movement Radar Model 4 will help air traffic controllers track activity on runways in all types of weather conditions. New York Governor Kathy Hochul is announcing $200 million for extra food assistance to help low-income families. It's part of the state's summer EBT program.
13: 2 million children will not have to deal with the specter of being hungry in the summertime because their parents could not afford to feed them. And it'll help offset the cost of healthy meals, make it a little bit easier for families to have a little less stress in their lives.
3: Families that qualify will receive $120 for each eligible child. The governor added that the state is also working towards providing parents with universal child care. A new Wallet Hub study ranks the Garden State as the second best state to live in nationwide. It looked at safety, education, quality of life, economy, and affordability. Those last two cost Jersey a few points. So which state came in at number one? Potato lovers, it's Idaho. Your forecast from the 77 WABC Weather Center. Tonight and overnight, a thunderstorm is possible, low of 73. Wednesday, sun and clouds, the high is 86. I'm Cooper Lawrence.
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14: 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I mean, months have gone by now. What have they done? Do we have any intel on what's going on there?
15: I'm sure the Israelis have the intel.
16: 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And one of the things that the Israelis were saying, Netanyahu specifically said, if they do some preemptive action, they're saying we're responding. 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But if there is some sort of action, guess what? This will not be some little response from us. This will be bigger than you've ever seen before. And the Israelis, as you know, Craig, have had a history of pounding them. So Judge Weinberg, they're going to really do some pounding, too. They're both fed up.
15: As they should be. 47 years of a terrorist regime trying to intimidate the world, trying to take over Western civilization, hegemonic, demonic, torture and kill their own people. 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
14: 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And that's what I don't understand. A lot of these countries aren't coming on board with us. I mean, everyone is facing the same fate with Iran and the terrorists.
17: Is NATO on board?
14: Yeah.
17: Is there a NATO?
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0: I mean, it's just crazy, America. It's called conservative talk radio, but do these hosts sound conservative? Some do, most don't. It's called conservatism. Or, as I've discussed for half a century, constitutional conservatism. Fusing the two together, because the Constitution is what protects us from all this, or at least until it's breached and destroyed. And that could be happening, we're not sure. Piece by piece, I've told audiences for a quarter of a century we live in a post-constitutional America, and more it's true. But I'll continue to fight for it. If you stick with me, I'll continue to fight for it. Francis Gill is one of the Democratic Socialists of America leaders, and I notice every time I hear one of these people speak, they are childish. I don't feel like their cranium is fully developed. Low IQ, basically they're a mush full of soundbites. A mush full of soundbites who want to be college assistant professors. Who are also a mush full of soundbites. And here she is in an interview about abolishing prisons and police and so forth. Cut two, go.
1: If my daughter is assaulted and raped, is there any agency that would seek to find her assailant and bring him to justice?
2: Of course, yeah, of course.
1: What would
2: absolutely.
1: It be if not police, and where would he be if not a jail?
2: So I guess I really want to avoid getting kind of caught into these hypotheticals and talk more
0: so
2: about
0: the reality. So why is that a hypothetical, Mr. Producer? She wants to get rid of jails, and she wants to get rid of the cops. Now, if you can't answer a question like this, you're absolutely worthless. Because this is the real world. It's sick that women, others, but people generally, but women in particular, get raped or assaulted. And that goes across the board, actually. But that said, what are you going to do about it? What is she going to do about it? Nothing. Nothing. Now let me tell you what really happens. After nothing, you get martial law. After nothing, you get a police state. After nothing, the communists take over the entire society. You know, it didn't take much during COVID, did it? For the bluest of the blue states? It didn't take much, did it, America? All of a sudden, your civil liberties, one after another, were suspended for the common good, of course. And now we know the lies about masks, the lies about distancing, the lies, and the rest. What are you going to do? What are you going to do? Go ahead.
2: That we're actually facing right now, which is that we're spending absolutely outrageous amounts of money on police and policing, and we're not spending money on things that actually make people safe.
0: Now, the next question you should have asked her, how much are we spending on police in L.A.? You know, for the population they have in L.A., it's a very small police force. And how many of you would want to be cops today? I wouldn't. You know, I remember we would get together, the family, in Northeast Philadelphia. In the Jewish part of Northeast Philadelphia, which was right next to the Italian part, which was right next to the Irish part, but nonetheless. And in would come Uncle Willie. In would come his brother, Uncle Label. In would come my Aunt Bella's husband, Uncle Jack. All three were cops. Philadelphia Police Force, I'm proud to say, was tough under Frank Rizzo. That is, the cops were tough. Nothing like today in Philadelphia, where the cops are tough, but they can't do a damn thing. like most of these big cities. But nonetheless, I digress. So what would happen, America? One of the reasons they want to eliminate the police force. Now, this girl's too stupid to understand this, but there are other people behind this, other factors, other mindsets, billionaires in China and the like. They want to eliminate the police force and then create their own security forces. You know, when you look at the revolution of 1979 in Iran, when you look at these other revolutions all over the world, they kill the police, they eliminate the police because they work for the system that they're trying to overthrow, and they replace them. In our country, what would happen is they just fire them all and then hire a new breed that are loyal to the communist regime. In communist regimes, they eliminate the police, they eliminate the teachers, they eliminate the law, they eliminate all of these elements of the civil society. Now, here they wouldn't really have to eliminate teachers because the teachers would throw in right with them. About 35% of the teachers are Republican, which means about two-thirds of the teachers would throw in with the communists because they already are. See my point, Mr. Producer? The one-third would not, but the two-thirds would. They're teaching the stuff. All the professors, they wouldn't take out the professors either. They just say, okay, from now on, you work for us. Okay, we've been waiting for you. They've already conquered a number of our institutions from within. Sad but true. Sad but true. What would you do? That's a hypothetical. You know, we don't like hypothetical. Your entire ideology is theoretical and ideological until it hits the ground, where the rubber hits the road. And then it's a disaster. It's a disaster. You should not be voting for these people. You already know that. But you shouldn't be voting for people who even are in the same party as these people. Because the Democrat Party may have some resistance to this going on, but it's a minority of the party. The leadership of the party is embracing it all. Hakeem Jeffries, Chuck Schumer, and then, of course, we have the old Stalinists. The old Stalinist, I figure he's walking around the Senate with the pens, Bernie Sanders.
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5: Wall Street may as well have been on vacation. Not much happened.
6: Wall Street lacked direction Tuesday, treading water ahead of inflation data coming out tomorrow morning. Among the gainers, Home Depot, IBM, and Caterpillar. The losers, McDonald's, Coke, and Microsoft. Oil was elevated as traders focused on the Middle East situation. Brent, $89 a barrel. WTI, $83. On the data front, U.S. existing home sales fell 1.7% in July. Record high home prices and high mortgage rates stifling sales. And don't forget the big story tomorrow, CPI, consumer inflation, 8:30 Eastern. John Turrett, Worldwide News Network.
5: Time has put out their list of the most underappreciated TV shows of the 21st century. Director Judd Apatow agrees with one of their top picks, his show Undeclared, that he says has a list of major award winners.
7: People like Amy Poehler, Kevin Hart, Charlie Hunnam, Seth has won every award on earth.
5: Also on the list, cult favorites The Nick and Lodge 49. Cooper Lawrence, Worldwide News Network, New York.
8: If you missed Joe Concha, here is what you missed.
9: If socialism can be sold in Michigan, not in Detroit, in a city, but Michigan, statewide. Michigan, a state that is the most purple state of the country, where Donald Trump won twice, you could say three times, depends on where you come down on the 2020 election. Well, either way, forever, Michigan is a very, very close state for Democrats and Republicans. And therefore, if you could sell socialism across that state, statewide, outside of Detroit, and win, then socialism is a big deal in this country. Then AOC could be the Democrat nominee in 2028. Socialism will take over every blue city in this country. Already in New York, already in Seattle, Denver, Colorado. All right, fine. It's a thing where you sell a bunch of dumb, young primary voters free stuff, and it sounds so good. And these people don't follow politics or history very, very well. So they say, oh, wow, this is great. Free healthcare, free busing, government-run grocery stores. It's going to be cheaper than your average grocery store? Great. Wait, nobody pays for this? Awesome. Yeah, except, unfortunately, people do pay for it, or it costs a hell of a lot more to build. For example, in New York, you want a grocery store that is run by the government? Okay. Apparently, these things were supposed to be $15 million per grocery store, five of them out of thousands. Put that up there. I can make that much of a difference, but you want to do it? Fine. Well, now these grocery stores are already budgeted to be more than $30 million, twice as much to build. And then the government's going to control the prices? All right. That sounds great. Except that eventually these things will fail, because they have in Venezuela, in Cuba, in the Soviet Union. This stuff doesn't work.
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1: 61% of Americans haven't taken a vacation this summer yet. Talker Research surveyed 2,000 people and found, surprisingly, financial reasons only accounted for 13% of the families not going anywhere. 59% say the summer isn't over yet and they will be going somewhere. 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
7: My name is Whitney Allen, and I'm a widow. My husband Ryan died. We never thought we'd ever have to use life insurance, but the unexpected happened. 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
0: Say what? 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Code Pink. Washington Free Beacon, another great site. 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This is the guy in communist China. I want to bring you up to speed on this and so much more. We only have an hour left. The Power Hour, Hour 3 is next. Don't leave us. 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
5: I'm Cooper Lawrence. Polling stations for the Wisconsin primaries are still open for about another hour. Wisconsin Elections Administrator Megan Wolf says people waiting for results need to be patient.
6: As always, it takes time to compile unofficial results, especially in our larger cities where they have a higher volume of absentee ballots to process. Election officials will always prioritize accuracy over speed.
5: It'll be another Democratic Party showdown between the progressive left and the moderate wing of the party. Democratic Socialist Francesca Hong is trying to defeat the party's chosen candidate, David Crowley.
7: Government that puts people first, where we have our local governments funded. They can fix potholes. They can make sure that we have great schools. The things that we are fighting for, universal child care, the fully funding public schools.
5: The winner will take on Republican Congressman Tom Tiffany in November. Lawmakers are raising serious concern about conditions at Newark's Delaney Hall ICE Detention Center, including filthy bathrooms, inadequate medical care, and alleged mistreatment by guards. House Democratic Leader Hakeem Jeffries.
8: ICE detention centers, including Delaney Hall, which I've visited, are engaging in un-American behavior.
5: Those concerns have intensified after three detainees died in ICE custody connected to Delaney Hall, prompting lawmakers to demand investigations, with some calling for the facility to be shut down. At least 224 people are now confirmed dead in Monday's 7.4 magnitude earthquake in Colombia, with 2,700, possibly more, still missing. But moments of joy when someone is found beneath the rubble. This New York woman has been trying to get in touch with loved ones back home.
9: Watching the news since this morning, it's very sad what happened in Colombia.